0: about La Sagrada Familia, that beautiful basilica's original architect. And of course, Kevin, can you give us a preview of the news?
1: Well, Bishop, Catholic Relief Services is on the front lines helping to bring the Ebola outbreak in Central Africa under control. A new prefect for the Dicastery for Communications has been announced, and a Slovenian priest who ministered in Minnesota will be on his way, could be on his way, to sainthood. All those stories ahead in the news. Bishop Jay.
2: All that and much more right now on This Is The Day.

0: Hello, hello, hello. I'm Jay Patton. Thank you so much for joining us today on This Is The Day. Again, joined by my great friends, Kevin Elson, Bishop Reed, and of course, you. We count you as our great friends. We're going to have some new friends. Stephen and Sabrina will be on a little later on in the program. How are you doing, Bishop?
1: Doing well. Sacred Heart. The Sacred Heart of Jesus is the theme. In fact, we're, as you know, leading up to the consecration of our wonderful nation, our grand nation of the United States of America, to the Sacred Heart. The bishops will be doing that next week. I'll have the privilege of being there at the Basilica of Our Lady of the Universe in Orlando. But leading up to that, we have the novena, and we'll be praying the prayer for the third day in that novena. So,
0: well, it's just
1: big stuff.
0: It's just like Victoria to kind of plan these things perfectly.
2: She does.
0: Yeah, she's done a good job. Well, I have to say congratulations to Sean Ward. It's his 28th anniversary here at Catholic TV. And do you know how I know that?
1: How do you know that?
0: I hired him on my 28th anniversary of my wedding. I hired him on my wedding day.
1: Oh.
0: I called him the morning of my wedding. And so happy anniversary to my lovely wife, Cheryl girl, for 28 great years.
1: Who was painting till late last night.
0: She was painting working hard. And
1: okay, so now, if you hired Sean, 28 years ago, and it was your anniversary, does that mean that you guys are married 56 years?
0: No, the math does not work that way. It feels that way sometimes, for Shirley. Mm. Ha-ha. See, I got that in right. But, it's unbelievable to me. You know how I know? My daughter's birthday, Amelia, is in May. And so we got married in June. So after we got married, about a year later, we had Amelia. I mean, a year later. So when she turns 27, I know to always add on a year.
1: Very good.
0: When people say, oh, you're so good that you know how many years you've been married. I know Kevin knows exactly how many years he's been married to Mary. But I know because of that.
1: You remember it because of your daddy's little girl.
0: My daddy's little
1: Amelia.
0: Girl. Amelia, yeah. Well, we have, as usual, our text messages. We're always so glad when you write these text messages in, looking for prayers or a comment. And remember, before we start, that we're looking for your prayer requests and comment requests, nothing that has to do with administration. You'd call Catholic TV or write directly to Catholic TV. Bishop, why don't you start?
1: Well, we have one viewer who wrote in, please pray for my mom. It's been 2 years since my dad died, and she's very lonely, which we can understand. Please pray that she finds someone to share time with and keep her company. That's a hard, hard thing. I remember my dad one morning, I could hear him in his bedroom crying out, oh, Gene, you left me. It's just so hard.
0: It's horrible. Yeah. Happened with my dad, too, when my mom passed away.
1: I remember.
0: He just really didn't recover. Mm-hmm. And he would show up here at Catholic TV, and he was so sad. I know that Ethan remembers how sad Papa was, so we'll certainly remember your mom and your dad in our prayers.
1: Right in the prayer box with that.
0: Please pray for my daughter-in-law's friend whose one-month-old baby boy is ill and being taken to Boston Children's Hospital. They're in great need of prayers and hope. Now, I have to tell you that we do not see these immediately until that show. I don't. So when I read the first line, it just breaks my heart. We'll certainly pray for that one-month-old baby. That's just tragic, and hopefully God will help in curing that baby.
1: And finally, we have one more text of many. We can't read them all, but our viewer writes, please pray for my father, Anthony, who is battling brain cancer. We certainly will. And I want to add to that a parishioner of mine just across the street at St. Pat's, Charlotte, who is having some surgery this morning. I've been praying for her. So keep all these good people in your prayer.

0: and Steve Gunnell are filmmakers who have created a new movie called Sacred Heart, His Reign Has No End, highlighting the beauty and devotion of the Sacred Heart of Jesus. Before we have them on, though, let's take a look at the film's trailer. I think you're going to enjoy it.
1: Jesus, make my heart like yours.
2: God keeps telling me I love you infinitely more than you imagine. The only question is, will you open yourself to that love?
3: I promise to dedicate my heart to your Sacred Heart.

0: Looks great.
1: Le Sacre Coeur, the Sacred Heart.
2: Yeah, looks great. Well, joining us now, Sabrina and Steve, welcome to This Is The Day. Bienvenue. Can you tell us, you're laughing at that. Was it that bad?
3: No, it was great.
4: It was perfect.
2: Okay.
1: How'd you like my Sacre Coeur?
2: Mine was better. You could say.
3: Yeah.
2: Can you tell us what inspired you to make Sacred Heart, His Reign Has No End?
4: Well, this documentary is first and foremost the story of an encounter with Father Mauro and Alicia Beauvisage. Both of them are incredible missionaries of the Sacred Heart of Jesus. And I had the opportunity to hear their testimony at Notre Dame du Lot. It's a Marian sanctuary in France. And while I was listening to their testimony, my heart was literally burning. And I realized that the Sacred Heart has been in our lives since the beginning.
3: Yeah.
4: And that we didn't see it. It was so incredible. So when I went to her after their testimony and I told her that with my husband, we made some Christian film. We are filmmakers. And she looked at me and said, well, I was praying to encounter Christian filmmakers. So at that moment, I knew in my heart that what God wanted, but I also wanted him to speak to Stephen. Well, at that night, we discovered that it was possible to consecrate ourselves to the Sacred Heart of Jesus. We didn't know that. And it was a very beautiful night. We consecrated in family. And next the day, going back to Paris, I put the testimony, the CD of the testimony, and Stephen heard about that. And after the testimony, he said, isn't there a film that it could be made about the Sacred Heart of Jesus? What do you think about that? And the incredible thing that during 2 months, every day, we saw in different places, the Sacred Heart of Jesus. It was in a store, everywhere. Yeah. We see the Sacred Heart. We started to pray to know if it's for us, for our couple, for our family, or for the world, or for a film. It's not the same thing.
3: And when we pray, I was very excited because I saw in my mind a poster, and I saw this, in fact. I saw this poster, the Sacred Hearts, this big Sacred Hearts above the people in the city, in the heart of the country, Jesus in the middle of everyone.
4: In the middle of us,
3: and I saw this poster everywhere in the gas station, in the town, everywhere. And I said, in my mind, it's a good idea. It's a good idea to see Jesus in cinema in this time, October, in the middle of Halloween. Good. We speak about Jesus and this love for the first time in cinema in France. Okay, Jesus, if you want it, we do it.
4: Help us.
3: Help us. And when we said yes, we knew exactly what just we did for the movie. Ask for the money, find it, find the team, the technique, yes. read the story. And it's exactly what we did in something like 18 months.
4: Yeah, but to know if it was really the will of God, we call Father Kern, who is the rector of the Parelmonial, of the Sanctuary of

0: par El Monial, and when we talk to him and say, well, what do you think about this idea to
1: it
0: make a
1: film? Is it a good idea or not?
0: Is it good or not? He laughed so loud and told us, well, next month it starts the anniversary, the jubilee of the anniversary of the apparition of Margaret Mary. Mm-hmm. So it was for us, the will of God. It was
1: and
0: really
1: he told us,
0: what he wanted.
1: And he told us the end of this jubilee is for June 25 to 18 months. I want the movie for the clutter.
2: Oh, yeah. I have to ask you, because I have my own answer to this question, but I want to hear what you have to say. Why is it that the devotion to the Sacred Heart is so powerful to people today?
1: Yeah, you know, we are in 2026 now, and around the world, many war, many destruction, mm-hmm. many tension, many division. Even on the church, in fact, somewhere in France, actually, we can't have the sacraments every single day if I want. I can't go to the mass because I don't have priest, in fact. And the church is empty somewhere in the country around France and everywhere. And the devotion of the Sacred Hearts, the consecration to the Sacred Heart, is the be absolutely certain, sure that my heart is every time, any moment, in the heart of Jesus, my love.
0: Yes.
1: And the source of the love.
0: It's the heart of the faith. Of our faith, the Sacred Heart. It's incredible. If you think twice, it's completely crazy that God has a human heart, and He loves us so much, and He reached us every day, every time. Mm. So it's a simply message of love for everyone, and I think it's with the testimony that it's in the film, it's why French people who is not very religious were very touched, and it's true what Stephen said. It's our word. France, but our world is not doing very well. Mm. So it was important, very important to us to show how relevant the message that Christ gave to Margaret Mary are for today. Mm. It's not something from the past. It's for
1: now.
0: Today. It's for now.
1: It's the time. It's the time of the Sacred Heart now. Mm. And one more thing about the devotion. Why devotion? Because Jesus asked it just simply. Mm. He told us for 12 promises of protection, of benediction, of security, of His love here and now, every time. And it's just an answer to give back love for love.
2: Mm. Amen.
0: He loves us before we love Him, before we know Him. Anyway.
3: Well, I love the passion. Clearly, this was a passion for you. Unfortunately, we've run out of time, though. Where can people learn more about the movie and watch it?
0: Well, in sacredheartfilm.us. You have everything. You just put your city, and you can get the tickets there.
2: Perfect.
3: Well, it was a pleasure talking with both of you. Thanks so much for joining us today and for doing this film so important to today's world. Have a great day.
0: Thank
1: you. God bless
2: you. God bless.
3: Thank you. Kevin, what's going on around? Oh, I'm sorry. Before we go to that, we have a novena.
2: Oh, absolutely. Speaking of the Sacred Heart, this is, as we mentioned at the beginning of the show, day 3 of the novena of the Sacred Heart of Jesus. So let's pray together. O most sacred, most loving heart of Jesus, thou art concealed in the Holy Eucharist, and thou beatest for us still. I worship thee then with all my best love and awe, with my fervent affection, with my most subdued, most resolved will. O my God, when thou dost condescend to suffer me to receive thee, to eat and drink thee, and thou for a while takest up thy abode within me, O make my heart beat with thy heart.
3: Well, that is wonderful. Kevin, what's going on around the world in the Catholic faith?
4: Hi, everyone. I'm Kevin Elson. Here's a look at what's going on this week in the news. We begin with news from the Vatican. At his general audience this past week, Pope Leo XIV continued his series on the Second Vatican Council's Constitution on the Sacred Liturgy, Sacrosanctum Concilium, reflecting on the role of rites, signs, and symbols in Catholic worship.
5: After several days of heat in Rome, the early morning began like this. But the heavy rain and thunder that stormed the Roman skies failed to stop the pilgrims who had come to St. Peter's Square to join Pope Leo XIV at the weekly general audience. In his catechesis this week, the Pope focused his remarks on the liturgy and its inner meaning.
6: I riti della liturgia cristiana non sono un rivestimento esteriore del mistero sacramentale, un insieme di cerimonie arbitrarie, ma sono la mediazione ecclesiale attraverso cui il dono divino ci raggiunge.
5: Pope Leo also used his greetings to the pilgrims to deliver several messages about peace and ecclesial fraternity.
6: Una particolare parola desidero riservare ai sacerdoti e ai religiosi del Medio Oriente. Accompagno con la mia preghiera e la mia benedizione il vostro ministero e le attese dei rispettivi paesi.
5: The Pope then imparted his apostolic blessing to those present, saying the Our Father in Latin, and greeted bishops from different parts of the world who had brought gifts unique to their respective regions.
4: In news from around the world, with the continuing Ebola crisis taking place in Central Africa, Catholic Relief Services, the overseas relief and development arm of the Catholic Church in the U.S., is among the groups seeking to stop the disease's spread. The outbreak in Congo is the first Ebola outbreak since the Trump administration shuttered the U.S. Agency for International Development and withdrew from the World Health Organization's last year. USAID's remaining functions were absorbed into the State Department. The CRS head of office in Congo told OSV News that CRS mobilized quickly to help its local partners. They are raising funds for food and medical supplies, as well as water, which is in great need for cleaning, hands, beds, and hospital wards. With the absence of U.S. aid, there have been some gaps in disease surveillance data. Additional challenges to containing the Ebola outbreak include cultural practices surrounding burial, the reduced capacity of treatment centers to provide routine care with Ebola patients in quarantine, as well as misinformation surrounding the virus and its risks. CRS has been in communication with the bishops and priests of local dioceses to ask them to speak and communicate in church about how real Ebola is. The World Health Organization's Director General also stressed that community mistrust is a serious barrier and that building up trust is critical to bringing the outbreak under control. More news from the Vatican. Pope Leo XIV announced this past week that he has appointed a new prefect of the Vatican's Dicastery for Communication. Monse Alvarado, who grew up in Miami, will assume the role on November 1st of this year. She will be the first laywoman who is not a religious sister to lead a dicastery. And at the age of 39, she will also be the youngest prefect in the Roman Curia.
7: Pope Leo XIV has made a major change to the Vatican's communications leadership. The move is both unexpected and strategic, reflecting his balanced approach to leading the church and his desire to build bridges across its different sectors. The Pope has chosen Maria Montserrat Alvarado as the new prefect of the Vatican's Dicastery for Communication. Succeeding Paolo Ruffini starting November 1st, she will become the second layperson, and first laywoman specifically, to head a Vatican department. The appointment sends several messages. For one, the Holy See's communication has traditionally been run by Italians. Alvarado will bring a more international perspective. While Mexican, she also has a definite American background, having studied and earned degrees at universities in Florida and Washington, D.C. Although she has never held a position inside the Vatican, she is no stranger to religious affairs. From 2009 to 2023, she held leadership roles at the Beckett Fund for Religious Liberty. But she is best known for her work at EWTN News, the Catholic television network. There she served as president and chief operating officer. Following a controversial phase between EWTN and Pope Francis, she guided the network to a more moderate and balanced tone. By placing women and laypeople in some of the Vatican's most senior leadership positions, Pope Leo continues the work of Pope Francis. At the same time, he must strike a balance with the more traditional sectors of the Church. The Dicastery for Communications is the Vatican's largest department. This means Alvarado will have to oversee its extensive staff and operations, all while managing the Pope's communication to the world.
6: Amen.
4: And finally in the news, during their spring plenary assembly in Orlando, Florida, from June 10th through the 12th, the United States bishops will be holding an episcopal consultation on the sainthood cause of Monsignor Joseph Francis Boo. After the consultation, the bishops will then conduct a voice vote signaling their support for moving the process forward. A native of Slovenia, Monsignor Boo served communities in northeastern Minnesota in the 19th century, dedicating himself to missionary work among Native American and Slovenian populations. Father Richard Kuntz of the Diocese of Duluth, who helped launch the initial phase of the sainthood effort, described Monsignor Boo as a priest who completely sacrificed himself for the good of the church and the local faithful. In the decades after his death, Monsignor Boo was venerated in Minnesota as the patriarch of the Diocese Duluth for his missionary efforts. His cause gained momentum after Bishop Daniel Felton of Duluth began formally exploring Monsignor Boo's path to sainthood in 2023. Well, that is all the information we have for you this time. I'm Kevin Nelson. Don't forget, you can keep up to date on Catholic news throughout the week with Catholic News Break right here on the Catholic TV Network.
2: Well, thank you very much, Kevin, for keeping us abreast of what's going on all around the Catholic world. You know, recently we spoke to an architect, the architect for La Sagrada Familia, that beautiful basilica in Barcelona, Spain. It's been under construction for more than 140 years. Today, we're going to learn more about the original architect of that project, Antoni Gaudí. Just take a look.
5: Portrayed as a solitary and antisocial man, or even as a sort of grouchy hermit, the historical stereotype created around the architect Antoni Gaudí is, according to some, not really true to reality. He certainly had a strong character, but I believe that when someone is as great as he was, that may not please everyone at times. But he was a man who got along very well with children and very well with young architects. Antoni Gaudí was not only an architect, but an artist through and through. He was a technical innovator, a tireless observer of nature, and a man marked deeply by a radical faith. Near the end of the 19th century, after studying architecture in Barcelona and experiencing various crises, the direction of his life changed utterly. And so it's true that he left behind a small group of people, because these bourgeois families were the minority in Barcelona, and he began spending time with the people who lived with him at the Sagrada Familia, that is, all the poor people. Keep in mind that the Sagrada Familia was growing in the poorest neighborhood of Barcelona. This inner transformation didn't lead him away from society. It did quite the opposite. From this, the Catalan architect began his great work, the Sagrada Familia, forging friendships with all the workers under his direction. Well, what surprised me most was the number of people who had this relationship of friendship with him. And this image of the isolated genius that people often wanted to promote almost like a brand was not really true. He cared deeply about the workers and about children. There were times when they had no money and he tried to make it possible for them to remain employed there. That's why he came up with the idea of the school. A school, which seen from above, has a very unusual shape because it forms three hearts. The heart of Mary, Joseph, and the child. It's meanwhile difficult to separate Gaudí's work from the name Eusebi Güell, who was the artist's main patron. And him, Gaudí found someone willing to finance his projects, as well as the attendant projects that came with it. The most important of these was the Colonia Güell, which was not simply a factory surrounded by houses, but an attempt to create a workers' community with better living conditions. Perhaps when he created the Colonia Güell, for example, which was for a textile company, besides the church he built there, which is connected to the Sagrada Familia, he also built houses for the workers. But what's remarkable is that he said, the houses for families cannot be like a repeated model. 2026 is the centenary of the artist's death, making it an appropriate time for Pope Leo's papal visit. He could also become one of the next saints of the Catholic Church.
2: What a beautiful, beautiful basilica. After 140 years, it's finally complete. And you know what else is complete? The June edition of the Catholic TV Monthly. It's in your mailbox. If you don't receive it, just let us know. There'll be an address at the end of the show. It's all about the real presence of the Lord as we prepare to celebrate Corpus Christi this weekend. And there's a little envelope inside in case you want to help us out.
8: So yeah, we need that.
2: The Catholic TV Monthly.
8: Yeah.
3: And Kevin, you have something?
4: Yeah, I just wanted to let people know if they're in the Massachusetts area too. Just we talked about this earlier this week, but the reopening of the Peyton Center taking place in Eastern Massachusetts.
3: Yeah, it's beautiful.
4: Yeah, if you have an opportunity to go, that's tomorrow, Saturday. If you're watching live here in Eastern Massachusetts, doors open at 9:15.
3: You Stonehill guys know a lot about that.
4: Yeah. So yeah, if you have an opportunity to check that out. Hey, this is a great day today. I mean. I don't know if there's did anyone bring in donuts today. National Donut Day.
2: Is it really?
4: It is National Donut Day.
2: What's your favorite donut, Kev?
4: Oh, I have so many. I mean,
2: honey
4: dip. I grew up making donuts, so yeah, with the hot honey dip donuts, they were really great.
3: What's
4: at
3: your favorite?
4: Anna's honey donut dip.
3: Shop. Oh, chocolate.
4: But I do like a jelly, a nice good jelly donut. National Start Over Day. This is intended to remind you it's perfectly fine to start over. It's about making the decision to accept failure and start over from scratch.
3: Okay.
4: Do you like that?
2: That's
4: I like
2: a
4: that.
2: Positive moment.
3: I like that. Two good days.
4: Don't give up. That's the main thing. National Moonshine Day. The old, traditionally an illegally distilled whiskey spirit.
2: Must taste nasty.
4: Now they kind of make it legally.
3: Like turpentine.
2: Yeah.
4: National Gingerbread Day.
3: Love gingerbread. Bonnie, that's Bonnie's day.
4: Yeah, lots of things. National Veggie Burger Day.
3: Shirley's Day.
4: Veggie Burger Day. We got some birthdays. We got Mark Wahlberg's birthdays today.
3: And
2: he's been right in this room.
3: And we also want to thank your brother for sending in those pictures of you for your birthday.
4: Oh, yes. Yeah, that was nice.
3: Thank you so much for being with us. Being with us today, and we hope you enjoyed the show. Know all of you in our thoughts and in our prayers.
2: And you know, I was really upset at the beginning of the show because Jay didn't say hello. So I'm going to say to you, goodbye, goodbye, goodbye. Have a great weekend. God bless you.

Hi, everyone. I'm Bishop Breed. Join us this Monday, coming up on This Is the Day, for a conversation with our old friend Joe Boland of the Catholic Extension Society. We'll take a look at a stunning, immersive Sistine Chapel experience in Sydney, Australia, and hear about the importance of lay artists in the church from author Oriel Jara. So tune in on Monday, right here in the living room, for This Is the Day.

Hello, I'm Bishop Reed in the Cathedral of St. Mary of the Immaculate Conception in Peoria. Join me in praying today the mysteries of the Holy Rosary right here on Catholic TV.

0: Saint Padre Pio was one of the most beloved yet mysterious Catholics of the 20th century. Known as a stigmatist, healer, and mystic, he aspired to great holiness, both for himself and for the many who came to him for spiritual direction, whom he referred to as his spiritual children. Padre Pio had the gift of bilocation, a special gift from God, where an individual can be at two places at one time. This gift was also given to countless other saints, although Padre Pio had the most frequent and documented accounts during his extraordinary life. In addition, Saint Pio had the mystical ability to read souls and look into the future. These occurrences have also been officially recorded, including the life of Mother Elena Leonardi, whom since childhood he called his spiritual daughter. Later in her life, on February 4th, 1947, at 10 o'clock in the morning, during a confession, he revealed to her that the Virgin was getting ready to entrust her in a great mission. And thus began Mother Leonardi's undertaking of spreading the devotion of the Rosa Mystica throughout the world, including the establishment of Rosa Mystica House of Prayer in Edmundston, New York. It would be within the near proximity of this area where it is allegedly reported that Padre Pio appeared as a humble baker walking alone along a road when suddenly a passing motorist made the rare decision to stop and asked the stranger if he would like a ride. The actual vehicle in which Saint Padre Pio reportedly rode in during this mystical experience was donated to the Rosa Mystica House of Prayer in Edmundston, New York, where it remains today within the Saint Padre Pio Garden, making it available to all for inspiration, prayer, and meditation.
1: So, well, sometimes people get in the car and they say prayers and, you know, offer their prayers and for the intercession, talking about what a relic is. And so I said, okay, I'll do that. So I got in the driver's seat and Betsy got in the passenger side. And we started praying. And it was the first time, and it was purely through grace, that in asking the intercession of saints made sense to me. And it wasn't about what they did, but what they let God do through them, that they said, God, I'm yours, use me. So my prayer was, God, the same way that you used Padre Pio to heal the man of this car, can you please heal the husband of the girl that works at Dollar General, who just by happenstance had I didn't know her name. She told me that her husband had cancer right here, and I carried it with me, but I didn't carry it with me with purpose to the car. It just happened. It was the words put in my heart to say. It was stored and used when it was meant to be used. But until that point, I always felt like I had such a direct line with God, and I still do. But why ask for a saint to pray for me when I have kind of the red presidential phone?
2: So we have these holy men and women who have gone before us in the faith, who are particularly close to God, close to Jesus. We see that in the fruits of their lives, through their prayer, through their works. And so because of that unique relationship, because of that close relationship with God, we want to call on them, just as we would to a friend that we knew had a certain expertise and a certain skill. We call on them and ask for their prayers. So our veneration of relics is a reminder of, one, the bodiliness of these people, that they're not just angels kind of floating out there. And then two, that they can kind of introduce us in a greater way to Jesus, that they can plead on our behalf, so they can offer some prayer for us.
1: One of the next times that I saw Noreen Dunswell, we were talking about my Padre Pio experience and how the girl from Dollar General, the next time I saw her, I didn't ask about her husband because I didn't want to make her upset in case he wasn't doing well. But she saw me and she said, I have great news, my husband doesn't have cancer anymore. And I was in the store and I was crying, and then I spoke faster than I ever spoke in my life and recounted everything that happened. And just, so often you don't, there's that mystery of suffering that all of us try and grasp. And I actually recently wrote to my friend Josh, who had cancer, and I said, I don't know if you know how God used you in my life. So often we go through these things and we don't know, why am I suffering? Why do I have cancer? Why am I having marital problems? But if everything's used for the glory of God, you submit it to him and he uses it to change you and people around you. So if you could see, I don't know who said it, someone said it, I'm sure many of people have said it, if you could see what suffering does, you'd ask for nothing else. And so I wanted him to know that if he ever thought that what he went through was for nothing, I'm part of his why. That I'm at such a closer place with God, with Jesus, with Mary, as a result of knowing him. And that he's part of my why, I'm part of his why. As a result, I was sharing my story with Noreen, and I had said, I've never done the rosary ever. And out of her bag, she pulls these beautiful green Padre Pio rosary beads and hands them to me. And I was so excited. And the first time I did, I was sitting in my bed alone. And although I had never said the rosary before, I had gone through the 33-day Marian retreat, 33 days to Morning Glory. So in there's a cheat sheet for the rosary. So I had my brand new rosary beads, and I'm alone, and I'm saying it. And I start saying it, and I feel a hand on my back. And it was just, I'm here. And so that was a great intro to that.
2: Padre Pio, at an early age, desired to be a priest, okay? So we might think, well, that's easy enough. You know, you go to the seminary and all these things are settled. In those days, you had to pay your way. And he was from very modest means. So his father, 10-year-old boy, says, you know, I want to be a priest. Imagine the things that we said at 10 years old. Like, I want to do this, or I want to do that. His father takes that desire, emigrates to America, leaves the family, leaves what he's known, and goes and works in America to send money back so little Francesco can become Padre Pio. I mean, we might not think, right, that God is going to give me these spectacular supernatural gifts. And by and large, you know, that's not his way. But we can think, how was a man like Padre Pio's father, how he was able to set him on his path, how he was able to be an example of courageous faith. How many people we know in our own United States still who kind of do this tireless work, you know, for the betterment of their family? Goodness, you know, I think that's all of this. There's so many windows that we can look into and be inspired from the life of such a saint.
3: Saint Pio, it is to me like it is from the thousand and thousand and thousand of faithful. It's our saint. It's the saint of the contemporary church. It's the saint that of which we have knowledge, of which we ask intercession when we pray God and ask him to heal our soul or heal part of our body or heal or helping us in moment of where our faith needs most. On my own opinion, comes from the fact that I am from the Puglia region of Italy. Puglia is where Padre Pio lived. San Giovanni Rotondo, the city where he lived for more than 50 years, is located in the Puglia region. And in my own life, of course, when I was a kid, my mother used to bring me in pilgrimage once per year. My town is just 60 miles south than San Giovanni Rotondo. And that was just at the beginning, of course, as I grew up, and always knew who Padre Pio was. But the deep knowledge and faith actually came when I arrived here in the United States of America.
2: Anytime we talk about the gifts, the way that God works in the lives of the saints, we have to first kind of take them at their words to a degree. So often the first gift that we hear about with St. Padre Pio is the stigmata. Literally, you know, he's stained, he's marked with the wounds of Christ. Padre Pio was very clear in his life. He wished he were not so visibly marked. He desired unity with God, unity with Christ, and, you know, his glory ultimately, but also in his suffering. But that unity became manifested physically. So this gift isn't a sideshow. This gift isn't, you know, here's kind of the carnival rolling into town. But this gift is really something where it reminds us of this man of faith pointing on to God. This gift came with it some unnecessary attention, some undesired attention from Padre Pio in a lot of ways, that there was a time in his life that the church wasn't really sure what was going on. What's going on in that little monastery? So he had to kind of keep his priestly ministry quiet. He had to keep it to himself in some ways, and to see his fidelity, his faithful suffering externally in a sense, but also physically, bodily. To think of that desire of complete unity with Christ. What an example, certainly to a priest, what an example to all of us to maybe, even if we're not there, to desire that desire, right?
3: I was in contact with many Italian-American or faithful or devotees of Padre Pio who had a stronger devotion and faith than me without even having the opportunity of traveling to Italy, not even to see his body. So I started to question myself why I did not have this faith so strong. And then also realized that the devotion sometimes it works in a mysterious way. And towards my life, my wife and I experienced some difficulties in our marriage. We experienced a very special, very difficult miscarriage who brought with it many difficulties in our life. And there where, for the first time, I believe I have prayed intensely, Padre Pio, to help us in a very difficult moment.
2: He died in 1968. So confessor that time, he knew things that I didn't confess. We can think of kind of like this stereotypical, yardstick, priest barking at you, get out of the confessional till you come back in. But what we really see, people who encountered him, encountered what reconciliation is about. An encounter of mercy, a desire to move forward changed. So we could only imagine what that would be like. Not something that was trepidatious, but someone who could really be a doctor of the soul, who could really help you to receive some healing, to move forward with the grace of absolution, which we receive in confession. So how beautiful it is that it comes through all of us in a sense, but how beautiful it is to think of a man who really through his prayer, through his life, was able to care for people in that way, how God used his gifts. What a blessing.
4: I was diagnosed with myelodysplastic disorder, which is a bone marrow disorder, about a year and a half ago. And I have to go to one of the cancer institutes, Dana-Farber Cancer Institute in Boston. And they told me there that in my lifetime, I will probably have to have a stem cell bone marrow transplant, which they have explained to me is a very serious type of operation. After they gave me that diagnosis, it was certainly upsetting. I had a number of health issues follow right after that. Just many things, sleep apnea, bone on bone knees, goiter, enlarged lymph nodes in various parts of my body. Things just started spiraling into a lot of health issues. And I continued during this time to come to Rosa Mystica, purchase statues of Our Lady of Rosa Mystica. I have them in my house. I give out things from the Rosa Mystica gift shop to friends who are also experiencing difficulties or are ill, and continue to pray. And what has happened since I have been coming here is I am very peaceful in my heart about the fact that God is the boss. I tell my friends, God is in charge and God is the divine physician. And I have a very strong devotion to Mary. I have pictures of Rosa Mystica in my home, and so on and so forth. And I have been doing really well with my health since my trips here. My health issues have sort of resolved and been at a plateau. I met Mr. Anthony Fowina, who is an amazing man, who donated the car that he had a miracle in with St. Padre Pio. I met him last year, and we were talking, and I said to his wife, he was actually just getting done speaking. I was speaking to his wife, and I said, how is he doing? And she said, well, his colon cancer has been healed, but he has another issue right now. And I said, gee, what's happening? And she said, he has myelodysplastic disorder. And I said, he has what? I said, that's what I have. And I said, nobody's ever heard of it. People I talk to about it are like, what do you have again? She said, Anthony has the same thing you do. So I've been very fortunate in being able to have conversations with him about my illness. And I really feel that in my lifetime, I won't have to have that stem cell bone marrow transplant. I've been inspired by him. He and I have the same thing, which to me is more than a coincidence. I don't think there are any coincidences in life. And he's becoming more like a friend to me through our conversations. So I encourage anyone and everyone, I don't care what your drive is, to come to this chapel. We are so fortunate in our area to have this here. The grounds are beautiful. Miracles are happening over and over again. And I would encourage anyone and everyone to look up the website for this area, for Rosa Mystica, and to come here, because you will never forget your experience, and it is well worth your trip, no matter where you have to come from.
0: The Rosa Mystica House of Prayer was built on sacred ground through the intercession of the Blessed Mother. Renowned Italian mystic Mother Elena Leonardi, spiritual daughter of Padre Pio, was given a set of numbers completely foreign to her. Led only by these numbers, later to be determined as the latitude and longitude of Edmundston, New York, she journeyed to America. Upon her arrival, a rustic, humble hermitage was built on the grounds just for her. It was here that she remained within these walls in constant prayer and walked throughout the land, seeking confirmation from Our Lady that this was the site that a house of prayer was to be constructed, honoring Our Lady under the title of

0: Rosa Mystica. Since then, countless people have traveled to this mystical place, having their lives transformed spiritually, physically, and emotionally. Many other types of spiritual phenomena have been reported.
1: Then I just had a feeling I wanted to open my eyes, and behind me over there, I seen a tall angel.
0: Just as Danielle experienced a tremendous enlightenment.
2: When we go to him asking for his comfort and for his wisdom and for his heart to guide us through our sorrows and our sorrows for sins, we are at the same time comforting him by recognizing how our actions made him feel in the garden that day.
0: You too are being called to this sacred place where Our Lady of Rosa Mystica longs to give you a powerful awakening of your heart.
3: We have to be not only careful in being able to always to remind that we ask the intercession of a saint when we pray God, but also it's very important that this spiritual connection we have with the saints sometimes comes, sometimes not. Padre Pio himself has said to many, the door of the heaven are already open. When we're going to ask him for a miracle, sometimes he was able to request that miracle to the Virgin Mary, sometimes he was not. So that means that even saints, as a Padre Pio, could not perform miracle all the time. So when we request for intercession, it is important we understand is God's will. Of course, with Padre Pio intercession, we hope that that could happen.
4: What God does, right, we believe that God created all things, created the natural order, works in ordinary ways through grace, right? He takes the stuff of our lives, right, the bread, the wine, the water, the oil, and transforms them. So when he breaks out of the ordinary order, he's kind of trying to show our attention to something. So that's what we would say, something like bilocation. It wasn't so Padre Pio could be more efficient or something like that, or didn't need a secretary or something. But it's another reminder of his unity with God, that his desire to be there for God's people was in such a way that even manifested at time. I'm praying, but then I'm here, you know, ministering in some ways. So obviously very rare, not something that you're taught to pray for or anything like that, but something that, again, kind of stirs us, startles us, and says something's going on here. God is trying to show us something through his life, through this instrument here.
5: It was a gift from God that I should meet a homeless man in disguise, you might say. And at that point, I believe, and I truly believe, that God was testing my humility by putting a homeless man there to see if I would pick him up. And if you hear my testimony, you could relate to what I'm saying. He's been there. He's been there by our Lord Jesus. And I am so happy to be a part of everything that God has wanted me to do through the intercession of St. Padre Pio, and that I have said yes, much like Mary.
3: Through the intercession of Padre Pio, actually, there has been a miracle. Of course, miracle, as you know, it's a very long process to declare if that it's a miracle. Perhaps I can mention one from Chicago, which touched very much my heart. When this woman wrote us an email blessing the work that we do, she was trying very hard to convince her daughter for 30 years to be a Catholic, and she never accepted. She found out that morning that we brought relics in Chicago. Apparently there was a big congestion. She had to park the car. She saw the line outside. She went to the church. Was with a 2 years old boy, I guess. And she met Padre Pio for the first time. She went to her mother and apologized and said, "I want to become Catholic." That is a miracle.
4: Prayer, while it's individual, as all of our faith journeys are, it's prayer in community, right? That's what the community of saints does for us. That's what something like this that can stir us, that a national tour of here come these relics can remind us that we're not alone in this, that if this guy lived this way, and look at the reception, you know, 50 years later, people are speaking about him. Look at the way that he can inspire me in my life of faith. You know, what am I doing? You know, maybe I could take a little step.
0: Padre Pio, friend of mine,
6: Father.
0: During his lifetime, Padre Pio transformed the lives of thousands of people through his miraculous healing powers. Today, through his intercession, he touches many more around the world. Pray for St. Pio to intercede on your behalf. 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
4: I can remember growing up how important the lives of the saints were, right? You know, who do we, you know, put forward as an example? Who do we think about? And I think by and large, we think of those who, you know, get the most likes, the most clicks, you know, the entertainment or sports stars. And I understand that, but there's something to be said about recognizing the gift of these fathers and mothers, these brothers and sisters that have gone before us, that very clearly have lived lives in a world like we're living, and have, you know, been able to be faithful and lived it out. So I can remember as a child, as a young boy, I remembered remembering that story about Padre Pio's father, how much I'd forgotten it, you know, for years and years, how those figures can captivate, you know, in another lens, complementing what we receive in the Bible, what we receive in liturgy, what we receive, you know, in the other facets of our faith, how these saints were always an example to me, were always an encouragement to say, you know what, this might be crazy, but this might be worth it in some sense. Sin is real and sin is not good. And if we're kind of play acting through it, that's not receiving the grace that God desires us to give. So to think of someone who could be both merciful, who could lift you up, and also say, hey, okay, you know, you need to look harder at that, that this is real, that this is serious. Padre Pio had that sense. We get the sense that he had that understanding of how to minister, not just, you know, with broad strokes, but to you. And that's, you know, that's the effect of a good priest, a good life well lived.
5: There are many things, many beautiful spiritual gifts that God has given everyone that visits and goes there. The Holy Spirit is truly, truly in Rosa Mystica.
7: One of our newest projects that is near and dear to my heart is the Adoration Chapel. God has called me a long time on this endeavor. There's nothing for me like adoration. And the vision that I got for the chapel was something that would feel like you were walking through the woods and you get to stop and to pray and be with God in nature. So we built it all out of logs. The front of the chapel is a gigantic window with a crucifix hanging on it. And when you go in there, you just know that you're in some place special that you haven't been before. We actually captured in the chapel the essence of God's creation so that it is part of nature. It is part of the local land. So when you're in there in the evening, it's luminous, which is all glass, and it gives a mystical feeling to anybody sitting in there.
0: The splendor of Joanne Vonswell's remarkable artwork adorns the walls, lending a reverent feeling and inspiring spiritual devotion. Quiet, mystical reflections bring awesome spiritual insights gained only by communing with God in adoration. Amidst the tranquil majesty of nature, you'll experience the wonder of spending outdoor time with the Lord while still remaining inside with His loving presence.
7: I have never seen an adoration chapel like this before.
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9: 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God bless. Building a house for Mary right over here. First stage is on the way. As Dr. Rosie said, I was kind of eyeballing. We'll see that little tiny house over there. I was kind of eyeballing one of those because I thought it'd be nice. But what had happened? Good old Dr. Rosie said, very nice, wonderful spot, great idea, but too small. It's got to be bigger, bigger, bigger. And then as praying, Holy Spirit said she was right. It's had to be bigger. So we have enough to start it anyway. So we're starting it, and then the Lord will provide after that, right? So we'll kind of...
6: We have enough money to supply, but we need more money to build it. We got 1/15 of what we need.
9: So we'll get it there. So the Lord and Our Lady will...
6: But we depend on the Lord and providence.
9: Very good.

fellow pilgrims. This is Guy Murphy on Focus on the Immaculate Heart. 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And of course, we know you and us want to help the Queen of Peace to pave the way so Jesus Christ will reign as King of Peace on the earth. God bless you.

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1: Hello, I'm Bishop David Bonner of the Diocese of Youngstown. 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

0: Welcome to The Gist. I'm Carolee McGrath, along with my good friends Danielle Bean and Rachel Balducci, and we are talking about a serious topic. We have a great interview today with Artie Boyle, who's going to join us later. But really, how do you maintain or find faith in times of trial? And I have, by the grace of God, there haven't been many, many times where I look at other people who are suffering. Other people suffer far more than I have. But it's always so hard, especially when a friend is going through something. And I have a few friends who are dealing with cancer, and actually one friend whose son has cancer. How do I impart my faith into that situation when they're broken? Like, I guess that would be my question. I'll start with you, Danielle. What do you do and what do you say to somebody struggling?
1: I don't have a perfect answer for that, but I think being present to people in your life when they're going through a crisis like that, and you know, looking for ways that you can support them, and not forgetting that sometimes we reach a point when we're in crisis or we're a great trial in life, and we think, all we can do is pray, right? You feel like everything's out of your hands. And I always think that phrase is so funny because it sounds like it's not really going to do anything, right? But we can pray. It's really a powerful thing that we can do. So remembering to prayerfully support people that are going through something hard. But, you know, as I think about, like, I have not had great dramatic trials in my life, thanks be to God. But times that have been hard for me, I didn't have trouble finding faith. I almost feel like it's a cop-out because that's when it's easy for me to have faith, right?
0: Because you're scared to death.
1: I have no choice. Yes. Yeah. I have no choice. Yep. And so I think that God allows hard things to happen sometimes to give us no choice, to interrupt us when we think we've got it all going on and we're in control of our lives, to just remind us, like, actually, no. I mean, not in a mean way, in a loving way, because he wants to invite us into deeper relationship with him. And it's hard to see that. It's hard to see a time of trial as a gift or see it as an invitation and be like, no, thank you. I'm going to decline the invitation. Yeah. And yet it's God inviting us to grow closer to him. He's always seeking our good, and he knows that is our ultimate good, is him. And so if he has to interrupt us in sometimes unpleasant ways, it happens. So, I mean, it's not so much about finding your faith. I know some people are tempted in the opposite direction, like want to throw it all out the window, like, God, I don't feel God's presence. But that's an important thing for us to think about, that you are uniquely vulnerable if you're going through a hard time to the enemy tempting you to think that God doesn't care, but he cares so deeply.
0: I can only imagine, and this might be from The Chosen or from something, but I just think of people saying, you know, well, where's your God now? You know, like, and speaking to your point about the devil being very tempting about just throw it all away, it's easy to walk away and to feel discouraged. Like, I've done everything you asked. Like, I go to adoration, I go to daily mass, I've been good to my kids, and here you've put this on my lap. So how do you encourage your friends? Or maybe there's been a situation that you have felt like that.
2: I think, too, that invitation to go deeper with the Lord is kind of what you end up experiencing in the midst of suffering, or like walking along with somebody who's suffering, is like, oh, God's love for me is not like indicative, like how easy my life is not an indication of how much God loves me. That's a really scary shift to make, is all of a sudden it's like, bad things are going to happen. People are going to get sick. Everybody dies, spoiler alert, you know, and like that, we don't like to live at that level, which is good. No. We don't need to live at that level. But when these things happen, it's this opportunity to be like, Jesus is with me here in the midst of it. And I think I had this experience when Paul and I were in the Holy Land to go into the sacred pit. And we don't hear a lot about this, but it's the place Jesus was lowered after, Holy Thursday, before Good Friday, before he was taken for Pontius Pilate. And that's where he spent the night. And I remember just when we visited that place, feeling just this profound gratitude, like whatever pit we're in, Jesus has gone before us, and I love that image too of God goes before us. It's like he was already in this sad situation that we're experiencing with his goodness. Mm-hmm. And we're not going to always feel things as happy. Like, you know, sometimes life's really exciting and fun sometimes, and sometimes it's really sad. Yeah. And God is still there with us. And I just remember that experience of being in that sacred pit and just recognizing, like, God is here with us in these hard times, you know, and our experience of him might feel a little bit different, not rainbows and butterflies and flowers, but a deep consolation, which is really like extreme growth in holiness.
1: Right.
2: Is that consolation the Lord offers?
0: I think one thing that Artie Boyle had mentioned was his wife, Judy, and her amazing faith. And even she had gone with him to a doctor's appointment, and he brought her because he thought that she was going to kind of advocate for her. And she was silent the whole time. And he leaves and he's like, what were you doing? And she's like, I was praying the entire time and rebuking what the doctor was saying. And it was just such a strong and powerful moment, because they were going through an incredible trial, him having cancer, incurable cancer. And but that faith that she never wavered. And I think there is one time when I remember really, really strongly when my son was in training for the Marine Corps. And as a mother, I was like, I can't help him. And he's suffering right now. And he's just, you know, he must be miserable. And I just remember the only thing I could do, and I remember waking up one night, like almost like panicked for him. I was like, the only thing I could do is rest in God's grace right now. And that kept me going and kept me sane. As sane as I can be, you know?
2: Well, and I think that's such a great example too, because I mean, what you're going through is a big deal. And as you're sharing, I'm like, I've not had anything like that with my kids. But that moment of sitting and watching your kid like not play as well in a game, or not get an award that they hoped that they would get, or, you know, suffer some kind of like loss of some sort. And it's almost like as hard in those moments, because when we think

0: break. This is a great conversation. We're going to be right back with that interview with Artie Boyle. Stay with us.
1: I have a funny memory of when we did that craft on the set. My daughter Gabby was here. She was like, was she like eight?
2: Who led the craft? Was it me?
1: No. Oh, yes. You brought a bunch of stuff.
2: We but were did doing we lead the craft?
1: Yes.
2: I didn't know.
1: It was
2: way.
1: Like a Christmas craft.
3: A Christmas craft.
1: And Gabby was there. She was all about the craft. Rachel wasn't feeling great and she was not into the craft. And Gabby was giving her a real hard time. She was telling her she wasn't wearing the right Christmas colors.
3: She goes, black's not a Christmas color. And I was wearing a black shirt and I was just like,
1: be quiet, kid.
3: Keep it to yourself.
0: And I'm joined by Artie Boyle, who is a hockey dad of 13, the author of 6 Months to Live, a husband, a beautiful wife, Judy, for 51 years, also working for the Archdiocese of Boston now, and you are here to share your amazing story. Thank you so much for joining us today.
4: Well, thank you for having me.
0: So I'm in the book right now. I'm reading the book. We met a little while ago at the men's conference in Springfield, and I feel like I'm the paparazzi because I chased you down to come back to Catholic TV. I know you're a friend of Catholic TV, and you've been on here before,
4: right.
0: But your story resonates with so many people. You're a cancer survivor. And you had some miraculous things that happened. You were told, what, 25 years ago, 6 months to live, and here we are.
4: That's right. So it was back in 1999, I was diagnosed with renal cell carcinoma, which is cancer of the kidney. Went through the surgeries and whatever else they had to do, and it came back. And it came back into my lungs in an aggressive way. And they basically told me I had 6 months to live. They told me, go put my house in order. You get less than 5% chance to survive. And they scheduled surgery to have my right lung removed for September 14th of 2000.
0: So what did you do? Let's back up a little bit. You were diagnosed the first time, and I know that you went to a few healing masses,
4: yes.
0: And your faith all of a sudden became very important. Not that your faith wasn't. I mean, if you're a father of 13 children and married, obviously you were Catholic, but that Catholic faith came to the forefront after the first diagnosis, yes?
4: Yes. Well, I've always been, I would say I was a convenient Catholic. My wife was a very strong believer. And we went to church all the time, and we always did ever since we were married. And once we started having children, of course, you know, you want them to continue the tradition, and they went to church as well. But when you're told you have this cancer, I mean, the intensity of that statement for anybody that gets it is like, wow, how much time do I have left? So all of a sudden you start rethinking things, and faith becomes even a little more important than it was previously. Probably shouldn't be, but it is. And so we did. We went to healing services. My name was on the novena, St. Anthony, and spread throughout the churches south of Boston. And the healing services were pretty profound. One in particular with Father Ed McDonough at the Mission Church in Roxbury, where I was kneeling in the pew and for the first time would pray with my heart, which means to pray with love and to give control to God, something a guy has difficulty doing. And as I did that, something physical literally struck me in the chest and knocked me backwards in the pew. And I had been told there was going to be a pancreatic surgeon in the operating room. They're going to take out all the stuff they got to take out, and some of the pancreas as well, which was scary.
0: Right.
4: But after that incident in the church, and Father McDonough actually prayed over me afterwards, and this incredible warmth went up through my body, and my skin color changed right in front of my wife's eyes from that gray cancer to my normal skin color. Next day we were tested, they were back to normal scientific improbability. But, you know, when I did go in for the surgery, a membrane had grown between the tumor and the pancreas, protecting the pancreas, so the pancreatic surgeon was never needed. And I believe that incident may have happened while I was in the Mission Church, during when I was struck, and I believe I was struck by the hand of God. I have no evidence, but I don't know what else it could have been. It was such an unusual feeling. And then we continued on, and the cancer came back. And that's when even more profound miracles started happening, or God incidences, or whatever you want to call them, started happening. And it was through the help of friends and family, not just my own power, or my wife and her own power. But once I was diagnosed, and it was a pretty bad diagnosis, my brother-in-law, Kevin Gill, and a good friend, Rob Griffin, they didn't really know each other, got to play golf together a couple of days after my diagnosis. And Rob Griffin had asked Kevin,

0: how's Artie doing? And he said, not too good, told him the story. And Robbie asked if he'd ever heard of Medjugorje.
1: Which is a game changer.
0: Oh, yeah. Medjugorje was, for those that don't know what it is, it's a apparition site of the Blessed Virgin Mary in Bosnia-Herzegovina that occurred on June 24th, 1981. She appeared before six children, and to this day still appears every single day to three of those children, and three have annual apparitions. As a matter of fact, this weekend we just had a big Marian conference in Quincy on it, so... We decided to go to Medjugorje.
1: But prior to that, you never would have been able to regurgitate those facts about Medjugorje, right?
0: I never even heard of it. Okay. I didn't know what a Medjugorje was, never mind, or a Bosnia. Yeah. Bosnia was part of old Yugoslavia,
1: right.
0: So it was, all this stuff was changing during the war with Milosevic and the Serbs and the Croats and all this other stuff was going on. And Kevin, Robbie talked about, so we learned about Medjugorje, believe it or not, in a hockey locker room.
1: Which is even better.
0: A good friend of mine, Jack O'Donoghue, who had been healed 10 years earlier of a terrible shoulder injury in Medjugorje. He went with his parents kicking and screaming, didn't want to go there. It's not a resort site. It's a pilgrimage. And he went there and was healed. So he would talk about it quietly in the locker room and Robbie was interested. And it wasn't typical locker room talk, right? He's talking about your faith. So Robbie asked Kevin about it. Kevin asked me about it. Have you ever heard of it? I said no. He had already bought three first-class plane tickets for us to fly over there, and researched it. Found out it was an apparition site. And a week later, we were on a plane flying to this little village halfway across the world called Medjugorje.
1: So one of the things that I remember you saying when I met you the first time was that after I don't know if you made a promise, but you said, "Listen, if this goes well, I am never going to stop telling everybody about the goodness of God." And I know that you haven't. And I'm not saying that you made a bargain with him, with Jesus. But, you know, here you are just encouraging so many men and families, really, with your story.
0: Well, when I went to Medjugorje, I mean, I'm a Catholic. But I never really understood the meaning of Mass. I never really delved into the sacraments. But when I went over there, I learned the power of reconciliation, confession, and forgiveness. And I made a promise to the Blessed Mother while I was there, because I felt like I was being healed. There were certain things that were happening over there. I said, if I've ever asked to speak on behalf of Jesus or you and the power of your healing, that I would never say no. And I haven't. I've been all over the world. It's been just a remarkable thing for me to be able to do. It's an honor to be able to speak on behalf of Jesus and Mary. But I tell you, every time I speak, it brings me back to when I was healed.
1: So

0: But I tell you, every time I speak, it brings me back to when I was healed.
1: So tell me about that final moment. So you come back from Medjugorje and you go to the doctor, and what happens?
0: I went to the doctor. I had the when I was over there, I knew stuff was happening, so I asked to have another CT scan before they cut out my right lung. And the doctor's secretary called up and said, "We know you where you are, that's beautiful, but you have cancer, it's not gonna disappear." So they said, "No." My wife got a new doctor. And that doctor said, "Yes." And I later found out had sent his parents to Medjugorje and had a picture of Medjugorje on his office wall. So he gave me another CT scan, and it showed the cancer had gone away. So instead of having my right lung cut out on September 14th of 2000, the Feast of the Triumph of the Cross, I was playing golf with Robbie and Kevin.
1: Oh, God bless.
0: So Jesus Christ, through the intercession of his mother Mary, had healed me in Medjugorje.
1: And I have to say, what a beautiful couple you are with all of your children. Brian played in the NHL. Does he get that from your wife?
0: I get that. My buddies always tell me that.
1: Right, he gets it from
0: your
1: wife.
0: Must be your wife.
1: Yes. Yeah. And then you have a son who's also a priest, and you have five girls. I mean, just an amazing
0: family.
1: Five
0: girls, eight boys. It's we're about to have our 29th grandchild, so God has been really good to us.
1: Tell me a little bit, just a last comment. You know, for guys, sometimes it's really hard for guys to open up about their faith. And I'm not talking that everybody has to talk feelings, but you had such a dramatic experience. How could you encourage fathers in particular to be the leaders of faith in their family?
0: In Medjugorje, it was pressed on my heart that I needed to take men to Medjugorje to pray. And I've done that. We took eight men at first. One was a Protestant minister, came back, became a Catholic. Not that that's important, because it doesn't matter. But then we took 40 men. And men are the leaders, the heads of the home. No matter what the world tells you, the man is the head of the home, the woman is the heart. If the man leads the family in prayer, they will follow. If the woman tries to lead, they will follow, but she might have to get a spatula out and whack him upside the head.
1: So, it's the Italian way.
0: Yeah. With the guy leading, the children just seem to follow more readily. And Our Lady says in Medjugorje, one of her messages, "Dear children, there can be no peace in the world until there is peace in the family. And there can be no peace in the family until there is prayer in the family."
1: Amen.
0: Pray with your family.
1: Amen. What a beautiful message. Thank you so much. It's so good to have you here in studio with us sharing this incredible story. Please read 6 Months to Live. I'm a third of the way. Again, I want to meet Judy. I've told you that. Judy's the star of the book. Thank you so much for joining us. And we'll be right back with The Gist. And welcome back to The Gist. We're having a conversation about finding faith in times of trial, but I would say also maintaining faith in times of trial. I think that's the big tricky part. Mm-hmm. You know, another thing that I find, you had mentioned in the previous segment, to keep praying even though things are not going the way
2: we want.
1: It's almost like breathing, right? I mean, as Catholics, prayer should almost be like that. It's just automatic. Okay, it's not going my way, but I'm just going to keep saying the Hail Mary, or I'm just going to keep pedaling. I think that's like a really important thing to kind of impart on people, that even though, you know, we're scared to death, actually when we're scared to death is when I'm praying the most, as you had mentioned.
2: Yeah.
1: But just to keep at it, I think St. Catherine of Siena had mentioned something about being persistent in prayer. Mm-hmm. And I think that's really, really important.
2: Yeah, and it's important to know, too, that it doesn't have to look a certain way. Like, sometimes you can, if you're going through something hard, you might come to prayer and think, "I don't even know what to say," or you might even feel mad at God.
1: Yep.
2: And just bringing yourself, just putting yourself in God's presence, that is prayer. It's connecting with Him. So bringing Him all the ways that you're hurting, all the ways you're discouraged or disappointed or fearful for the future, bringing all of that to Him. Like, because I think sometimes we can get caught up and think like prayer is some sort of, you know, something I'm going to do for God, right? I'm going to do this great thing. I'm going to say these great words. Or it's not like that. He's really looking to grow, as we were saying before the break, deeper in connection with you. And that comes through time shared together, just placing yourself in His presence. Like you said, "Jesus, I trust in you." The hardest words in the world to pray and actually mean, right? Like,
1: yeah,
2: we're always just a little bit worried, like, well, yes, but then what's He gonna do, right? There's this great quote from C.S. Lewis that I love because it's so very accurate. It's like, we're not necessarily doubting that God will do the best for us. We're wondering how painful the best will turn out to be.
1: Oh, that's a great quote.
2: It's like, yeah. I mean, that's exactly where I am a lot of the time. Like, what? I can't trust God. I can't surrender to God because what's He gonna do?
1: Right.
2: Like, what's He gonna take from me?
1: Yeah.
2: But we forget that God is a loving God. He wants only very good things for us. Sometimes painful things are what's going to be the very best for us in ways that we don't quite understand here on this side of heaven, but it's nonetheless true. And so it's just this lifelong practice of just again and again, just surrendering it to God.
3: Yeah, I was thinking about Padre Pio, pray, hope, and don't worry. And then one of my favorite scriptures is the one about to not be anxious about anything, but in everything, you know, give praise and put your request before the Lord. And it's like, there's a reason that there's so much scripture and the saints that inspire us to not be afraid, to not have anxiety, because I think we are so naturally inclined to do that. And it is equal. Like,
2: it's because we're scared to death.
3: When you were talking, it was just reminding me of how, like when I started to travel early on years ago, probably for this show, and flying was not something I was comfortable with. And after about the second or third time of flying, I was like, oh, my anxiety is not what keeps this plane afloat. And I felt like I had to sit on high alert in my seat. And I'm like, any noise, I was like, okay, I'm aware of that. We're all okay. You know, it's like,
2: that's exhausting.
3: I think that's how we can live in life if we're not careful. Right. It's like, we think that if we're worried about it, then that's a reminder
2: to
3: God,
2: like you're doing something,
3: to take care of it. Yeah. And it's just not how it works. And yet to surrender is scary because I think we don't want to act like we don't care or it's not important to us. Mm-hmm. And God knows that it's important to us.
4: And I think as Catholics too, I think the beauty that we have are the sacraments, right? We have the Eucharist, which is the true body, blood, soul, and divinity of Jesus. And that gives us grace in those times of trial. We have reconciliation. Actually, Artie Boyle spoke about this in particular, about reconciliation and how he had been avoiding it for 30 years. And when he went to Medjugorje,

0: they couldn't get to confession fast enough. It was just such a cool part of his story. But we also have the anointing of the sick as well. So we really have to take advantage of the sacraments. And Jesus gave us these, you know, as gifts, as little acts of grace to make us stronger and more equipped, I would say, obviously, in those times of trial. I know that I had mentioned to you that we've had a few people in our parish that have struggled with cancer and that have been diagnosed with cancer recently. And it's horrible. But again, the faith community coming together when the person doesn't even know that we're doing it to pray for them, that's also powerful.
1: Yeah.
0: So if we know somebody is facing that trial, don't be afraid to reach out to others and say, listen, we can't move mountains. Well, we should be able to move mountains, right? With Jesus. So I don't remember what it was.
2: Jesus can move
0: Jesus
2: the mountains.
0: Jesus moves the mountains. But we can get together with complete trust for this person and surround them in that prayer. And again, adoration is another great place to go.
1: Right.
0: You know, just to be before the Lord and to be quiet in his presence.
1: Yeah, those are some of the most powerful times, right? When you can, I know that, you know, when I'm going through something hard, a lot of time I have a weekly adoration hour. And, usually I do my things. I have my little routine that I do when I'm there. But during those times, when I'm going through something hard, I really just sit there. I'm just there. Like, here I am, Lord. Mm. I'm in pain. I'm suffering. I'm worried. I'm anxious about whatever. Yeah. And those are real. There's real healing that happens there. I mean, that's the Eucharist. That's Jesus's real presence. And so when we're making the effort to receive the Eucharist, going to Mass, receiving the sacraments, maybe if you are suffering through a physical ailment of some kind, getting the anointing of the sick. Don't forget about that. That doesn't mean you're dying because you get anointed, right?
0: Yeah.
1: I had it when I was in the hospital, and I was so grateful for that priest's presence there. It was just a beautiful, powerful, grace-filled moment for me. So really leaning on the sacraments, I love that reminder.
2: Yeah, I think that honesty with God is really important too, like pouring your heart out to him, you know, and just like, this is not easy and I'm scared and God can handle that. You know, he's okay with all of that weakness. I was just laughing though too, like the rosary is such a great, great weapon. And I recently in confession was given like penance of adding a rosary and saying it. And I thought that the Lord was gonna fix this situation, which was the reason that I was in confession talking about it and get the, you know, start saying the rosary. I'm like, great, this is all gonna clear up. And it like exploded and it got worse. And I'm like, Lord, we don't always understand.
1: You're shaking
2: your waist. But thanks a lot. I was like, seriously, Mary? It's all gonna be fine. But you know, sometimes we don't totally understand
1: what
2: God's
1: like
2: up
1: what
2: to.
1: What we think it's going to.
0: Yeah. Just keep breathing, keep praying, right?
2: Yes.
0: I mean, that's
2: amen.
0: And I'll close on this. One great song to listen to, Matt Maher, Lord, I Need You.
1: Oh, that's that is great, a great
0: that kind of, you know, kind of puts it all together and
2: amen.
0: Puts it in focus. So, and we
1: so
0: do.
1: True.
0: We do need
1: our
0: Lord.
1: Him.
0: This has been a great conversation, ladies. We want to thank Artie Boyle for sharing his story with us. And we want to thank you for joining us as well. And be sure to tune in next time when we'll be right here to give you a gift.

the name of the Father, and of the Son, and of the Holy Spirit. Amen. Lord of life, we thank you for the gift of sport, for those who glorify God through the exercise of their bodies, for the friendships born on the field,

Joy of playing as a team. You teach us that in life, as in the game, no one is saved alone. We need others to grow, to learn respect, to overcome our limits, and to celebrate together the victories we achieve.

We ask this sport may always be a school of fraternity, not of empty rivalry. A space of encounter, not exclusion. A path of peace, not violence.

May those who play, train, or cheer discover in sport a universal language that brings cultures together, unites peoples, and sows respect, solidarity, and personal growth.

Lord Jesus, may every sport become a parable of life lived with you, working with joy and effort, living with humility in defeat, and with gratitude in the victory you offer in your resurrection. Mm-hmm.

May your spirit never be lacking in us, making us one team, united with you, to build communion and fraternity in history. Amen.

The Catholic TV Network welcomes and invites you to celebrate the sacred mysteries, listen to God's Word, and in the Holy Eucharist, proclaim the victory of Jesus over death until He comes in glory.

0: In the name of the Father, and of the Son, and of the Holy Spirit.
1: Amen.
0: The Lord be with you.
1: And with your spirit.
0: Brothers and sisters, today we celebrate the memorial of Saint Boniface, the bishop and martyr. As we do, let us begin by calling to mind our sins to so prepare ourselves to celebrate these sacred mysteries. Lord Jesus, you raise us to new life. Lord, have mercy.
1: Lord, have mercy.
0: Lord Jesus, you forgive us our sins. Christ, have mercy.
1: Christ, have mercy.
0: Lord Jesus, you feed us with your body and blood. Lord, have mercy.
1: Lord, have mercy.
0: May Almighty God have mercy on us, forgive us our sins, and bring us to everlasting life.
1: Amen.
0: Let us pray.

0: May the martyr Saint Boniface be our advocate, O Lord, that we may firmly hold the faith he taught with his lips and sealed in his blood, and confidently profess it by our deeds. Through our Lord Jesus Christ, your Son, who lives and reigns with you in the unity of the Holy Spirit, God forever and ever.
1: Amen.
2: A reading from the second letter of Saint Paul to Timothy. You have followed my teaching, way of life, purpose, faith, patience, love, endurance, persecutions, and sufferings, such as happened to me in Antioch, Iconium, and Lystra, persecutions that I endured. Yet from all these things the Lord delivered me. In fact, all who want to live religiously in Christ Jesus will be persecuted. But wicked people and charlatans will go from bad to worse, deceivers and deceived. But you, remain faithful to what you have learned and believed, because you know from whom you have learned it, and that from infancy you have known the sacred scriptures, which are capable of giving you wisdom for salvation through faith in Christ Jesus. All scripture is inspired by God and is useful for teaching, for refutation, for correction, and for training in righteousness, so that one who belongs to God may be competent, equipped for every good work. The word of the Lord.
3: Thanks be to God.

0: The Lord be with you.
1: And with your spirit.
0: A reading from the Holy Gospel according to Mark.
1: Glory to you, O Lord.
0: As Jesus was teaching in the temple area, he said, "How do the scribes claim that the Christ is the son of David? David himself, inspired by the Holy Spirit, said, 'The Lord said to my Lord, sit at my right hand until I place your enemies under your feet.' David himself calls him Lord. So how is he his son?" The great crowd heard this with delight. The Gospel of the Lord.
1: Praise to you, Lord Jesus Christ.
0: I think one of the greatest mysteries of life is that sometimes the people who make the biggest difference are not the people with the biggest titles, the loudest voices, or even the greatest recognition. I'm sure all of us could probably name someone like that in our own lives. A parent who quietly sacrificed for their family, a teacher who believed in us when we struggled, a friend who stood by us during a difficult season of life, a priest, a religious sister, or a mentor whose example helped to shape our faith. The reality is that their influence often comes not from what they say, but from how they live. And that's exactly what St. Paul is reminding Timothy in our first reading today. He tells him, "You have followed my teaching, way of life, purpose, faith, patience, love, endurance." Doesn't get any better than that. Notice that Paul begins not with his preaching, "You followed my preaching," but with his way of life. Timothy learned the faith because he saw it lived. Today we also celebrate the feast of St. Boniface, an 8th century bishop and a martyr known as the Apostle of Germany. He traveled far from his homeland to preach the gospel to people who had never heard it before. And he faced opposition, danger, and of course eventually martyrdom. But what made Boniface effective was not simply his courage. It was his witness. The people around him saw a man who truly believed what he preached. His life, the way he lived, gave credibility to his words. My friends, the same is true for you and for me. Most of us will probably never travel across the world as missionaries. Most of us will never be called to dramatic acts of heroism. Yet every single one of us influences others more than we realize. Children learn the faith by watching their parents pray. Grandchildren learn faith by seeing grandparents remain faithful through suffering. You know, I saw that with my own grandmother. Neighbors notice kindness. Friends notice forgiveness. Even in difficult moments, people are watching how you and I respond with hope or despair, with patience or anger, with trust or fear. Many of you joining us for Mass this morning know what it means to witness to faith through difficult circumstances. Some are carrying illness. Some are grieving the loss of a loved one. Some may feel isolated or alone. Others may wonder whether their prayers or sacrifices matter. But the life of St. Boniface reminds us that God often does his greatest work through simple fidelity. We may never see all the ways that our witness touches another person's life. We may never know how a quiet prayer, a kind word, a steadfast example helps someone grow closer to Jesus Christ. And then in the gospel, Jesus asks the crowd a question about the Messiah. He invites them to look deeper, beyond appearances, beyond what they think they know. And faith is often like that. God is working in ways that we cannot always see. His grace is active in lives that we may never fully understand. You know, for example, when someone we love, maybe a grandchild, drifts from the faith and we just keep praying over and over again for their return, maybe we don't see the results in our times, but we have to trust that the Lord is doing his work. Friends, the Lord doesn't ask us to be heroes, doesn't ask us to be famous. He simply asks us to be faithful. He asks us to remain rooted in his word. As Paul tells Timothy in that beautiful letter, to trust him in good times and in difficult times, to keep showing up, to keep praying, to keep loving, and to keep believing. And when we do, our lives become a witness to Christ, just as St. Boniface's life did so many centuries ago. And so as we gather around the table of the Lord today, we are physically apart, though spiritually connected. We ask St. Boniface to pray for us. May we be given the courage to live our faith with conviction, the perseverance to remain faithful in every circumstance, and the grace to be quiet but powerful witnesses of Christ's love in the world that is around us.

0: My brothers and sisters, with that trust in the Lord, we bring to him our prayers and petitions.
1: For Leo our Pope, Richard our Archbishop, and all the chief shepherds of the Church, we pray to the Lord.
2: Lord, hear our prayer.
1: For our civic leaders and for all those who hold offices of the public trust, we pray to the Lord.
2: Lord, hear our prayer.
1: For our loved ones who have fallen away from the faith, we pray to the Lord.
2: Lord, hear our prayer.
1: For the homebound and for all those suffering from loneliness or isolation, we pray to the Lord.
2: Lord, hear our prayer.
1: For the sick and the suffering and for all those who care for them, we pray to the Lord.
2: Lord, hear our prayer.
1: And for the repose of the souls of our beloved dead, especially all viewers and benefactors of the Catholic TV network, we pray to the Lord.
0: Lord, hear our prayer. Good and gracious God, we ask you to hear and answer the prayers that we place before you in faith this morning. Through the intercession of Saint Boniface, help us to trust in your providence and to always be a witness to your loving faith. We ask this through Christ our Lord.
3: Amen.

0: Pray, brothers and sisters, that my sacrifice and yours may be acceptable to God, the Almighty Father.
1: May the Lord accept this sacrifice at your hands for the praise and glory of his name, for our good and the good of all his holy church.
0: Sanctify our offerings by your blessing, O Lord, we pray. And by your grace, may we be set afire with that flame of your love, through which Saint Boniface overcame every bodily torment, through Christ our Lord.
1: Amen.
0: The Lord be with you.
1: And with your spirit.
0: Lift up your hearts.
1: We lift them up to the Lord.
0: Let us give thanks to the Lord our God.
1: It is right and just.
0: It is truly right and just, our duty and our salvation, always and everywhere to give you thanks, Lord, Holy Father, almighty and eternal God. For the blood of your blessed martyr Boniface, poured out like Christ to glorify your name, shows forth your marvelous works, by which in our weakness you perfect your power, and on the feeble bestow strength to bear you witness through Christ our Lord. And so with the powers of heaven, we worship you constantly on earth, and before your majesty, without end, we acclaim. Amen.

You are indeed holy, O Lord, and all you have created rightly gives you praise. For through your Son, our Lord Jesus Christ, by the power and working of the Holy Spirit, you give life to all things and make them holy. And you never cease to gather a people to yourself, so that from the rising of the sun to its setting, a pure sacrifice may be offered to your name. Therefore, O Lord, we humbly implore you, by the same Spirit, graciously make holy these gifts we have brought to you for consecration, that they may become the body and blood of your Son, our Lord Jesus Christ, at whose command we celebrate these mysteries. For on the night he was betrayed, he himself took bread, and giving you thanks, he said the blessing, broke the bread, and gave it to his disciples, saying, "Take this, all of you, and eat of it, for this is my body, which will be given up for you."

In a similar way, when supper was ended, he took the chalice and, giving you thanks, he said the blessing and gave the chalice to his disciples, saying, take this, all of you, and drink from it, for this is the chalice of my blood, the blood of the new and eternal covenant, which will be poured out for you and for many for the forgiveness of sins. Do this in memory of me.

Therefore, O Lord, as we celebrate the memorial of the saving passion of your Son, his wondrous resurrection and ascension into heaven, and as we look forward to his second coming, we offer you in thanksgiving this holy and living sacrifice. Look, we pray upon the oblation of your church and recognizing the sacrificial victim by whose death you will to reconcile us to yourself. Grant that we, who are nourished by the body and blood of your Son and filled with his Holy Spirit, may become one body, one spirit in Christ. May he make of us an eternal offering to you so that we may obtain an inheritance with your elect, especially with the most blessed Virgin Mary, Mother of God, with blessed Joseph, her spouse, with your blessed apostles and glorious martyrs, with Saint Boniface, and with all the saints on whose constant intercession in your presence we rely for unfailing help. May this sacrifice of our reconciliation, we pray, O Lord, advance the peace and salvation of all the world. Be pleased to confirm in faith and charity your pilgrim church on earth, with your servant Leo, our Pope, and Richard, our Bishop, the order of bishops, all the clergy, and the entire people you have gained for your own. Listen graciously to the prayers of this family, whom you have summoned before you. In your compassion, O merciful Father, gather to yourself all your children scattered throughout the world. To our departed brothers and sisters, and to all who are pleasing to you at their passing from this life, give kind admittance to your kingdom. There we hope to enjoy forever the fullness of your glory, through Christ our Lord, through whom you bestow on the world all that is good.

0: at the Savior's command, informed by divine teaching, we dare to say, Our Father, who art in heaven, hallowed be thy name. Thy kingdom come, thy will be done, on earth as it is in heaven. Give us this day our daily bread, and forgive us our trespasses, as we forgive those who trespass against us. And lead us not into temptation, but deliver us from evil. Deliver us, Lord, we pray, from every evil. Graciously grant peace in our days, that by the help of your mercy, we may be always free from sin and safe from all distress, as we await the blessed hope and the coming of our Savior, Jesus Christ.
1: For the kingdom, the power, and the glory are yours, now and forever.
0: Lord Jesus Christ, who said to your apostles, Peace I leave you, my peace I give you, look not on our sins, but on the faith of your church, and graciously grant her peace and unity in accordance with your will, who live and reign forever and ever.
1: Amen.
0: The peace of the Lord be with you always.
1: And with your spirit.
0: Let us offer each other the sign of peace.

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Behold him who takes away the sins of the world. Blessed are those called to the supper of the Lamb. Lord, I am not worthy that you should enter under my roof, but only say the word, and my soul shall be healed.

0: Let us pray. May the sacred mysteries of which we have partaken, O Lord, we pray, give us that determination which made your blessed martyr Boniface faithful in your service and victorious in suffering through Christ our Lord.
1: Amen.
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O most sacred, most loving heart of Jesus, thou art concealed in the Holy Eucharist, and thou beatest for us still. I worship thee then with all my best love and awe, with my fervent affection, with my most subdued, most resolved will. O my God, when thou dost condescend to suffer me to receive thee, to eat and drink thee, and thou for a while takest up thy abode within me, O make my heart beat with thy heart.

Saint Michael the Archangel, defend us in battle. Be our protection against the wickedness and snares of the devil. May God rebuke him, we humbly pray. And do thou, O Prince of the Heavenly Host, by the power of God, cast into hell Satan and all the evil spirits who prowl through the world seeking the ruin of souls. Amen.

everyone, and thank you for joining me in praying today the sorrowful mysteries of the Most Holy Rosary of the Blessed Virgin Mary. We're here in a very beautiful church in city center in Dublin, St. Teresa's Church, celebrating 500 years since the birth of St. Teresa of Avila. We thought it would be appropriate that we come here to pray, and the Carmelites have been so gracious in opening up this beautiful church to us. It is a place of peace, a place of prayer in the heart of Dublin. As we come here to pray, all of us today, we do so conscious of the sorrows of our life and of how Jesus carried his cross so well. And as he hung on it, he saved us from sin and death. Of the many beautiful chapels here in St. Teresa's Church, we chose Our Lady's Chapel, this chapel dedicated to Our Lady of Mount Carmel, so that we can meditate on the sorrowful mysteries together. And so, let's begin our prayer. In the name of the Father, and of the Son, and of the Holy Spirit, amen. I believe in God, the Father Almighty, creator of heaven and earth, and in Jesus Christ, his only Son, our Lord, who was conceived by the Holy Spirit, born of the Virgin Mary, suffered under Pontius Pilate, was crucified, died, and was buried. He descended into hell. On the third day, he rose again from the dead. He ascended into heaven and sits at the right hand of the Father. From there he shall come to judge the living and the dead. I believe in the Holy Spirit, the Holy Catholic Church, the communion of saints, the forgiveness of sins, the resurrection of the body, and life everlasting. Amen. Our Father, who art in heaven, hallowed be thy name. Thy kingdom come, thy will be done, on earth as it is in heaven. Give us this day our daily bread, and forgive us our trespasses, as we forgive those who trespass against us. And lead us not into temptation, but deliver us from evil. Amen. Hail Mary, full of grace, the Lord is with thee. Blessed art thou among women, and blessed is the fruit of thy womb, Jesus. Holy Mary, Mother of God, pray for us sinners, now and at the hour of our death. Amen. Hail Mary, full of grace, the Lord is with thee. Blessed art thou among women, and blessed is the fruit of thy womb, Jesus. Holy Mary, Mother of God, pray for us sinners, now and at the hour of our death. Amen. Hail Mary, full of grace, the Lord is with thee. Blessed art thou among women, and blessed is the fruit of thy womb, Jesus. Holy Mary, Mother of God, pray for us sinners, now and at the hour of our death. Amen. Glory be to the Father, and to the Son, and to the Holy Spirit, as it was in the beginning, is now, and ever shall be, world without end. Amen. The first sorrowful mystery, the agony in the garden. Jesus experienced tremendous agony as he prayed, looking forward to, but not looking forward to, his passion and his death. There are so many times in life when we experience tremendous agony, not always physical, mental, and spiritual. And in those times, we can't go it alone. We need family and friends, but we also need the presence of the Lord in that moment for us. We need to do what Jesus did in the garden, drop down on our knees and pray and place our sorrows, our agonies, into the hands of a God who loves us more than we can believe, more than we can know. And so we pray. Our Father, who art in heaven, hallowed be thy name. Thy kingdom come, thy will be done, on earth as it is in heaven. Give us this day our daily bread, and forgive us our trespasses, as we forgive those who trespass against us. And lead us not into temptation, but deliver us from evil. Amen. Hail Mary, full of grace, the Lord is with thee.
Blessed art thou among women, and blessed is the fruit of thy womb, Jesus. Holy Mary, Mother of God, pray for us sinners, now and at the hour of our death. Amen. Hail Mary, full of grace, the Lord is with thee. Blessed art thou among women, and blessed is the fruit of thy womb, Jesus. Holy Mary, Mother of God, pray for us sinners, now and at the hour of our death. Amen. Hail Mary, full of grace, the Lord is with thee. Blessed art thou among women, and blessed is the fruit of thy womb, Jesus. Holy Mary, Mother of God, pray for us sinners, now and at the hour of our death. Amen. Hail Mary, full of grace, the Lord is with thee. Blessed art thou among women, and blessed is the fruit of thy womb, Jesus. Holy Mary, Mother of God, pray for us sinners, now and at the hour of our death. Amen. Hail Mary, full of grace, the Lord is with thee. Blessed art thou among women, and blessed is the fruit of thy womb, Jesus. Holy Mary, Mother of God, pray for us sinners, now and at the hour of our death. Amen. Hail Mary, full of grace, the Lord is with thee. Blessed art thou among women, and blessed is the fruit of thy womb, Jesus. Holy Mary, Mother of God, pray for us sinners, now and at the hour of our death. Amen. Hail Mary, full of grace, the Lord is with thee. Blessed art thou among women, and blessed

Holy Mary, Mother of God, pray for us sinners, now and at the hour of our death. Amen. Hail, Mary, full of grace, the Lord is with thee. Blessed art thou among women, and blessed is the fruit of thy womb, Jesus. Holy Mary, Mother of God, pray for us sinners, now and at the hour of our death. Amen. Hail, Mary, full of grace, the Lord is with thee. Blessed art thou among women, and blessed is the fruit of thy womb, Jesus. Holy Mary, Mother of God, pray for us sinners, now and at the hour of our death. Amen. Glory be to the Father, and to the Son, and to the Holy Spirit, as it was in the beginning, is now, and ever shall be, world without end. Amen. O my Jesus, forgive us our sins. Save us from the fires of hell. Lead all souls to heaven, especially those most in need of thy mercy. A second sorrowful mystery, the scourging at the pillar. We know from the gospel accounts that when Jesus was condemned to die, he was first condemned to be whipped, to be beaten, after being fixed to a pillar. And as this happened, the soldiers jeered at him. Jesus, when he was suffering, as he did at the scourging, I suspect that he was thinking of all of us. No one of us likes to experience pain, physical pain, or any other kind of pain as well. But yet he freely accepted it because he knew it was part of the process of our redemption. He knew that if he accepted and drank this cup that his Father in heaven had given him, that all of us would benefit. And we're benefiting even now. Every time we receive the Holy Eucharist, we participate in the passion and the death and in the resurrection of our Redeemer. He suffered willingly for us because he loves us with an unbelievable love. Our Father, who art in heaven, hallowed be thy name. Thy kingdom come, thy will be done, on earth as it is in heaven. Give us this day our daily bread, and forgive us our trespasses, as we forgive those who trespass against us. And lead us not into temptation, but deliver us from evil. Amen. Hail Mary, full of grace, the Lord is with thee. Blessed art thou among women, and blessed is the fruit of thy womb, Jesus. Holy Mary, Mother of God, pray for us sinners, now and at the hour of our death. Amen. Hail Mary, full of grace, the Lord is with thee. Blessed art thou among women, and blessed is the fruit of thy womb, Jesus. Holy Mary, Mother of God, pray for us sinners, now and at the hour of our death. Amen. Hail Mary, full of grace, the Lord is with thee. Blessed art thou among women, and blessed is the fruit of thy womb, Jesus. Holy Mary, Mother of God, pray for us sinners, now and at the hour of our death. Amen. Hail Mary, full of grace, the Lord is with thee. Blessed art thou among women, and blessed is the fruit of thy womb, Jesus. Holy Mary, Mother of God, pray for us sinners, now and at the hour of our death. Amen. Hail Mary, full of grace, the Lord is with thee. Blessed art thou among women, and blessed is the fruit of thy womb, Jesus. Holy Mary, Mother of God, pray for us sinners, now and at the hour of our death. Amen. Hail Mary, full of grace, the Lord is with thee. Blessed art thou among women, and blessed is the fruit of thy womb, Jesus. Holy Mary, Mother of God, pray for us sinners, now and at the hour of our death. Amen. Hail Mary, full of grace, the Lord is with thee. Blessed art thou among women, and blessed is the fruit of thy womb, Jesus. Holy Mary, Mother of God, pray for us sinners, now and at the hour of our death. Amen. Hail Mary, full of grace, the Lord is with thee. Blessed art thou among women, and blessed is the fruit of thy womb, Jesus. Holy Mary, Mother of God, pray for us sinners, now and at the hour of our death. Amen. Hail Mary, full of grace, the Lord is with thee. Blessed art thou among women, and blessed is the fruit of thy womb, Jesus. Holy Mary, Mother of God, pray for us sinners,

now and at the hour of our death. Amen. Hail Mary, full of grace, the Lord is with thee. Blessed art thou among women, and blessed is the fruit of thy womb, Jesus. Holy Mary, Mother of God, pray for us sinners, now and at the hour of our death. Amen. Glory be to the Father, and to the Son, and to the Holy Spirit, as it was in the beginning, is now, and ever shall be, world without end. Amen. O my Jesus, forgive us our sins. Save us from fire, the fires of hell. Lead all souls into heaven, especially those who are in most need of thy mercy. The third sorrowful mystery, the crowning with thorns. There is an expression that a mind is a terrible thing to waste. But sometimes in life, we waste our minds, if you will, on useless thoughts, on needless anxiety. Sometimes we are wasted by our minds. Some of the greater sorrows and sufferings in life can be a mental anguish, the same kind of anguish that Jesus experienced, perhaps when he was mocked and crowned with thorns. As we meditate upon this mystery, let's ask the Lord to keep our thoughts holy and fixed on him who so willingly suffered for our salvation. Our Father, who art in heaven, hallowed be thy name. Thy kingdom come, thy will be done, on earth as it is in heaven. Give us this day our daily bread, and forgive us our trespasses, as we forgive those who trespass against us. And lead us not into temptation, but deliver us from evil. Amen. Hail Mary, full of grace, the Lord is with thee. Blessed art thou among women, and blessed is the fruit of thy womb, Jesus. Holy Mary, Mother of God, pray for us sinners, now and at the hour of our death. Amen. Hail Mary, full of grace, the Lord is with thee. Blessed art thou among women, and blessed is the fruit of thy womb, Jesus. Holy Mary, Mother of God, pray for us sinners, now and at the hour of our death. Amen. Hail Mary, full of grace, the Lord is with thee. Blessed art thou among women, and blessed is the fruit of thy womb, Jesus. Holy Mary, Mother of God, pray for us sinners, now and at the hour of our death. Amen. Hail Mary, full of grace, the Lord is with thee. Blessed art thou among women, and blessed is the fruit of thy womb, Jesus. Holy Mary, Mother of God, pray for us sinners, now and at the hour of our death. Amen. Hail Mary, full of grace, the Lord is with thee. Blessed art thou among women, and blessed is the fruit of thy womb, Jesus. Holy Mary, Mother of God, pray for us sinners, now and at the hour of our death. Amen. Hail Mary, full of grace, the Lord is with thee. Blessed art thou among women, and blessed is the fruit of thy womb, Jesus. Holy Mary, Mother of God, pray for us sinners, now and at the hour of our death. Amen. Hail Mary, full of grace, the Lord is with thee. Blessed art thou among women, and blessed is the fruit of thy womb, Jesus. Holy Mary, Mother of God, pray for us sinners, now and at the hour of our death. Amen. Hail Mary, full of grace, the Lord is with thee. Blessed art thou among women, and blessed is the fruit of thy womb, Jesus. Holy Mary, Mother of God, pray for us sinners, now and at the hour of our death. Amen. Hail Mary, full of grace, the Lord is with thee. Blessed art thou among women, and blessed is the fruit of thy womb, Jesus. Holy Mary, Mother of God, pray for us sinners, now and at the hour of our death. Amen. Hail Mary, full of grace, the Lord is with thee. Blessed art thou among women, and blessed is the fruit of thy womb, Jesus. Holy Mary, Mother of God, pray for us sinners, now and at the hour of our death. Amen. Glory be to the Father, and to the Son, and to the Holy Spirit, as it was in the beginning, is now, and ever shall be, world without end. Amen. O my Jesus, forgive us our sins. Save us from the fires of hell. Lead all souls into heaven, especially those who are in most need of thy mercy.
The fourth sorrowful mystery, the carrying of the cross. We know the expression, carry your cross. And we know what it's like to do that. We're given many struggles in this life. Some of them are heavy, some of them not so. But it's one thing to carry the cross, and it's another thing to embrace it. I have a feeling, though the details aren't recorded in the gospel, that when Jesus was given the cross to carry, that he really embraced it because he knew what it meant. It was an act of total love for us, for the church that was to be born on Pentecost. He embraced that cross willingly, even though it was far too heavy for him physically to bear. We know he fell three times, that he had to be helped eventually, but he embraced it. So as strange as it might seem, embrace your crosses, but know that you can't do it without Jesus' help. And so we pray. Our Father, who art in heaven, hallowed be thy name. Thy kingdom come, thy will be done on earth as it is in heaven. Give us this day our daily bread, and forgive us our trespasses as we forgive those who trespass against us. And lead us not into temptation, but deliver us from evil. Amen. Hail Mary, full of grace, the Lord is with thee. Blessed art thou among women, and blessed is the fruit of thy womb, Jesus. Holy Mary, Mother of God, pray for us sinners, now and at the hour of our death. Amen. Hail Mary, full of grace, the Lord is with thee. Blessed art thou among women, and blessed is the fruit of thy womb, Jesus. Holy Mary, Mother of God, pray for us sinners, now and at the hour of our death. Amen. Hail Mary, full of grace, the Lord is with thee. Blessed art thou among women, and blessed is the fruit of thy womb, Jesus. Holy Mary, Mother of God, pray for us sinners, now and at the hour of our death. Amen. Hail Mary, full of grace, the Lord is with thee. Blessed art thou among women, and blessed is the fruit of thy womb, Jesus. Holy Mary, Mother of God, pray for us sinners, now and at the hour of our death. Amen. Hail Mary, full of grace, the Lord is with thee. Blessed art thou among women, and blessed is the fruit of thy womb, Jesus. Holy Mary, Mother of God, pray for us sinners, now and at the hour of our death. Amen. Hail Mary, full of grace, the Lord is with thee. Blessed art thou among women, and blessed is the fruit of thy womb, Jesus. Holy Mary, Mother of God, pray for us sinners, now and at the hour of our death. Amen. Hail Mary, full of grace, the Lord is with thee. Blessed art thou among women, and blessed is the fruit of thy womb, Jesus. Holy Mary, Mother of God, pray for us sinners, now and at the hour of our death. Amen. Hail Mary, full of grace, the Lord is with thee. Blessed art thou among women, and blessed is the fruit of thy womb, Jesus. Holy Mary, Mother of God, pray for us sinners, now and at the hour of our death. Amen. Hail Mary, full of grace, the Lord is with thee. Blessed art thou among women, and blessed is the fruit of thy womb, Jesus. Holy Mary, Mother of God, pray for us sinners, now and at the hour of our death. Amen. Hail Mary, full of grace, the Lord is with thee. Blessed art thou among women, and blessed is the fruit of thy womb, Jesus. Holy Mary, Mother of God, pray for us sinners, now and at the hour of our death. Amen. Glory be to the Father, and to the Son, and to the Holy Spirit, as it was in the beginning, is now, and ever shall be, world without end. Amen. O my Jesus, forgive us our sins. Save us from the fires of hell. Lead all souls into heaven, especially those who are in most need of thy mercy. The fifth and the final of the sorrowful mysteries, the crucifixion. Jesus was nailed to the cross. He was nailed to the cross. The agony must have been tremendous.
But our lives are marked by the cross. When we were baptized, when we first came into the church,

We were baptized in the sign of that cross. Every time we come into any church, like this Church of St. Teresa's in Dublin, or your parish church, we sign ourselves with the holy water in the form of the cross. We hang the cross on our walls and around our necks. It's the most prominent symbol in our churches because the fruit of that cross is what we celebrate each and every time we gather for the Holy Eucharist. Jesus' saving death and then his resurrection. His entire passion, his giving of it, himself in love for us, is made present again and effective for us. Our entire lives are marked by the cross, marked by the love that Jesus showed for us when he redeemed us on that precious wood. And so we pray. Our Father, who art in heaven, hallowed be thy name. Thy kingdom come, thy will be done on earth as it is in heaven. Give us this day our daily bread, and forgive us our trespasses, as we forgive those who trespass against us. And lead us not into temptation, but deliver us from evil. Amen. Hail, Mary, full of grace, the Lord is with thee. Blessed art thou among women, and blessed is the fruit of thy womb, Jesus. Holy Mary, Mother of God, pray for us sinners, now and at the hour of our death. Amen. Hail, Mary, full of grace, the Lord is with thee. Blessed art thou among women, and blessed is the fruit of thy womb, Jesus. Holy Mary, Mother of God, pray for us sinners, now and at the hour of our death. Amen. Hail, Mary, full of grace, the Lord is with thee. Blessed art thou among women, and blessed is the fruit of thy womb, Jesus. Holy Mary, Mother of God, pray for us sinners, now and at the hour of our death. Amen. Hail, Mary, full of grace, the Lord is with thee. Blessed art thou among women, and blessed is the fruit of thy womb, Jesus. Holy Mary, Mother of God, pray for us sinners, now and at the hour of our death. Amen. Hail, Mary, full of grace, the Lord is with thee. Blessed art thou among women, and blessed is the fruit of thy womb, Jesus. Holy Mary, Mother of God, pray for us sinners, now and at the hour of our death. Amen. Hail, Mary, full of grace, the Lord is with thee. Blessed art thou among women, and blessed is the fruit of thy womb, Jesus. Holy Mary, Mother of God, pray for us sinners, now and at the hour of our death. Amen. Hail, Mary, full of grace, the Lord is with thee. Blessed art thou among women, and blessed is the fruit of thy womb, Jesus. Holy Mary, Mother of God, pray for us sinners, now and at the hour of our death. Amen. Hail, Mary, full of grace, the Lord is with thee. Blessed art thou among women, and blessed is the fruit of thy womb, Jesus. Holy Mary, Mother of God, pray for us sinners, now and at the hour of our death. Amen. Hail, Mary, full of grace, the Lord is with thee. Blessed art thou among women, and blessed is the fruit of thy womb, Jesus. Holy Mary, Mother of God, pray for us sinners, now and at the hour of our death. Amen. Hail, Mary, full of grace, the Lord is with thee. Blessed art thou among women, and blessed is the fruit of thy womb, Jesus. Holy Mary, Mother of God, pray for us sinners, now and at the hour of our death. Amen. Glory be to the Father, and to the Son, and to the Holy Spirit, as it was in the beginning, is now, and ever shall be, world without end. Amen. O my Jesus, forgive us our sins, save us from the fires of hell. Lead all souls into heaven, especially those who are in most need of thy mercy. Hail, Holy Queen, Mother of Mercy, our life, our sweetness, and our hope. To thee do we cry, poor banished children of Eve. To thee do we send up our sighs, mourning and weeping in this valley of tears. Turn then, O most gracious Advocate, thine eyes of mercy toward us, and after this, our exile, show unto us the blessed fruit of thy womb, Jesus. O clement, O loving, O sweet Virgin Mary, pray for us, O Holy Mother of God, that we may be made worthy of the promises of Christ. Let us pray. O God, whose only begotten Son, by his life, death, and resurrection, has purchased for us the rewards of everlasting life. Grant, we beseech thee, that by meditating on these mysteries of the Most Holy Rosary of the Blessed Virgin Mary, we may both imitate what they contain and obtain what they promise through the same Christ our Lord. Amen. May the divine assistance remain always with us.

souls of the faithful departed, through the mercy of God, rest in peace. Holy Mother, with thy loving child, thy blessing give to us this day. In the name of the Father, and of the Son, and of the Holy Spirit. Amen. Well, I thank you so much for joining me and all of us here in St. Teresa's Church in City Center in Dublin. This is a place of peace and tranquility and prayer in the midst of a very busy city. And I hope these moments of prayer and this praying of the rosary that we have done together has been a moment of tranquility and peace in the midst of your day.

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1: Hi, everyone. I'm Bishop Reed. Join us this Monday, coming up on This Is the Day, for a conversation with our old friend Joel Boland of the Catholic Extension Society. We'll take a look at a stunning, immersive Sistine Chapel experience in Sydney, Australia, and hear about the importance of lay artists in the church from author Oriel Jara. So tune in on Monday right here in the living room for This Is the Day.

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1: Can't you just feel it? The conflict is becoming apparent in our culture. It reminds me of those words of John Paul II. We're now living in the final confrontation between the gospel and the anti-gospel, between the church and the anti-church, between Christ and the antichrist. And if we don't choose to know God's word, to believe God's word, and follow God's word, we're going to be a sitting duck for all kinds of confusion, all kinds of disorder. Those are really important choices that people have to make.
2: And these choices are difficult. Who am I going to marry? What kind of life am I going to live? How am I going to raise my kids? What am I going to do with my time, my talent, and my treasure? And I have to make a choice today. Jesus says to each one of us, I came that you might have life and have it to the full. The question is, do we want it?
1: Hey, welcome to another week of The Choices We Face. As you know, I'm Ralph Martin, president of Renewal Ministries, and we have one of our returning guests. We don't have very many people that we ask back every single year, but one of them is Patty Mansfield. Patty, welcome back.
3: Thank you so much, Ralph.
1: And I don't think people maybe know everything that you do. I mean, you just came back from Peru, right?
3: Yes.
1: And you often go to Rome, and you're just doing things all over the world.
3: With the grace of God.
1: Yeah. Yeah. And maybe some of you don't know, but Patty Mansfield is one of the first Catholics to experience this renewal in the Holy Spirit, this charismatic renewal, way back in 1967 at Duquesne University when you were a student, and you said, we want to experience what the Holy Spirit was doing in the Acts of the Apostles. We want to renew the sacrament of confirmation. Yes. And you and Dave Mangan felt the Holy Spirit leading you into the chapel and prostrating yourself before the Lord and getting what we now call being baptized in the Holy Spirit.
3: And life has been exciting since then.
1: Yes, and so much of what we're experiencing today wouldn't be happening without you, like Christ the King Parish, Renewal Ministries.
3: Yes.
1: I mean, like so many things, Franciscan University. I mean, like so

0: so many things have kind of come from that initial surrender that you and Dave made, that released this renewal of the Spirit, this current of grace that the Pope's described. So, Patty, we're really blessed and honored that you're here, but I know that you're not resting on your laurels. I know that every day you're asking the Holy Spirit, what do you have for me today? And I know that you have something to share with our viewers today.
1: I do. As I've been praying this year, well, what would you have me share with your people, Lord? It became very clear to me that he wanted me to speak to you about the priesthood. You know, St. John Vianney, also known as the Curie of Ars, said this about the priesthood. The priesthood is the love of the heart of Jesus. Isn't that beautiful? We know from the scripture that no one takes this honor upon himself, but only those who have been called by God. And in my many decades of ministry within the Catholic Charismatic Renewal, I've met many priests, had many priest friends, confessors, spiritual directors. And at a certain point, I felt like our Lord, and especially Our Lady, wanted to involve me more in praying for priests, in ministry to priests. I'm just a lay woman, you know, I don't have any special degrees. I'm a mother or grandmother. But I have tried to obey that prompting from the Lord. And what I'm going to share with you comes from my own experience of working with priests for many decades now. Oh, it could have been 25 years ago, I was asked to prepare a paper for a symposium on what lay people experience working in the church. And I didn't want to just give my own experience. And so my husband and I drew up a little simple survey with a bunch of questions. And of course, many of the questions had to do with priests, because as lay people, we're working with priests. When I compiled the answers, there was one word that seemed to me almost like a banner over what the laity was saying they were looking for from their priests. And that word was purity. Now, this was many years before the clergy abuse scandal. And as I thought more about it, it seemed to me that purity really was coming as a threefold purity. Purity of heart, purity of doctrine, and purity in the moral life. So what I'm going to share now is what I usually share with priests. So if you have a priest friend or a priest that you think would be helped by this program, please share it with them. Okay, let's start with purity of heart. What are we talking about here? We're looking for men who are holy, who are really seeking holiness, who are men who are setting the Lord Jesus as the love of their life, who are growing daily in that yearning for God, coming to know him better and better. I have a good friend, Sister Brige McKenna, who has had a worldwide ministry to priests, and she loves to say to the priests, fathers, speaks to bishops also, fathers, it's not a job. It's not a 9-to-5. It's a vocation. And you need to deepen your personal relationship with Jesus Christ. That's what it's all about for our priests, for us, of course. But from that survey, I could see that people were longing to see holiness in their priests. What else in this purity of heart? Well, prayer. I remember hearing the testimony of a priest in Brazil, Jonas Abib, now with the Lord. He had been a Salesian. And he said in his testimony, I was a priest who didn't pray. Now, kind of shocking. He celebrated Mass, but he didn't have a prayer life until he was baptized in the Holy Spirit. And then, oh my goodness, the Lord took over in his life. He became founder of a community, founder of media ministry that's very much in Brazil, like REWTN. But before the baptism of the Spirit, he could say, I was a priest who didn't have a prayer life. What else are we looking for from our priest?

0: priest, I'm going to take my crucifix and put it over my heart. We're looking for men of the cross, men who are willing to be conformed to the image and likeness of Jesus Christ. It's a sacrificial life. It's a very high calling, and God wants to give the grace for this high calling to really be united to Jesus and to him crucified. You know, Ralph, I remember being at a conference in New Orleans many years ago, and it was the final mass. My husband and I were seated over on the side, and next to us were all the priest concelebrants. And the priest closest to me was a man who had been diagnosed with Lou Gehrig's disease, and he was getting weaker and weaker. And looking at him, I was feeling compassion. I was feeling pity. And I was saying to the Lord interiorly, oh, Lord, what a shame. You know, his priesthood is being really cut short because of this suffering. In my heart, I heard a word from the Lord, and it was this. You don't understand at all. To the extent that he shares my suffering, to that extent does my spirit of glory rest on him. So, brothers and sisters, purity of heart, holiness, prayer, union with Jesus crucified. What's the second kind of purity? Well, I'm going to take my Bible now, my little Bible. We are looking for purity of doctrine. What does that mean? We want priests who know the Word of God, who love the Word of God, who study the Word of God, and who preach the Word of God. I don't know about you, but as my husband and I attend Mass and listen to homilies, we are listening for the truth. We want to hear the truth of the Word of God. And we want men of courage. You know, St. Paul warns about being children who are tossed to and fro with every wind of doctrine. Well, there are winds of doctrine in the world, gender ideology, militant feminism, all kinds of winds of doctrine. But in the church, there are also winds of doctrine. And so we're looking for priests who are willing to discern the truth from error. What's the third kind of purity? Well, there's purity of heart, purity of doctrine, purity in the moral life. I'm not going to say too much about, you know, what we have suffered as a church and what many priests have suffered, seeing, you know, their brother priests fall into grave and serious sin. But I want to read to you a passage from Romans 12. I've tried to memorize it, but I'm going to read it to you, so I'm not going to trust my memory. St. Paul says this, I appeal to you, therefore, brethren, by the mercies of God, present your bodies as a living sacrifice, holy and acceptable to God, which is your spiritual worship. Do not be conformed to this world, but be transformed by the renewal of your mind, so that you may know what is the will of God, what is good and acceptable and perfect. How are we, how is the clergy, and how are we going to live a moral life that is really pleasing to the Lord? Well, of course, with his grace, but by being determined in our hearts that we want to please the Lord in the area of our sexuality. And you know, when the fruit of the Spirit is listed, that final fruit of the Spirit is often translated self-control, but I've also seen it translated as chastity. And I'm going to say the word chastity because very few people are willing to talk about chastity. But we in the laity are finding that we're looking for priests who are chaste, who have sold out in such a way that the Lord, I'm thinking of Psalm 16 now, the Lord is their treasure, the Lord is their portion and cup. I have a very dear friend, my husband, I have a dear friend like a brother to us who is a priest, been a priest for over 40 years. And he said to me, because we're brother and sister, he said to me, you know, the less I watch TV, the less sexual temptation I have.
1: Yeah.
0: It's simple.
1: Yeah.
0: You know, the less I'm scrolling and going to sites that are not healthy, the less sexual temptation I have. I want to tell you that it's always possible to begin again. Sometimes when we talk about chastity, we say, it's so hard, I'm already in such mud. No, it's always possible to begin again. A good confession. I want to show you the picture of the Ugandan martyrs. These men, the oldest was 25, Charles Luanga. The youngest was little Kizito, 12 or 13. And the King Muango, wanted them to commit homosexual acts with him. Those who refused marched to their death, carrying the straw on which they were burned alive, brothers and sisters, for chastity, because they knew that getting into a homosexual relationship was not pleasing to the Lord. It's very clear in the Word of God. And they were willing to give their lives, and they were singing as they were burnt alive. Brothers and sisters, we need to turn to martyrs like them and to many of the other martyrs who really were willing to live this high calling to a chaste life. I remember meeting a young woman in Italy. She was engaged, and she said, you know, my boyfriend and I were living together, but then we made a retreat and we met the Lord, we met Jesus, and we were baptized in the Spirit. And I started to think, gee, I'd really like to live chastely. So I talked to my fiance, he agreed. And now these months until our marriage, we're no longer sleeping with each other. We're living chastely. And let me tell you, Ralph, the look on her face, she was radiant with joy.
1: Oh, that's wonderful.
0: It's possible to live a chaste life.
1: Patty, not only is it possible, not only is it a high calling, but it's a requirement for entering the kingdom of God.
0: Amen, like, brother.
1: You know, 1 Corinthians chapter 6, Paul says, don't let anybody deceive you. The immoral will not enter the kingdom of God. So it's a necessity. He says the fornicator, the adulterer, the person who engages in homosexual activity will not enter the kingdom of God. So it's not only possible, it's not only a high calling, but it's a requirement.
0: Yes, and it's serious. It's serious for us, the laity.
1: Yes.
0: It's
1: yes.
0: difficult for us. And it's difficult for our priests. So what are the priests looking for from us? Well, love. They need love. They need the love of their flock. You know, because I was speaking about purity, which begins with a P, I felt like I could give us three words to start with a P as to what we can do for our priests. First, prayer. Intercession. You know, little Therese went to Carmel. She said to save souls and to pray for priests. And she used that phrase of Jesus from the Gospels, where Jesus said, if the salt loses its savor, how will its saltness be restored? And Therese said, praying, sacrificing for our priests, that will help them have the salt, the savor of a holy life. Not just interceding for them. You know, there's a beautiful ministry, I don't know if you've heard of it, a friend of mine is involved, called the Seven Sisters, where seven women from a parish volunteer, each of them to take one day of an hour of Eucharistic adoration. Mm-hmm. So they adopt their pastor. And then if there's an associate, seven more sisters adopt him. Intercession, sacrifice for priests, but also praying, ministering to priests with the charismatic gifts. You know, as I have traveled, Ralph, I always say to the organizers, if they haven't given me a talk for priests, if there's anything I can do just privately for the priests, I would love to do it. Therese said, praying for ministering to priests is like buying in bulk. One priest, thousands of souls. I remember a priest from Germany coming to me. I still remember how he looked and what his name is. And he sat down and he said to me, thank you for offering to pray for us. Nobody offers to pray for us. Hmm. And just recently, I was with a priest with a very, very dynamic, successful preaching ministry. And we were with a group of sisters, and I said, Father, would you like us to pray over you? And, you know, the sisters were giving him words from the scripture. And afterwards, he said, gee, it's been a long time. In fact, I can't remember the last time people offered
1: to minister. Yeah, sometimes we don't realize that priests are getting depleted all the time, and they need somebody to come alongside of them and love them and pray for them. Yeah, support them, let them know that they're appreciated.
0: Amen.
1: Yeah.
0: What's the other thing we can do for our priests? I'm going to use the word praise, not flattery, but sincere thanks, affirmation, encouragement. I heard such a wonderful sermon on the Queenship of Mary. And when I saw the priest a few days later, I said, Father, that sermon was on Mary. It was so beautiful. I learned so much. Could I have a copy of it? He said, sure. And he emailed me a copy. He's not a priest I know well. But you know what he told me, Ralph? The only other comment I got on that sermon was from one of my brother monks. And they said, it was too long.
1: Oh, yeah.
0: You know, encouragement. Well, let's say you're at church and you haven't heard a very good sermon. Okay, don't say, oh, Father, good sermon, if it wasn't. But you could at least say, Father, thank you for the Mass. Father, thank you for the Mass.
1: Thank you for your priesthood.
0: Thank you for
1: the sacrifice of your life.
0: Yes, Father, thank you for your priesthood. Yeah. Yes, thank you for your priesthood. So, praise. There was a little lady from our prayer group, and she used to write cards to the priests who celebrated Mass for us. Enrollment cards with prayers from different religious orders. Honesty. You know, when I say praise, praise that is sincere and honest. There is a ministry in Uganda, Ralph knows about them very well, the Close to Renewal Ministries, the Emmaus Center. And one of the co-founders told me that in their ministry, they have ministered to 3,000 priests. 15 of them were out of priestly ministry and have returned. Wow. There was a nun who knew a priest. He'd been out of the priesthood for 4 years, and she kept after him. Father, you need to make a retreat. Father, you need to get to Emmaus. Finally, the poor man just gave up, and he made the retreat just to get the nun off his back. Well, the people there did not know that he was not in active ministry, and they had asked him if he would expose the Blessed Sacrament. I guess he was too embarrassed to say no. He said he went up. When he touched the bottom of the monstrance like this, his whole life flashed before his eyes. And then he saw a vision of himself drowning in a river. Mm. And a man jumped in, put him on his back, and brought him safely to shore. And he realized it was Jesus. And then Jesus spoke to him, and he said, I'm the one who has called you into this ministry, and I've longed to walk with you, to dine with you, to speak to you, but you were unwilling. But today I am pouring my love into your heart. And the priest turned around with the Blessed Sacrament, and he said to the people, today I am a priest again. He reconciled with his bishop. He's been in active ministry. That nun was encouraging him, praying for him, and inviting him. And I think it was the Life in the Spirit seminar that you wrote, Ralph, that he made on that retreat. Mm. Last thing, presence, you know. Why do priests get into trouble? You know, some of it is just loneliness, just sheer loneliness, isolation. And so we need to look for ways that we and the laity can be a Bethany for them. You know, some of you may say, well, I don't want to have a priest in my house. My house is too messy. I don't want to cook. Take him out to lunch. Take him out to dinner. Oh, we've had priests over to watch football games. You'll be part of family celebrations. Look for ways that you can be a Bethany. And one of my priest friends who has many Bethanies in his life would say, ask the Lord. Ask the Lord if he wants you, the laity, to be a Bethany. But if priests are listening to this, ask the Lord, Lord, give me some people that I can just have wholesome friendships with. The last thing I'm going to say is, I remember the first time, Ralph, I met Father Raniero Cantalamessa.
1: Yes.
0: We had had some exchange, you know, by letter. But he had, of course, a ministry of preaching to the Holy Father. But he also gave a lot of priest retreats, and he knew of my love and call to be with priests. He said, Patty, what should I tell them? I didn't have time to think of a fancy answer. I said, tell them they have a mother in heaven who loves them and who wants to help them. Mm. They, each priest, is like a Juan Diego for Our Lady of Guadalupe. She wants to embrace them. She wants to encourage them. She wants to strengthen them. She wants to raise them up to that high calling of holiness and purity in their doctrine and moral life. So, Ralph, I know you love priests. I love priests. I hope this show is going to help our priests.
1: Yeah, I think it will. And let's ask the Holy Spirit. Let's help lots of priests watch this program. I think this was a very pure word, you know, for priests, a very important word. And you really got to the heart of what's really essential, what's really helpful, what's really important for priests. And I really, really thank you for sharing that.
0: Praise the Lord. I know you've written something on the prophetic rule.
1: I've written a little booklet. You know, it's maybe 50 pages long. It's the priestly participation in the prophetic ministry of Jesus, priest as prophet. Yeah, it's available on Amazon and other places. Wonderful. And I don't want to leave here before we talk about your amazing husband.
0: My amazing husband.
1: Yes. Patty is out there in front all the time, but right with her is Al, her husband. And just like my wife, Ann, is right with me and what I'm doing. And they're not as out front as we are, but we wouldn't be out front without them being at our side like they are. And Al has an amazing ministry of teaching and preaching and wisdom. And I'm really happy to see this book, Come Holy Spirit, A Collection of Spiritual Wisdom by Al Mansfield. Yeah, so it's really great to see Al's teaching getting out there. Well, you know, it's amazing to see how the Catholic Charismatic Renewal and Baptism of the Spirit has kind of like done in you Catholicism. like it isn't.
0: I'm a public school girl.
1: like it's sort of like, it isn't like an optional spirituality. Some of these people think, you know, Charismatic Renewal is for people who like to raise their hands or that type of thing. But it's not fundamentally an optional spirituality. Mm-hmm. It's a fundamental reality of God. Yes. What it is saying is the Holy Spirit's real, and everything about the Holy Spirit is real, and everything that he did in the Acts of the Apostles, he could do in us. Yes. So Catholicism, the Catholic Church, is supposed to be charismatic, isn't it?
0: It is
1: charismatic, but it needs to fan into flame the gifts.
0: Absolutely.
1: And you've been such a great example of that, because you don't just talk about charismatic gifts. You talk about the whole Catholic life and the life of holiness, the life of mission. And that's what the Holy Spirit wants to do in the church right now, to awaken people like you.
0: The love of God poured into our hearts through the Holy Spirit.
1: Yeah.
0: Romans 5:5.
1: Absolutely. Now, you know Pete Borak. He works with us at Renewal Ministries. He's written a book called Do Whatever He Tells You. Who said that, Patty?
0: Our Lady.
1: Mary said that, yes. And Mary's telling us, just like she told the people at Cana, do whatever he tells you.
0: Yes.
1: But if we're going to ever do what he tells you, we got to pay attention to him, don't we? We got to listen to him. And Pete's done a tremendous job in this booklet in talking about the importance of obedience. Not only hearing what he says, but actually doing what he's asking. Mm-hmm. So we are able to offer it to people at no cost just for the asking. Go to our website, renewalministries.net, click on free booklet, and we'll get it right off to you. Patty, thank you so much for once again coming all the way up here to up north from way down yonder in New Orleans.
0: It is always a joy.
1: Yeah, it was really great being with you and Al, and thank you so much for being with us.
0: Thank you, Ralph.
2: 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At the core of our lives with God lies a simple question. Will I rebel or will I obey? Jesus said in John 15, "You are my friends if you do what I command you." Obedience is a love language of heaven. In my new booklet, Do Whatever He Tells You, we'll look at Jesus as our model of obedience, what he says about the importance of following his directions, and how obedience doesn't lead to bondage, but to joyful freedom. 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
1: Hello, I'm Bishop David Bonner of the Diocese of Youngstown. Please join me for the recitation and praying of the Holy Rosary, the Glorious Mysteries, on Catholic TV.

God, come to my assistance. Lord, make haste to help me. Glory to the Father, and to the Son, and to the Holy Spirit, as it was in the beginning, is now, and will be forever. Amen. As we end this day, we examine our conscience in silence, begging for God's forgiveness for the times that we may have failed throughout the course of this past day, and asking for His grace and help that we may do better.

Day and night I cry out to you, my God. Lord, my God, I call for help by day. I cry at night before you. Let my prayer come into your presence. O turn your ear to my cry. For my soul is filled with evils. My life is on the brink of the grave. I am reckoned as one in the tomb. I have reached the end of my strength. Like one alone among the dead, like the slain lying in their graves, like those you remember no more, cut off as they are from your hand. You have laid

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I am drowned beneath your waves. 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

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Will your wonders be known in the dark or your justice in the land of oblivion? As for me, Lord, I call to you for help. In the morning, my prayer comes before you. Lord, why do you reject me? Why do you hide your face? Wretched, close to death from my youth, I have borne your trials. I am numb. Your fury has swept down upon me. Your terrors have utterly destroyed me. They surround me all the day like a flood. They assail me altogether. Friend and neighbor you have taken away. My one companion is darkness. Glory be to the Father, and to the Son, and to the Holy Spirit, as it was in the beginning, is now, and will be forever. Amen. Day and night I cry out to you, my God. The reading this evening is from the prophet Jeremiah. You are in our midst, O Lord. Your name we bear. Do not forsake us, O Lord our God. Into your hands, O Lord, I commend my spirit. Into your hands, O Lord, I commend my spirit. You have redeemed us, Lord God of truth. I commend my spirit. Glory to the Father, and to the Son, and to the Holy Spirit. Into your hands, O Lord, I commend my spirit. Protect us, Lord, as we stay awake. Watch over us as we sleep, that awake we may keep watch with Christ, and asleep rest in his peace. Lord, now you let your servant go in peace. Your word has been fulfilled. My own eyes have seen the salvation which you have prepared in the sight of every people, a light to reveal you to the nations and the glory of your people Israel. Glory to the Father, and to the Son, and to the Holy Spirit, as it was in the beginning, is now, and will be forever. Amen. Protect us, Lord, as we stay awake. Watch over us as we sleep, that awake we may keep watch with Christ, and asleep rest in his peace. Let us pray. All-powerful God, keep us united with your Son in his death and burial, so that we may rise to new life with him who lives and reigns forever and ever. Amen. May the all-powerful Lord grant us a restful night and a peaceful death. Amen.

0: Hi, everyone. I'm Kevin Elson. Here's a look at what's going on this week in the news. We begin with news from the Vatican. At his general audience this past week, Pope Leo XIV continued his series on the Second Vatican Council's Constitution on the Sacred Liturgy, Sacrosanctum Concilium, reflecting on the role of rites, signs, and symbols in Catholic worship.
1: After several days of heat in Rome, the early morning began like this. But the heavy rain and thunder that stormed the Roman skies failed to stop the pilgrims who had come to St. Peter's Square to join Pope Leo XIV at the weekly general audience. In his catechesis this week, the Pope focused his remarks on the liturgy and its inner meaning.
2: I riti della liturgia cristiana non sono un rivestimento esteriore del mistero sacramentale, un insieme di cerimonie arbitrarie, ma sono la mediazione ecclesiale attraverso cui il dono divino ci raggiunge.
1: Pope Leo also used his greetings to the pilgrims to deliver several messages about peace and ecclesial fraternity.
2: Una particolare parola desidero riservare ai sacerdoti e ai religiosi del Medio Oriente. Accompagno con la mia preghiera e la mia benedizione il vostro ministero e le attese dei rispettivi paesi.
1: The Pope then imparted his apostolic blessing to those present, saying the Our Father in Latin, and greeted bishops from different parts of the world who had brought gifts unique to their respective regions.
0: In news from around the world, with the continuing Ebola crisis taking place in Central Africa, Catholic Relief Services, the overseas relief and development arm of the Catholic Church in the U.S., is among the groups seeking to stop the disease's spread. The outbreak in Congo is the first Ebola outbreak since the Trump administration shuttered the U.S. Agency for International Development and withdrew from the World Health Organization's last year. USAID's remaining functions were absorbed into the State Department. The CRS head of office in Congo told OSB News that CRS mobilized quickly to help its local partners. They are raising funds for food and medical supplies, as well as water, which is in great need for cleaning, hands, beds, and hospital wards. With the absence of U.S. aid, there have been some gaps in disease surveillance data. Additional challenges to containing the Ebola outbreak include cultural practices surrounding burial, the reduced capacity of treatment centers to provide routine care with Ebola patients in quarantine, as well as misinformation surrounding the virus and its risks. CRS has been in communication with the bishops and priests of local dioceses to ask them to speak and communicate in church about how real Ebola is. The World Health Organization's Director General also stressed that community mistrust is a serious barrier and that building up trust is critical to bringing the outbreak under control. More news from the Vatican. Pope Leo XIV announced this past week that he has appointed a new prefect of the Vatican's Dicastery for Communication. Monse Alvarado, who grew up in Miami, will assume the role on November 1st of this year. She will be the first laywoman who is not a religious sister to lead a dicastery. And at the age of 39, she will also be the youngest prefect in the Roman Curia.
3: Pope Leo XIV has made a major change to the Vatican's communications leadership. The move is both unexpected and strategic, reflecting his balanced approach to leading the church and his desire to build bridges across its different sectors. The Pope has chosen Maria Montserrat Alvarado as the new prefect of the Vatican's Dicastery for Communication. Succeeding Paolo Ruffini starting November 1st, she will become the second layperson, and first laywoman specifically, to head a Vatican department. The appointment sends several messages. For one, the Holy See's communication has traditionally been run by Italians. Alvarado will bring a more international perspective. While Mexican, she also has a definite American background, having studied and earned degrees at universities in Florida and Washington, D.C. Although she has never held a position inside the Vatican, she is no stranger to religious affairs. From 2009 to 2023, she held leadership roles at the Beckett Fund for Religious Liberty. But she is best known for her work at EWTN News, the Catholic television network. There she served as president and chief operating officer. Following a controversial phase between EWTN and Pope Francis, she guided the network to a more moderate and balanced tone. By placing women and laypeople in some of the Vatican's most senior leadership positions, Pope Leo continues the work of Pope Francis. At the same time, he must strike a balance with the more traditional sectors of the Church. The Dicastery for Communications is the Vatican's largest department. This means Alvarado will have to oversee its extensive staff and operations, all while managing the Pope's communication to the world.
2: Amen.
0: And finally, the news, during their spring plenary assembly in Orlando, Florida, from June 10th through the 12th, the United States bishops will be holding an episcopal consultation on the sainthood cause of Monsignor Joseph Francis Boo. After the consultation, the bishops will then conduct a voice vote signaling their support for moving the process forward. A native of Slovenia, Monsignor Boo served communities in northeastern Minnesota in the 19th century, dedicating himself to missionary work among Native American and Slovenian populations. Father Richard Kuntz of the Diocese of Duluth, who helped launch the initial phase of the sainthood effort, described Monsignor Boo as a priest who completely sacrificed himself for the good of the church and the local faithful. In the decades after his death, Monsignor Boo was venerated in Minnesota as the patriarch of the Diocese Duluth for his missionary efforts. His cause gained momentum after Bishop Daniel Felton of Duluth began formally exploring Monsignor Boo's path to sainthood in 2023. Well, that is all the information we have for you this time. I'm Kevin Nelson. Don't forget, you can keep up to date on Catholic news throughout the week with Catholic News Break right here on the Catholic News.

the name of the Father, and of the Son, and of the Holy Spirit. Amen. Lord of life, we thank you for the gift of sport, for those who glorify God through the exercise of their bodies, for the friendships born on the field, and the joy of playing as a team. You teach us that in life, as in the game, no one is saved alone.

We need others to grow, to learn respect, to overcome our limits, and to celebrate together the victories we achieve.

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A space of encounter, not exclusion. A path of peace, not violence.

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Mm-hmm.

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Amen.

0: Each week, travel to places of significance in the Catholic faith with Catholic Destinations. From basilicas to shrines to historical places of interest, Catholic Destinations will take you there, showing you the beauty and history behind each site.
1: We're inside St. Patrick's Basilica here on the island. It's made to give the pilgrim a cave-like atmosphere. It's very simplistic. This is where the pilgrims will come to spend their night of prayer. Inside the basilica, one of the centerpieces is the large wooden cross, which was made in the design of the penal crosses that Irish Catholics used in the late 18th and early 19th century.
2: We had this year people from over 20 different countries, and a large gathering of people from your own US, the United States of America, who have come here, some as individuals, some as small groups, and they've been coming here right back over the centuries, and there's still this magic appeal about Lough Derg. It draws people from far and wide, yes.
0: From the United States to Canada to Europe, Catholic Destinations brings you to the places you've always wanted to visit. With exclusive footage and insightful interviews, Catholic Destinations gives you a complete, in-depth look at each location.
3: Because this church is where the Catholic Church in the United States began. All of the churches throughout the United States, they're all daughters of this church. This is the mother church. This is the home of Catholicism. The decisions as to how this church, the Catholic Church in the United States, would operate, those decisions were made here.
4: Among the many visitors over the years to the Basilica, two of its most notable guests have been immortalized in art inside the Basilica. A beautiful bronze statue of Pope St. John Paul II offering a blessing is on one side of the cathedral, and on the other side

0: is a statue of St. Mother Teresa of Calcutta smiling and touching a child's face.
1: I think this basilica, I know this basilica is extremely important for our city. Christ is here in the Eucharist. This is the source of everything. And my job as a rector is to do nothing other than to make sure that the people of Baltimore know that Christ is here and that he's here for them. He's here to listen to them. He's here to answer their prayers. He is here to work big miracles in their lives. I just need to get the message out and to let people know that this place exists for them. This is where miracles continue to happen, and they will happen.
2: I think that the availability of a beautiful building of faith is one of the most simple ways to share Christ with people.
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4: Hi, everyone. I'm Bishop Reed. Join us this Monday, coming up on This Is the Day, for a conversation with our old friend Joel Boland of the Catholic Extension Society. We'll take a look at a stunning, immersive Sistine Chapel experience in Sydney, Australia, and hear about the importance of lay artists in the church from author Oriel Jara. So tune in on Monday right here in the living room for This Is the Day.

The Catholic TV Network welcomes and invites you to celebrate the sacred mysteries, listen to God's Word, and in the Holy Eucharist, proclaim the victory of Jesus over death until He comes in glory.

0: In the name of the Father, and of the Son, and of the Holy Spirit.
1: Amen.
0: The Lord be with you.
1: And with your spirit.
0: Brothers and sisters, today we celebrate the memorial of Saint Boniface, the bishop and martyr. As we do, let us begin by calling to mind our sins to so prepare ourselves to celebrate these sacred mysteries. Lord Jesus, you raise us to new life. Lord, have mercy.
1: Lord, have mercy.
0: Lord Jesus, you forgive us our sins. Christ, have mercy.
1: Christ, have mercy.
0: Lord Jesus, you feed us with your body and blood. Lord, have mercy.
1: Lord, have mercy.
0: May Almighty God have mercy on us, forgive us our sins, and bring us to everlasting life.
1: Amen.
0: Let us pray. May the martyr Saint Boniface be our advocate, O Lord, that we may firmly hold the faith he taught with his lips and sealed in his blood, and confidently profess it by our deeds. Through our Lord Jesus Christ, your Son, who lives and reigns with you in the unity of the Holy Spirit, God forever and ever.
1: Amen.
2: A reading from the second letter of Saint Paul to Timothy. You have followed my teaching, way of life, purpose, faith, patience, love, endurance, persecutions, and sufferings, such as happened to me in Antioch, Iconium, and Lystra, persecutions that I endured. Yet from all these things the Lord delivered me. In fact, all who want to live religiously in Christ Jesus will be persecuted. But wicked people and charlatans will go from bad to worse, deceivers and deceived. But you, remain faithful to what you have learned and believed, because you know from whom you have learned it, and that from infancy you have known the sacred scriptures, which are capable of giving you wisdom for salvation through faith in Christ Jesus. All scripture is inspired by God and is useful for teaching, for refutation, for correction, and for training in righteousness, so that one who belongs to God may be competent, equipped for every good work. The word of the Lord.
0: Thanks be to God.

0: The Lord be with you.
1: And with your spirit.
0: Reading from the Holy Gospel according to Mark.
1: Glory to you, O Lord.
0: As Jesus was teaching in the temple area, he said, "How do the scribes claim that the Christ is the son of David? David himself, inspired by the Holy Spirit, said, 'The Lord said to my Lord, sit at my right hand until I place your enemies under your feet.' David himself calls him Lord. So how is he his son?" The great crowd heard this with delight. The Gospel of the Lord.
1: Praise to you, Lord Jesus Christ.
0: I think one of the greatest mysteries of life is that sometimes the people who make the biggest difference are not the people with the biggest titles, the loudest voices, or even the greatest recognition. I'm sure all of us could probably name someone like that in our own lives. A parent who quietly sacrificed for their family, a teacher who believed in us when we struggled, a friend who stood by us during a difficult season of life, a priest, a religious sister, or a mentor whose example helped to shape our faith. The reality is that their influence often comes not from what they say, but from how they live. And that's exactly what St. Paul is reminding Timothy in our first reading today. He tells him, "You have followed my teaching, way of life, purpose, faith, patience, love, endurance." Doesn't get any better than that. Notice that Paul begins not with his preaching, "You followed my preaching," but with his way of life. Timothy learned the faith because he saw it lived. Today we also celebrate the feast of St. Boniface, an 8th century bishop and a martyr known as the Apostle of Germany. He traveled far from his homeland to preach the gospel to people who had never heard it before. And he faced opposition, danger, and of course, eventually martyrdom. But what made Boniface effective was not simply his courage, it was his witness. The people around him saw a man who truly believed what he preached. His life, the way he lived, gave credibility to his words. My friends, the same is true for you and for me. Most of us will probably never travel across the world as missionaries. Most of us will never be called to dramatic acts of heroism. Yet every single one of us influences others more than we realize. Children learn the faith by watching their parents pray. Grandchildren learn faith by seeing grandparents remain faithful through suffering. You know, I saw that with my own grandmother. Neighbors notice kindness. Friends notice forgiveness. Even in difficult moments, people are watching how you and I respond with hope or despair, with patience or anger, with trust or fear. Many of you joining us for Mass this morning know what it means to witness to faith through difficult circumstances. Some are carrying illness. Some are grieving the loss of a loved one. Some may feel isolated or alone. Others may wonder whether their prayers or sacrifices matter. But the life of St. Boniface reminds us that God often does his greatest work through simple fidelity. We may never see all the ways that our witness touches another person's life. We may never know how a quiet prayer, a kind word, a steadfast example helps someone grow closer to Jesus Christ. And then in the gospel, Jesus asks the crowd a question about the Messiah. He invites them to look deeper, beyond appearances, beyond what they think they know. And faith is often like that. God is working in ways that we cannot always see. His grace is active in lives that we may never fully understand. You know, for example, when someone we love, maybe a grandchild, drifts from the faith and we just keep praying over and over again for their return, maybe we don't see the results in our times, but we have to trust that the Lord is doing his work. Friends, the Lord doesn't ask us to be heroes, doesn't ask us to be famous. He simply asks us to be faithful. He asks us to remain rooted in his word. As Paul tells Timothy in that beautiful letter, to trust him in good times and in difficult times, to keep showing up, to keep praying, to keep loving, and to keep believing. And when we do, our lives become a witness to Christ, just as St. Boniface's life did so many centuries ago. And so as we gather around the table of the Lord today, we are physically apart, though spiritually connected. We ask St. Boniface to pray for us. May we be given the courage to live our faith with conviction, the perseverance to remain faithful in every circumstance, and the grace to be quiet but powerful witnesses of Christ's love in the world that is around us.

0: My brothers and sisters, with that trust in the Lord, we bring to him our prayers and petitions.
1: For Leo our Pope, Richard our Archbishop, and all the chief shepherds of the Church, we pray to the Lord.
2: Lord, hear our prayer.
1: For our civic leaders and for all those who hold offices of the public trust, we pray to the Lord.
2: Lord, hear our prayer.
1: For our loved ones who have fallen away from the faith, we pray to the Lord.
2: Lord, hear our prayer.
1: For the homebound and for all those suffering from loneliness or isolation, we pray to the Lord.
2: Lord, hear our prayer.
1: For the sick and the suffering and for all those who care for them, we pray to the Lord.
2: Lord, hear our prayer.
1: And for the repose of the souls of our beloved dead, especially all viewers and benefactors of the Catholic TV network, we pray to the Lord.
0: Lord, hear our prayer. Good and gracious God, we ask you to hear and answer the prayers that we place before you in faith this morning. Through the intercession of Saint Boniface, help us to trust in your providence and to always be a witness to your loving faith. We ask this through Christ our Lord.
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0: Pray, brothers and sisters, that my sacrifice and yours may be acceptable to God, the Almighty Father.
1: May the Lord accept this sacrifice at your hands for the praise and glory of his name, for our good and the good of all of his holy church.
0: Sanctify our offerings by your blessing, O Lord, we pray. And by your grace, may we be set afire with that flame of your love, through which Saint Boniface overcame every bodily torment, through Christ our Lord.
1: Amen.
0: The Lord be with you.
1: And with your spirit.
0: Lift up your hearts.
1: We lift them up to the Lord.
0: Let us give thanks to the Lord our God.
1: It is right and just.
0: It is truly right and just, our duty and our salvation, always and everywhere to give you thanks, Lord, Holy Father, almighty and eternal God. For the blood of your blessed martyr Boniface, poured out like Christ to glorify your name, shows forth your marvelous works, by which in our weakness you perfect your power, and on the feeble bestow strength to bear you witness through Christ our Lord. And so with the powers of heaven, we worship you constantly on earth, and before your majesty, without end, we acclaim.

You are indeed holy, O Lord, and all you have created rightly gives you praise. For through your Son, our Lord Jesus Christ, by the power and working of the Holy Spirit, you give life to all things and make them holy. And you never cease to gather a people to yourself, so that from the rising of the sun to its setting, a pure sacrifice may be offered to your name. Therefore, O Lord, we humbly implore you, by the same Spirit, graciously make holy these gifts we have brought to you for consecration, that they may become the body and blood of your Son, our Lord Jesus Christ, at whose command we celebrate these mysteries. For on the night he was betrayed, he himself took bread, and giving you thanks, he said the blessing, broke the bread, and gave it to his disciples, saying, "Take this, all of you, and eat of it, for this is my body, which will be given up for you."

In a similar way, when supper was ended, he took the chalice and, giving you thanks, he said the blessing and gave the chalice to his disciples, saying, "Take this, all of you, and drink from it, for this is the chalice of my blood, the blood of the new and eternal covenant, which will be poured out for you and for many for the forgiveness of sins. Do this in memory of me."

Therefore, O Lord, as we celebrate the memorial of the saving passion of your Son, his wondrous resurrection and ascension into heaven, and as we look forward to his second coming, we offer you in thanksgiving this holy and living sacrifice. Look, we pray upon the oblation of your church and recognizing the sacrificial victim by whose death you will to reconcile us to yourself. Grant that we, who are nourished by the body and blood of your Son and filled with his Holy Spirit, may become one body, one spirit in Christ. May he make of us an eternal offering to you so that we may obtain an inheritance with your elect, especially with the most blessed Virgin Mary, Mother of God, with blessed Joseph, her spouse, with your blessed apostles and glorious martyrs, with Saint Boniface, and with all the saints on whose constant intercession in your presence we rely for unfailing help. May this sacrifice of our reconciliation, we pray, O Lord, advance the peace and salvation of all the world. Be pleased to confirm in faith and charity your pilgrim church on earth, with your servant Leo, our Pope, and Richard, our Bishop, the order of bishops, all the clergy, and the entire people you have gained for your own. Listen graciously to the prayers of this family whom you have summoned before you. In your compassion, O merciful Father, gather to yourself all your children scattered throughout the world. To our departed brothers and sisters, and to all who are pleasing to you at their passing from this life, give kind admittance to your kingdom. There we hope to enjoy forever the fullness of your glory through Christ our Lord, through whom you bestow on the world all that is good.

0: at the Savior's command, informed by divine teaching, we dare to say, Our Father, who art in heaven, hallowed be thy name. Thy kingdom come, thy will be done, on earth as it is in heaven. Give us this day our daily bread, and forgive us our trespasses, as we forgive those who trespass against us. And lead us not into temptation, but deliver us from evil. Deliver us, Lord, we pray, from every evil. Graciously grant peace in our days, that by the help of your mercy, we may be always free from sin and safe from all distress, as we await the blessed hope and the coming of our Savior, Jesus Christ.
1: For the kingdom, the power, and the glory are yours, now and forever.
0: Lord Jesus Christ, who said to your apostles, Peace I leave you, my peace I give you. Look not on our sins, but on the faith of your church, and graciously grant her peace and unity in accordance with your will, who live and reign forever and ever.
1: Amen.
0: The peace of the Lord be with you always.
1: And with your spirit.
0: Let us offer each other the sign of peace.

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Lord, I am not worthy that you should enter under my roof, but only say the word, and my soul shall be healed.

0: Let us pray. May the sacred mysteries of which we have partaken, O Lord, we pray, give us that determination which made your blessed martyr Boniface faithful in your service and victorious in suffering through Christ our Lord.
1: Amen.
0: The Lord be with you.
1: And with your spirit.
0: May Almighty God bless you, the Father, and the Son, and the Holy Spirit.
1: Amen.
0: Go in peace, glorifying the Lord by your life.
1: Thanks be to God.

We have worshiped God, the Father, the Son, and the Holy Spirit. 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O most sacred, most loving heart of Jesus, thou art concealed in the Holy Eucharist, and thou beatest for us still. I worship thee then with all my best love and awe, with my fervent affection, with my most subdued, most resolved will. O my God, when thou dost condescend to suffer me to receive thee, to eat and drink thee, and thou for a while takest up thy abode within me, O make my heart beat with thy heart.

Saint Michael the Archangel, defend us in battle. Be our protection against the wickedness and snares of the devil. May God rebuke him, we humbly pray. And do thou, O Prince of the Heavenly Host, by the power of God, cast into hell Satan and all the evil spirits who prowl through the world seeking the ruin of souls.

Laudetur Jesus Christus. Praise be Jesus Christ. Welcome to this live broadcast of the recitation of the Angelus Prayer from St. Peter's Square with Pope Leo XIV. I'm Kelsey Gussie, and I'll be providing the English language commentary and translations for this event. From wherever you are joining us, I would like to welcome you to this live broadcast. Some of you may be joining us through the Vatican News app, Vatican News English YouTube channel, or our Facebook Live feed. And to all of you joining us through all of our media partners, EWTN TV, Catholic Faith Network in America, Salt and Light TV, Shalom World TV, Admar Darshan TV, Catholic TV, and our listeners with Luminous Radio India, a very special welcome. Today marks the Solemnity of the Holy Trinity, a day dedicated to the Triune God, the mystery of the Triune God, God the Father, Son, and Holy Spirit.

last week, we celebrated the solemnity of Pentecost with the Easter season coming to an end. And again, today is a time where we contemplate the mystery of the triune God and how that plays a role in our lives as Catholics. As we see the crowds of people who have flooded into St. Peter's Square from all over the world, we see flags from Ireland, Poland, and a number of local religious groups or pilgrim groups from different parts of Italy. We think back also to yesterday when the Pope held the Rosary for Peace at the Grotto of Lourdes in the Vatican Gardens, and he was joined by about 2,000 people in the gardens and more than 200 shrines dedicated to Mary, who joined in and participated and prayed with the Pope for peace around the world. Now yesterday, praying the joyful mysteries of the Rosary, Pope Leo specifically remembered those living in areas affected by war and violence. And he opened his reflection, noting that the psalm that says, "Let me hear what God the Lord will speak, for he will speak peace to his people, to his faithful, to those who turn to him in their hearts,"

expresses the hope of which we stand in need today, especially in the face of current difficulties and violence. The Pope urged everyone, those present in the Vatican Gardens, and of course all those connected around the world, to dispose their hearts, to be open to hearing the word of God, so that through prayer we may come to understand the meaning of the events of history, and to see God's providence guiding and sustaining us throughout.

0: Cari fratelli e sorelle, buona domenica.
1: Dear brothers and sisters, happy Sunday.
0: Con la solennità di Pentecoste, una settimana fa, si è concluso il tempo pasquale.
1: The Easter season concluded last week with the celebration of the Solemnity of Pentecost. Today we celebrate the mystery of the Triune God, which offers us the opportunity to reflect on the journey we have made. We begin with God's life, which was given to us in Christ Jesus. This life is a dynamic, inexhaustible, and faith communion that draws us in. Indeed, the Spirit who unites the Father and the Son has been poured into our hearts. In this way, the Church becomes a sacrament of communion, a place of encounter, love, and life where heaven and earth already touch.
0: Il Vangelo della liturgia odierna ci presenta Nicodemo, una personalità di rilievo in Israele.
1: Today's Gospel introduces us to Nicodemus,
0: una profonda attrazione
1: in Israel, who felt a profound attraction to Jesus.
0: Andò a trovarlo.
1: Indeed, eager to better understand this mysterious teacher and to ask him questions, Nicodemus went to find him at night,
0: questo maestro, e di porgli
1: so as not to be seen.
0: Ospitandolo, il Signore diede importanza
1: the Lord
0: alla sua
1: welcomed
0: ricerca.
1: Him and took his search for answers seriously. Jesus surprised Nicodemus by suggesting that it was even possible for an adult to be reborn and led him to realize that the life of God could transform his own life.
0: Gesù parlò a Nicodemo dello Spirito Santo. Illuminò la sua notte
1: when Jesus spoke about the Holy Spirit, Nicodemus' interior darkness was illuminated with the truth, the same truth that resounds throughout the Church in our celebration of today's feast. God so loved the world that he gave his only Son so that everyone who believes in him may not perish but may have eternal life.
0: Dio non ha mandato il figlio nel
1: and again,
0: mondo
1: God
0: per
1: did not send the Son
0: mondo,
1: into the world to condemn the world, but in order that the world might be saved through him.
0: Carissimi, nel mistero di Dio, Padre e Figlio e Spirito Santo,
1: dear brothers and sisters, in the mystery of God, Father, Son, and Holy Spirit, we are at home, just as Nicodemus felt at ease when he was in Jesus' presence. The life of God is marvelous and captivating. It gives peace to our heart, which is often very restless, and it allows us to encounter our brothers and sisters in the joy of the Spirit. The Trinity helps us to love everyone and everything. We discover that every creature is made for communion, relationship, and encounter.
0: Comprendiamo perché le divisioni,
1: on the other hand, we understand why division, polarization, and contempt for diversity bring destruction, sadness, and barrenness into the world.
0: Nicodemo faceva parte del Sinedrio, il consiglio dei capi di Israele.
1: Nicodemus was a member of the Sanhedrin, the council of the high priests of Israel. When he heard contemptuous words directed at Jesus in the Sanhedrin, Nicodemus urged everyone to listen first before condemning him. He had received the spirit of communion from God through Christ himself, which opens the heart to new truths and to true renewal.
0: Chi non accoglie questo spirito invecchia presto nel lamento.
1: Whoever does not welcome this spirit grows old quickly in sorrow, feeling all alone and without joy in their hearts. Instead today, dear brothers and sisters, is a day of celebration. God's feast is also ours. For this reason, St. Paul wrote to the Corinthians, saying, rejoice, strive for perfection, encourage one another, live in peace, and the God of love and peace will be with you.
0: Il Dio dell'amore e della pace sarà con voi. Ed ora, con la preghiera dell'Angelus, si rivolgiamo alla Vergine Maria,
1: we turn to the Virgin Mary. Like her yes to the divine will, may our yes to the love of the most holy Trinity also bear fruit.
0: Angelus Domini nunciavit Mariae.
1: The angel of the Lord declared unto Mary, and she conceived of the Holy Spirit.
0: Ave Maria, gratia plena Dominus tecum, benedicta tu in mulieribus, et benedictus fructus ventris tui, Iesus.
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1: and the Word was made flesh and dwelt among us.
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1: Pray for us, O Holy Mother of God, that we may be made worthy of the promises of Christ.
0: Gratiam tuam quesumus Domine mentibus nostris infunde.
1: Let us pray. Pour forth, we beseech thee, O Lord, thy grace into our hearts, that we, to whom the incarnation of Christ, thy Son, was made known by the message of an angel, may by his passion and cross be brought to the glory of his resurrection through the same Christ our Lord.
0: Gloria Patri et Filio et Spiritui Sancto.
1: Glory to the Father, to the Son, and to the Holy Spirit.
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2: Amen.

And with this, the Pope's greeting and blessing for a happy Sunday, this ends our live broadcast of the Angelus from St. Peter's Square with Pope Leo. To look back at this or any other event, please visit our Vatican News website. My name is Kelsey Gussin. It has been my pleasure providing the English commentary for you today. On behalf of Vatican Media, I would like to thank our sound engineer, Adriano Vitali, and our audio coordinator, Father Pavel Reitel, and all our media partners, EWTN-TV, Catholic Faith Network in America, Salt and Light TV, Shalom World TV, Admadarshan TV, Catholic TV, and Luminous Radio India, who made this broadcast possible. And a special thanks to all of you for joining us. Until next time, Laudetur Jesus Christus, praise be Jesus Christ.

the name of the Father, and of the Son, and of the Holy Spirit. Amen. Lord of life, we thank you for the gift of sport, for those who glorify God through the exercise of their bodies, for the friendships born on the field, and the joy of playing as a team. You teach us that in life, as in the game, no one is saved alone. We need others to grow, to learn respect, to overcome our limits, and to celebrate together the victories we achieve.

We ask this sport may always be a school of fraternity, not of empty rivalry. A space of encounter, not exclusion. A path of peace, not violence.

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Amen.

0: I'm Libby.
1: And I'm Kai.
0: This is Catholic Central.
1: And today we're going to be talking about the Albigensian heresy of the late 12th century.
0: No, the topic is what's Catholic.
1: Oh, well then, how would you describe me in a few words?
0: Well, unprepared, and your shirt's a little wrinkled.
1: Okay, well, I'm not gonna iron a t-shirt.
0: Well, so. Maybe you should.
1: And besides, don't just focus on the negative. I mean, how well do you actually know me?
0: Oh, I see what you're doing. People respond the same way when you ask them what Catholic means, right?
1: That's right. Now, what do they say?
0: Oh, it's just a bunch of rules and rituals. It's boring. It needs to get with the times. Is it possible that people who say those things haven't experienced what Catholicism really is?
1: Let's find out. Today, we're going to talk about how the Pope, a Hobbit, and Van Gogh are all connected.
0: Van Gogh?
1: Yeah, Van Gogh.
0: All right.
1: Let's start with the word Catholic itself. Catholic with a little c means universal, for all people at all times. Catholic with a big C refers to the Catholic Church based in Rome.
0: So it's a church.
1: It's a church. In fact, it's the first ever church established by Jesus himself.
0: When Jesus walked the earth, he taught people about the meaning of human life, about forgiveness, about love and serving others. This is still the main purpose of the church.
1: To continue this mission, Jesus established the church and passed his spiritual authority down to the apostles, led by St. Peter.
0: He said to Peter, "You are Peter, and upon this rock I will build my church," the first pope, which means papa. So Peter's the first father of the church.
1: And then Peter passed his authority down to Linus, the next pope. Then he passed it down to the next guy, the next guy, the next guy, the next guy, all the way until today. The traditional term for this is apostolic succession, meaning the authority of Jesus passed on to the apostles and to the bishops who came after, who succeed each other throughout history.
0: It's a fairly awesome timeline, 21 centuries and some pretty interesting popes along the way, but we'll save that for our Pope episode.
1: Our Pope episode.
0: The Pope, who's also the Bishop of Rome, is the leader of all the other bishops around the world.
1: Each of these bishops deals with a smaller geographic area called a diocese. The bishops inform the Pope about what's up in their local churches.
0: Each diocese, each area of the world, has its unique concerns with different perspectives on God and ways of expressing their faith.
1: Still, in the diversity of cultures, languages, gifts, and needs, Catholics find a unity in and through church.
0: But the faith hasn't just been handed down to bishops, but to every Catholic, in their own special way, in their own place,

0: and time. They're all called to pray, love, and serve, just like the apostles.
1: So, apostolic succession, universality, what else really makes Catholics Catholic?
0: The sacraments.
1: One of the most important ways that Catholics know and experience God. Sacraments are the visible sign of God's invisible grace.
0: Catholics believe grace means God's love that's given away, God's life flowing to our life.
1: Start with the bread and wine of Eucharist, or Holy Communion, one of the biggest sacraments of the church. The priest blesses the bread and wine, and afterwards, the people come up the aisle to receive them.
0: You can see the bread and wine, right? Those are the visible signs. But Catholics believe that Jesus is actually present in these signs. That's what you can't see.
1: But more on this in another episode. The Eucharist is one of seven sacraments, the others of which are baptism, reconciliation or confession, confirmation, matrimony, that's marriage, holy orders, making priests, and the anointing of the sick, which used to be known only as last rites.
0: Visible signs of God's invisible grace.
1: I know what you're thinking. So far, this sounds like a lot of religion. But Catholicism goes beyond what happens in a church building. It's a whole spirituality and way of looking at life. It's called sacramentality.
0: Sacramentality has to do with experiencing God everywhere.
1: Like when I see an awesome sunset on the ocean, it's God speaking to me?
0: Catholics would remind you that the sunset and the water aren't God, but the beauty of God is revealed through them. And Catholics don't just look for God in the glory of nature, but in art, each other, and they say God may use any of their senses.
1: Right, that's the same reason that Catholic celebrations are big on smells and bells. Incense, candles, oil, water.
0: Right, and even their bodies and senses. That's why Catholics stand and kneel and cross themselves at Mass.
1: Yes, the old Catholic fitness workout. And the God who gave us the Bible and sent Jesus continues to reach out to humanity through reason, beauty, culture, actually all of life.
0: And you'd think this would have an impact over time, not just thanks for the random acts of kindness, but in a bigger scheme of things.
1: Well, and it has. It helps explain why the church has had such a huge influence on history and culture. Even our most skeptical friends have to admit that Catholicism helped form civilizations.
0: Catholics built some of the first hospitals and are still the largest non-government provider of healthcare. Catholics invented the modern university, and they taught science and math and physics, any subject that points to truth.
1: Catholics believe the more they know about the earth and the universe, the more they can comprehend the work of God.
0: Today, the Vatican still operates telescopes and laboratories, and the guy who came up with the Big Bang Theory was actually a Catholic priest.
1: And so were the people who developed the scientific method.
0: And so was Gregor Mendel, the father of modern genetics.
1: And many of the greatest thinkers, artists, architects, and writers of all time were Catholic.
0: Hey, guy, I think this sounds like a game of
2: categories.
3: The Game of Categories. Famous Catholics in history.
1: Sir Thomas More, statesman and martyr.
0: Leonardo da Vinci, inventor and artist.
1: Antoni Gaudi, architect.
0: Dorothy Day, social reformer.
1: Lech Walesa, national liberator and Nobel Prize winner. Steve Carell, you know, the guy in the office.
0: And Mother Teresa. Everyone knows Mother Teresa.
1: And wait, yep, Lord of the Rings author J.R.R. Tolkien was Catholic too.
0: Oh, got a text.
1: Hey guys, I'm spiritual, but not religious. Why do I need so many churches' rules? I'm gonna play the Chesterton card here.
0: A British author, G.K. Chesterton.
1: Chesterton said, Catholic doctrine and discipline may be walls, but they're the walls of a playground.
0: So all the doctrines and disciplines are there to protect you.
1: Right. I mean, can you imagine if everyone had to discover for themselves not to run into traffic?
0: Ouch.
1: But the rules are not just there to protect you. For Catholics, they're there to free them up to live the fullest life possible.
0: You mean like happiness?
1: Like happiness. And a framework to live out their spirituality, like the framework of the rules of a game.
0: Like when you play football.
1: I don't play football.
0: Okay, like when you play...
1: Badminton.
0: If there were no rules when you're playing, it would be total chaos and it wouldn't be fun anymore.
1: But there's another big question. If Catholicism is so great...
0: Unfortunately, the church has flawed human beings in it, and some of them are going to do bad things. But if you look back in every generation, the Holy Spirit sends reformers, and they get the church back on track, which is all about continuing God's service on earth.
1: And so one thing Catholics aren't is perfect. They're human.
0: They're human, yes. But among other things, that means they're called to be holy.
1: Which doesn't mean better than everybody. It means discovering our individual spiritual destiny and following it.
0: All those Catholic saints, St. Francis, St. Anthony, St. Therese, all 10,000 of them and counting, they didn't think they were better. They just figured out why they were here and went for it.
1: Somebody said, saints are sinners who just keep trying.
0: And remember what Pope Francis often said, the church is not a museum for saints, but a hospital for sinners.
1: And that gets to the heart of what Catholicism really is.
0: A love story. God's love story, giving us this incredible universe, Jesus dying on the cross, rising, giving us the church. Why? Because he loves us.
1: Let's wrap it all up with an image. No, wrong image. Nope. There we go.
0: Van Gogh's Starry Night?
1: Van Gogh, yeah. When it comes down to it, Catholicism is like a haunting work of art. The brushstrokes, colors, composition, all working together, a mysterious unity and transcendence. And every time you look at it, you find something new.
0: So when we say Catholic, we mean a universal church.
1: A sacramental way of seeing the world and living life.
0: A historical force for positive change affecting a worldwide family.
1: A love story about God and human destiny, about happiness and peace.
0: And a mystery.
1: We can't define it in 10 minutes, or 10 years, or 10,000. It's ever ancient, ever new. Well, that's it for now. I'm Kai.
0: And I'm Libby. This is Catholic Central. We'll see you next time.

0: The way I figure it, another $1,000 and she'll be ready for Indianapolis.
1: I wouldn't give you another buck and a half.
0: But, Reno, this is the fastest iron in the business.
1: How many years have you been taking this pile of junk to the race, Red? Six? Seven?
0: Eight.
1: And you never even qualified.
0: No, but we broke a steering knuckle last year.
1: And the year before?
2: Hey, Red.
3: Huh?
2: You think this is enough clearance?
3: Well, I'd give it a couple of thousand more.
2: Thanks.
1: Tell you what it'll do, Red. I'll buy the garage.
0: Yeah, but what do you want with the garage? You already got the racetrack and the two best cars.
1: But the cars aren't mine. They belong to my daughter.
0: Yeah, I know. So the other owners can't score for the association that you're winning on your own person.
3: Hey, Reno!
0: Did you see me get fouled up yesterday?
1: Yeah, tough luck, Happy.
0: Man, I was way out in front when this little old engine soured. Hey, Red, take a look at one of those plugs.
4: Well, it looks like your mixture is too lean.
0: Yeah, that's what I figured.
5: I'll make a deal, Reno.
1: Yeah?
5: Another $1,000 now, and I'll take care of your cars for a year.
1: Not a chance.
5: Okay, then you better find yourself another mechanic for number one.
1: Hey, wait a minute. You don't want to throw good money away.
5: I'll take care of Flagel's car instead.
1: Hey, you can't do that to me. I got a mortgage on this place.
6: You know what you can do with it, don't you?

0: the way, Mac. Hottie.
1: Yeah?
0: Which one of you guys is Red Stanley?
1: Right there.
0: Over there.
2: Uh-huh.
0: Can you use a first-rate mechanic around here?
2: Like who?
0: Like me.
2: Oh, you're good, are you?
0: Well, I hate to brag, but I'm about the best there is.
2: Maybe better hire this kid to take my place, you know.
3: Maybe I better let you have that $1,000.
2: Now you're talking. Sorry about the job, kid. I need another mechanic like I need a hole in my gas tank.
0: How do you like that? A picture of my father. Must have been taken a long time ago.
2: Hey. What's your name?
0: Coy, Billy Coy.
2: Cannonball Coy's kid.
0: Yeah, that's right. That's my father.
2: I was with him in Indianapolis.
0: I know. That's why I came down here to see you.
2: Well, maybe you know I was sitting next to him when it happened.
0: That was back in the days when they used to carry a mechanic, huh?
2: Uh-huh. Right on the north turret. Less than a lap to go.
0: Yeah, I know. Oh, he sure was a great driver, though, wasn't he?
2: Uh-huh.
0: I hope someday I can be just half as good.
2: I have to be good, kid.
0: Oh, I know that.
2: What happened to her? Hmm? Where is she?
0: Happened to who?
2: Mary. I mean your mother.
0: Oh, she's here. She's with me.
2: Right here in town?
0: Yeah, we got in this morning.
2: Oh. Hey, I can find you some kind of a job, kid.
0: Well, that's great of you, Red.
2: I haven't seen her for 17 years. I'll bet she's still a fine-looking woman.
0: Oh, yeah, she's fine.
2: Uh-huh. Well, how's she feeling?
0: Good. Say, listen, Red, when do you want me to, when can I start to work?
2: Any time now. Right away, get yourself some overalls. Hey, kid, to get back to your mother.
0: Oh, would you like to see her sometime?
2: Yeah, I sure would. Now that you mention it.
0: Well, why don't you come over tonight?
2: Yeah. Why don't I?
0: I don't know. Why don't you?
2: And what I said to you goes.
4: All right, Romeo. I'll send you a check in the morning.
0: say, Mac, where can I find a curb? You're a girl, aren't you?
5: Yeah, and take it easy on the curb.
0: Well, look, all I want to do is find out where I can get a pair of overalls.
5: Well, there's a locker over by the washroom. You might find some there.
0: Well, I wouldn't have, if I'd known you were a girl, I wouldn't have, you know.
5: Ha, ha, ha. Why don't you stop knocking yourself out and help me put this wheel on?
0: What wheel?
5: What do you think this is, 10?
0: Sure. Take it easy around the curves.
2: Hey, Billy, lock this door when you leave.
0: Yeah, I'll do that little thing, Red.
2: See you tonight.
6: Nice, baby.
0: Night, Bill.

0: Hey, Knothead. What are you doing in my car?
1: Nothing.
0: Well, get out of it and stay out.
2: My, it's nice to see you again. Come on in. You haven't changed a bit. I'll take your hat.
3: I just thought I'd bring... I mean, you used to like peppermints.
2: Oh, Arthur.
3: Chocolate covered.
2: You remembered. Have one.
3: Huh? Oh.
2: Don't be so frightened, Arthur. I'm not a young girl anymore. I'm a worn-out, middle-aged woman.
3: You still look good to me, Mary.
2: I'll put your hat away.
3: Yes, sure.
2: Sit down.
3: Thanks.
2: Have some candy.
4: Hiya, Mom. I got news for you. I'm a working man.
5: Oh, thanks.
4: Sure. All I had to do was mention Cannonball's name, and Red gave me a job just like

0: the look on his kisser when he was talking about you.
1: Oh, what a schmo. Haven't seen her in 17 years. Still a good-looking woman, huh?
0: Oh, Betty thought you were the belle of the ball, huh?
1: Oh, Betty, may I have the next waltz?
0: Billy, then along came Cannonball, bashful schmo, and the rest of these guys had to jump right out of the window because Cannonball was a champion.
1: Billy,
0: still a champion. But nothing. Look, he'll be here any minute now. Now, Betty will have a box of chocolates in one arm and his hat in the other, and now Betty won't know which is which.
2: Billy, we have company.
0: Oh, hiya. Hiya, Red.
3: Hi. Don't be formal. Just call me Schmo.
0: Well, I knew you were there all the time. Didn't I, Mom? I knew he was there.
4: I don't think so, dear.
0: How do you like that? Can't even trust your own mother.
4: I think you ought to apologize.
3: That's all right, Mary.
2: I insist. You apologize to Schmo.
0: Excuse me, will you, Red?
3: Sure.
0: Forgiven?
3: Right.
0: Can I have one of your candies?
3: Uh-huh.
0: Peppermint. Say, who's this guy? What was this guy, Vic something or other? What's he got to do with driving those number one cars?
3: Vic Sullivan?
0: Yeah, Red.
3: Well, he drives them.
0: Is he any good?
3: High point man of the midgets this year.
0: Wait till I get a hold of one of those little jobs. I'll drive his ears off. Say, you don't know a guy with a hot iron that needs a good chauffeur, do you?
3: Did you ever do any racing?
0: You ever see that little job of mine?
3: Yeah, I noticed you had one.
0: Well, I'd beat everything up in Idaho.
3: Did you ever drive it on a regular racetrack?
0: Regular racetrack? Not exactly.
3: It's a little different.
0: How can it be a little different? The guy never gets a chance.
2: Suppose we change the subject.
0: I'm never going to change the subject, Mom. Maybe you like working in the cannery, but I don't like to see you do it. I don't like to see you wear the same dress for 5 years. If I wanted to stay poor, I'd have stayed in Idaho. I want to make dough, real dough. Not the kind you get from clerking in a grocery store.
3: Look, kid. There's only a few chauffeurs making any money on this racket. And there's hundreds of kids already shooting for the 8 or 10 jobs that really pay off.
0: Red, I don't care if there are 1,000. They get in front of me and I'll drive right over.
2: Billy, put a shirt on.
0: Now, wait a minute.
2: What?
0: Don't hit me, will you, please, Mom? Please, I'm tender. Ow.
3: Don't speak to your mother that way.
0: Take it easy, will you, Red? Going around the curves?
5: Welcoming you to Carroll Speedway, the mighty hot rods of America out here this evening, and you're going to see plenty of grand activity. We might mention at the present time, the cars are preparing to go into their time trials. Each car is given 3 laps in order to obtain its best time. And then those cars will be placed in various seat races.
0: They made this into a real racing buggy, huh?
3: Uh-huh. Now look, if you turn over, scrunch down and pull your head in.
0: Don't worry about me, but thanks for the advice. I'll drive in one of these hot rods as kid stuff. I'll win myself a couple of 3 races and wait and see one of those guys will be after me to drive one of those big cars.
3: Oh, yeah?
0: Yeah.
6: Okay, Coy. On the track.
0: All right, let's go.
5: Billy Coy. You're going to see a lot from Billy Coy. He's coming on the track right now. You can see him. Billy Coy moving on to the speedway. Yes, sir. Ray for 3 laps to qualify now for the fast heat race. The starters come onto the track with a green flag.

0: moved into the pits now, and they'll make last-minute adjustments in that car prior to the fast team race out here this evening.
1: Very score, kid.
2: Pretty good, Red?
3: You better go a little higher on that north turn.
2: I'll think about it. Check the plugs, Red.
4: Big whale.
5: Just like his old man.
1: Hiya.
6: Hiya.
7: Hi, Billy.
6: One dog, please.
1: One dog?
7: Hey, you're really flying out there.
6: What do you want on an empty track?

0: What do you want out there, hurdles?
1: One air deal.
2: I bet I know what you've been about the track being empty.
3: Just a sharpie.
0: Oh, sharp as scissors and twice as snippy.
3: Is he nuts?
0: Sure, I'm a race driver, ain't I? It's
3: very funny.
2: You meant that you can drive faster when there are cars out there.
4: Your attention, ladies and gentlemen. Right. Your attention, yeah. Please. Qualifying for the fast heat race this evening for six laps. Number 31, Peanuts McGonigal. Car number 23, driven by Billy Coy. Car number 48.
3: Give me a gander. I'm going to drive right over.

0: ladies and gentlemen, the following cars failed to finish. Number 23, Billy Coy. Number 62, Johnny Whitehead.
1: I'm sorry you spun out, Billy.
2: It's just tough luck.
1: Of course it was. What happened?
2: What's the difference? I lost, didn't I?
1: Yeah. Well, I just wanted you to know I was sorry you didn't win.
2: Thanks, buddy.
1: That's all right.
2: If you want to know, I took the turn too low.
1: Oh.
2: Wait until next time. I'll run those guys right off the track.
1: Sure you will.
2: I'll have that iron of mine running just like an offie if I... Hey, you going to be busy Saturday night?
1: Uh-huh.
2: Will you meet me in front of Red's at 8 o'clock?
1: Uh-huh.
2: It's a date?
1: It's a date. Oh, at 8 o'clock?
2: 8 o'clock.
3: I'd like to see Mr. Stanley.
4: Who?
3: Arthur Stanley.
4: He don't work here.
3: Why, he's the owner of the place.
4: Oh, you mean the boss. Hey, Red.
5: Hello, Mary.
3: Could I speak to you a moment, Arthur?
5: Sure, come in, come in. Come in, Mary. Well, this is a surprise. Come on, sit down.
3: Passing, Arthur, and
5: Sure, anytime.
3: I want to speak to you about Billy. You helped him rebuild his hot rod into a racing car, didn't you?
5: Yes, Mary, but...
3: And then his very first race, he had an accident. He could have been killed.
5: But look, Mary...
3: You're encouraging him, aren't you?
5: If he's going to race anyway, I don't want him to be killed because some dumb mechanic forgets to fasten a bolt.
3: What is there about racing that you can't resist? Why do you want to risk your lives? Time after time, you or Billy or anybody else.
5: Well, I guess it's for the same reason that men hunt gold and drill for oil wells. It's like Billy says, it's a chance to hit the jackpot. Look at those cups up there. And the big one is filled with $100 bills. Now, if you can win the $500 in Indianapolis, you can get rich.
2: Reno. Why should I drive for 30% of the purse when every other chauffeur on the track is getting 40?
6: And you make more money than any of them.
2: Well, it figures. I'm the best driver.
6: Mm-hmm. I give you the fastest car. Yep.
7: Mr. Riley, your daughter's here.
6: Send her in. Hello, baby.
7: Hi, Dad. Dad, I need some money. I need a lot of money.
8: Well, what's on your mind? Want to buy yourself a hot rod?
7: No. Are you two through talking?
8: Don't worry about him. Go ahead, speak up.
7: Well, Dad, I want to buy a dress.
2: A dress? You? You must be kidding.
7: No, I'm not. I think it's about time I had one.
8: Well, baby, if that's what you want, okay. How much is the dress going to cost?
7: Well, gee, I don't know exactly.
2: $20-$30, maybe? You could shop around. There's a lot of sales. You might even get one for 15 or less.
8: Listen, if my girl's going to get a dress, she's going to get a good one. Here's $100.
7: Oh, thanks, Dad. Thanks a lot.
8: Wait a minute, Lou.
7: What's the matter, Dad?
8: The hair.
7: Thanks, Dad.
2: I wish you could be that generous with me.
8: You'd look nice in a dress.
9: Be busted.
7: Surprise, Nettie?
9: What do you do with all that paint on your face? Paint up like an Indian. And what do you do with that thing on?
7: I have a date tonight.
9: A date? With a boy?
7: Sure. I'd like the things I bought.
9: Two dresses. What are you squandering all your money on dresses for me? You got a closet

0: clothes.
1: Oh, I haven't got anything at all.
0: You haven't got anything? Well, you got more pretty things in there than both boys your age.
1: What's the matter with you, Minnie? A girl can't go around wearing things like that on her first date.
0: And you just take this thing back to the burlesque show where you got it.
1: Will you please unpack my shoes, Minnie?
0: These sure are pretty, Miss Lou. That boyfriend of yours sure must be something.
1: He's wonderful.
0: He'd have to be to make my baby wear things like this.
1: Zip me up, please.
0: Is he tall?
1: Not exactly.
0: Medium?
1: No.
0: Well, what does he look like?
1: Well, you'll like him, Minnie. He's kind of a... Well, he's kind of a short Gary Cooper. He's really very handsome. He has icy blue eyes and... firm jaw and high, intelligent forehead. And he looks like Gary Cooper, James Mason, and Charles Boyer all rolled into one.
0: Uh-huh, but what does he look like when you unroll him?
2: How about it, girl? Minnie, where's my daughter?
0: There she is, Mr. Reno. A combination of Ingrid Crawford and Bergdorf Goodman all rolled into one.
2: Well, stand up, honey. Let me get a good look at you.
1: Oh, Daddy, I can't walk in these things.
2: Of course you can walk, darling. Sure you can walk. There's nothing to it. I have been wearing these high-heeled cowboy boots for years.
1: But I just know I'm going to fall.
2: You won't fall, darling. Now, look at here. Listen to me. There's nothing to this. All you do is just put your weight forward on your toes. See? Lean forward. Bend your knees slightly. And when you feel a pain in the small of your back, then you're walking comfortably. See, nothing to it. Look. Come on now, let me see. Come on. That's it.
3: You made it. That's my baby.
2: Now, I've got something special for you.
3: Look at that.
1: Oh, Daddy. That's for being such a very nice father.
2: Thank you, baby.
1: Now, help me put it on, because you know what?
2: What?
1: I have a great big date tonight.
2: Well.
0: Well, that don't beat all. When she was 5 years old, she was playing football and driving a racing car. And now, she's 19 years old and just learned how to walk.

0: Buddy?
1: Hi, Billy.
0: Oh. What was the matter?
1: It's a rough sidewalk.
0: You had a rough trip. But you're all dressed up.
1: Just a little thing I had around the house. Would you like to take the car?
0: Well, I wasn't planning on this. But, careful. I mean, I wasn't planning on you being all dolled up or anything.
1: Well, a girl can't go around in jeans all the time, can she?
0: No, but me, the way I'm dressed and you, I wasn't planning on going dinner dancing or anything.
1: Well, we don't have to. Why don't we take a ride?
0: A ride? Look, bud, to tell the truth, remember those two special carburetors that you showed me the other day?
1: The ones I was working on?
0: Yeah, well, I thought that maybe I'd get rid of my two old carbs and put those two specials in tonight, and that's what I thought we'd do, right?
1: Oh, well, sure. Well,
0: of course, we don't have to do it tonight. Or you could show me where they are, and I could...
1: Well, sure, I'll show you where they are.
0: You don't mind?
1: Not at all.
0: Oh, well, that's swell. I mean, if I'd have known that you were dressed the way you are, I'd have gotten dressed, too. We'd have done something what you wanted to do.

0: I figure she's geared just right.
1: Hey, Deacon, I hear you're looking for a chauffeur.
2: I was looking for one.
1: Well, looks like you're running in a little bit of luck.

0: because I won the main at Carroll last week, you know.
1: Hot rods?
0: Well, why don't you shut your mouth?
1: Why don't you stay in your own league, knothead?
2: Sorry, kid. I signed Happy Lee this morning.
0: Happy Lee? Oh, he's a swell driver, Deacon. You got a good boy. Thanks anyway.
1: So long, knothead.
0: So long, phony.
3: You want a little rich on the outside?
4: Sure.
0: Hiya, kid.
5: Hi, Hap.
0: Hello, Eddie. Here, you got yourself a ride.
4: Gonna make little old four bits here run like a buck and a quarter.
0: Anybody can do it. You're the guy.
4: Yeah, I know where you can get yourself a ride, too.
0: Yeah? Where?
2: It's a hoodoo wagon.
0: A hoodoo wagon? What do you mean?
2: It means it's a green car.
0: Oh.
4: See, a driver won't touch a green car.
0: I know.
4: Guy drove one in a big race at Indianapolis. Had his iron out in front for 490 miles in less than a minute to go. You know what he did? Put it through a wall and got himself killed.
3: Haven't you ever heard about green cars
0: yeah,
3: before?
0: Yeah, Eddie, I know all about it.
4: Well, this guy was a real big shot back in those days. Maybe you remember him. His name was, what was his name, Ed?
3: His name was,
0: Cannonball Coy.
4: That's it, Cannonball Coy.
0: If you're interested, he was my father.
6: Who is it?
7: It's Schmo again.
6: Oh, are they? This is a nice surprise.
7: Well, I thought I'd come over and listen to the radio, if you don't mind.
6: Well, of course I don't mind. Come on, sit down. I'll turn it on for you.
7: Thanks.
6: Any particular station?
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6: 980.
8: Good evening, sports fans. Here we are at the world's fastest quarter-mile dirt track, Culver City, home of the Mighty Midget.
7: They're broadcasting the auto races.
6: Oh, Arthur, I don't want to hear them.
7: Well, you want to hear this one, Mary. The boy's driving.
6: Oh.
7: Hey, George phoned me from the track. He thought I'd like to listen to it.
8: And here they come in the last qualifying heat. It's six laps for the sixth fastest car. On the pole, it's the track record holder, Lou Riley's number one junior, with Dick Sullivan at the wheel. And on the outside, it's Billy Coy in Pat Green's number 73, the Hoodoo Way. This is Billy Coy's first time out in the midget. Tonight, he's defying the best-known racing superstition.
9: Get away from me with that hoodoo wagon! I'll run you into the fence! You get in my way, and I'll drive right over you.
8: Here they come now. Wheel the wheels down to the starting line. The starter man has got the green flag ready to give them the green light. And they're off.

0: back. Please remain seated. Just as soon as we know the condition of the boy, we'll let you know.
1: Oh, not Billy. Don't let it be Billy.
0: The track ambulance is racing across the field. And it's car number 73, the Hoodoo Wagon that's crashed out there. It's Billy Coy in the Hoodoo Wagon.
1: Oh, God, not again.
2: Take it easy.
0: The yellow flag is up. That's the caution signal. The drivers are slowing down. We're still waiting here tensely. Everybody is tense.
1: Oh, God, not Billy, too.
0: The pit crews are swarming across the track. They're running toward the wrecked car. Well, now, there's the driver. He's out of the car and on his feet. He signaled the crowd he's okay.
1: Oh, Arthur, he's safe. He's safe?
3: Sure, he's safe. He's going to have a charmed life, that kid. Take it from me. You just leave it to me.
4: Hiya, Billy. That was a dirty trick.
5: Yeah.
4: You see me run that hoodoo car through the fence?
5: I sure did.

0: Get him, Billy. Slug him. Get in that cab. Keep that right hand up. Now, no, the left. The left. Keep the left up. That's it, man. You got him. Oh. Wow. All right, cut it out. Cut it out. Break it up here, you two. Break it up. Somebody grab him there. What is it with you two guys?
1: You try to run me through the rail again, and I'll kill you.
2: What's the matter? Can't you take it, knothead?
0: Stop it, you two, or I'll have you both barred.
3: Crisp, isn't it?
4: Anybody need a doctor?
5: Yeah, I do. Smart young man here decided to put his hand on a red-hot exhaust pipe.
3: Boy, and am I burned up. Wow.
5: How about it, Doc?
6: And like this, he'll be able to drive in about a week.
3: All right, I'll quit for the night, right after the main event.
6: You'll quit right now.
5: Oh, listen, Doc, the car's already qualified.
6: Drive is disqualified by me, and that's official.
5: Well, who am I going to get to drive my car?
6: Not my worry.
1: Well, how about me, Deacon?
5: You?
1: Sure.
5: Not on your neck. I got $6,000 tied up in old four bits, and I'm not going to let any green kid take her out and put her through a fence.
3: Oh, he's all right, Deke. You beat me twice in a hot rod.
1: Three times.
6: Yeah?
1: Yeah. Oh, give me a chance, will you, Deacon? Let me show you what I can do.
5: All right.
7: And here comes Billy Coy into the winner's circle. So let's give him a great big hand. And here's Steve the Lord Craven to present his trophy to the winner.
8: Hello, Speedy. I guess I give this to you.
1: Well, where's the kiss that goes with it?
8: Oh, is that part of the deal?
9: Sure, kiss it. Get your picture in the paper.
8: Wow.
1: Where do I come if I want an encore?
8: Well, I'm at the Club Argentina. Drop over any time.
0: Well, I'll do that again. I want to get a close-up.
1: Huh. I paid him to say it.
8: Okay. Oh, I hope you got your money's worth.
1: Sure did. I guess I should have phoned you. I quit this morning.
9: Oh, you're going to quit working for a living, huh?
1: A guy's a sucker to work 8 hours a day for mechanics' wages.
9: Say, you got something there.
1: I make more winning one race than I do around here all month.
9: Yeah, but you might not win another in a year.
6: You haven't even got a car to drive.
1: That's what you think. You know that new iron the Deacon Jones is building?
6: 6 bits?
1: Yeah, well, Happy's going to drive that, and I'm going to take over number 50.
6: Hey, look, do me a favor, will you?
1: Hmm?
6: Drive the car a few weeks to make sure before you quit your job.
1: Fred, suppose you do me a favor and let me make my own mistakes.
6: Sure, go ahead and make them. You got my permission.
1: Want a smoke?
6: No, thanks.
1: You?
8: Hi, Billy.
1: Hey, hi, bud.
8: You're going to ride 4 bits.
1: Yeah, that's right.
8: Well, would you like to put this on your helmet?
1: What is it? Oh, half a dollar. 4 bits, I get it. That's cute.
8: Yeah, I thought you might like to have a luck charm, but it'll sort of keep you out of danger.
1: Thanks. What you got in the box?
8: New hat, won't fit?
1: Yeah.
8: Got it today. Yeah, just bought it. How do you like it?
1: That's a hat? Okay, I gotta get going. I'll see you later, huh?

0: You got a table for me, please?
1: What is your name?
0: Alexander Hamilton.
1: I'm sorry, I have no Hamilton here.
0: Well, I have a Hamilton here.
1: Well, Mr. Hamilton, I have your table right at ringside. Right this way, please.
2: Till your heart's so happy.

0: Tonight we have a special guest with us. If you want to see somebody drive a car the way I do, and he gets paid for it, go out to the Speedway tomorrow and watch those midget cars. And here's the daredevil that you read about on the sports pages, the fellow that drives them, Billy Coy. Hiya, Speedy. What are you going to do in the race tomorrow?
1: Well, I'm going to do my best, and if I have to, I'll drive right over.
0: Oh, that's wonderful. That's a tip for all you race fans. Say, Carlos, have you got that can of buckshot ready?
2: Si, senorita.
0: Well, let's shake it.
3: As what they find you, a wee drink, Barney. The best. McGregor's Heather Dew. You don't even have to drink it. You just take the cork out and inhale it.
1: Let me buy you folks a drink. Waiter, what do you have?
3: Champagne with bubbles in it.
1: What?
3: And put a shot of gin in it to make it bounce.
1: Yes. Yeah. Oh.

0: I'm in the crowd, yet I'm all alone. I'm all alone with you.
1: Is that you, Billy?
0: Mommy, you waited up for me. Give me a kiss.
1: Oh, Billy. A little kiss,
0: honey.
1: You've had too many kisses already.
0: I don't feel well either.
1: Oh, Billy, you're drunk.
0: Mrs. Coy, I only have a couple.
1: There's something I've got to tell you.
0: Can I wait till tomorrow, honey?
1: He's waited too long already.
0: Oh, let it wait.
1: Well, who can that be at this hour? Who can that be?
0: Friends. I've got millions of friends. Santa Claus.
2: Well, we finally caught up with you.

0: you went through a 30 miles only doing 85 miles an hour. What do you think you are, a racing driver?
1: Could be.
0: Come along, son. We're going to give you a nice long Christmas present.
2: Where's your red suit, Santa? Oh, Mommy, wait a minute. Wait a minute, Mommy.
3: Where's that balloon brain? That's all I want to know.
4: He had a date with Dolores last night. Maybe he figures you'll give him the trophy without racing for it.
3: Well, in another 10 minutes, he won't be able to race.
5: Don't think I wanted to bail you out. I did it for your mother.
6: All right, so you told me that before.
5: What you did last night gives a bad name to the whole sport.
6: All right.
5: If you want to drive fast, save it for the speedway.
6: So you want my bail. Do I have to listen to your lecture all night?
5: And another thing. I don't think you should drive tonight. You're in no shape for it.
6: Oh, what do you mean? I'm as steady as a rock. Oh. Hey!
7: Hey, Billy.
8: Hi, Happy.
3: Where have you been?
7: In jail, Dickon, in jail. Come on, let's get this limousine out on the track. I'll see you at the finish line.
6: Well, come on, come on. Let's go, Dickon. Let's get it on the way. Come on, mechanical brain. We're in the middle of a race.
8: Let's go.
9: Midgets, ladies and gentlemen, into the West Turn now. This is the main event, the big race of the night. It'll be for 40 laps. On the pole in the first line is Fred Nichols. On the outside of the first line is Georgie Whitehead. Moving to the second row on the pole, it's Tim Hawkins. On the outside of the fourth pole.
7: Hey, Billy!
9: These drivers will be on their way for 40 laps, the main event. He's looking them over. Here they come in speeding.

good luck. Happy Lee now brings over there as he goes in between cars, coming in on the west turn again. And Billy Coy is starting to move now, too. Billy's back in fifth place now, but Happy Lee is starting to move now as he is progressing rapidly and is in second position.

Number 75.

0: tried to pull him out.
1: Sure.
0: He was my best friend.
1: Yeah, I know.
0: Let you know that. Happy was my best friend. Why did somebody say something? All right, come on, somebody say something.
2: You want to hear it, do you? Okay, I'll give it to you straight from the gearbox. A lot of us here make our living driving race cars. Most of us try to stay alive when we get out on that track. It's a tough enough racket without asking for trouble. So then a punk comes along who says he's going to drive right over us. The only reason we don't smack him down right away is because we figure he don't mean it. We figure he's just flapping his big mouth. But you did mean it, didn't you, knothead? A guy got killed because you tried to beat the yellow flag. You drove right over him, didn't you?
0: It was an accident, Vic.
2: Not an accident, not when you ask for it. When you ask for it, it's murder.
0: My own father got killed in an accident that way. Let you know that. My own father got killed, didn't he?
2: That's the difference between you and your old men. When you got drunk last night, another driver got killed. When Cannonball got drunk, he only killed himself.
0: What are you trying to hand me?
2: About you being drunk last night, that's no secret. You were loaded.
0: I was not. What's this about my father?
2: Cannonball? He was a lush. Everybody knows that.
0: That's a stinking lie.
2: Why don't you stop kidding yourself? Your old man was a souse and a chaser. You ask anybody. Ask Red. He finally had one dame and one bottle too many, and he got his neck broken.
0: That's a stinking lie! Go!
3: Come on, bring it up!
4: Now, let him alone.

0: That's enough.
1: Now let me alone, will you? Mom! Mom!
2: What is it, Billy? Billy, what is it?
1: Mom, what kind of a man was my father?
2: What has he?
1: Never mind about that. What kind of a man was my father? Where was my father the night before his last race?
2: I don't know. He didn't come home.
1: Was he drunk?
2: Oh, he was in no condition to drive. Red begged him not to.
1: Red rode with him.
2: Yes, to protect him.
1: What happened, Mom?
2: Well, I was watching them from the grandstand. Toward the last, I began to hope that they'd make it. That was the worst part of it, hoping again, because as soon as I did, he went straight into the wall. When I got to him, he was dead.
1: Then he was drunk.
2: Oh, he was always irresponsible.
1: And he chased after women, too?
2: I suppose so.
1: Oh, Mama. How could he do that to you? I always thought he was such a great guy. Always wanted to be just like him.
2: Don't, Billy.
1: Don't cry, Mom. Don't cry. Somehow I'll... Don't cry.
3: Yeah, I had... Take one of these.
1: Thanks, Red.
3: Oh, what are you doing here?
1: Red, I... came back to ask you if I could... have my old job back.
3: What for?

0: Well, I'd like to drive number six, Rich. I'd like to take her out right now and get used to her, you know? I'll train for Indianapolis just like a fighter would train for a fight. Fred, I want to know that motor, you know, just like a book. I want to see what she'll do in the turns.
1: I'm sorry, kid.
0: You mean you can't use me, Red?
1: I can't afford you.
0: Oh, you don't have to pay me anything. Pay me what you like.
1: No dice.
0: Thanks anyway.
1: Hey, I just been looking for you.
0: Yeah?
1: Red's rebuilding number 50.
0: So what?
1: Well, it'll take him 2 or 3 weeks, so I'd go out and get myself another ride if I were you.
0: Does that mean I'm all washed up with you?
1: You know what you cost me yesterday? $6,000.
0: So what? You risk your dough, I risk my neck at 60-40.
1: Well, you don't need to risk your neck anymore. Not on my account. How about that estimate, Red?

0: Kind of gave me the checkered flag around here.
1: Yeah?
0: I think I tried to hit him on purpose.
1: Uh-huh.
0: What do they think, I like putting a wheel through the wall?
2: Look, I got work to do. Go tell your troubles to somebody else, will you? Murderer?

0: you, Billy?
1: Come up and see if you've had any socks that need mending. Here's a pair that could do with a little attention. Is there anything you want to talk about? Take these downstairs.
2: Mom?
1: Yes, dear. Yes?
2: Nobody wants me anymore.
1: Oh, Billy. Oh, I wouldn't say that, dear.
2: I asked every owner over at the track. They were all after me last month. Now nobody wants me.
1: Why don't you give it up, dear? Everybody has to stop racing sooner or later. Maybe this is the time for you to quit.
2: I can't quit, Mom. I can't quit while I'm a failure.
1: But a man can fail at one thing and be a success at something else.
2: I can't. Driving's what I do best. If I fail now, it means I'll fail at everything I do all my life.
1: Billy, did you ever stop to really think how I must feel when you're out at the racetrack? Every time your father drove, I had to sit in the grandstand and pray that he'd still be alive when the race was over. Every lap he drove, I died a little. He drove 100 laps, I died 100 times. In Indianapolis. And now I'm having to go through the whole thing all over again. Every time you're out on the racetrack, I don't draw a deep breath till you're home again. Every time the telephone rings, it seems to me I can't bear it.
2: Sorry you feel that way, Mom.
1: Oh, give it up, Billy. Give it up before it's too late.
2: I can't, Mom. I'm sorry, but I can't. But you said something that started me thinking. You said a guy could fail at one thing and make good at another. Well, a guy could fail one place and make good someplace else.
1: Yes, dear, that's true.
2: Well, then I don't have to stay around here. Why? Go back east where the big cars are and the big dough.
1: Oh.
2: Well, Mom, I'll send for you as soon as everything is all right.
1: Don't worry about me, son. Just take care of yourself.

0: Billy.
1: Hi, Lou.
0: I'm terribly sorry about Happy. He must feel just awful.
1: Thanks for saying that. Nobody else did.
0: I heard Deacon say you weren't going to drive four bits anymore. You want me to talk to my father?
1: Never mind. I'm through driving around here. I'm getting out.
0: Out of racing?
1: Out of California. I'm going back east.
0: Is it because of her? I saw you going to that nightclub last week.
1: Well, if you'd have waited 10 minutes, you'd have seen me come right out again.
0: Oh.
1: Just want someone to tell my troubles to.
0: Look, Billy, if you need someone to talk to...
1: I can always talk to you, can I, Lou?
0: You know you can.
1: I'm gonna level with you. You know that cute little hat you wore the other day?
0: Silly thing with the feathers?
1: No, it was a swell-looking hat, and a swell girl was wearing it, too. But right now, I haven't got time for any other kind of gear except this.
0: Then I won't be seeing you anymore?
1: Are you going to be in Indianapolis on Memorial Day?
0: Uh-huh.
1: I'll be there, too.
0: And I'll see you there, won't I?
1: Got a date, Lou.

0: What do you hear from the kid?
1: Oh, you know how boys are. He doesn't write much. But he does send me a money order every week with love scrawled across it.
0: Well, he's doing good now, all right. Won 3 straight main events.
1: I wish he'd never win a race. Then perhaps he'd quit.
2: Oh, now, Mary.
1: Oh, I'm upset, Arthur. I had a bad dream last night. He's driving at Salem tomorrow. I saw him driving straight at a concrete wall, smashed right into it, head on. Then I heard a cry, like a little child crying.
0: That was no hunch, Mary. Those were your fears you were dreaming.
1: Oh, I hate racing. I hate everything about it.
0: Oh, no, no, you don't. You don't hate everything about it. Don't hate me, do you?
1: No, I don't hate you, Red.
0: Begging your pardon, Mary, but I love you. I'll take care of you. I'll take good care of you.
1: Take care of Billy, will you, Red? Please take care of him.

0: Well, this is it. Thanks a lot. Bye. Come in.
1: Hiya, Mommy.
0: Billy!
1: How are you,
0: Billy? How are you?
2: Fine.
0: How's your leg?
2: Oh, it's as good as new.
0: You got my letter?
2: Yeah, about you marrying Red.
0: Red? Oh, he's such a fine man.
3: Hello, kid.
2: Hi, Red.
3: Hey, look, I hope it's all right with you, me getting married to your mother.
2: Yeah, sure, it's all right with me.
0: What's the matter with you two? I thought you liked each other.
2: We like each other.
3: Hello, kid. There's one thing I want you to know. The reason why I wouldn't let you drive six is because you were too inexperienced.
2: Yeah, sure.
3: Well, I didn't want you to get your neck broken.
2: Uh-huh.

0: I never thought you had anything to do with Happy getting killed.
1: You didn't?
0: No. You weren't overdriving the yellow flag. You were just trying to catch up with him to show him he was losing his wheel.
1: That's the way it was, Red.
0: We all know that now.
1: Honest?
0: Sure.
1: You know, I didn't write you and Mom much after you got married, did I?
0: No, you didn't.
1: Didn't get to congratulate you. But congratulations now, Red.
0: Thanks, kid. Thanks a lot.
2: Yes, ladies and gentlemen, another day of qualifying here at world-famous Indianapolis Motor Speedway. And let me tell you, newcomers to the automobile racing game, that these time trials out here in Indianapolis are definitely rough, wild, and certainly dangerous. Now, many of you know what I'm talking about. You've seen the days previous to this day of qualification, when the cars have cracked into the retaining wall, and they've turned over and caught on fire as they throw cars into the infield, where the car is completely out of control. Now again, the time trial situation is at hand. And these cars must travel around a huge and certainly very dangerous 2.5-mile oval four times. That's a 10-mile qualification run, and all these drivers are throttling down hard, attempting to break every track record.
3: Hiya, buddy.
4: See, I'm glad to see you.
5: All right. Break that up, you guys. Huh? You heard me.
1: Say, what are you doing down here in the pits? You know women aren't allowed down here.
4: Oh, I'm okay with the gang. They won't squeal.
1: Oh.
4: I was hoping to be here 2 weeks ago in time to get a ride.
1: Well, they didn't let me out of the hospital until Wednesday.
4: Would you like me to introduce you to some of the owners?
1: Gee, that'd be swell. Say, by the way, whatever happened to number one? Have you qualified yet?
4: No, we haven't tried yet.
1: You haven't qualified yet?
4: Qualified? Oh, Vic and Dad are having some kind of an argument. They're over in the garage now.
1: Well, what are we waiting for?
6: I'm through horsing around, Reno. It's 40% of the purser I walk.
7: You've got no place to walk. You've got no car to ride. It's too late now.
6: Okay, my friend, I'll drive number 6 for Red Stanley.
7: Can't do that either. He's already got a chauffeur.
6: He had a chauffeur. Sonny quit last night.
7: Why? Because number 6 couldn't make 125 miles an hour, and it'll take 125 to qualify.
6: Well, Sonny didn't know how to handle a front-wheel drive. I do. After all, number 6 has the same power plant as this car. And if I can make it with this one, I can make it with number 6. So long, Reno.
7: Wait a minute, Vic. You can't do that. Don't be a dummy now. What are you...
4: Daddy, you remember Billy Coy, don't you?
8: Yeah, hello, Billy.
4: Billy won the 100-mile sweepstakes at Dayton last month.
8: He did?
4: And the 59 feature at Richmond.
8: No fooling.
4: He got second in Oswego in the trophy dash at Williams Grove.
8: What are that, midgets?
1: Those are big cars.
8: Well, ever handle a front-wheel drive, son?
1: Oh, I handled a front-wheel offie at Dayton.
8: Hey, we might be able to make a deal here. How'd you like to drive number one for me in the 500?
1: I'd like it just great.
2: Sullivan out of the north turn into the home stretch straightaway, driving the Stanley special car number 6. Will he take the white flag, signifying one lap remaining to go? Will he take it? Will he take it? He does not take the white flag.
9: He does
2: not take the white flag at all. And that gives Red Stanley, the owner of the car, a chance to make a few last-minute repairs and adjustments, and two more chances to qualify the car for the big race.
1: Hi, Reno. What about Red?
10: Well, son, you all ready to blow off those turns this morning?
1: Sure am. I'll keep that throttle right down to the floorboard all the way.
10: No brakes, huh?
1: No brakes.
10: That's what I like about the way you drive, kid. You got initiative.
5: I remember what you used to say out in California. You used to say, I'll drive right over them.
1: Did I?
10: Yeah, I was there the day I drove over Happy Lee.
1: Wait a minute, Reno.
10: Boy, did you jump that yellow flag. I'll bet you beat it 20 yards.
1: I didn't beat any yellow flag. I was trying to catch Happy to tell him he was losing his wheel.
10: Oh, sure.
1: Don't give me none of that oh sure business. You talk as if I tried to kill the guy.
10: I didn't say you killed the guy. I said you drove over him. All right, so the boy got killed. This is racing. You gotta take chances.
1: What kind of chances did you ever take, you phony?
10: Looks like I took one chance too many when I hired a fresh kid to drive for me.
1: Looks like you gotta try and find another driver, too, because I'm through, Reno.
10: Why, you dirty little grease monkey.
4: Billy! Billy, you're not mad at me, are you?
1: I'm not mad at you, buddy.
4: Then why don't you go back and talk to Red Stanley? He's looking for a driver.
1: What would he be looking for anybody for when he has Vic?
4: Vic couldn't get her up to qualifying speed, so he quit.
2: Yes, ladies and gentlemen, we're in the midst of another day of qualifications. And right now, the starter is waving all the drivers off of the track so we can prepare for the next time trial, which will be on the speedway in just a moment.

0: Oh, how is she dressed?
1: Well, you can see for yourself. 119.8.
0: Oh, I don't know. It doesn't seem to have any soup on the turns.
1: Well, I reset the plugs. I changed the adjustment on the carburetor.
0: But
1: I switched the fuel.
0: What's that?
1: What's what?
0: Well, that doesn't look like the same supercharger the Reno had. His was way bigger.
2: Well, Dad had a special job put on. They said it would compensate for the higher temperature.
1: Yeah, I thought of that. I tried to get one.
3: You luck, boss?
2: Sure.
4: Well, come on, let's get started. Get in the car, Vic.
3: All right, Reno, don't blow your gasket. I told you I'd drive it, and I will.
4: We got 10 minutes to qualify. Come on, start the motor.
3: Contact. Well, come on.
5: It won't start.
3: What do you mean it won't start? We'll get under the hood, check the plug. Come on, do something.
5: How's it going to start? There's no blower.
6: What do you mean, no blower? I put it on myself.
3: Look, Reno, if you're trying to get cute with me, I'm going to bust you wide open.
4: Me get cute with you? You bring back that supercharger or I'll have you barred for life.
2: He can't bring it back.
4: What do you mean he can't bring it back?
2: Because he doesn't know where it is.
3: Do you know where it is?
2: Sure, it's on number 6.
4: Red took it. I'll have him arrested. Get a cop, get
2: it. Red didn't take it. I gave it to him.
4: You gave it to him? Why?
2: Because there wasn't another one in Indianapolis, and I wanted Billy to have a chance.
4: So you gave him my supercharger?
2: No, I gave him my supercharger. It's my car, isn't it?
7: Oh. Now on the speedway, for the third and final trial, the Stanley Special, car number 6, driven by Billy Coy.
3: That's all. I warned you about having those kind of children. Remember?
0: If I...
7: How do you think moving along this? If you think that green flag to be on his way for 10 miles, four times around this huge 2.5-mile track. Here he comes. He's waiting for that flag to come down, but he did not take the flag.
8: Smart kid.
1: He wasn't really wound up. Listen to us sing.
7: He did not blow in the air, which signaled the starter that he did not want to start, and therefore he'll go around once more, and we'll see if he'll take the flag as he moves in over there on the...

means he's going to take the flag, and we'll watch that flag come down.

0: He's gonna make it.
1: Keep the fingers crossed.
2: Miles per hour, and at lap number three, 115.40 miles what? Per hour.
0: I don't get it.
3: I'll never make it now.
0: What happened? Could it be the carburetors?
3: I don't know what happened. Well, I guess I gotta start all over again. Another year gone.
2: Oh, what a tough break. Think of it, 127.40 miles per hour on the first lap, on the second lap, 126.45, and then on that third lap, 115.40. Ladies and gentlemen, I can't understand what could have happened, because on the fourth lap, Billy Coy turned at 126.20. It's a tough break indeed.
0: Sorry, Rhett.
3: Oh, I guess old number six just hasn't got it.
2: The time is 6:00. The qualifying for the big race is finished.
3: Oh, that's that.
2: Car 92, Al Harmon driving, will be the final 33rd car in the race. He qualified at a speed of 125.46 miles an hour. Vic Sullivan, car number one, failed to qualify because of mechanical trouble.
0: Mechanical, nothing due to robbery, due to thieves. I'll have you arrested.
4: Oh, get lost.
0: And I'll sue you for damages, but you haven't got anything. You won't even have a garage when I get through with you.
3: I don't know what you're talking about.
0: I'm talking about my supercharger. You took it.
3: Lou said it was a spare. I'm out of the race.
2: Attention, please. A correction on Billy Coy's time, car number six. Coy's official time, ladies and gentlemen.

running of the 500-mile National Championship Automobile Race here in Indianapolis, Indiana. This is an international event. Yes, people from all over the world have been here for days. The hotels are completely sold out. It certainly is a wonderful sight to see all of these people coming from every state in the Union out here to see the greatest automobile race of all time.

0: Gentlemen, this is really out of this world. Old-time vintage cars now parading down the home stretch, and believe it or not, under their own power, makes and models of days gone by, with driver and companion attired in early 1900 clothes. While down on the pits, all 33 starting cars are being checked over for minor mechanical trouble by the mechanics, the car owners, and the remainder of the pit crews, too. Anything in the way of mechanical difficulty, you know, can keep a car from starting the big race. Right now, the cars are going to be shoved under the speedway next to the pit wall, and the car owners giving their drivers last-minute instructions.
1: Claudette, is there anything else you want to tell me?
2: Yeah. Now, this is a long grind, kid, so don't try to win it in the first 100 miles. Stay in striking distance and be ready to come in.
1: I got you. I figure I'll come in for gas around 275.
2: Yeah, that's right. Now, take a look at the north turn. See that crosswind?
1: Yeah.
2: Doesn't look like much from here, but at the end of a long race, it's murder. Go in low and stay in the groove.
1: I hope I got you, Red.
2: Well, that's all, I guess. Good luck, kid.
1: Thanks, Red.
2: Good luck, Bill.
1: Thanks, George.
3: Good luck, Billy. I sure hope you win.
1: Right, Lou.
4: Get your mind in the race, lover boy.
1: Don't worry about me.
0: Attention, please, ladies and gentlemen. The big moment is about to take place. The big 500-mile Decoration Day race is about to begin. The cars are on the speedway. The pace car directly in front of the first three lead cars. The pace car driven by the president of Indianapolis Speedway, Wilbur Shaw. The lead cars on the pole, Duke Nalon. In the center of the first row, Rex Mays. And on the outside is Jack McGrath, the three lead cars. Pace car coming out of the northwest turned down the straightaway with the 33 starters.

0: 200 miles, ladies and gentlemen. It's Holland, Rose, Kelly, Connor, and Billy Coyne.
1: In my supercharger. That's what I can't understand.
2: Oh, Father, do you have to win all the races all the time?
1: Yes.
2: Well, you won't win this one.

0: him in the gas.
1: Okay, let me...
2: Right now, having been in the pits, even for that short time, now they're almost...

0: carbon vapor is being thrown on the exhaust of the various cars right out of the driver's goggles, and that's pretty tough when they have to take one hand off that wheel and keep wiping the vapor off of their goggles. Billy Coy, the boy from California, is trying desperately to move back into contention for first place because Bill Holland, driving the Blue Crown, is right smack in the lead, and we think at the present time that he's going to stay in the lead. Oh, and anything can happen in this track because you've seen accidents all afternoon. There's the start of a spin down there on that far turn, even high. And that's the end but they're right on the track, and the drivers get by them. And they are by them. The yellow flag went out, and the drivers are climbing out of their car. Dale and Spalding, a very close call indeed. We're watching Billy Coy as he has moved into fourth position, and he's challenging for the lead. Bill Holland is still in first. Jack McGrath is moving up very fast than Bill Holland. But here comes Billy Coy. There he comes very fast on the outside now of Ted Reinke in car number one. And he's on his way down to left car number 36. The car is one lap behind Billy Coy. Billy Coy's in third. McGrath in second.
1: Come on, McGrath. He's a great driver, ain't he?
2: That's my son. You mean your Jack McGrath, Mother?
3: No, the other one, Billy Coy.
1: Coy? Come on, you Coy! Come on, you Coy!
0: This is one of the most sensational races I've ever seen in my life, ladies and gentlemen. There goes Billy Coy. He has moved by the second place car, McGrath, and he is now in second place all by himself, which means he's going up to Bill Holland now for first place. What a sensational driver! Can a

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But he looks like he's all right. There is no gasoline on the speedway. That was Joe Harrison and Wilkins. Billy Coy is driving this afternoon. Now he's starting to move up, and Bill Holland, the leader, the old-time veteran, is Bill Holland in car number 7, and of course the newcomer to Indianapolis Speedway is Billy Coy. Yes.

0: your arms are burned. Let's find a doctor.
1: Never mind about my arms. The race ran out.
2: We'll rebuild and try again next year.
1: Yeah, with whose dough?
0: Came in third.
1: But those cars that passed me.
2: All but two are in another lap.
1: Third?
2: Yes.
0: That gives us enough to build any car we want. Come on, now, let's get your arms fixed.
3: And now, moving into the green lane, it's Bill Holland, car number 7, the Blue Crown, a runner-up for 2 years in a row, and this year, 1949, it's Bill Holland here.
4: Evil. Now, don't worry.
5: Ladies and gentlemen, your attention, please. Bill Holland has made one of those wonderful sporting gestures that make automobile racing the sport that it really is. He will not receive the famous Borg Warner Trophy, the cup that has always been presented to the winner of this race. But he insists that the officials award custody of the Borg Warner Trophy to a driver who did not win the race, but who won the hearts of the whole racing world with his skill, his daring, and his great courage. We present the trophy to Billy Cannonball Coyne.

Hi, I'm Father Eric Caden, the Director of the Office of Vocations here in the Archdiocese of Boston. Please join your prayers to mine for an increase in vocations to the diocesan priesthood here in Boston. If you yourself are thinking of this extraordinary vocation, or if you know a man who might be considering it, I invite you, even at this moment, to pray to God that he be given the grace and the strength and the courage to hear and to follow that call to serve our Lord and his people here in the Archdiocese of Boston. For more information, I invite you to visit our website, vocationsboston.org, or to follow us on

0: God created the heavens and the earth. But where is heaven?
1: I like the idea of a parallel universe, but something that's completely parallel does not intersect. This does intersect.
2: Time then is suspended because God exists outside of time. So in God's reality, everything is at the same time. Everything is simultaneous, not linear like our reality is.
0: It is believed that heaven and earth meet at the Catholic Mass. And when this happens, time stands still.
3: Heaven comes to earth. All the angels and saints, the whole of heaven is present.
4: It's too good to be true, but it's the truth.
5: As we approach the altar, we do not just approach those of us we can see. We're approaching with those we cannot see. We're approaching this altar, we're approaching this worship with all the angels God ever made and all the saints who ever lived. This moment. This is the moment that saved the world.
6: To have eyes to see that it is really our Lord, it's mind-blowing.
4: It's amazing how unamazed we are. This is a mystical reality that is more heavenly than earthly, but heaven descends into earth, and it's our opportunity to ascend back into heaven with him.
7: Christ is in you, because you have received Christ today, you know?
8: It's a miracle. Every Mass is a miracle. We're all witnessing a miracle together.
0: At every Eucharistic celebration, the bread and wine become the body, blood, soul, and divinity of Jesus Christ. Not a symbol, but Jesus truly present. Catholics call this the real presence. Join us as we explore the wonder and awe of the Holy Mass.
6: I always explain to young people that it's like two halves of a football game. The first half is all about the Word. It's our repentance, and then it's the liturgy of the Word, where we really listen to the whole entirety of Scripture through the course of our liturgical cycle. And the homily unpacks the Word and makes it applicable for us today. Second half is the liturgy of the Eucharist, when Christ, the Word, becomes flesh for us.
4: Yeah, the Mass is the central prayer of Catholic Christians. It is where the earthly priests participate in the priesthood of Jesus Christ, who died once and lives forever, to be able to make himself present throughout the world at all times and in all places. And this central prayer allows us to be united to him because he's leading us in prayer. That makes it different. Every other type of prayer is me trying to reach out to God. The Mass, Jesus is reaching out to me, to you.
9: There's probably a Mass going on at every moment of the day, because even when it's night here, it's day elsewhere. And so you have Malachi 1:11 fulfilled, that this clean oblation is being offered from the rising of the sun to the setting. But besides that, what we call the Mass is actually our earthly participation in the heavenly worship of the angels and saints. And we know for sure that's never ending.
4: Vatican II tells us that Mass actually begins when the people start to gather. So it's so cool that as we just begin to arrive, Mass is already beginning. To be able to see that before the priest walks down the aisle, because people have gathered in faith in preparation for the Mass, we're there. Our job is to get our hearts, our minds ready to participate in what's about to happen.
8: There's something beautiful that the priest processes in. That very first gathering is really a beautiful moment. Coming together as family and as church, but also just in my own heart to recognize that we're all moving towards the altar.
9: It's not only a banquet, it really is a holy sacrifice. And when we see it that way, it's no longer, do I have to go? It's like, do I get to go?
10: A reading from the book of Deuteronomy.
0: The Word usually starts with readings from the Old or New Testament and ends with the Gospel, which is the teachings of Christ.
8: The word, the liturgy of the word is so beautiful. Mother Church is such a good mother. And the arrangement of the readings, the Old Testament, the New Testament, the epistles of St. Paul, the Gospels, and being able to move through the liturgical year and recognize all of salvation history is calling out, you are so loved. God loves you so much. God loved the world so much. He sent his son and he prepared the way for his son in all of these prophecies.
11: A reading from the Holy Gospel according to John.
6: So the Mass is the convergence of the earthly liturgy and the heavenly liturgy. As we gather and our angels are with us and surrounding us, imagine these spiritual realities if we only had eyes to see. The Mass is that convergence of heaven and earth.
8: All of the saints and angels are present at Mass. The Blessed Mother is present at Mass. In the Gospels, Jesus said, where I am, there also my servant will be. And just to know that all those who love him and adore him and worship him want to be present, and they stand in awe that he's so humble to come to us in this way. And here we are in our weakness, unable sometimes to go through Mass undistracted. And we have the helps of the heavenly hosts and so many intercessors and patrons to be able to help us direct our gaze and receive what they received in this life and their weakness and in their frailty.
9: You know, the Catechism puts it this way, that Catholic Christianity is not a religion of the book, but it is a religion of the Word. But the Word is a person. It's not just what you find on the page. But when you encounter that person, when you prepare to receive him in Holy Communion, there is no better way on planet Earth to prepare than to listen attentively to the Old Testament promises and then their fulfillment in Christ, the Gospel, the New Testament.
8: It's miraculous that the Lord gave us his word and lets us read it, and that it's alive, that it's not just 2,000 years ago, but that Jesus is speaking to me now.
5: So the readings are God's self-revelation proclaimed to us, and then the homily is where it's unpacked and so we can understand and apply it to our lives.
11: Everything that the Church does begins and ends with the Eucharist. You know, this is the true presence of Christ. You know, I think if we really think about the true meaning of the Mass, that's really where we can understand the true gift that it is.
2: The presentation is when we bring our sacrifice to Christ. So it's not just bringing up the gifts, the bread and the wine and the financial offering, but we're also, in a sense, bring ourselves.
5: That bread and wine is placed on the altar as a symbol of my heart. It's a symbol, it's placed on the altar as a symbol of, as an extension of, might even say, as an extension of what I have to offer, or my hopes, my dreams, my prayers, but also my difficulties and my struggles.
12: I go to Jesus and say, Jesus, you're offering yourself to the Father for us. I offer myself with my sufferings and all my shortcomings, everything. I put it in the chalice and I put it on the paten. And I tell people, you know, if you have children or you have crosses, put them on the chalice and the paten. And when the priest is on, offer it to God the Father that he will change it as the bread and wine is changed into the body and blood of Jesus.
2: You know, we're preparing ourselves in that gracious gift of ourselves. And the interesting part is when the priest or deacon drops the water into the chalice of the preparation, that drop of water represents us. You know, and when you drop that water in, you can't take it out again. And that's the point, that the presentation shows that in that Eucharistic sacrifice, we're so united with Christ, we cannot separate ourselves from him.
11: As we eat his flesh that was sacrificed for us, we are made strong.
0: And as during the Sanctus, we join with the angels and the saints in proclaiming unending praise to God.
11: With thrones and dominions and with all the hosts and powers of heaven,

0: we sing the hymn of your glory as without end we acclaim. Holy.
1: Heaven comes to earth. All the angels and saints, the whole of heaven is present. If we could see the sanctuary with the angels bowing in adoration, if we could see the Father who is there with the Son and the Holy Spirit, I mean, the Holy Trinity is present. It's the most extraordinary, probably, apparition if you could see it, but we have to see it with the eyes of faith.
0: You are indeed holy, O Lord, and all you have created rightly gives you praise. For through your Son, our Lord Jesus Christ, by the power and working of the Holy Spirit.
2: The Holy Spirit plays an integral role in each of the sacraments. We call forth the Holy Spirit, which makes Christ present. I think in the Eucharist, it's most clearly seen as the priest lowers his hands. We call the epiclesis, calling forth the Holy Spirit. May your Spirit come upon these gifts.
3: Graciously make holy these gifts we have brought to you for consecration.
4: As the priest extends his hands over the bread and wine in the epiclesis, this is the fulfillment of what God had done even in the Old Testament. Genesis chapter 1, where the Spirit hovers over the waters. You have Exodus, where the dew, bread from heaven, right? The dew from heaven comes down and becomes bread from heaven. And even we pray this, that in one of the Eucharistic prayers, we pray that may the Holy Spirit come down in like the dewfall. But also, it's an incredible reminder of the overshadowing of the Holy Spirit of the Blessed Virgin Mary. The Holy power of the Holy Spirit overshadowed her, and in her womb she conceived the Word made flesh. As the priest extends his hands over the bread and wine and calls upon the Holy Spirit, we trust and know that by the power of the Holy Spirit, the same Holy Spirit that in the womb of Mary, the Word made became man, dwelt among us, that bread and wine will become the very body, blood, soul, and divinity of Jesus. And so every time the priest extends his hands in the epiclesis, he's calling upon the Holy Spirit, because we know, right, what Jesus has done made it possible. What the Holy Spirit is doing makes this actual.
5: The consecration is a beautiful moment where the priests take the host into their hands and use the very words of Jesus at the Last Supper.
0: For on the night he was betrayed, he himself took bread, and giving you thanks, he said the blessing, broke the bread, and gave it to his disciples, saying, "Take this, all of you, and eat of it, for this is my body, which will be given up for you."
6: The priest stands in persona Christi, in the person of Christ. So it's Christ who made the sacrifice for us on the cross. And Christ gave us the apostles, and they handed on the ability to make Christ present at the altar all the way down to our bishops and priests to this very day.
0: Broke the bread and gave it to his disciples, saying,
7: "Take this, all of you, and eat of it, for this is my body, which will be given up for you."
8: When the priest consecrates the bread and wine, he said, "This is my body. This is my blood." It means that, you know, I become Christ himself, you know.
2: So the Eucharist is literally, Jesus says, "Do this in remembrance of me." So we make present not just a mere reenactment, but we are actually present at the Last Supper.
0: In a similar way, when supper was ended, he took the chalice, and giving you thanks, he said the blessing, and gave the chalice to his disciples, saying,
7: "Take this, all of you, and drink from it. For this is the chalice of my blood, the blood of the new and eternal covenant, which will be poured out for you and for many for the forgiveness of sins. Do this in memory of me.
4: As one who's conformed to Jesus, conformed to Christ, in persona Christi, it is always Jesus who effects or confects the sacraments. So we believe that when it comes to baptism, the Catechism even says this, it is Jesus himself who baptizes. When the priest baptizes, it's Jesus who baptizes. When the bishop confirms, it's Jesus who confirms. And when the priest is standing at the altar, and he's pronouncing those words of consecration over the bread and wine, it's Jesus who does that, because he's working and acting in persona Christi.
9: Consecration is the sort of defining moment that Jesus asked us to remember when he said, do this in remembrance of me. The consecration is really the priest reliving the central act of Jesus at the Last Supper. He relives it with his words. He relives it with his actions at the altar and the altar of sacrifice specifically. And so this is, you know, the prophetic act of the priest is literally, when he repeats those words, he's literally collapsing the time between himself and Jesus handing the transformed bread into his body to his apostles at the Last Supper. Literally, the time is collapsing between those two events, and the transformed bread into his body is literally becoming part of the bread that the priest is holding up as he repeats the words of institution.
5: It's so beautiful when they raise the host and raise the chalice and bells are rung to indicate, like, it's happening. It's happening right now. Jesus is here. Jesus has come. And to know that the substance has changed, although the appearance remains the same.
10: At the consecration, the substance of bread changes into the body of Christ. We call this change transubstantiation.
2: Transubstantiation is a fancy term that we use with philosophical roots, meaning that the substance of something is literally transformed. So transubstantiation. We believe that bread and wine start out at the Mass. We bring up bread and wine. But that the very substance of bread and wine are changed completely.
5: Like, it's a miracle. Every Mass is a miracle. We're all witnessing a miracle together.
4: One of the things that the Bible reveals so clearly is that the Eucharist is not merely a symbol of Jesus, not merely a reminder of Jesus, that when Jesus actually presented to his disciples and to the crowds, that the bread I will give for the life of the world is my flesh, the crowds understood immediately. They thought he meant talking about himself, really. They thought he was speaking literally. And so they grumbled, they murmured, they left. And Jesus doubled and tripled and quadrupled and down and said, no, actually, unless you eat my flesh and drink my blood, you have no life within you. For my flesh is true food, my blood is true drink. When they were taking him literally, Jesus could have easily dismissed that if he only meant it figuratively. Instead, what he does is he emphasizes to the nth degree, no, I mean this truly. I mean this literally. I do not mean this symbolically or figuratively. This truly is my body. This truly is my blood. And his flesh is true food, and his blood is true drink.
10: Despite the evidence from these gospel passages that Jesus is truly present in the Eucharist, many people struggle to believe that what happens at Mass is more than just a symbol.
11: I think the belief that this is truly the body, blood, soul, and divinity of Christ is difficult to believe. But this is where being Catholic is so important. What did the early Christians hear the apostles say?
12: It starts on Holy Thursday when Jesus institutes the Eucharist. That is where the sacrifice is initiated. On Good Friday, that same sacrifice is consummated, showing us that when he said, this is my body, it wasn't just rhetoric. When he refers to the blood being poured out, this wasn't just symbolism. The proof is Friday, Good Friday.
11: In addition to that, you've got a consistent string of Catholic teaching for 2,000 years, which backs that up. And then finally, there are Eucharistic miracles. which demonstrate the reality, the miracle of Anciano, but there are literally dozens and dozens of miracles that back this up, and scientists have been able to probe the reality that somehow this Eucharistic host, which looked like bread,

0: actually has begun to bleed or taken on the physical appearances of human flesh, usually cardiac tissue. So there's lots of support, but the primary one, I would argue, is the tradition, which means what was passed on. How do I know what Jesus meant? We all agree he said, "This is my body, do it in remembrance of me." Was he speaking figuratively or literally? The apostles and their successors would say he was speaking literally.
1: The Eucharistic prayer concludes with the doxology, when the priest elevates the consecrated body and blood of Christ and presents them to the Father. The Father accepts the sacrifice of Jesus for the salvation of the world.
2: There we hope to enjoy forever the fullness of your glory through Christ our Lord.
3: When the priest elevates the sacred body of Jesus and the precious blood of Jesus, and with his eyes raised to the Father, says, "Through him, with him, in him." That him is Jesus. Through him, with him, in him. In the unity of the Holy Spirit, all glory and honor is yours, Almighty Father, forever and ever. That's the moment when Jesus says, "Father, into your hands I commit my spirit." Crying out, he breathes his last, offering up his body, blood, soul, and divinity to the Father, poured out completely. That's this moment. That's the apex of the entire thing that we do at Mass. Why? Because the heart of the Mass is the offering of the great sacrifice of the Son to the Father in the power of the Holy Spirit, which is the moment where we are all participating. We're not just watching Jesus save the world. We're brought into it. And we get to actually participate in this. And we miss it. Almost every time, we miss it.
2: Behold the Lamb of God. Behold him who takes away the sins of the world. Blessed are those called to the supper of the Lamb.
1: When we receive the Eucharist, we enter into an intimate union with Jesus, as he tells us in John chapter 6. "He who eats my flesh and drinks my blood abides in me and I in him." Just as the food we eat throughout the day strengthens and nourishes our body, at communion, we receive the food that strengthens and nourishes our soul.
4: When we receive the Eucharist, then we are transformed into the very body of Jesus himself that he describes, and the New Testament frequently describes the people of God as the body of Christ. And so it's not just in a kind of imaginary sense that we become what we eat. And so we are transformed by what we receive as his body and blood becomes part of our body. There's the natural way that food becomes us, but when we talk about the Eucharist, we become what we eat, that we become Jesus, the body of Christ, as his hands and feet on earth, but also joined to his real body and blood in the spiritual union of heaven also.
1: When we receive the Eucharist at communion, we take Jesus into our body, but at the same time, Jesus takes us into his body.
5: He reduced himself to a piece of bread, but saying, "This is my body so that you may be fed with my body, and in such doing so, you will become part of my body. And you will be able to live, you know, as the body of Christ."
6: We say the word communion, and there's a very good reason for that. Well, first of all, it is the reception of the Holy Eucharist into us. But as Catholics, we believe that the reception of the Eucharist is to enter literally into, Jesus enters into us, but we enter into his mystical body. When we enter into his mystical body, we are unified with all the other people who are receiving Holy Communion, with all the other people who are members of the church throughout the world, not just in this earth, but also with the whole mystical body of Christ. And what it is doing is it is transforming us and bringing us into communion with one another, communio with one another. And it is, of course, at the same time, healing us, forgiving us, and transforming us.
2: The Lord be with you. May Almighty God bless you, the Father, and the Son, and the Holy Spirit. Go and announce the gospel of the Lord.
6: Dismissal, you know, is...

0: almost formal, and sometimes it's almost abrupt, you know. The Mass has ended, go in peace. And you go, whoa, you know, it's almost like the mystical world, you know, almost comes to an end, but it doesn't. The Mass is ended, but the effect of the Mass, it continues forward.
1: In Latin, the dismissal is ite missa est, dismissed. We get literally, we're dismissed, we're sent on mission, missa. We are sent on mission. So the Mass is intended to be lived well beyond 1 hour on Sunday.
2: We become disciples through the listening to the Word of God, receiving the Eucharist, being, you know, integrated in Christ, being fed by Jesus. And we are sent as missionaries to announce the good news.
3: What we are being is commissioned. We are missionaries. Now, most of us will find that our missionary work is going to be done in the factory, the workplace, wherever it is we have our vocation. So we are to go out and make our lives a reflection of Christ's own life. The parish is for the priest. For us, our parish is our neighborhood and workplace.
4: When we reach out to another person with kindness, when we look for opportunities to invite other people into the body of Christ, it benefits us and them, because every time we practice love, we are more conformed to Christ. We are living as we were made to live, in His image and likeness. Nothing shapes us as fully in His image and likeness as love. It is love that we receive in the celebration of Mass, and love that we must give as we invite others into the communion of the body of Christ.
5: As we depart from Mass, we are called to go back to our families, our neighborhoods, our places of work, and bring the gospel of Jesus Christ to others. Not just by preaching, but by our kindness, our love, our patience, and the way we treat each other. We bring Christ to others when we feed the hungry, shelter the homeless, visit the sick, pray with our families, and let people know how much they are loved by God.
6: Don't just go in peace. Go set the world on fire with peace, joy, and love. That's the great thing that only the Mass can give us, that ability.

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1: I'm Father Eric Caden, the director of the Office of Vocations here in the Archdiocese of Boston. 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If you yourself are thinking of this extraordinary vocation, or if you know a man who might be considering it, I invite you, even at this moment, to pray to God that he be given the grace and the strength and the courage to hear and to follow that call to serve our Lord and his people here in the Archdiocese of Boston. For more information, I invite you to visit our website, vocationsboston.org, or to follow us on Facebook or Instagram at Vocations Boston. Thank you.

0: In the name of the Father, and of the Son, and of the Holy Spirit.
1: Amen.
0: You expired, Jesus, but the source of life gushed forth for souls, and the ocean of mercy opened up for the whole world. O font of life, unfathomable divine mercy, envelop the whole world and empty yourself out upon us. O blood and water which gushed forth from the heart of Jesus, as a fountain of mercy for us, I trust in you. Our Father, who art in heaven, hallowed be thy name. Thy kingdom come, thy will be done, on earth as it is in heaven.
1: Give us this day our daily bread, and forgive us our trespasses, as we forgive those who trespass against us. And lead us not into temptation, but deliver us from evil.
0: Hail, Mary, full of grace, the Lord is with thee. Blessed art thou among women, and blessed is the fruit of thy womb, Jesus.
1: Holy Mary, Mother of God, pray for us sinners, now and at the hour of our death. Amen.
0: The Apostles' Creed. I believe in God, the Father Almighty, creator of heaven and earth, and in Jesus Christ, his only Son, our Lord, who was conceived by the Holy Spirit, born of the Virgin Mary, suffered under Pontius Pilate, was crucified, died, and was buried. He descended to the dead. On the third day, he rose again. He ascended into heaven and is seated at the right hand of God the Father Almighty. He will come to judge the living and the dead. I believe in the Holy Spirit, the Holy Catholic Church, the communion of saints, the forgiveness of sins, the resurrection of the body, and life everlasting. Eternal Father,

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For the sake of

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Give us this day our daily bread, and forgive us our trespasses, as we forgive those who trespass against us. And lead us not into temptation, but deliver us from evil.

Blessed be God. Blessed be his holy name. Blessed be Jesus Christ, true God and true man. Blessed be the name of Jesus. Blessed be his most sacred heart. Blessed be his most precious blood. Blessed be Jesus in the most holy sacrament of the altar. Blessed be the Holy Spirit, the Paraclete. Blessed be the great Mother of God, Mary most holy. Blessed be her holy immaculate conception. Blessed be her glorious assumption. Blessed be the name of Mary, Virgin and Mother. Blessed be Saint Joseph, her most chaste spouse. Blessed be God and his angels and his saints.

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1: 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For more information, I invite you to visit our website, vocationsboston.org, or to follow us on Facebook or Instagram at Vocations Boston. Thank you.

Hello, dear friends, and welcome to our program, Living in the Light of Christ. I'm Father Anthony Mihalik, a Redemptorist priest, and we are coming to you from our Redemptorist retreat house of San Alfonso.

located on the beautiful shore of the Atlantic in Long Branch, New Jersey. Each morning, we are blessed with the light of the sun rising slowly from the far horizon of the ocean. How beautiful is the serenity and peace that comes with the light of each morning. And we humbly give our grateful thanks to God for the gift of another day. Here we find a place to step away from the noise and the busyness of the world. Here we find a place of serenity and peace, a place to commune with God, a singular place of holy ground. In this series, we invite you to enter into a place of stillness and inner peace. We invite you to an inner silence that allows the voice of Christ Jesus to speak from a place deep within. We invite you now to enter into a brief time of retreat, a time of intimacy with the person of Christ Jesus, who calls us to live each new day in the radiance of His light, His peace, and His love. In the tender compassion of our God, the dawn from on high shall break upon us to shine on those who dwell in darkness and the shadow of death, and to guide our feet into the way of peace.

This is a reading from St. Paul's letter to the Philippians, chapter 4. Rejoice in the Lord always. I shall say it again, rejoice. Your kindness should be known to all. The Lord is near. Have no anxiety at all, but in everything, by prayer and petition, with thanksgiving, make your requests known to God. Then the peace of God, that surpasses all understanding, will guard your hearts and minds in Christ Jesus. And finally, brothers and sisters, whatever is true, whatever is honorable, whatever is just, whatever is pure, whatever is lovely, whatever is gracious, if there is any excellence, and if there is anything worthy of praise, think about these things. Keep on doing what you have learned and received and heard and seen in me. Then the God of peace will be with you.

Though we sometimes struggle with or falter in our faith, though we are, as we should be, conscious of our weakness and yes, our inclination to sin, yet our design must be to choose Christ above all else in this world. None of us does this perfectly, but that is the journey of faith. The journey of faith that is life. And it will be accomplished day by day only with God's good grace. We desire Christ alone because at the deepest level of our consciousness, we know that there is no authenticity in this life for us apart from Christ. In the deepest recesses of our hearts, we know this to be true. What does it mean, however, in the everyday experience of life, to choose Christ above all else? Jesus said, "This is how they will know that you are my disciples, by the way you have love for one another." This is the cornerstone of our discipleship in Christ. We're given the mandate to love as Christ has loved. And Jesus has told us that it is not just our friends and family that we are to love. We're to love everyone, even those who are our enemies. How do I do this? We might begin by offering to every person, friend or foe, the same gift. And that is this blessing. I want God for you. That is the blessing and the gift that a follower of Christ holds closest at heart. To every sister or brother, friend or foe, I offer the same. I want God for you. And so I extend a blessing to you, and I never, never extend the opposite. I never send a curse upon anyone or anything. We extend a blessing to eradicate the darkness and to bring forth in this world the radiant light of Christ. The perfection of love is a never-ending goal of the disciple of Christ. And so, each day, we must stand very humbly before God, asking to be emptied of anything within ourselves that is not of God, that we might begin to love as Jesus commands us to do. We ask to be rid of all selfishness and pride, arrogance and self-centeredness of any kind. We ask for the grace needed to grow in holiness, to grow stronger in the virtues of humility and simplicity, patience and kindness, and gentleness of spirit. We ask for the courage, the strength that comes from God alone, that we might never shrink before the powers of darkness, but faithfully and valiantly seek and live the truth that is of God alone. The truth of life that has been given to us in Christ Jesus. And in whatever way we are able,
We ask for the grace and the courage to seek justice and peace in this world, a world that all too often chooses oppression, violence, hatred, and not the peace that is of Christ. To choose Christ above all else is then to be willing to accept persecution. Persecution for the sake of righteousness. It is to be merciful to those who do not extend mercy to you or to me. To choose Christ above all else is to release the inherent desire to fulfill my own needs, my own wants,

and rather seek to reach out in love to my sisters and brothers first, allowing the other to go first, willing to give up what I want so that the other who is so easily passed by and who is in need, might finally receive. To choose Christ above all else is, in essence, to be the bearer of His light, no matter how dark the world may become. In the beginning of the Gospel of John, we see the state of the world then, and we see very much the same in our world today. St. John writes, "For God so loved the world that He gave His only Son, so that everyone who believes in Him might not perish, but might have eternal life." And then he goes on to say, and this is the verdict, that the light came into the world, but people preferred darkness to light. But whoever lives in the truth comes to the light, so that their works may be clearly seen as done in God. May it be said of us that acknowledging our weaknesses and our failings, yet we humbly seek to carry within us the light of the risen Christ Jesus, who has given Himself to us so completely and calls us into intimate and loving relationship, that we have chosen to walk the pathways of this life in the fullness of faith as His humble disciples, seeking to bear within His divine love and truth, His mercy and His peace. The world is so in need of the peace of Christ, so in need of the love of God. The world is so in need of the light of Christ. Yet it does everything to eliminate God. So Christ turns to you and to me. And He asks us to humbly bring even a little flame of His love into this world. Perhaps that's all that it takes. He waits upon us to do what He asks, and then to trust that He will do the rest. We place our trust in Him, and we walk every day of this life then, living in the light of Christ.

In the Gospel of John, at the table of the Last Supper, Jesus says, "Remain in me, for apart from me, you can do nothing." Once again, may we stop and really listen with a sense of inner composure what Jesus has said to us. Apart from me, you can do nothing. It matters little what our accomplishments in this life might be, or what our goals and aspirations for the future might be. It matters little if I have accumulated much in this world or if I have very little. What matters above all else is this: have I chosen to follow Christ Jesus and to live for Him alone? If we take Jesus at His word, then we must see the truth He gives to us. Apart from Him, we can do nothing. In other words, all our accomplishments add to nothing in the grand scheme of God. There is only one way for us to understand success in this life, and it is this: am I seeking the richness that is of God alone? Do I desire to be rich in the things of God? Have I grafted myself onto the vine that is Christ? Is my one desire in life to remain in His love as He has asked His followers to do? Remain in me, He says. Abide in me. Find your truth in me. Because apart from me, you can do nothing. All of this is given to us, as we said, in the Gospel of John, as Jesus is seated at the table of the Last Supper with His chosen ones. And at that table, He goes on to say, "I have told you this so that my joy may be in you and your joy may be complete." Christ Jesus desires that our joy be complete, full, abundant, rich. The joy in this life that comes only by being united to Him. And finally, Jesus prays these words. He says, "Father, I pray not only for these," for those who were with Him at the table, "but for all those who will come to believe in me through their words, so that they may all be one, as you, Father, are in me, and I in you, that they also may be in us." We were there in the mind of Christ at the table of the Last Supper. Please remember this. Christ prayed for you personally at the table of the Last Supper. And He calls you now to become one with Him. From this day forward, may we then, united in Him, do as He has commanded us to do. Love God

0: with everything that is in us. Seek holiness in Him. Love one another as His humble disciples. And live every day from this day forward in the beauty and the radiance that is His alone to give. May this be our prayer, to live every day in the beautiful and radiant light of Christ.
1: Thank you for joining us here at San Alfonso for this brief time of retreat. We hope you will join us again next time for another episode of Living in the Light of Christ. Until then, may the peace of Christ dwell richly within you, and may His radiant light be upon you always. Amen. From the rising of the sun to its setting, may the name of the Lord be praised.

In the name of the Father, and of the Son, and of the Holy Spirit. Amen. Lord of life, we thank you for the gift of sport. For those who glorify God through the exercise of their bodies, for the friendships born on the field, and the joy of playing as a team. You teach us that in life, as in the game, no one is saved alone. We need others to grow, to learn respect, to overcome our limits, and to celebrate together the victories we achieve.

We ask this sport may always be a school of fraternity, not of empty rivalry, a space of encounter, not exclusion, a path of peace, not violence.

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Mm-hmm.

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Amen.

0: We're called to live in community. We're called to look out for one another. When we do, everyone benefits. Pope Francis writes, local individuals and groups can make a real difference. But where to begin? Communities can be big or small. Members may live close to one another or far away. Individuals may agree on things or have different opinions. The church teaches us that communities are strong when families are strong. St. John Paul II wrote, "The first and fundamental structure for a human ecology is the family. Families are small communities that form individuals to take part in larger communities and make a difference in the world." That's why Catholic Relief Services works to strengthen and support families, no matter where they live. It's why when Christian returned to Sri Lanka to find his family's farm in shambles, CRS was there to help. Christian was forced to flee to India when he was 14 years old due to the civil war in Sri Lanka. 16 years passed before he could return home. It's not easy for refugees to rebuild their lives after a conflict, and Christian's move from India to Sri Lanka was no different.
1: I had my own place in India, and I was working. They paid me well. We were comfortable.
0: But then Christian had to quit his job. He returned to Sri Lanka even though he was afraid.
1: The war was still going on when I returned. I didn't want to get caught in the violence, but I did want to see the place that I'd left when I was a child.
0: Soon after returning home, Christian got married, but he and his new wife, Tarshini, needed help. Their farm was overgrown, which meant it couldn't produce crops. Fortunately, CRS was there to help.
1: CRS provided funds to help us when no other organization would. We used them to clear our land.
0: Now, Christian and Tarshini have three sons. Christian is able to give his children something he never had growing up as a refugee, an education.
1: I keep telling them to study because I haven't completed my studies. I want my children to be serious about their education. My wife wants it too.
0: Christian's oldest son, Isaac, wants to be a pastor. Their middle son, Godwin, wants to be a scientist. It is important to Christian that his children learn to care for the community.
1: Even if we don't have all we need, we still need to give to the needy. We teach that to our children.

God so loved the world that he gave his only son so that everyone who believes in him might not perish, but might have eternal life. For God did not send his son into the world to condemn the world, but that the world might be saved through him. Whoever believes in him will not be condemned, but whoever does not believe in him has already been condemned because he's not believed in the name of the only Son of God. Hello and welcome to Closer Walk Catholic Communications. I'm Father Byer, your host, and happy Feast of the Holy Trinity. Celebrating the Feast of the Holy Trinity. I remember very clearly as a child being in Catholic schools and having these poor sisters from Spain who were trying to explain to fourth graders what the Holy Trinity was. And they'd say, well, they're three, they're separate, but they're distinct. Each one is different, but they're all the same. And having kids ask questions, well, if it's three, how can they only be one? Well, why do you say they're three if there's only one? But if they're separate, how can we say they're different? But if they, you know, and poor sister would, you know, usually say, well, it's a mystery. And it really is a mystery. But I want to share with you what the Catholic Catechism teaches about the Holy Trinity, that God, by sending his only Son in the spirit of love in the fullness of time, God has revealed his inmost secret. God himself is an eternal exchange of love, Father, Son, and Holy Spirit, and he's destined us to share in his exchange. You know, in church, when we say, through him, with him, in him, in the unity of the Holy Spirit, all glory and honor is yours forever and ever. Everybody says, amen, I believe. Well, you basically see the three different manifestations of God's love. When the Catechism calls the Holy Trinity the eternal exchange of God's love, it's reminding us that from the beginning of time till the end of time, God's love remains with us. God's love remains for us. And for those who accept it, God's love remains within us. And I don't want to really get into the whole big story, but if you look at the creation narrative, the creation narrative doesn't talk about the Son. The creation narrative doesn't talk about the Holy Spirit. The creation narrative talks about God the Father, the Creator, out of whom nothing he created. And we go through the whole creation narrative of, you know, the sun and the moon and the stars to rule the night and the sun to rule the day and the birds of the air and the fishes of the sea. And we go through the whole creation narrative until finally he says, then he created a male, you know, and then female. Out of the man's side, he took the rib and created a suitable partner for man. And so we basically look at God the Father as the creator, the one who brought into existence the world, the universe, everything. You know, recently as we've gone, you know, to the moon, and now people are talking about going to Mars. And, you know, and everybody says, well, I wonder if that's going to reveal,
you know, and if there's any life there, and if they discover any life, or they discover this, discover that, then is the whole Christian narrative destroyed? No, not with God the Creator. Because God the Creator, nothing exists apart from Him. Whatever exists outside of what we know, and, you know, perhaps our knowledge is very limited, but whatever exists out of what we know exists because God created it. He didn't just create us male and female. He created the universe. And so we basically look at the role of Father as creator. Years ago when I was studying at Catholic University, we had these very liberated priests who wanted to make sure that women were not, you know, offended by the Trinity. So instead of the Father and the Son and the Holy Spirit, it became in the name of the Creator, the Redeemer, and the Sanctifier. And you go, oh, well, Father, I think I'm going to Mass somewhere else, okay? You're really offended that God the Creator, the Father, created the universe, and you don't even want to acknowledge Him as Father? As vocation director, I went to a conference in Montreal, and they had a Chinese nun who was born in Jamaica, and she started off her conference in saying, until we can see God as both Father and Mother, we will never advance as a civilization and or a Christianity. And so with that, I got up and walked out, and so did the bishop who was our advisor, and we went and had a scotch anyway. But anyway, the gender of God. And now we have a young man running for the Senate who was at one time a Presbyterian seminarian who says God is non-binary, Jesus is trans, and the scriptures justify aborting babies. Oh, well, thank you very much. Let me know if I'm going to contribute money to your opponent. I certainly will. But this idea that we have, in the effort to be relevant and in the effort to be sensitive, to destroy God the Father and denounce Him, and something's wrong, okay? So we look at God the Creator, God the Father, God the one who created the universe out of nothingness. And when God created man and created male and female, He created them to be loved. He created them not to have anything other than the joy of His creation. And there was only one thing that He asked, not to do a certain thing. Scripture has it, the forbidden fruit. Okay. Was it really an apple? Who knows? I don't care. And I don't think it matters. But the reality and the story of creation is that mankind chose their own will over the will of God. That is original sin. That is the one that says, I choose what I believe rather than what God asks of me. That was original sin. And it wasn't so original. It continues. It continues. And I look at where we are now, and I look at the different things that we as a society, and pretty much globally, are questioning today.

about God the Father, the creator of the universe, the maker of man and woman in his own likeness, and the source of all blessings and all love. We have a lot of people denying that. We have

Well, how many genders are there? That depends. It depends on how you see yourself. It depends on how you identify yourself. And I'm trying to be very select in my words here. But when I decide that, you know, I think I should have been a nun instead of a priest, okay? God made a mistake when he created me, and now I get to choose, and I can become something other than what God created me to be. Then that's original sin all over again. That's Adam and Eve. That's going back to, well, this is what God did, and this is what he asked you not to do. And when I say, I'm in the wrong body, you know, because in my mind, I identify as a female. It's original sin, you know, and we've gone well past that, you know, and we say things like, well, these people are non-binary. What non-binary says is they choose to be a woman or a man whenever they feel like it. I feel like today I'm a woman, I'm gonna wear high heels and a dress, and tomorrow I feel like a man and I'm gonna, you know, dress like a lumberjack. I don't know. So when we're talking about the Creator, the question is do you believe that God has a plan for mankind and for the world? And if the answer to that is yes, then the truth of who we are is bound up in the creation account, which goes to God the Father. If we believe that what God created us to be is not who we're supposed to be, and like, I mean, they even have people who think that, they call them furries. They think they're animals and not humans, you know. That's saying God made a mistake. And you're asking me to join in your delusion and say God made a mistake. Now, I'm not saying you don't love people who are caught up in this, they call it dysphoria, I don't know. I'm not saying you stop loving them, but I am saying that God the Father, the creator of the universe, had a plan, and it's not for us to change that plan. And when we think that God's will and God's plan is up to our interpretation, I think we're sadly mistaken, and we return to Adam and Eve, and it's an original sin all over again. Stay with us. We'll be back in a moment. Hi, I'm Father Jeff Bai from Closer Walk Catholic Communications. Thank you for being here today, and a special thanks for the support that you give us. 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We are donor-driven, and that is what keeps us on the air today. As you well know, the truth is in great demand and in very short supply, and mainstream media is not going to bring you the truth of the Gospels of our Lord Jesus Christ, because that's not socially acceptable and it's not politically correct. Certainly, we all realize that when this life journey's over, we don't stand before the Supreme Court, we stand before the throne of God. Therefore, with great clarity and great charity, to pronounce the truth of the Gospel is important. Your prayers, your financial support enables us to do that. So we thank you, and may God bring you closer in your walk with the Lord each day. God bless you. But God did not send his Son into the world to condemn the world, but that the world might be saved through him. Whoever believes in him will not be condemned,
But whoever does not believe,

believe in him has already been condemned because he has not believed in the name of God's only Son. Hello, and welcome back to Closer Walk Communications. I'm Father Bayer, your host, and we're glad that you can join us. As you can tell, talking about this, I'm really struggling to be loving, to be supportive, and to afford the dignity that every human being deserves, being made in the image and likeness of God. And I'm also trying to call into question those people who think that God has made a mistake in their very creation, and that because of that, we need to correct God's mistakes. And I certainly understand always loving your own, but I'm really trying to figure out why we have gotten to where we are with thinking that God really doesn't play into this. You know, God's will, God's creation is the mistake, just like you make a mistake on an assembly line at a factory. Oh, this one's got faulty parts. Do we really believe that we can look at God's creations and say this one has the wrong parts, should have had those parts? I don't know. So that's the first role in the Trinity, is the Creator. And obviously, because Adam and Eve chose their own will and not the will of the Father, they fell out of favor and sin was introduced into the world. And when sin was introduced into the world, they were promised that God the Father would send his Son to be our Savior, to bring us back to the Father, to once again show us what it is that God wants of us, to once again show us how to live according to God the Father and how to live according to his law. And our Lord, time and time again throughout the scripture, says, you know, the Father and I am and one, you know, and the words I speak to you are not my own. The words I speak to you are the words that the Father has given to me. He is in me and I am in him. And so I'm coming here to say, people, we're not doing this right. You know, people, we have distorted the law. We've distorted what we understand God wants of us. So, you know, the old law tells you an eye for an eye and a tooth for a tooth. I tell you, love your enemy, pray for your persecutor. He's back going to, how do we get back to God's original plan? And that's really the purpose of, that's why we call him the Savior. He saves us from our ignorance. He saves us from our infidelity to the Father. He shows us and he tells us, I'm the way, I'm the truth, I'm the life. So he's the one trying to essentially get us back on track, you know? And then because they were steeped in the old law and the Judaic law of thought you had to make sacrifices to God in order to win God's favor, and they celebrated the Passover, the bloody sacrifices, and they took the blood and poured it over the doorposts so that they would, the angel of death would pass over them. He's saying, I'm not the bloody sacrifice, but I am the sacrifice. I'm the one who's going to lay down my blood for the forgiveness of sins, for the ransom of many. I'm the one that if you believe in me, I'm the one who's going to remove that sin. And you don't need to put my blood over the doorpost. My blood is for your salvation, you know, because if you eat the flesh, and we'll read this next week, eat the flesh of the Son of Man, drink his blood, you have life eternal. You'll never die. Yeah, you might leave this world, but you'll never die. You'll live on in the presence of the Father. And so that's the very distinctive role that the

Son plays in the Trinity. He's not separate from the Father. He's the Father in the flesh. He is, the Word became flesh and dwelt among us. He is the incarnation. He is God in human form with legs and ears and eyes and heart and everything else, that if God were walking on the earth as a man today, look at his son. He's just like his daddy. And the things he's telling us is not because he's his great son. He's telling us because he and the Father are one. They're one and the same. And he's coming to manifest that love, that mercy, that healing, that forgiveness, that compassion. He's the one doing that. And so that's how we come to understand the need for the Son. Had there not been the infidelity, had there not been the fall, God would not have had to send someone to correct us. He sends his only son. We read about that in the parable of the vineyard, when the guy goes to collect his money from the crop, and they don't, they kill the messenger and everything like that, and he sends another messenger, they kill him. Finally, he sends his son, and the people say, great, if we kill his son, we'll own the vineyard. And the son is the one who saves him. And that's the understanding that we don't necessarily have. And obviously, the Son of Man laid down his life for our salvation. He died for our sins. Well, if he died for our sins, and I've used this before, I had a funeral. And I walk in, and there's some people in the back that I don't know, and they're sitting in the back, and, the family of the deceased comes in, and they're hugging and kissing and crying, this family. We go on, we say the Mass. They sat in the back the whole time. I could tell they weren't Catholic. They didn't know when to stand, sit, kneel. They just sat there. They didn't answer any of the prayers. We finished the funeral, and we're walking out. And as the family follows the coffin out, they go back to this family. They hug and kiss them and crying, and we go to the hearse. I got in the funeral director's car, who happened to be related to the deceased. I said, "Who are those people in the back? What's the deal?" And he said, "Oh, that's right. The deceased was supposed to die 20 years earlier, and a young man had gotten in an automobile accident, and they donated a lung to him, and he lived another 20 years with his family. And now this was the family of the lung donor. And they were there because now there's no living part of their son on earth anymore. And the family was showing their gratitude. How grateful you must have been for someone who gave your father another 20 years of life. And the question is how grateful must we be for someone who's given us eternal life? When we walk away from someone we love at the cemetery and say, one day we'll be together again. And then, because we rejected the Son, he sent his Holy Spirit to be with us. He sent the Holy Spirit to guide us back to the Father. And the Holy Spirit came on Pentecost, and that's why the disciples were able to form the church. They didn't do it on a great knowledge of theology. They didn't do it on a great ingenuity of, how to market something. They did it because the Holy Spirit led them. And for those of us who are trying with all of our humanness, with all of our sinfulness, with all of our faults and failings, he sent the Holy Spirit for us to get back to the Father, to forgive our sins, for us to be able to be restored, for us to be able to be renewed, for us to be able to find our way back, not based on sheer human determination and pulling ourselves up by our own bootstraps, but by God's grace.
and God's ability to give us the grace and the strength.

0: to live the way he calls us to live, to do the things that he's asking us to work for our own salvation. And so that Holy Spirit not only has been the birth of the church, but it's also been our rebirth in the church, our ability to come back from our sinfulness, our ability to leave our old ways behind us, our ability to be renewed and strengthened and turn our lives back towards God and change our directions and walk away from the sinfulness that all of us struggle with. We all struggle, you know, name it and claim it. We're all sinners. And we've all got that one thing that really turns our head and tempts us. And the Holy Spirit is that strength that allows us to walk away from that, to be renewed, to be strengthened, to have the grace to overcome what we in our own human condition are not able to do. Therefore, when we say it, Mass through him, it's through God's love. It's through the Father's creation that we exist. With him, it's through his Son, who is our Savior. It's through his Son, who is our mentor. It is through his Son who invites us to himself. Through him, with him, and in him. In him means the Holy Spirit dwells within us and is available to us. And the Son is in us in the Eucharist and in the Holy Spirit. And through him, with him, and in him, all glory and honor are yours forever and ever. That's a statement about the existence of the Trinity and the importance of the Trinity and our faith journey to one day be where he's gone and to prepare a place for us so that we may also be with him. That's the Trinity. That's the manifestation. That's the invitation. That's our salvation. Thanks for being with us. May each day bring you closer and you walk with the Lord. God bless.
1: 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If you yourself are thinking of this extraordinary vocation, or if you know a man who might be considering it, I invite you, even at this moment, to pray to God that he be given the grace and the strength and the courage to hear and to follow that call to serve our Lord and his people here in the Archdiocese of Boston. For more information, I invite you to visit our website, vocationsboston.org, or to follow us on Facebook or Instagram at Vocations Boston. Thank you.
2: Hello, I'm Bishop Reed, standing in the magnificent Cathedral Basilica of the Assumption in Covington, Kentucky. 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

0: Everyone, I'm Jay Fadden. Thank you so much for joining us today on This Is The Day. Joined by, of course, my great friends, Bishop Reed and Kevin Nelson over there. And we have a great show for you today. Our guests today are Sabrina and Steve Gunnell. They've created a powerful film called Sacred Heart, His Reign Has No End.
1: And to continue, Jay, with the theme, we'll also be taking part in day 3 of the novena for the Sacred Heart of Jesus. We'll also hear more about La Sagrada Familia, that beautiful basilica's original architect. And of course, Kevin, can you give us a preview of the news?
2: Well, Bishop, Catholic Relief Services is on the front lines helping to bring the Ebola outbreak in Central Africa under control. A new prefect for the Dicastery for Communications has been announced, and a Slovenian priest who ministered in Minnesota

0: Hello, hello, hello. I'm Jay Patton. Thank you so much for joining us today on This Is The Day. Again, joined by my great friends, Kevin Elson, Bishop Reed, and of course, you. We count you as our great friends. We're going to have some new friends. Stephen and Sabrina will be on a little later on in the program. How are you doing, Bishop?
1: Doing well. Sacred Heart. The Sacred Heart of Jesus is the theme. In fact, we're, as you know, leading up to the consecration of our wonderful nation, our grand nation of the United States of America, to the Sacred Heart. The bishops will be doing that next week. I'll have the privilege of being there at the Basilica of Our Lady of the Universe in Orlando. But leading up to that, we have the novena, and we'll be praying the prayer for the third day in that novena. So,
0: well, it's just
1: big stuff.
0: It's just like Victoria to kind of plan these things perfectly.
2: She does.
0: Yeah, she's done a good job. Well, I have to say congratulations to Sean Ward. It's his 28th anniversary here at Catholic TV. And do you know how I know that?
1: How do you know that?
0: I hired him on my 28th anniversary of my wedding. I hired him on my wedding day.
1: Oh.
0: I called him the morning of my wedding. And so happy anniversary to my lovely wife, Cheryl girl, for 28 great years.
1: Who was painting till late last night.
0: She was painting
1: she
0: and working hard.
1: Okay, so now, if you hired Sean, 28 years ago, and it was your anniversary, does that mean that you guys are married 56 years?
0: No, the math does not work that way. It feels that way sometimes, for Shirley. Ha-ha. See, I got that in right. But, it's unbelievable to me. You know how I know? My daughter's birthday, Amelia, is in May. And so we got married in June. So after we got married, about a year later, we had Amelia. I mean, a year later. So when she turns 27, I know to always add on a year. When people say, oh, you're so good that you know how many years you've been married. I know Kevin knows exactly how many years he's been married to Mary. But I know because of that.
1: You remember it because of your daddy's little girl.
0: My daddy's little
1: Amelia.
0: Girl. Amelia, yeah. Well, we have, as usual, our text messages. We're always so glad when you write these text messages in, looking for prayers or a comment. And remember, before we start, that we're looking for your prayer requests and comment requests, nothing that has to do with administration. You'd call Catholic TV or write directly to Catholic TV. Bishop, why don't you start?
1: Well, we have one viewer who wrote in, please pray for my mom. It's been 2 years since my dad died, and she's very lonely, which we can understand. Please pray that she finds someone to share time with and keep her company. That's a hard, hard thing. I remember my dad one morning, I could hear him in his bedroom crying out, oh, Gene, you left me. It's just so hard.
0: It's horrible. Yeah. It happened with my dad, too, when my mom passed away.
1: I remember.
0: He just really didn't recover. Mm-hmm. And he would show up here at Catholic TV, and he was so sad. I know that Ethan remembers how sad Papa was, so we'll certainly remember your mom and your dad in our prayers.
1: Right in the prayer box with that.
0: Please pray for my daughter-in-law's friend whose one-month-old baby boy is ill and being taken to Boston Children's Hospital. They're in great need of prayers and hope. Now, I have to tell you that we do not see these immediately until that show. I don't. So when I read the first line, it just breaks my heart. We'll certainly pray for that one-month-old baby. That's just tragic, and hopefully God will help in curing that baby.
1: And finally, we have one more text of many. We can't read them all, but our viewer writes, please pray for my father, Anthony, who is battling brain cancer. We certainly will, and I want to add to that a parishioner of mine just across the street at St. Pat's, Charlotte, who is having some surgery this morning, been praying for her. So keep all these good people in your prayer. And as a reminder, you can text us with your prayer intentions or comments or questions at 844-

0: 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And we just might read your text message on the air right here in the living room.
1: Yeah, they're great, aren't they?
0: They are.
1: And remind you, a powerful prayer community, we have a lot of prayers. I had to put in probably, I would say, I don't know how many, a lot. I put a lot of prayers in. Well, Sabrina and Steve Gunnell are filmmakers who have created a new movie called Sacred Heart, His Reign Has No End, highlighting the beauty and devotion of the Sacred Heart of Jesus. Before we have them on, though, let's take a look at the film's trailer. I think you're going to enjoy it.
2: Jesus, make my heart like yours.
3: God keeps telling me I love you infinitely more than you imagine. The only question is, will you open yourself to that love?
4: I promise to dedicate my heart to your Sacred Heart.

0: Looks great.
1: Le Sacre Coeur, the Sacred Heart.
2: Yeah, looks great. Well, joining us now, Sabrina and Steve, welcome to This Is The Day. Bienvenue. Can you tell us, you're laughing at that. Was it that bad?
3: No, it was great.
4: It was perfect.
2: Okay.
1: How'd you like my Sacre Coeur?
2: Mine was better. You could say.
3: Yeah.
2: Can you tell us what inspired you to make Sacred Heart, His Reign Has No End?
4: Well, this documentary is first and foremost the story of an encounter with Father Mauro and Alicia Beauvisage. Both of them are incredible missionaries of the Sacred Heart of Jesus. And I had the opportunity to hear their testimony at Notre Dame du Lot. It's a Marian sanctuary in France. And while I was listening to their testimony, my heart was literally burning. And I realized that the Sacred Heart has been in our lives since the beginning.
3: Yeah.
4: And that we didn't see it. It was so incredible. So when I went to her after their testimony and I told her that with my husband, we made some Christian film. We are filmmakers. And she looked at me and said, well, I was praying to encounter Christian filmmakers. So at that moment, I knew in my heart that what God wanted, but I also wanted him to speak to Stephen. Well, at that night, we discovered that it was possible to consecrate ourselves to the Sacred Heart of Jesus. We didn't know that. And it was a very beautiful night. We consecrated in family. And next the day, going back to Paris, I put the testimony, the CD of the testimony, and Stephen heard about that. And after the testimony, he said, isn't there a film that it could be made about the Sacred Heart of Jesus? What do you think about that? And the incredible thing that during 2 months, every day, we saw in different places, the Sacred Heart of Jesus. It was in a store, everywhere. Yeah. We see the Sacred Heart. We started to pray to know if it's for us, for our couple, for our family, or for the world, or for a film. It's not the same thing.
3: And when we pray, I was very excited because I saw in my mind a poster, and I saw this, in fact. I saw this poster, the Sacred Hearts, this big Sacred Hearts above the people in the city, in the heart of the country, Jesus in the middle of everyone.
4: In the middle of us,
3: and I saw this poster everywhere in the gas station, in the town, everywhere. And I said, in my mind, it's a good idea. It's a good idea to see Jesus in cinema in this time, October, in the middle of Halloween. Good. We speak about Jesus and this love for the first time in cinema in France. Okay, Jesus, if you want it, we do it.
4: Help us.
3: Help us. And when we said yes, we knew exactly what just we did for the movie.

0: ask for the money, find it, find the team, the technique, read the story. And it's exactly what we did in some things like 18 months.
1: Yeah, but to know if it was really the will of God, we call Father Kern, who is director of the Parel Monial, of the sanctuary of Parel Monial. And when we talk to him and say, well, what do you think about this idea to
0: it
1: make
0: is
1: a
0: good
1: film?
0: Idea or
1: is
0: not?
1: It good or not? He laughed so loud and told us, well, next month it starts the anniversary, the jubilee of the anniversary of the apparition of Margaret Mary. Mm-hmm. So it was for us, the will of God. It was
0: and
1: really
0: he told us,
1: what
0: and
1: he wanted.
0: And he told us the end of this jubilee is for June 25 to 18 months. I want the movie for the clutter.
2: Oh, yeah.
1: Yeah.
2: I have to ask you, because I have my own answer to this question, but I want to hear what you have to say. Why is it that the devotion to the Sacred Heart is so powerful to people today?
0: Yeah, we are in 2026 now, and around the world, many war, many destruction, mm-hmm. many tension, many division. Even on the church, in fact, somewhere in France, actually, we can't have the sacraments every single day if I want. I can't go to the mass because I don't have priest, in fact, and the church is empty somewhere in the country around France and the world and everywhere. And the devotion of the Sacred Hearts, the consecration to the Sacred Heart, is the be absolutely certain, sure that my heart is every time, any moment, in the heart of Jesus, my love.
1: Yes.
0: And the source of the love.
1: Mm-hmm. It's the heart of the faith, of our faith, the Sacred Heart. It's incredible. If you think twice, it's completely crazy that God has a human heart, and he loves us so much, and he reached us every day, every time. Mm. So it's a simply message of love for everyone. Mm. And I think it's with the testimony that it's in the film, it's why French people, who is not very religious, were very touched. And it's true what Stephen say, it's our word, France, but our world is not doing very well. Mm. So it was important, very important to us to show how relevant the message that Christ gave to Margaret Mary are for today. Mm. It's not something from the past, it's for
0: now.
1: Today, it's for now.
0: It's the time of the Sacred Heart now. Mm. And one more thing about the devotion. Why devotion? Because Jesus asked it just simply. Mm. He told us for 12 promises of protection, of benediction, of security, of his love here and now, every time. And it's just an answer to give back love for love.
2: Mm. Amen.
1: He loves us before we love him, before we know him.
3: Well, I love the passion. Clearly, this was a passion for you. Unfortunately, we've run out of time, though. Where can people learn more about the movie and watch it?
1: Well, in Sacred Heart, sacredheartfilm.us. You have everything. You just put your city and you have all the, you can get the tickets there.
2: Perfect.
3: Well, it was a pleasure talking with both of you. Thanks so much for joining us today and for doing this film so important to today's world. Have a great day.
1: Thank you.
0: God bless you.
2: God bless.
3: Thank you. Kevin, what's going on around? Oh, I'm sorry. Before we go to that, we have a novena.
2: Oh, I almost lost it. Absolutely. Speaking of the Sacred Heart, this is, as we mentioned at the beginning of the show, day 3 of the novena of the Sacred Heart of Jesus. So let's pray together. O most sacred, most loving heart of Jesus, thou art concealed in the Holy Eucharist, and thou beatest for us still. I worship thee then with all my best love and awe, with my fervent affection, with my most subdued, most resolved will. O my God, when thou dost condescend to suffer me to receive thee, to eat and drink thee, and thou for a while takest up thy abode within me, O make

0: my heart beat with thy heart.
1: Well, that is wonderful. Kevin, what's going on around the world in the Catholic faith?
2: Hi, everyone. I'm Kevin Elson. Here's a look at what's going on this week in the news. We begin with news from the Vatican. At his general audience this past week, Pope Leo XIV continued his series on the Second Vatican Council's Constitution on the Sacred Liturgy, Sacrosanctum Concilium, reflecting on the role of rites, signs, and symbols in Catholic worship.
3: After several days of heat in Rome, the early morning began like this. But the heavy rain and thunder that stormed the Roman skies failed to stop the pilgrims who had come to St. Peter's Square to join Pope Leo XIV at the weekly general audience. In his catechesis this week, the Pope focused his remarks on the liturgy and its inner meaning.
4: I riti della liturgia cristiana non sono un rivestimento esteriore del mistero sacramentale, un insieme di cerimonie arbitrarie, ma sono la mediazione ecclesiale attraverso cui il dono divino ci raggiunge.
3: Pope Leo also used his greetings to the pilgrims to deliver several messages about peace and ecclesial fraternity.
4: Una particolare parola desidero riservare ai sacerdoti e ai religiosi del Medio Oriente. Accompagno con la mia preghiera e la mia benedizione il vostro ministero e le attese dei rispettivi paesi.
3: The Pope then imparted his apostolic blessing to those present, saying the Our Father in Latin, and greeted bishops from different parts of the world who had brought gifts unique to their respective regions.
2: In news from around the world, with the continuing Ebola crisis taking place in Central Africa, Catholic Relief Services, the overseas relief and development arm of the Catholic Church in the U.S., is among the groups seeking to stop the disease's spread. The outbreak in Congo is the first Ebola outbreak since the Trump administration shuttered the U.S. Agency for International Development and withdrew from the World Health Organization's last year. USAID's remaining functions were absorbed into the State Department. The CRS head of office in Congo told OSV News that CRS mobilized quickly to help its local partners. They are raising funds for food and medical supplies, as well as water, which is in great need for cleaning, hands, beds, and hospital wards. With the absence of U.S. aid, there have been some gaps in disease surveillance data. Additional challenges to containing the Ebola outbreak include cultural practices surrounding burial, the reduced capacity of treatment centers to provide routine care with Ebola patients in quarantine, as well as misinformation surrounding the virus and its risks. CRS has been in communication with the bishops and priests of local dioceses to ask them to speak and communicate in church about how real Ebola is. The World Health Organization's Director General also stressed that community mistrust is a serious barrier and that building up trust is critical to bringing the outbreak under control. More news from the Vatican. Pope Leo XIV announced this past week that he has appointed a new prefect of the Vatican's Dicastery for Communication. Monse Alvarado, who grew up in Miami, will assume the role on November 1st of this year. She will be the first laywoman who is not a religious sister to lead a dicastery. And at the age of 39, she will also be the youngest prefect in the Roman Curia.
5: Pope Leo XIV has made a major change to the Vatican's communications leadership. The move is both unexpected and strategic, reflecting his balanced approach to leading the church and his desire to build bridges across its different sectors. The Pope has chosen Maria Montserrat Alvarado as the new prefect of the Vatican's Dicastery for Communication. Succeeding Paolo Ruffini starting November 1st, she will become the second layperson, and first laywoman specifically, to head a Vatican department. The appointment sends several messages. For one, the Holy See's communication has traditionally been run by Italians. Alvarado will bring a more international perspective. While Mexican, she also has a definite American background, having studied and earned degrees at universities in Florida and Washington, D.C. Although she has never held a position inside the Vatican, she is no stranger to religious affairs. From 2009 to 2023, she held leadership roles at the Beckett Fund for Religious Liberty. But she is best known for her work at EWTN News, the Catholic television network. There, she served as president and chief operating officer. Following

0: a controversial phase between EWTN and Pope Francis, she guided the network to a more moderate and balanced tone. By placing women and lay people in some of the Vatican's most senior leadership positions, Pope Leo continues the work of Pope Francis. At the same time, he must strike a balance with the more traditional sectors of the Church. The Dicastery for Communications is the Vatican's largest department. This means Alvarado will have to oversee its extensive staff and operations, all while managing the Pope's communication to the world.
1: Amen.
2: And finally, in the news, during their spring plenary assembly in Orlando, Florida, from June 10th through the 12th, the United States bishops will be holding an episcopal consultation on the sainthood cause of Monsignor Joseph Francis Boo. After the consultation, the bishops will then conduct a voice vote signaling their support for moving the process forward. A native of Slovenia, Monsignor Boo served communities in northeastern Minnesota in the 19th century, dedicating himself to missionary work among Native American and Slovenian populations. Father Richard Kuntz of the Diocese of Duluth, who helped launch the initial phase of the sainthood effort, described Monsignor Boo as a priest who completely sacrificed himself for the good of the church and the local faithful. In the decades after his death, Monsignor Boo was venerated in Minnesota as the patriarch of the Diocese Duluth for his missionary efforts. His cause gained momentum after Bishop Daniel Felton of Duluth began formally exploring Monsignor Boo's path to sainthood in 2023. Well, that is all the information we have for you this time. I'm Kevin Nelson. Don't forget, you can keep up to date on Catholic news throughout the week with Catholic News Break right here on the Catholic TV Network.
3: Well, thank you very much, Kevin, for keeping us abreast of what's going on all around the Catholic world. You know, recently we spoke to an architect, the architect for La Sagrada Familia, that beautiful basilica in Barcelona, Spain. It's been under construction for more than 140 years. Today, we're going to learn more about the original architect of that project, Antoni Gaudí. Just take a look.
4: Portrayed as a solitary and antisocial man, or even as a sort of grouchy hermit, the historical stereotype created around the architect Antoni Gaudí is, according to some, not really true to reality. He certainly had a strong character, but I believe that when someone is as great as he was, that may not please everyone at times. But he was a man who got along very well with children and very well with young architects. Antoni Gaudí was not only an architect, but an artist through and through. He was a technical innovator, a tireless observer of nature, and a man marked deeply by a radical faith. Near the end of the 19th century, after studying architecture in Barcelona and experiencing various crises, the direction of his life changed utterly. And so it's true that he left behind a small group of people, because these bourgeois families were the minority in Barcelona, and he began spending time with the people who lived with him at the Sagrada Familia, that is, all the poor people. Keep in mind that the Sagrada Familia was growing in the poorest neighborhood of Barcelona. This inner transformation didn't lead him away from society. It did quite the opposite. From this, the Catalan architect began his great work, the Sagrada Familia, forging friendships with all the workers under his direction. Well, what surprised me most was the number of people who had this relationship of friendship with him. And this image of the isolated genius that people often wanted to promote almost like a brand was not really true. He cared deeply about the workers and about children. There were times when they had no money and he tried to make it possible for them to remain employed there. That's why he came up with the idea of the school. A school, which seen from above, has a very unusual shape because it forms three hearts, the heart of Mary, Joseph, and the child. It's meanwhile difficult to separate Gaudí's work from the name Eusebi Güell, who was the artist's main patron. And him, Gaudí found someone willing to finance his projects, as well as the attendant projects that came with it. The most important of these was the Colonia Güell, which was not simply a factory surrounded by houses, but an attempt to create a workers' community with better living conditions. Perhaps when he created the Colonia Güell, for example, which was for a textile company, besides the church he built there, which is connected to the Sagrada Familia, he also built houses for the workers. But what's remarkable is that he said, the houses for families cannot be like a repeated model. 2026 is the centenary of the artist's death, making it an appropriate time for Pope Leo's papal visit. He could also become one of the next saints of the Catholic Church.
3: What a beautiful, beautiful basilica. After 140 years, it's finally complete. And you know what else is complete? the June edition of the Catholic TV Monthly. It's in your mailbox. If you don't receive it, just let us know. There'll be an address at the end of the show. It's all about the real presence of the Lord as we prepare to celebrate Corpus Christi this weekend. And there's a little envelope inside in case you want to help us out.
1: So yeah, we need that.
3: The Catholic TV Monthly.
1: Yeah. And Kevin, you have something?
2: Yeah, I just wanted to let people know if they're in the Massachusetts area too. Just we talked about this earlier this week, but the reopening of the Peyton Center taking place in Easton, Massachusetts.
1: Yeah, it's beautiful.
2: Yeah, if you have an opportunity to go, that's tomorrow, Saturday. If you're watching live here in Easton, Massachusetts, doors open at 9:15.
1: You Stonehill guys know a lot about that.
2: Yeah. So yeah, if you have an opportunity to check that out. Hey, this is a great day today. I mean, I don't know if there's, did anyone bring in donuts today? National Donut Day.
3: Is it really?
2: It is National Donut Day.
3: What's your favorite donut, Kev?
2: Oh, I have so many. I mean,
3: honey dip.
2: I grew up making donuts, so yeah, with the hot honey dip donuts, they were really great.
1: What's
2: at
1: your favorite?
2: Anna's
3: honey
2: donut
3: dip.
2: Shop.
3: Oh,
1: chocolate.
2: But I do like a nice good jelly donut. National Start Over Day. This is intended to remind you it's perfectly fine to start over. It's about making the decision to accept failure and start over from scratch.
1: Okay.
2: Do you like that?
3: I like that. Two good days.
2: Don't give up. That's the main thing. National Moonshine Day. Oh. The old, traditionally an illegally distilled whiskey spirit.
3: Must taste nasty.
2: But now they kind of make it legally.
1: Like turpentine.
3: Yeah.
2: National Gingerbread Day.
1: Love gingerbread. Bonnie. That's Bonnie's day.
2: Yeah, lots
3: gingerbread
2: of things.
3: House.
2: National Veggie Burger Day.
1: Shirley's Day.
2: Veggie Burger Day. We got some birthdays. We got Mark Wahlberg's birthdays today.
1: Ah. And that's and the... That
3: he's been right in this room.
1: And we also want to thank your brother for sending in those pictures of you for your birthday.
2: Oh, yes. Yes. Yeah. No, that was nice.
1: Thank you so much for being with us. Being with us today, and we hope you enjoyed the show. Know all of you in our thoughts and in our prayers.
3: And you know, I was really upset at the beginning of the show because Jay didn't say hello, hello, hello. So I'm going to say to you, goodbye, goodbye, goodbye. Have a great weekend. God bless you.

Hi, everyone. I'm Bishop Reed. Join us this Monday, coming up on This Is the Day, for a conversation with our old friend Joel Boland of the Catholic Extension Society. We'll take a look at a stunning, immersive Sistine Chapel experience in Sydney, Australia, and hear about the importance of lay artists in the church from author Oriel Jara. So tune in on Monday, right here in the living room, for This Is the Day.

Hello, I'm Bishop Reed in the Cathedral of St. Mary of the Immaculate Conception in Peoria. Join me in praying today the mysteries of the Holy Rosary right here on Catholic TV.

Hi, everyone. I'm Kevin Elson. We are here at the beautiful Cathedral Basilica of Saints Peter and Paul in downtown Philadelphia. It is the mother church of the Archdiocese, the largest Catholic church in Pennsylvania, and the largest brownstone structure in Philadelphia. It holds a lot of history dating back to the 1800s. There is a lot to see and learn here, so let's get started on our journey through the Cathedral Basilica of Saints Peter and Paul on this episode of Catholic Destinations.

0: The beginnings of the Catholic Church here in the United States go back to the 1700s. In 1784, the Vatican issued a decree establishing the Catholic Church in the United States as a distinct administrative area. In 1789, Father John Carroll was appointed as the first bishop of Baltimore with jurisdiction over what was then the entire United States. On April 8, 1808, Pope Pius VII established Baltimore as the first archdiocese in the United States and created four new dioceses: Philadelphia, Boston, New York, and Bardstown, Kentucky. On the same date, the pastor of St. Mary's Church in Philadelphia, Father Michael Egan, was named the first bishop of the Diocese of Philadelphia. He was ordained a bishop in October 1810. His church, St. Mary's, would serve as the new cathedral.
1: Wherever the bishop chooses to put his cathedra, his chair of teaching authority, is the cathedral. So initially, there were small churches that were the cathedrals. This cathedral opened in 1864, November 1864. Civil War was still on. 18 years in the building up till then. It was the third or fourth cathedral. Here in 1846, they found land here facing the Great Logan Square, one of the five squares that actually William Penn planned for Philadelphia. So always to be open squares. The center one got City Hall built on it, but that's aside from that. The four squares still exist around that, this being the Northwestern Square. And they found land here, found a house already being built on either side. One ultimately became the seminary, one became the bishop's residence, and the cathedral was built in the middle.
0: On the feast of Saints Peter and Paul, June 29, 1846, Bishop Francis Kenrick initiated the buying of the land and the building venture. This during a period of strife between Roman Catholics and Protestants in Philadelphia. A 25-year-old Philadelphia architect named Napoleon Lebrun was chosen to design the church, and the cornerstone was laid on September 6, 1846, in the presence of some 8,000 people.
1: It was a struggle. 1840s, 1850s was a time of the great emigration, the Irish famines, multiple famines through the 1850s. So here the diocese, which by the way was almost the entire state of Pennsylvania, all of the state of Delaware and all of South Jersey. Imagine a bishop in a two-year circuit going around to villages in this great expanse without set railroads, without all of the transportation, and confirming his flock and visiting his flock. That was the situation we go into with St. John Newman.
0: Bishop John Neumann was appointed Bishop of Philadelphia after Bishop Kenrick was elevated to Archbishop of Baltimore in August of 1851. The bishop was tasked with the continuation of the construction of the cathedral, this during a time period when anti-Catholic sentiment was running high.
1: But the times, the 1840s and 50s, yes, there's anti-Catholic political sentiment going on. There are plenty of Catholics in office, but there's anti-Catholic, especially immigrants. If you think of now, there's a whole push now of anti-immigrant. They're uneducated, they burden our hospitals, burden our schools. Guess what? The same phrases were used in the 1840s against the immigrants then. Only then they were almost all Catholic. So it was also anti-Catholic.
0: The Philadelphia riots of 1844 were aimed against Catholic and Irish immigrants. Dozens of homes were burned along with some Irish Catholic churches. This atmosphere led the builders of the cathedral to have no windows at street level. Only very high, clear-story windows were designed to prevent vandalism. Along with the anti-Catholic sentiment, the financial burden of a cathedral was also a strain on the Catholics in Philadelphia and the bishops.
1: All the bishops found it a burden. Where a bishop could have asked each parish to support the building, they each decided not to, because each parish was struggling with all of the influx of immigration. Example, in Bishop Newman's time,

0: his 9+ years here. He built or had to totally rebuild 87 churches in that time. So they all decided, we will not burden our parishes. We'll have one collection a year. We now call it our block collection, an annual visitation. It's a remnant of that time in the 1840s where they collected money. One collection a year, whether it was $9,000 to $14,000 or $15,000, and they built as they had the money.
1: Finally, Bishop James Wood, who succeeded Bishop Neumann, was able to complete the cathedral after borrowing some money. It was dedicated and solemnly blessed on November 20, 1864. In 1875, because of Philadelphia's importance and strategic location in the United States, it was raised to an archdiocese, and Bishop Wood became the first Archbishop of Philadelphia. In 1890, when the mortgage was paid, the cathedral was solemnly consecrated. The cathedral is modeled after St. Charles Borromeo Church in the Lombard section of Rome. The facade is of brownstone and is graced by four massive stone columns of the Corinthian order, over 60 feet high and 6 feet in diameter. The four statues in the niches are the Sacred Heart, to whom the diocese was consecrated by Bishop Wood on October 15, 1873, Mary, the Immaculate Conception, proclaimed patroness of the United States at the First Council of Baltimore in 1846, and Saints Peter and Paul, dauntless defenders of the faith, patrons of the Cathedral Basilica. The Cathedral Basilica measures more than 250 feet in length, 136 feet in width, and approximately 156 feet in height from the floor to the top of the dome. The total height is 209 feet from the floor to the top of the 11-foot gold cross atop the dome, bringing the total height of the cathedral to 314 feet above the pavement. The dome is an iconic symbol of the Catholic Church in Philadelphia.
2: Well, outside, the dome with its gold cross on top is a recognizable religious sign here in downtown Philadelphia, amongst the many civic buildings along the Benjamin Franklin Parkway. Inside, the dome reveals a beautiful painting of the Assumption of the Blessed Virgin Mary, followed at the next level by a series of paintings entitled Angels of the Passion.
1: The beautiful painting of the Assumption on the interior of the dome was one of the many pieces done by Constantino Brumidi, who also painted the Capitol in Washington. Bishop Wood was able to get the financing to employ this great artist to decorate the interior of the cathedral.
0: Bishop Wood at one point stopped the construction in 1862, cleaned up the interior, had a public meeting here in the cathedral. Dirt floor, you can imagine, there's no marble or anything. And all Catholic business and non-Catholic businessmen, a few. Because it's interesting how non-Catholics, for pride, wanted to make sure a great cathedral got built here in Philadelphia. They were a small part, and a part that should get credit also for helping. But anyway, back to these, you can imagine a great crowd of businessmen. And he rallied them to say, we need these great murals and all these empty spaces. We have contracted with a Mr. Constantino Brumidi, who's doing the great frescoes in the U.S. Capitol building, a great painter, a Greek-Italian painter who did real fresco work that's working the colored plaster onto the wall. It's not painting on the wall, and it's not painting on canvas. Well, he raised the money in that one meeting. The pledges, they needed something like $3,000 to get that done. And Brumidi in 1862 did all the major murals in his cathedral, all in fresco, all of them gone for various reasons. The main altar in 1957 had a great apse at it, so that wall is gone. The side altars over those, there were great mosaics that are beautiful glass mosaics from Venice, Italy, done in 1915. So they either cover over or remove those frescoes. The transepts were covered over for some reason only like 25 years after they were painted. My guess is there may have been water damage to them, because we see that in modern times. dampness coming through the walls. So at the base of the dome, if you imagine a dome and a cross, there's always four spaces. And it's traditional to put the four evangelists there. So there are four medallion paintings of the evangelists. Then in the center of the dome is about a 9-foot in diameter painting of the Assumption of the Blessed Virgin. Those are all on canvas, though.

facing the main altar. They are the chalice, blood of Christ, the cross, the crown of thorns, Veronica's veil, angels weeping, stripping of garments and scepter, the host, body of Christ, angels weeping, the nails, the banner reading INRI, the sponge on a reed, and the scourging pillar. The third level are stained glass windows depicting the Blessed Mother holding the child Jesus, St. Peter on her right, and St. Paul on her left. The remaining are all doctors of the church. The interior of the basilica is in Roman Corinthian style. It's spacious, with an oversized apse of stained glass and antique marble in magnificent proportions, reminiscent of Roman churches and cross-shaped in form. The great nave is 50 feet wide and 192 feet long. Its vaulted ceiling is 80 feet above the floor. Massive pillars separate the nave and transept from the side aisles, which give way to arched recesses for altars and the baptistry. Bronze chandeliers weighing a half ton each light the nave. The floor is marble tile. A white marble altar rail with three bronze gates separates the nave and transept from the sanctuary. On the Feast of the Maternity of Our Lady, October 11, 1955, the Chapel of Our Lady of the Blessed Sacrament was dedicated. It replaced the old chapel that was built in 1856. From 1956 to 1957, shortly after the chapel was completed, major renovations to the cathedral were carried out. The principal work of this renovation was the construction of the semicircular apse to extend the sanctuary to its present depth of 54 feet. The focal point is the main altar. The main altar has three bronze discs decorating the front. The center one has the Greek inscription of Jesus Christ, IHS. The baldacchino, or canopy, over the altar is of antique Italian marble and stands 38 feet high. It is surmounted by a semicircular bronze dome.

The underside of the dome is a marble mosaic. Its central figure is a dove, the symbol of the Holy Spirit. The mosaic carries in Latin an inscription, which translates, "In every place there is offered and sacrificed in my name a clean oblation." The stained glass windows behind the altar were added in 1957. The center window is devoted to the Eucharist and depicts the sacrifice of Melchizedek, the multiplication of loaves and fishes, and the Last Supper. The window to the left portrays three events in the life of St. Peter: his call by Christ to be a fisher of men, Christ giving St. Peter, the Prince of the Apostles, the keys to heaven, and his death, being crucified upside down. The right window portrays three scenes from the life of St. Paul: his conversion, his preaching to the Athenians, and his death by beheading. The baptistry was also enlarged in 1957. The apse was added with the stained glass window from Conmic of Boston, depicting the baptism of Jesus by St. John the Baptist, and Saints Peter and Paul baptizing prisoners in the Mamertine prison in Rome with water from a miraculous spring. The baptistry is enclosed by a bronze screen inspired by a similar one in the Cathedral of Toledo in Spain. Along with the baptistry, there are many other beautiful side altars in the cathedral. The side altars of the sanctuary were designed by the original architect, Napoleon Lebrun. One is dedicated to the Sacred Heart of Jesus, which has the famous Venetian glass mosaic of the apparition of our Lord to St. Mary Margaret. The other is dedicated to the Blessed Virgin Mary and has the famous Venetian glass mosaic of the Assumption of the Blessed Virgin Mary. Both altars were placed in 1887 and set in place in 1915. This side altar is dedicated to one of Philadelphia's own, St. Catherine Drexel. The original altar at this shrine was donated in the 19th century

0: by St. Catherine and her sisters as a memorial to their deceased parents.
1: This side altar became a shrine to St. Catherine and was dedicated in 2009. St. Catherine, with the urging of Pope Leo XII, began religious training and founded the Sisters of the Blessed Sacrament. She financed the congregation from her family's wealth and helped and loved the most deprived people in the United States. She was canonized in 2000.
2: I'm half Irish, so the Archbishop Ryan altar has a great Celtic cross, and it's just a gorgeous, beautiful Irish altar. The other altar is my own personal favorite, is we call the Altar of the Holy Souls. It was built for that purpose, to be able to pray for your family members who have passed.
1: Other altars include a shrine to St. John Neumann, who became the fourth bishop of Philadelphia and founded the first Catholic diocesan school system in the United States. He was canonized in 1977. The Shrine of Our Lady of Grace, or Our Lady of the Miraculous Medal, was installed in 2008. An heirloom copy of Our Lady of Perpetual Help in a marble frame was enthroned by Cardinal Justin Regali on June 6, 2009. The Shrine of Our Lady of Guadalupe, Patroness of the Americas, was installed in 2009, also under the direction of Cardinal Regali. It features a mosaic of Our Lady and her image on Juan Diego's tilma. Another one of the more recent shrines is the marble altar dedicated to St. Joseph, which was blessed by Cardinal Regali in 2009. The altar at this shrine was from St. Boniface Church in North Philadelphia and dates from the late 19th century.
3: I have great devotion to St. Joseph, and I just love our St. Joseph shrine. I love how St. Joseph appears, and St. Joseph at that shrine invites me to have conversation with him in my prayer, to ask him to pray for us here in Philadelphia, to pray for our cathedral parish. But I am a fan of every part of this cathedral.
2: On the south side, that'd be southwest wall of the cathedral, is a mosaic mural it's all about St. John Neumann. His life, elements of his life. It was installed in 1975 when we were anticipating the 41st International Eucharistic Congress. So again, there was the event. We had a donor to do something to brighten up the cathedral, and they donated two great mural mosaics. The one was St. John Neumann. The other one on the other side is a history of our diocese, all done in 1975, anticipating that 1976 Eucharistic Congress here in Philadelphia. That one being the history of the diocese, you see a large image of Commodore John Barry, a local naval hero. We believe the founder of the U.S. Navy. He had commission number one from George Washington and a great Catholic. Other elements are there. Mother Catherine Drexel, as we still refer to her, and then get corrected to St. Catherine Drexel. But there's so many people, she died in 1955, that lived with her, worked with her, loved her, that just know her as Mother Catherine. And there's a great element there. She was a great, if you will, apostle to teaching the poor Indians on the reservations and the poor African Americans in the South.
1: With the side altar shrines of Philadelphia's own saints, and with the visits by other saints, some would say this has become the Cathedral of Saints.
3: St. John Neumann had a very important role in the cathedral at its beginning. St. Catherine Drexel, of course, would have been quite familiar with the cathedral. Her funeral mass was here. Not only do we have our own Philadelphia saints, but also other saints have passed through here. Pope St. John Paul II, Blessed Mother Teresa of Calcutta, and probably many others we don't even know about. So it is a cathedral of saints, that's correct.
1: This beautiful cathedral has been a part of Philadelphia history since the 1800s. It has been the site of visits by saints and popes. It has been the host of the 41st International Eucharistic Congress. And it has been and still continues to be a place of worship for the faithful and a cultural center for the city of Philadelphia.
3: While the cathedral is the Mother Church of the Archdiocese of Philadelphia and serves the Catholic

0: the community all throughout the Archdiocese of Philadelphia. It also serves the City of Philadelphia and other communities within the City of Philadelphia. I would like to say the cathedral is open to everyone all the time and emphasize the hospitality of the cathedral. Culturally, aside from how beautiful the building is and what a witness it is to beauty, to art, to architecture, one of the things that we've been able to do over the last couple of years, which has brought a great number of people to the cathedral, is have a concert series with four or five concerts throughout the year directed to diverse audiences and concerts of superior quality. That's just the beginning, I think, of what we can do here, and hopefully we'll be able to do a lot more. I would like to see the cathedral to be a crossroad here in the city where different faiths, different Christians, different city and social needs might come together, and where the cathedral will be even of greater service. People come into the cathedral and they just say, wow. They love it. They're immediately impressed by it. But the one thing that I always like to emphasize about the cathedral, this is the place where we offer the sacrifice of our Lord Jesus Christ, where our Heavenly Father is worshiped and adored by all of us in His Son at the altar. And so above all, we need to emphasize that role of the cathedral. But what's also unique about the cathedral is that it is the place of the bishop's chair, the cathedra, where the bishop presides over the church here in Philadelphia. He guides and governs the church. He is the chief shepherd and teacher. And all that comes from the chair, which is a sign of the bishop.
1: One of the beautiful recent additions to the cathedral is the icon painting of the Holy Family, which was commissioned for the World Meeting of Families in Philadelphia 2015.
0: And the artist, Neil Carlin, wonderful, wonderful, talented Catholic artist, right here from the Philadelphia area, he conceived of the idea of having the Holy Family enlarged by the presence of the grandparents of our Lord, the parents of our Blessed Mother, Saints Anne and Joachim, in the background of the painting. And also at the center of the painting, which I think is its most remarkable feature, is our Lord as a toddler, and it's as if He's stepping out of the painting into the lives of the people who are viewing it. And then, of course, Our Lady and St. Joseph. And I don't know if you've had a chance to see the painting yet, but somehow every figure is in relationship to each other by someone's hand on someone's shoulder or someone's arm. It's just a beautiful, very carefully thought through representation of the Holy Family or the extended Holy Family. And the artist also made some real wonderful connections with Philadelphia. The Holy Family is placed inside what looks like features of our cathedral building. And then, of course, there's the coat of arms, the Archdiocese, and the Holy Father bringing together the world meeting here in Philadelphia with the papal visit. It's really a splendid presentation, image of the Holy Family.
2: Well, what's it like? What's it like for me to tell people about the cathedral? I've matured. I'm making fun of myself now because I would go on, and I would see this watery, glassy look in people's eyes, because my 20-minute tour is now an hour and a half, you know, and so I've learned that one. What I'm excited about, if someone has never seen this cathedral, if I talk about what I'm excited about, they get it. Yeah. They become excited also. Two, I warn people. It's like Gilligan's Island. You're here, you just visited, you walked in, maybe you thought of spending 10 minutes. I could easily give you the 3-hour tour. So stop me when you want to. And I give my shorter tours. I get very excited, and it's a wonder.

What an incredibly beautiful basilica that continues to be an important part of the life of the church here in Philadelphia, as well as the whole community. We hope you enjoyed finding out about the history of this basilica, as well as get a glimpse of the beauty and perhaps feel some of its peacefulness and prayerfulness. It's a wonderful sacred space for liturgy and for silent prayer. We'd like to thank everyone here at the Basilica for helping us out, especially Father Dennis Gill and Lou. And we would like to thank you all for coming along with us on this journey. I'm Kevin Nelson. Please be sure to join us next time as we travel to another Catholic destination right here on the Catholic TV Network.

0: Last night, while I was sleeping in my bed, I was suddenly awakened by the sound of lightning from a great storm outside. The wind was raging, and the rain was pounding in torrents against my window. Lightning struck again and again. After I shut the window, I went on my knees and began to pray that the storm would do no harm to me and the sisters living with me in the convent. When I heard these words,
1: "Say the chaplet I taught you, and the storm will end."
0: I began immediately to say the chaplet with trust in my heart, and I hadn't even finished it when the storm suddenly ended. Then I heard Jesus speak to me these words.
1: "Through this chaplet, you will obtain everything if what you ask for is in union with my will."

What Francis hands on to us is his own heart. And that's why, I mean, I feel it even now. That's why I love teaching the younger brothers about Franciscan prayer, particularly because it's a prayer of the heart. Francis stands before his brothers and basically opens his heart up, and the man captivated by Jesus, captivated by the Gospels, and he didn't attempt to learn a theological tradition. He didn't attempt to assimilate kind of like outside things. He wanted to follow Jesus.

0: Hey, I'm Father Mark Barrett.
1: What's up, everybody? I'm Father Innocent.
2: Hi, everybody. Father Angelus here.
0: We rocked that last time.
2: People stuck around for
0: those of you who stopped listening to the episode, once they started afresh and they got into, which is what I would come to expect.
1: It was awesome.
0: I think part of this, so this was the 3-2-1 game, say the same word, for those who weren't listening to the last episode. I think the strategy, and so if you want to keep your game pure, don't listen. I think the strategy, part of the strategy is to have one person be the one who takes the lead. And so, you know, he says coffee and you say skyscraper, that you're like
2: then
0: you
2: defer to him.
0: Yeah, you start to be within his world. I think if that becomes the underwritten rule, then.
2: And we were going to the same space in the coffee one, but we just couldn't get there.
0: Yeah.
2: Because he moved up to the chapel very quickly.
0: As you do in the morning. How long does it take you guys to drink your first cup of coffee?
2: I down it.
1: So this is interesting. I have gotten up earlier because I realized that I need to sit down. Like that actually needs to be a moment for me.
0: Uh-huh.
1: Because if not, I kind of just start rushed. So I've gotten up earlier to have more time to sit down and have a cup of coffee in the refectory by myself.
0: Interesting.
1: And so now it's just, I have a little bit. And what I mean, like I just have like 10 or 15 minutes, not necessarily just like down on it and heading up.
2: I get down, say good morning to him. Down it. We're in holy hour.
0: Yeah, this may not be edifying to the people, but I drink my first cup of coffee as well in maybe 30 seconds.
2: Yeah.
0: I put water in it to cool it down to dilute it.
1: This kid does too.
2: Just milk.
0: Oh, see, I don't use
3: sometimes
0: milk.
3: Sometimes you add water.
2: I add water when I'm enjoying it because I don't want it to be as strong. But when I'm down in it, you can just put milk and make it happen.
0: Yeah, I don't use milk, so I just use a different cool substance or cool liquid.
2: So you can drink it quickly.
0: Not great, but that's what we do.
2: I appreciate your little... The fact that you have to get up at 3:30, I mean, whatever. Just kidding.
0: But it's not that far away. So I had a funny experience that, well, you've also had a similar, you've been through this, you may in the future, your name's on the list. I don't know when it's going to come out, but I was just out, did a quick day trip to Steubenville to record with Pints, with Aquinas, to be on that again, which apparently is a bigger deal than I thought.
2: Yeah, totally. I knew who Matt Fred before I did mine. I knew who Matt Fred was, but I had no concept. And then I like researched it later on. I was like, holy cow, this is a thing.
0: My anecdotal thing is when I've been talking with people who like don't know who I am or whatever. And then it's like, yeah. And they're like, oh, have you been on Pints with Aquinas? I'm like, yeah. They're like, oh, okay. Like that's like a way of, but he asked me one of my very favorite, it's a difficult, I don't know how you felt. So it's a long form format.
2: Yeah.
0: It's not my favorite because there's not like,
1: you didn't have like notes or anything?
0: You don't have like a pre-prepared thing. So what ends up, my experience of it is I end up talking about things I care about, but in like a way that's like not as good as I would if I
2: prepared.
0: So I always feel a little bit like self-conscious about that.
2: See, my experience was the complete opposite. Since my dream was to be the White House press secretary, there's something about the spontaneity and where are we going next and the challenge of that. There's something that is totally life-giving to me. Yeah. That was fun.
0: And I think, I wonder... And we do this all in this episode. Like I value a lot people's trust. And so I try and be very specific with my choice of words. And
2: you can't necessarily be in places.
0: Yeah.
2: Or at least there's a risk.
0: And so there's like just a sense of like, okay, I don't know if I would have said that the way I wanted that. Or just there's just a, I think sometimes just, even in the episode, there's a few times where it's like, well, but we also have to keep in mind this sort of thing. But anyway, I hope people respect. I think people, and because I think there is somewhat, this is kind of taking a different one. There's somewhat of like a world where it's like, I don't care what other people think. No, actually, I really do care about how people perceive what we say. And I value that a lot. And I want to be specific and mindful of everyone who we're talking to and try and be a good steward of that. But he asked me probably my favorite question I've ever been asked on an interview thing. And I've done a lot of this sort of stuff. And it was very funny because he asked me, he's like, I think I can say this to you. I think you're the type of guy who can take it. He's like, what's it like being the guy who's like next to Father Mike?
1: Yeah.
0: And I was like, yes, thank you. I'm glad somebody...
1: That's a great line.
0: First of all, it's fun to make fun of that thing. And there's...
2: That's great.
0: It's just a reality. And so I was really happy to kind of for him to talk about it. And for those of you who want to know what it's like, there's a meme out there of Zion Williamson, the basketball player of the Davis draft. And there's like 20 media people all around him. And then there's another guy who got drafted like in the foreground in the table with nobody there. It's like, it's kind of like, it's kind of like that. But I kind of talked about it. And again, that's one of those spaces where it's like, I probably would have preferred to have said, you know, there's people in this world who are forgiving the person who shot them and put them in a wheelchair. You know what I mean? Like those are the people, that's like heroism. Like being YouTube guy is like not what I'm aspiring to be, or, you know, but anyway, it was funny and I was grateful for it.
2: It's a great, yeah.
0: So you guys, anyway, I don't think anything more to say about that.
1: No, it's awesome.
2: I respect Matt a lot. Yeah. I respect his wife and his family. He's on the journey. He's doing his thing, you know, and it's not always easy. So when I experience life with him or meet him along the way, continue to meet him along the way, I'm just kind of impressed and moved by him. So,
0: but it is true. I'm in his father, Mike Shadow. But
2: maybe me and Father Innocent can go on together.
0: Well, you've already been on it.
2: I know.
0: I mean, probably if you guys want to both do it, he'd probably like that. He one of the hard things is he really likes our community, and on it said, I think you guys are my favorite community. And that's a hard thing to like to navigate well.
1: I think it'd be fun to go on together, Ange.
2: I don't know if he'd go by himself.
0: Well, he said he would.
1: I said I would. It's just a matter of like how to, sometimes it's helpful to like piggyback on the stuff. So like how to.
0: Yeah. Because he asked me for some recommendations because he wants more guys on it. And you'd already
2: Father
0: been
2: Malachi's
0: on
2: been on, right?
0: Father Malachi's been on it as well. And he just likes to have our guys on there, which is cool, which is encouraging.
1: It's really cool.
0: But it was fun. This was funny. If you listen to it, this is what I wanted to say. Cause he asked me the Father Mike question, which was funny. And I really, really appreciated it. But then he went on to talk about how it's like difficult for him to admit somebody smarter than him. So I asked him, I don't think I thought it through. I asked him, so what's it like doing podcasts with Father Gregory Pine? Which implies like this guy
1: is smarter than him.
0: And I thought that was fun.
2: Did he laugh?
0: No, he didn't laugh, but he responded to it. And he's like, I see what you did there. But it was fun. So anyway, if that
2: Father Gregory Pine's on regularly?
0: Yeah, he does a lot of things. Because, you know, it's the whole Aquinas thing.
2: Sure.
0: FGP. He's very good with words. So we'll make the Matt Frad transition. But again, as of today's recording, we're a good number under the break-even point for donations. So if you can give or you already given can increase, and our model has been to not do ads or things like that so that we can kind of keep a certain purity to it, and you know the things that we're talking about we actually want to talk about, and that's possible with your support. So thank you, and you can continue to do that at spiritjuice.org/poco 321 money. So from money to St. Francis, and One of the questions Matt asked me on Pints was just about St. Francis and our particular relationship with him as Franciscans. And because it is different, and we've probably talked about it before, but who Francis is to Franciscans is different, who Dominic is to Dominicans, and Benedict is to Benedictines, etc. And I don't want to speak totally for these other orders, but one of the understandings is, you know, for example, there seems like when there's a reading in a Benedictine monastery, it's from, if you will, the rule of St. Benedict as opposed to a biography of St. Benedict, right? For Dominicans, really, it seems like the one who gets most of their time is going to actually be the, if you will, the theology of Thomas Aquinas more than the person of Dominic. And I think this is true for some of these orders. For us though, like when we have a lunchtime reading, we don't read from the rule of St. Francis every day, or we don't read from one of his writings. We actually read from the biography of St. Francis. And this is a testament to the fact that for him, he's for us the forma vitae. Like we look to not just what he said or what he wrote, what he legislated, but how he actually lived. And that there's an understanding about the life and the example of Francis is actually formational and instructional, and something that we kind of give a certain primacy to. And I thought we'd just kind of maybe highlight something of the life of Francis that stands out to us as Franciscans, and go from there.
2: Might be what I'll just kind of throw something out there because it might then kind of allude a bit to you. one of the things I think it's important, and again, working with guys in discernment, you kind of have this little bit of this conversation. You're like, hey, what's your experience of Francis? The draw to Francis, like our way of life, our speaking of charism, the gift of the Holy Spirit that was given to Francis that plays itself out in our life, you know? And so it's just super important to kind of hold. Again, I don't tell people to read the writings of St. Francis. It's reading his story, right? So, but I think the context is could be helpful. And I'm often, especially with the guys discerning, drawn back to the reality that he began as a penitent. So he began as a man that had a conversion, and he had began as a man that was captured by the spirit of the world. And then the Lord broke in. And then his whole life became this kind of holy competition of my heart that's drawn to the world and my heart that's drawn to the Lord. And what we call penance would be this constant need and this grace to keep turning towards the Lord. And so when they were penitents from Assisi, they were men who were doing penance and repenting of their draw to the world and their draw to parties and their draw to sin, constantly asking the Lord for grace to turn their hearts and minds and every part of them to him. Right. So just to, as we began, it's like the word penance is super important for Franciscans, because Francis became a penitent. He became a man who felt the sorrow for his sins and the former way of life, and continuing in all things that he did to turn to Jesus and to do penance, to keep turning. He was a man that kept turning. And I'll hand it to you, Father, because I'm going to come back to probably one of my favorite stories, but it's in the light of the context that this was his initial call, if you will, to be a penitent, to be a man constantly open and leaning into conversion. I think it's important to start with.
1: Yeah, and what captivates me, again, this is not in comparison to other founders, but what captivates me about the person of Francis is that he was not, especially as we teach him to our brothers, is that this man was never set out to found a religious order. Like he was not even a priest, right? So he wasn't even formed in the theological tradition of the church. That's what's awesome, is when we talk about prayer or we talk about the Franciscan way of life, what Francis hands on to us is not an intellectual tradition. What Francis hands on to us is his own heart. And that's why, I mean, I feel it even now. That's why I love teaching the younger brothers about Franciscan prayer, particularly because it's a prayer of the heart. Francis stands before his brothers and basically opens his heart up, and the man captivated by Jesus, captivated by the Gospels, and he didn't attempt to learn a theological tradition. He didn't attempt to assimilate kind of like outside things. He wanted to follow Jesus. And he wanted to take the gospel literally. He wanted to be a disciple of Jesus. And when Jesus said to come to give up everything and follow me, or take up your cross and follow me, he presents Nazareth and Our Lady and Saint Joseph and Jesus, like he wanted to live the form of life that they did, right? So everything was gospel-centered and Jesus-centered. And he never attempted to say, okay, everybody, why don't we do this together? He just wanted to live like the radical fullness of the gospel, which was to live the way that Jesus lived. And when he talks about his own prayer, it was going away to be with God like Jesus would go away in the middle of the night. He would spend long hours in the churches with Jesus in the Blessed Sacrament. Like he wanted again to live the holy form of the gospel. So I just love the fact that like what we get from Francis is not a tradition. We get the person. We ultimately get the person of Jesus. So that's just awesome or cool. But one thing I just want to note is that one of the brothers said this recently. It's mystical traditions, and it's said in a variety of different capacities, at least two that's recorded by other saints. That other saints had mystical visions of Jesus, two saints particularly. And I think one of them was St. Margaret, but St. Margaret asked Jesus of who was closest to your sacred heart. And she said, St. Francis, right? And I think this just wonderfully captures, you know, what were like the grace of it all, is that the St. Francis just was captivated by the heart of Jesus. He wanted to be close to Jesus. That's all he wanted to do, was just to be near his sacred heart. So that's just really cool. I mean, maybe every tradition has a story like that, like saints that say, like, well, St. Dominic was, and like, maybe that's true. But I just love the fact that like St. Francis is just so close to the Sacred Heart of Jesus. I do have stories that I would like to share, but those are my initial comments. Mm-hmm.
0: I do like that we didn't compare any founders, but we did quote Jesus saying basically St. Francis was the closest saint
1: to a Sacred Heart.
0: Yeah. I didn't say it. Jesus said it. You know what I mean? Put that on a shirt. That was funny. But there, and this is my last maybe throwback. This, by the way, Father Innocent made a joke. He said the word cool in a reference to the last episode. It was good. I just want you to know I saw that. I appreciated it. The last throwback made to the Pints episode was that I was trying to recite the Companion's Prayer. And of course I failed because of the spotlight. But there are other people who are not Franciscans. There's a prayer called the Prayer of the Companion to St. Francis that we say after Mass. And that sometimes other communities hear that and they're like, all right, chill out a little bit on your, like you're making, because we've got like mirror and model of holiness, all this sort of stuff. It's like, you guys really think highly of St. Francis. Like, yeah, we do. We're Franciscans. We're allowed to do that. You know what I mean? Relax. You know, you don't get mad at a daughter or son for saying, you know, giving their dad best number one dad mug. You know what I mean? Like, okay, he's our Holy Father. We give him the number one dad and we speak highly of him. But I do like, and this is maybe a little bit self-referential, but just that reminder of what St. Francis do? Like St. Francis, first and foremost, lived this seek first the kingdom of God. Like he sought Jesus through a life of ongoing penance. Like he didn't set out to become a founder or this thing or that thing. And that's where in the Testament, which is kind of this last thing that he kind of like wrote down or dictated was like, and the Lord, you know, called me to do penance and the Lord, you know, gave me brothers and the Lord did this. There was this reality that Francis was just following the Lord and then all this sort of stuff happened. And I share that because I think we want to keep, if you will, the starting point. And sometimes somebody can be like, they can have an idea of, I want to do this great work or I want to found this thing or I want to do this or I want to be a CFR or I want to become a Dawson priest. Like, well, first and foremost, let's just be disciples. Let's follow Jesus mm-hmm. and commit ourselves to like a life of daily conversion and let him take it from there. And I share this, again, it's self-referential, but I think it puts some flesh on the story is that like, I never set out to be a YouTube priest or whatever. You know, that was never a thought on my mind. It was never something I pursued. I came to become a CFR, and part of why I became a CFR versus other things is because I felt like it was the place that protected me the most of my weakness, even though it may not have seemed to be a gift, the best fit for my gifts, if you will. And so I just tried to sought the Lord, and then it's like, oh, and the Lord gave me brothers and this thing and that thing. And so that's, I kind of feel like, oh, I kind of get the experience of Francis a little bit in some of this stuff. So he's a man who did penance, sought the Lord. Amen to all that. What is it? So now maybe to kind of like go from the general to the specific, is there a particular writing or story or thing of Francis that, yeah.
1: Yeah. So this is, I mean, there's tons, but it's just something that, just something that was very recent, right? Cause I think it's with Francis, there's such a good, like just a powerful invitation to like, not just know the general story, but you're kind of reading and pressing into certain things. And every year when I prepare the homily, I'm like trying to figure out what it's called, prepare the homily for our investiture. And so just to tell everybody what that's a little bit about, in July, at the end of July, our brothers are clothed in the holy habit of St. Francis. And so what's really beautiful is that there's a little ceremony and there's actually writing. We read from the writings of St. Francis, particularly when he himself put on the habit. And
2: The story. Keep making the distinction.
1: Sorry, the story of St. Francis where he himself put on the habit. And this one of the options, there's several different options you can read from, but one of them was it actually locates the putting on of a new garment, which we call the habit. It locates that within the story of San Damiano. And this is early conversion. Francis has a habit of spending time in abandoned churches to be alone with God. And he's kneeling before a cross that we call the San Damiano cross. It's a pretty famous Franciscan cross. It's in Assisi and kind of a lot in Franciscan churches. But it's the icon of Jesus risen. He's on the cross, but he's risen from the dead. His eyes are open. He's dressed as a priest and kind of just the noting how it looks. There's a kind of under his arms are Mary and John and a lot of different people from the scene. And there's seraphic angels everywhere that are kind of burning up in love as they adore the Christ crucified, risen from the dead. And St. Francis is in the church, and he's just praying before this holy cross of Jesus. And this is when Jesus actually comes alive, and he speaks to him like, Francis, go rebuild my church, which you can see is falling into a ruin. And this is a famous story. Everybody probably knows the story. Again, it's the words, Francis, go rebuild my church, as you can see is falling into a ruin. And what's beautiful is that, again, Francis goes to start to rebuild churches, and particularly by stones, right? And he's trying to physically rebuild the structure. And he's going to learn really quick that Jesus is not necessarily talking about like concrete churches of like stone and mortar. He's really talking about the gift of the bride, the gift of the church, the people of God, the kingdom of heaven that is falling into ruin. And Francis is chosen to restore and to be an incredible witness of God, right? And God's power. And so this is the beginning of his call. Why am I bringing this up now? What I was struck by, and that I is that in a particular story, Francis notes, not only did he receive this call to go rebuild the church, but he talks about what happened in his heart, and particularly like in his prayer. I think it's the legend of three companions. Francis notes that his heart melted within him as he heard the voice of Jesus on the cross of San Damiano say, Francis, rebuild my house, which you can see is falling into ruin. He doesn't even talk about the mission of what he's going to do. He says, when my beloved spoke, my heart melted within me. And then he says that then from then on, he found refuge, or it says that he almost like hid in the wounds of Jesus on the cross. And that was what he desired, to be so close to Jesus crucified. He just wanted to hide in the wounds of Jesus on the cross. And the voice of his beloved melted his heart. Now, brothers, why do I bring that up? Because we're talking about a man deeply in love with Jesus, but we're talking about a mystic. We're talking about a man who was praying. He wasn't just like, go rebuild my church, and he went out to be this like troubadour and like, okay, I'm gonna save the church. We're talking about a man that was in love with God, and at the sound of Jesus' voice, his heart melted. That's like lover relation. That's like lover wording. That's like a beloved wording. And so it just strikes me that Francis is a deeply mystical man who is in love with Jesus, who is in love with the bridegroom on the cross. And every time Jesus' voice spoke over him, like his heart melted. I think this is what the heart of Franciscan life, we're kind of romantics and lovers, right? Where it's about relationship and communion. Like Jesus, the person of Jesus captivates us. In Francis, that's what happened in his heart. Before he even left the church to go rebuild it, to be an instrument, probably one of the most significant figures in the church. And again, we say that because we're Franciscans.
0: Well, that part's true. that he is a significant figure.
1: Yeah, a significant figure of rebuilding the church in modern time or for the church history. But from there, when he heard the voice of his beloved, it says from there he gave up his normal clothing and put on the habit of a penitent, or the habit of a slave, or the clothing of a slave, and he put a cross on it. And so that's where we get this garment of, and he also notes that it's in the shape of a cross, the habit's in the shape of a cross, so that he could, every single day he'd get up and put this habit on, he could hide in the wounds of Jesus, right? So I bring that up not to necessarily focus on what he did, but I wanna, like his interior life is what deeply moves me. That this was he was a mystic, and he was a man deeply in love, and then he put on a habit, and then he went to, like God used him to save the world. That just really moving me recently about Francis.
2: Would you like to go? Or
0: well, we can
2: go?
0: Just, let's, do you have anything to add to on what he shared?
2: I'll eventually have a transition to what I was going to say, but chronologically, your story seems to be.
0: But I may not share one. I might just kind of touch on what you guys say, because I think that is, again, revisiting again this idea of how God worked in St. Francis' life. Like, you know, when he hears, you know, rebuild my house, which you see is falling into ruin. Often people translate it, rebuild my church, which you see is falling into ruin. What does Francis do, right? He starts to build up like a little church, you know? And I think that there is this he continues to follow the Lord. He continues to do penance, and he continues just to do like the small things, like, and then God did this big thing through it. And perhaps why I think it's worth highlighting here again is, one of the areas Francis is a model for us, and in a particular in our time is, there can be a sense in people, there's an increased awareness probably of just the mess of the world. And there is a sense of like, well, like, what do I do about it? Or I want to do something about it. And there can be a sense of even, there can certainly be a temptation and tendency to focus on and emphasize, to give the loudest voice in our biggest sort of space in our minds and our hearts to the issue and the problem and the drama in or outside of the church. And, Francis,

0: Francis St. Francis' time weren't free of the drama, you know? But what does Francis do? He didn't focus on that. He focused on Jesus. And he was faithful to the Lord and he trusted the Lord and he did the small things and he did penance and he was faithful to what God was asking him to do. And I think that's just a great reminder. Like Francis continues to be a source of, like, his work and his impression continues to, if you will, hopefully elevate and enrich the universal church militant 800 years after his death, because he was just faithful to the small things, right? There's this great, great, great fruitfulness to it. And so just to have the confidence and the trust that he had, that if we're just kind of faithful and that we, if you will, become saints the way the Lord is specifically inviting each of us to become saints, that is enough of a response to the problems of the world.
1: A way I'll often say that, especially to guys discerning, because it kind of fits in with our, because oftentimes there's a question about our charism, and it's like, you guys have a charism of renewal. What does that mean? And it's in our documents that are pretty clear. They're very clear. But it's just this, Francis took that invitation to initially start to rebuild things around him, but what he would come to terms with and then recognize where he became most fruitful was he recognized it was called primarily to rebuild his own heart. And that's the gift of penance, and that's the gift of the Lord. He was all about the Lord doing the work in him first. And in our own documents, we'll talk about personal conversion. You know, you don't walk into someone's house and start, switching this furniture around. It's like, I have plenty of need to focus on my own heart, right? So it's not about being saviors to the church, if you will. It's not about being like, hey, I have down here just like, in a world where projects and recipes and different things are the way to go. So how are we going to make this corporate? How are we going to get this out to the entire world? Well, Francis was concerned about his own conversion and started trying to be immediately faithful to what God was doing in his own heart, right? So I think it's powerful because it's all about what God is doing. And then again, is there fruitfulness to that? Absolutely. But it's not the primary reality of that is not to fix the church, to fix anyone, let alone the grace at work when Francis has this encounter, is clothed in the cross and experiences a deep intimacy with Jesus, which is just really important just to rebuild his own heart.
0: Sweet. So you had...
1: Yeah, I was just going to... I always... in preparation for this conversation, it's awesome because I think as Franciscans, we all kind of are drawn to particular parts of his life or particular parts of his story. And I find myself reflecting on and being quite moved by his experience of the stigmata. Which skips through the end of his life. But when I preach about it or I talk to the guys about it too, it'd be helpful for our listeners to know, like, it wasn't most of us would probably think, that it wasn't like a lifetime achievement award. It wasn't that Francis was story. He got the stigmata 2 years before he died, but it wasn't one of those things where the Lord was like, man, like, you've just done so well and you've been so faithful. And so I'm going to give you what they didn't really know at that time, but now it's become this gift of like being conformed to the Lord, like a real incredible gift that some people are given, right? So it wasn't, as much as my people think that, oh, Francis was amazing, he was holy, he was a mystic, and now he had the wounds of Jesus. It was actually, the context is important because it goes back to the rebuilding of his own heart. It goes back to his vocation to penance. Because what was happening at the time is the community was growing and there was there was thousands of brothers at that time, right?
0: Yeah.
1: There were thousands of brothers at the time. There was the transition of leadership. He was trying to find his place and not being in charge anymore. And his supreme desire was to protect what he had been given, which, well, again, we're talking about charisms, the gift of the Holy Spirit that anointed him to live the gospel. And again, when you corporize it a little bit, and when you turn, he felt really that there was this sense that it wasn't that they lost the purity of it when all these brothers joined, which is always a human risk, if you will. And so he, and in so many ways, goes back to the posture of his heart before he knew the Lord. He goes back to this place of being insecure. He goes back to this place of attempting to take control. He goes back to this place of struggling to trust in the providence and the goodness of God. So all of his mess and all of his stuff, which is really for us, again, as people who follow the Lord for a long time and do this, our old man is not far away. And so often we experience that. You're like, oh man, I thought I experienced healing there. I didn't experience that anymore, but it's right there, right? In so many ways. So Francis was caught in his stuff again, almost pre-conversion stuff. And so he's discouraged, he's sad, and he's despairing. And he takes his buddy Leo and he goes up to Liverna. And he, basically just to get away, he needs to pray, he needs to be with the Lord, but he

0: but he's just trying to escape, which is fascinating. He's trying to get away from the Lord. And then in the midst of that, we know what happens when the gift of the seraph angel appearing to him and imprinting the wounds of the Lord, which is a, which is what? A deeper invitation to repent of all the sadness and all the discouragement and all the need to control and all the stuff that was coming up in his heart, and to remember that God was the one who called and that God would be the one to provide. And in this space where Francis has another conversion, he's given a gift, which is the gift to remind him of Jesus and to remind him of what it means, what was the original call to follow him and to be clothed, literally, that's why it relates to yours, literally with the wounds of Jesus. And Francis has a conversion. He goes back down and then is able to face the last couple of years of his life in a different way. Was it perfect? No. And did they get everything figured out? No. Was there resolution to all his issues? No. But since he had this, they talk about an experience of mysticism and intimacy and bringing him back to the original grace of being like Jesus, he was able to face it in a different way and to accept and to trust and that the Lord was taking care of the community and that it was about him and Jesus again. So I'm just always moved by that. I'm not moved that it wasn't this like, hey, let's gather around and give him an award for a life well lived. He actually needed deeper conversion and he actually needed the Lord in more of a profound way at the end of his life. It was super risky that all his stuff was coming back up, but the Lord was super merciful and super good that allowed him to experience continued repentance.
1: Mm-hmm. And again, it's not a competition amongst founders. What did your founder have the stigmata? It's not a lifetime achievement award.
0: No, and you're right. I mean, we're not comparing anybody. We're just talking about our founder, who is the first person to have this stigmata.
1: Who, you know, if you believe in the revelation of the Sacred Heart, you know, Jesus said, was the same most close to the Sacred Heart. But again, it's not a competition and there's no...
0: Let me throw some of this out there real fast too. Just acknowledging the fact that we just want to... Well, when people are listening to this, but Father PT is on his 30-day right now in Assisi. And it's, I mean, a whole nother conversation about the fruitfulness and the anointing on a place because of the man who lived there. Mm. You know, and so, you know, random people visit Assisi. People will often say when you visit the tomb of St. Francis that it's a mystical place. He's buried it among his friends and the woman who made him cookies. But you know, again, there's this, the anointing on Francis's life is still in a real way in that city of Assisi, which is why thousands or maybe, I don't even millions of people go there every year. So it's interesting just practically. And that's why Father PT would be like, well, I'm going to do a once in a lifetime retreat. Well, I'm going to do it there. So there possibly could be this access to a grace there that, mm-hmm. that is given. Does that make sense? I just wanted to make sure.
1: Absolutely.
0: The only thing there's my heart's kind of all over the place here just because I think there's so much to say about him. But I just, one of the gifts of teaching our young guys, again, I'm just going to reiterate, but kind of zoom into what I said is that, again, we have the rule of life. We have the rule and testament of St. Francis. But again, it's really the form of the gospel. And that's why, again, just what I want to reiterate is the fact that Francis, when he has these conversions and falls in love with his beloved, is that he doesn't have like these ideas to like, okay, well then how do I organize these group of people and like, what are we going to do? And like, how are we going to spend our time? He actually looks to Jesus to teach him. Right. So when he goes away and prays, he's doing this because that's what Jesus did. When like why he's okay with the fact that brothers are gathered around him is because he sees that there's a gospel brotherhood. He sees that Jesus called a group of people, called brothers. And so he sees the form of the gospel, like, oh, they were actually like the 12 apostles and people, they had a brotherhood, they lived together. And then most importantly, when it comes to mission, Francis he's just captivated by the way Jesus loved the poor, by the like his experience with lepers or experience with the sinner or the people who were sick and lame and blind. Like Francis is captivated by the way that Jesus loves them. So Francis isn't, sorry, as I'm like getting excited, I'm like spitting on you.
1: It's been a thing today.
0: Francis is not a social worker.
1: Right.
0: No, he's captivated by the person of Jesus and how Jesus lived in the inbreaking of the kingdom. And what did he do? Well, he prayed, he gathered a people, brotherhood around him, and they took care of the poor. They took care of the lepers, the outcast, the sinner, rating. So Francis feels very comfortable in

0: this context. I want to pray and I see the brothers around me and I want to be with them and love the brothers. And then also I just want to live the gospel like Jesus did. And he, what did he do? He preached and he took care of those who suffer and the sinner. And so it's beautiful to teach our young guys. Guys, this wasn't an idea like, okay, well, Dominicans teach and preach and then Jesuits do this. And no, for Francis, it wasn't about what we do. It was about living the gospel like Jesus did. And so when it comes to serving the poor, it's not like you have to like fit this in, like, well, this is what we do with CFR. So like, just try to do this. No, the interior conversion is like, no, I want to live like Jesus. I want to live the gospel like Jesus. And this is what Jesus did. So Jesus, conform my heart to yours. Teach me how to love the leper, the drug addict, the person who's possessed, the person who's on the side of the road, right? Because that's what you spent a significant amount of time loving these people, mm-hmm. right? So I just love the fact that it, again, when we teach it, and usually when I say that, it's insightful, like, oh, this is not just like one thing you guys decided to do. We chose it because this is the way that Jesus lived.
1: Mm-hmm. And what comes up with the sort of the stigmata as well, which I think connects well to what Father Innocent opened with is there's an emphasis today, right? And we've talked about it in the PPF, the thing on, and it's noticed about our culture and that it's on the document on the formation of men for the priesthood. It's just in today's culture, there's a priority on appearances over realities. Like there's an emphasis on the external, on the viewed thing, on the seen thing, on the outside thing. And that there's even a temptation to go try and to start there and then try and go in. Part of it is because that's what other people are seeing. Part of it is because that's what we have control over. We have control over what we look like, what we wear. We have it's easy to have control over how slow you pray or the pauses you take or the things like that. And so there can be just for ourselves and for others, there can be a real tendency to start on the externals. And that's just the exact opposite of what St. Francis does. And I think that's why he's kind of scary to people and uncomfortable to people in the time and maybe even to us now, is because he wasn't really playing by the same rules everyone was playing with. And he was, so like examples of this, for which I think I'll connect to the stigmata, is there's in the biography of Francis, there's this very clear, consistent thing of like, he was not going to allow someone to potentially think better than him than he was. And so, for example, in his early habit, which they would often call a tunic, if he had to have a patch on the inside, he was going to put a patch on the outside so that he would avoid any sort of temptation for anyone to think he's better than he is. Or there's like the example which you know, him being sick. And again, he's intense, and we got to let St. Francis be St. Francis, but of him like being sick and so having some like chicken soup. And so he goes and he like, you know, shouts to everybody about, you know, I ate chicken yesterday, just so everybody knows I had chicken. I'm like, I'm a rich man. I'm a hypocrite. I had chicken soup. And so there's this idea of like what matters and what is this, the internal, what matters first and foremost is making sure that the one who sees in secret is the one who is allowing him to see in secret and, you know, being the one to reward me. But there is some connection again to that. But what God and how God worked in life of St. Francis is that these things which were real internally at some point took expression, right? And so there is some sense in which it feels like there's a sense in which St. Francis's commitment to this fidelity and the sincerity, like that the Lord wanted to make this visible to the world. And in a sense, he does that with like the stigmata. But there is this, when in all of Francis, there is this trust that God will take care of it. God will make it fruitful. God will reward it. And I'm just going to be faithful. And I'm really trying to be faithful to being sincere and authentic. Mm-hmm. And so I think, yeah, I think that the primacy again on the internal over the external, and that's probably why as us as CFRs, we can struggle. Did St. Francis love birds? I think so. I think he did. Did St. Francis love the leper? Like, absolutely. But first and foremost, St. Francis was a man who, it was a reformer, a founder. Yeah, all of those things. First and foremost, he was a mystical man, a man of the interior life. And everything else was animated by and made fruitful from that. And I think that sometimes I think we push back on some of that stuff, not because it's not true, but because sometimes it can be emphasized without forgetting like the source of it. And it's ultimately about Jesus, right?

0: Francis' relationship with Jesus.
1: It's just well said, because when you travel and you talk, especially to Christians, non-Christians, non-Catholics, people pretty much know who St. Francis is. And it's super fascinating to see how they respond. And so we can remind people about his interior life.

0: among lepers. The Lord gave me brothers. The Lord gave me such faith in churches. There, this is where, because the question can be asked for Franciscans is like, how do you, I don't know, how do you deal with the gap between the life of St. Francis and how I live Franciscan life? Mm-hmm. And that's a real thing. And I hope, I hope we don't respond by just neglecting Francis or by sort of saying like, well, he's a different type, but there is, but what we can do is we can go, we have access to the same source. And so for us, like it's about going to the Lord and being faithful to the Lord first and foremost, and then trusting that, like, you know, seek first the kingdom of heaven, everything else will be done. Like, we're going to seek him firstly and totally, and then let him take care of the church and let him take care of all this sort of stuff. And if he wants to do that through us, 100%, but we're just going to, it's about the Lord, you know?
1: Yeah. Amen.
0: Cool. And, we acknowledge, so like by the time of his death, there was like 5,000 Franciscans. So this is 800 years ago when men were men and vocations directors were vocation directors, you know? So maybe we can get our act together.
2: Wow.
0: You know, we got eight guys. He got 5,000. I'm sure they didn't go through some of the same.
2: Oh, you guys listening
3: out there. It's a different type of man I think we're talking
2: all
3: about.
2: All you guys listening out there, give me a call.
0: Uh-huh. We're taking all candidates. What? Is that what you said?
2: That is not what I said.
0: All right. I'll close with a prayer. Father, Son, Holy Spirit.
1: Amen.
0: Amen. Thank you, Jesus. And thank you for the gift of St. Francis. Thank you for inviting us to be a part of his family, to be his sons. We entrust you, all of our listeners, that we may all be strengthened and encouraged by his example, strengthened by his prayers as we, and may we love who he loved first and foremost. And we ask all this through the prayers of St. Francis and St. Clair and Our Lady of Guadalupe. In the name of Jesus, we pray, amen. Father,
1: amen.
0: Son, Holy Spirit.
1: Amen.
0: Amen. 3, 2, 1, Francis. shout out. So you guys have any shout outs this week?
2: Well, I'll think of one when you're...
0: Shout out to focus teams at Pitt, Carnegie Mellon, and West Virginia, who all drove like 1.5 to 2 hours to come visit me when I was in Steubenville.
3: Wow. That's awesome. I want to shout out recently was with Michelle Benzinger and Janine McGann. I'm just grateful for them. They get a kick out of the podcast, so they laugh a lot hearing us, so grateful for them.
2: I don't think I have anything.
0: And it was Michelle's birthday 2 days ago and Father Joe's. So happy birthday. Happy 29th. And just so you know, Seek DC, Heather, Sister Miriam, and Michelle are all speaking.
3: Oh, they got at Michelle. Least, that's great.
0: At least one podcast likes each other and does stuff together. And the Lord.
3: Even if I was available, they wouldn't invite me.
0: False. No, it's okay. It's all right. Thank you, Lord, for this gift of this interior stigmata. My own betrayal of the brothers.
2: My own betrayal.
0: I hide it from, help me to hide it from the world.
3: You're going to be fine.
0: Help me to hide it from the world. All right. See y'all next week.
1: Peace.

0: The angel of the Lord declared to Mary,
1: and she conceived of the Holy Spirit.
0: Hail Mary, full of grace, the Lord is with thee. Blessed art thou among women, and blessed is the fruit of thy womb, Jesus.
1: Holy Mary, Mother of God, pray for us sinners, now and at the hour of our death. Amen.
0: Behold, the handmaid of the Lord.
1: Be it done unto me according to thy word.
0: Hail Mary, full of grace, the Lord is with thee. Blessed art thou among women, and blessed is the fruit of thy womb, Jesus.
1: Holy Mary, Mother of God, pray for us sinners, now and at the hour of our death. Amen.
0: And the Word was made flesh,
1: and dwelt among us.
0: Hail Mary, full of grace, the Lord is with thee. Blessed art thou among women, and blessed is the fruit of thy womb, Jesus.
1: Holy Mary, Mother of God, pray for us sinners, now and at the hour of our death. Amen.
0: Pray for us, O Holy Mother of God,
1: that we may be made worthy of the promises of Christ.
0: Let us pray. Pour forth, we beseech thee, O Lord, thy grace into our hearts, that we, to whom the incarnation of Christ, thy Son, was made known by the message of an angel, may by his passion and cross be brought to the glory of his resurrection, through Christ our Lord.
1: Amen.
2: It can be tempting to think of Jesus Christ as just one of the many influential names in a sea of people who have made an impact in the world throughout history. Alexander the Great, Queen Elizabeth, Cleopatra, Rosa Parks, Catherine the Great, Genghis Khan, Napoleon, Caesar, Buddha, Muhammad, Gandhi, Dr. Martin Luther King Jr., and Jesus Christ. But there's a case to be made that we must at least consider the historical person, a man from Nazareth named Jesus Christ, who is unlike any other man who's ever lived. Is Jesus just a good man among many good men, or is he unique and therefore worthy of deeper consideration? What sets Jesus and his teachings apart from other historical figures who lived throughout history? Almost all historians, not just Christians, but also Jewish and Roman and atheist historians, will agree that Jesus was a real man who lived, not just a myth or a legend. The author H.G. Wells said, quote, "I am a historian. I am not a believer. But I must confess as a historian that this penniless preacher from Nazareth is irrevocably at the very center of history. Jesus Christ is easily the most dominant figure in all history," end quote. When we read Homer's Odyssey or the writings of Aristotle, we don't doubt these are accurate copies of ancient literature. There are significantly more ancient manuscripts and copies of the books of the Bible, in particular the Gospels that recount the life of Jesus, than other works of ancient literature. This makes the Gospels more reliable in their provenance than most other ancient works. We also see in the Gospels what we would expect from eyewitness accounts. We see small discrepancies. This wasn't a coordinated lie among Christians. Jesus' disciples struggled to understand and

0: and accept some of his teachings. Meeting Jesus changed people. We hear from the Gospels that a man named Jesus did remarkable things no other man had done before. He calmed storms and raised people from the dead, and turned water to wine and cast out demons. He changes the course of people's lives. We must also consider the words of Jesus himself. Jesus claimed he was God. No other historically notable man with this level of impact also claimed to be God and got away with it. Jesus' teaching also differs from other religious figures who claim to have found the truth about a way to heaven or enlightenment. Jesus comes and makes the radical claim that he is the way, the truth, and the life. Jesus also said things like, "The Father and I are one," and forgave people's sins, something only God could do. We also have the witness of countless lives that have been changed by this man named Jesus. In 2,000 years, in every century since Jesus, we see the heroic and extraordinary witness of saints and martyrs. All of Jesus' disciples, except John, were martyred for their belief in the resurrection of Jesus. These men and women all have one thing in common. They all claim that the man Jesus, who is true God and true man, who is still alive today, changed them. These broken and imperfect people, fathers, mothers, poets, scientists, smart people and simple people, rich and poor, sons and daughters, they were healed and made whole and transformed through an encounter with Jesus Christ. One of the oldest images of Jesus is Christ Pantocrator from St. Catherine's Monastery in Egypt. This icon dates back to the 6th century AD. The right side of Jesus represents his human nature and mercy and blessing, while the left side represents his divinity and divine judgment. The two eyes are different sizes, and his hair is down on one side and swept up on the other. If you duplicate each side, making a mirror image, you can see that the painter was trying to capture the mystery of these two natures of Jesus, both truly God and truly man, into one painting. Since Jesus is truly a man and truly God, it should be obvious that God understands what it's like to be human. Jesus understands me and my problems, hopes, and desires, and what it's like to live in this world. But this also means that since Jesus is truly God, he can ask things of me no one else can. If Jesus is who he says he is, then I am who he says I am. Jesus is a mystery. He will always be at least a mysterious and important historical figure worth contemplating and wrestling with. But we should confront the possibility that Jesus is more. Of all the names throughout history, the name of Jesus stands above the rest. When we look at Jesus more closely, we're not just considering the teachings of a good man, we're considering what it means for God himself to become man. C.S. Lewis, the Christian author, said of Jesus, quote, "I am trying here to prevent anyone from saying the really foolish thing that people often say. I'm ready to accept Jesus as a great moral teacher, but I don't accept his claim to be God. That is the one thing we must not say. A man who is merely a man and said the sort of things that Jesus said would not be a great moral teacher. He would either be a lunatic on a level with the man who says he is a poached egg, or else he would be the devil of hell. You must make your choice. Either this man was and is the Son of God, or else a madman or something worse. But let us not come with any patronizing nonsense about his being a great human teacher. He has not left that open to us. He did not intend to," end quote. And if Jesus Christ is true God and true man, he changes everything. Hi, my name is Emily.
1: And my name is Edmund. Thanks for watching that video.
0: We made this video because we believe the Catechism of the Catholic Church is not just a collection of ideas, a set of rules, or a textbook.
1: Yeah, we believe the Catechism is a faithful echo of a God who desires to reveal himself to us.
0: Real and True makes videos and other content to retransform this echo into a living voice for the modern world.
1: And right now, all of these videos are made available for free in multiple languages, English, French,
0: Spanish,
1: and Portuguese. And right now, we're trying to go through the entire first pillar of the Catechism.
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1: Thanks.
2: Lord, make me an instrument of your peace. Where there is hatred, let me sow love. Where there is injury, pardon. Where there is doubt, faith. Where there is despair, hope. Where there is darkness, light. And where there is sadness, joy. O Divine Master, grant that I may not so much seek to be consoled as to console, to be understood as to understand, to be loved as to love. For it is in giving that we receive. It is in pardoning that we are pardoned. And it's in dying that we are born to eternal life. Amen.
1: A father told me a story of watching his young daughter drawing with crayons with intense concentration. He asked her, "Honey, what are you drawing?" And she said, "God." The father said, "Oh dear, no one knows what God looks like." And she looked up and said, "They will in a minute."
3: Kids are the best, but wouldn't it be great to know what God really looks like?
1: That's what I love about God. See, God actually does show us what he looks like through his son, Jesus Christ.
4: So the biggest issue many people struggle with about Jesus is whether or not he's just a man or he actually is God. Some people think maybe he was just an inspiring teacher, like any other religious or political leader from the past.
1: Well, let's look at Jesus. No other historical figure has had the impact on our world and culture as Jesus. Art, literature, music, philosophy, our legal system, they've all been shaped by the historical reality of Jesus. Every time you write the date, the year he was born splits time. The Bible remains one of the most published books ever. And the influence of Jesus on the world is astounding. This poor Jewish preacher lived before radio, TV, and the internet, before any form of mass communication. And despite that, his influence in the world is undeniable.
4: Okay, yeah, Jesus had a huge impact on the world. But who is he really?
1: Jesus stands at the center of history, and 2,000 years later, the world is still intrigued by him. What have you heard people say about who Jesus is? A good guy, a prophet, a teacher, God? Regardless of what other people say about Jesus, let's go right to the source. What did Jesus say about himself? Jesus tells us, "I am the Savior." He says, "I am your Savior." From the very beginning, God planned to save us by reconciling us to him through his son, Jesus. And the Catechism of the Catholic Church gives us four very clear reasons for the incarnation.
4: Incarnation? What's that?
1: Incarnation refers to God becoming flesh, or becoming one of us, in Jesus Christ. He was born of the Virgin Mary through the power of the Holy Spirit. But Jesus is true God and true man. The Catechism, paragraph 464, says, "The unique and altogether singular event of the incarnation of the Son of God does not mean that Jesus Christ is part God and part man, nor does it imply that he is the result of a confused mixture of the divine and the human. He became truly man while remaining truly God. Jesus Christ is true God and true man."
4: So why did God become man?
1: Jesus shows us what it looks like for a person to live in perfect relationship with God. And not just any relationship, but an intimate relationship of a father and a son. This is a model of holiness, and God became man to be our model of holiness. God also became man to reconcile us to the Father. No human person could perfectly live out the commandments and reconcile us to God after the fall of original sin. Jesus was able to offer his life as a sacrifice for us,
5: to reconcile us to the Father and defeat sin and death.
3: For God himself to come and die for our mistakes is pretty intense.
5: Well, that brings us to the third reason for the incarnation, or God becoming man. God became man to show us the Father's love. Jesus shows us how fully and unconditionally the Father loves us. Jesus was a true model of love and mercy and truth and goodness. We're able to see Jesus' example of what that looks like in a real human person. And the fourth reason God became man was so that we could partake in the divine nature of God.
3: Okay, what does that even mean?
5: Remember how before original sin, Adam and Eve enjoyed a special relationship with God. They were in perfect union with him, but they sinned and chose to be cut off from him. Jesus offers us a way to be reconciled with the Father. And that also means we can begin to experience that union with God here on earth. We're destined to experience it fully in heaven. So through Jesus' sacrifice, through the sacraments of the church and the grace that flows from them, we are able to experience God's divine life in us.
3: Jesus really accomplished a lot in his time on earth, and he only had 3 years of public ministry.
5: If we really study the Gospels in the person of Jesus Christ, we see that he was unlike any other man who ever lived. He taught with a different authority because he was God himself. He was good. He was really good. He was the type of person that attracted people from all sorts of backgrounds and lifestyles. Everyone wanted to be around him. He spoke of sin, but he also spoke of love and mercy in a way that was unheard of. And he spoke of God in a familiar way that seemed impossible. He did all of this and also claimed to be God, which is a crazy thing to proclaim yourself as. But he was so good and lived such a pure life that the witness of his life is hard to brush aside.
3: He led such a remarkable life that he died on a cross for his teachings.
5: Yes, Jesus never wavered in his obedience to the Father. Jesus suffered and died for us, laying down his life for you and me and everyone, so we could be reconciled to the Father. Through Jesus, we can become adopted sons and daughters of God. Jesus rose from the dead as a foreshadowing of God's promise to raise us up on the last day.
3: So all of this happened hundreds, thousands of years ago. Even if I believe that Jesus is God and he's the Son of God and the Lord, what difference does that make for me today?
5: Jesus fulfills God's plan of loving goodness for us. The Father and the Son sent the Holy Spirit and gave us the church and the sacraments so we can enter into this relationship with God. We are called to believe and trust in Jesus, the living God. Through Jesus, we're able to see the unseeable, God himself. And we're called to have a personal relationship with Jesus and to grow in our friendship with him because he teaches us about the Father and how to live in relationship with him. Jesus Christ is unlike any other man that ever lived. And because he is true God and true man, he can help us have a life unlike any other we could possibly live.
3: Hi, my name is Emily.
1: And my name is Edmund. Thanks for watching that video.
3: We made this video because we believe the Catechism of the Catholic Church is not just a collection of ideas, a set of rules, or a textbook.
1: Yeah, we believe the Catechism is a faithful echo of a God who desires to reveal himself to us.
3: Real and True makes videos and other content to retransform this echo into a living voice for the modern world.
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3: Spanish,
1: and Portuguese. 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
3: We hope to make even more videos to cover the entire Catechism, and we want to do it in even more languages and continuing to make this resource available for free to everyone.
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1: Thanks.
6: Today, I experienced a great deal of sorrow because of a certain person. She said many things which were false. Because they were taken to be true and spread around the whole house, in my heart, I felt a sharp pain. Then I heard Jesus speak in my soul.
7: Pray for your sister who has hurt you and show her great kindness.
6: I told the Lord, it is so difficult, but I did as he asked. After a few days, she repented, and my heart was full of joy that she came back to God's mercy.
7: My daughter, come to me often in the Blessed Sacrament. I dwell here in the tabernacle as a king of mercy to pour graces upon all who come.

here to ask for my help, especially for those who need my love and forgiveness. For I am there, hidden in the host. And there is your power to bring back sinners to my mercy, and to love as I love, and to forgive as I forgive.

0: Let's play a little thought experiment. 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
1: Check into my flight.
0: I know, unfortunate. But you find yourself in an airport like this one, and you're waiting to get on one of two planes. So you walk up to the counter and you talk to the kind lady there and you say, hey, I want to go on one of these planes. And she says, well, one goes to heaven and one goes to the other place. Here's the only thing you have to do. You have to tell me why you should be allowed to get on the plane to heaven. So what would you say? I mean, you might say things like, I'm a really good person, I've done good things, or I haven't done as many bad things as other people I know, or I haven't done really bad things. But the truth is, all those answers are actually the wrong answer. I'll tell you what the right answer is in a minute. So, Blaise Pascal, the French mathematician, theologian, physicist, Mick Jagger lookalike, he said this about Jesus. Not only do we only know God through Jesus Christ, but we only know ourselves through Jesus Christ. We only know life and death through Jesus Christ. Apart from Jesus Christ, we cannot know the meaning of our life or our death, of God or of ourselves. The answer is Jesus. Jesus is our identity. Jesus is the cure for loneliness. Jesus is the church. Jesus is what Christianity is all about. Jesus is who we should turn to for advice. And Jesus is the answer that gets us to heaven, gets us on that plane that goes to heaven. It is Jesus. It's not our deeds or the things we've done or not done that get us to heaven. It's Jesus's life in us that gets us eternal life. So I love this painting of Jesus. This is called Christ Pentocrator. Pentocrator means all power. Powerful, and it's one of the oldest paintings that we have of Jesus. And it's interesting, in the early church, people really struggled with Jesus's identity and who Jesus is. Most of their heresies in the early church, meaning most of the incorrect teachings about Jesus, involved an incorrect understanding of Jesus as both God and man. All this had to do with trying to explain why Jesus is so important and why he matters and how he could be both God and man. You can see in this painting, the artist is trying to depict those two natures of God, his humanity and his divinity, in these two sides of Jesus. So when I look at this painting of Jesus, I'm reminded of the fact that Jesus was a historical person. He came into this world and God became man and wants to be close to us. So Pascal is right. Understanding Jesus helps us understand God and ourselves, but Jesus wants us to do more than just understand him. He wants us to have a life-changing relationship with him. So Jesus is more than just a historical figure. He's alive and he wants a relationship with us, and sometimes we can miss that point. We can just focus on, you know, doing good actions or avoiding sin. He wants us to have more than that. He wants us to have a relationship with him and to have that relationship be what moves us and what carries us through our lives. This is so much coffee. So to further clarify this point, God often uses the example of marriage in scripture to talk about his relationship with us. And if I told you that there's this thing that you can enter into where all of your decisions you have to make with another person, all of your money is theirs, you have to live with them for the rest of your life, you can't really go anywhere without telling them. I mean, would you want to just enter into that situation? Well, no, unless you fall in love with a person. And when you fall in love with a person, all the rules, you know, come later. And you're happy to do it because you love that person. And it's the same with our relationship with God. Like, the way we live, avoiding sin, all of those things come after we've fallen in love with Jesus. So marriage isn't just about knowing some facts about your partner or understanding them. It's about falling in love with them. And your relationship grows in intimacy and trust over time. And it's the same with our relationship with Jesus. The Catechism says in paragraph 521, Christ enables us to live in him all that he himself lived, and he lives it in us. By his incarnation, he, the Son of God, has in a certain way united himself with each man. We are called only to become one with him, for he enables us as the members of his body to share in what he lived for us in his flesh as our model. Okay, so let's get really practical. Jesus wants to have a relationship with you, and he wants you to join his body, the church. What does that mean? Well, it means just speaking to him like a friend, inviting him to be the center of your life, and just inviting that relationship to inspire and motivate you as you go throughout your life. And it can begin

0: right now. It could begin today. So let's end in a short prayer that you can pray to invite Jesus into your life and to begin this personal relationship with him. In the name of the Father, and of the Son, and of the Holy Spirit, amen. Jesus, I believe you are the way, the truth, and the life. I welcome you into all areas of my life. I want to walk with you and be guided by you. Help me to turn to you throughout the day, to speak to me as a friend, and guide me to be more like you. Show me your friendship, your love, and build a relationship with me. Jesus, I trust in you. Amen. In the name of the Father, the Son, and the Holy Spirit. Amen.
1: Hi, my name is Emily.
2: And my name is Edmund. Thanks for watching that video.
1: We made this video because we believe the Catechism of the Catholic Church is not just a collection of ideas, a set of rules, or a textbook.
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2: Thanks.
3: 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Thank you.

In the name of the Father, and of the Son, and of the Holy Spirit. Amen. Lord of life, we thank you for the gift of sport. For those who glorify God through the exercise of their bodies, for the friendships born on the field, and the joy of playing as a team. You teach us that in life, as in the game, no one is saved alone. We need others to grow, to learn respect, to overcome our limits, and to celebrate together the victories we achieve.

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Amen.

Hi there. Welcome to Dr. Wanda's workshop. 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He wants to become a US citizen. And he needs to take a final test. But something always pops up to stop him. He feels like he'll never take the test and he should just give up. Yeah. Will he give up? I hope not. We'll see. Watch for these signs. Keep trying. Test. Success. Have a great day.

0: Oh. Can you please tell Miguel congratulations for me?
1: Oh, sure.
0: I'm so sorry I'm going to miss this party.
1: Oh, my.
0: Well, I can't come into work today. I'm sick and I don't want to spread it around.
1: Of course. I'll let him know that you're sick and can't come in for the party. No need to worry. It's all right.
0: Oh.

0: You just stay home and rest.
1: Okay, okay. I'll talk to you later.
0: Hello. Did you see my conversation with Edwin? He's sick and going to just stay home today instead of coming into work. He'll be back soon, though. What? Oh, you're wondering about the party for Miguel. Yes, yes. Well, today is a special day for him. Today, he's going to take his test to try to become an American citizen. He's extremely excited. He has studied and studied very diligently for months, and today is the big day. We decided to throw a big celebration party for him. You're invited to join us, so come on over.
2: Oh. Oh.
0: Wow.
2: Perfect. Perfect.
0: This looks nice.
3: This is for you.
2: Aww.
0: Oh, thank you. Wow. It looks like you have everything ready for the party. I'm very impressed. Oh. Wait a minute.
2: What?
0: Where is the cake?
2: Oh, oops, I almost forgot. Sorry.
4: Yep.
0: Good.
2: Ta-da!
0: Wow.
5: Ooh.
0: Nice. That looks very nice. Oh, Miguel will really like this. Nice.
4: I got these for Miguel as well, see? It says Dr. Wonder's Workshop. I'll give it to him when he goes to write with it. He'll see our name and remember how we're all here supporting him.
0: Awesome.
6: Yeah. My friend from church took the same test. He went through so many pencils, he started biting on them, chewing them down. He was so nervous, chewed them until they were just stubs.
4: Ew.
0: Me too.
4: Oh, Miguel said his car broke down, so he hurried to catch a ride on the bus to his test site.
6: He should have texted me. I could have picked him up.
0: Oh, well.
3: He said he won't be coming to work today because things are taking longer and there's a long line now and, well, he won't be coming in.
4: Oh, oh, that means we have to cancel the party?
2: Oh, no.
0: It seems you're right, Paula. That means we'll have to cancel the party.
4: Oh, wait a minute. Let's leave everything here. Miguel's taking his test today, which means we can just have the party tomorrow.
3: That is a great idea. Instead of saying good luck, we can change everything to say, congratulations on passing your test, Miguel.
4: Yeah.
3: You'll be so excited.
7: Do it tomorrow.
0: Hold on. What are we going to do with the saying on the cake?
6: We can just throw it out and buy a new one for him tomorrow.
3: What? It is a beautiful and perfectly delicious cake. We can't just throw it out. No way.
4: Duh.
6: Well, what do we do?
4: Eat it!
0: Around here, cake doesn't last very long. What usually happens is that everyone devours the cake right away. Mm-hmm. We'll take the leftovers and share with the floors below us.
3: Yes.
6: Huh.
3: Yes, we usually share.
0: We share.
6: Okay, I get it. Want me to grab forks?
4: Yeah, yes.
3: Let's go ahead,
6: Mike.
0: Yes.

0: fourth floor. Fifth floor. Sixth floor. Seventh floor.
1: Are you all right? I'm sorry, I didn't see you.
2: I'm fine. I was looking at my phone and didn't see you either. Sorry.
3: Oh, good morning! Thank you!
2: What's going on? I thought we decided to leave up the decorations.
1: That's the thing. We aren't having a party for Miguel.
2: What? Why?
1: Well, I stopped by Miguel's house yesterday to see if he needed help fixing his car. When I asked if he had passed his test, he said he hadn't taken it yet.
2: Oh?
1: No, he said he hopped on the bus, but on the way it broke down and never made it to the test site. The whole day was a waste. Another big blow. Awful.
2: How disappointing for him.
1: You bet. He's really depressed and upset. It's the fourth time he's missed it.
2: The fourth time? Are you sure?
1: Yeah. The first time he was all ready for his test, when his aunt died. So he canceled to be able to go to the funeral. The second time, he got sick right before the test and was laid up and had to cancel again.
2: Oh, I see.
1: Then a few months ago, he was flying home from vacation, ready for his test, but the heavy snow kept them from landing. He was stuck and had to cancel.
2: I remember the blizzard. It was a bad storm with all that wind and snow. I didn't realize Miguel was planning to take his test then, too.
1: Yeah, he planned to surprise everyone, but it didn't work out.
2: That is so heartbreaking.
1: Yeah. That's why I had the box of party decorations. I got here early so that we could hurry and clean up. Paula and Lisa helped. We hid some of them on Paula's shelves and my work corner so we won't see them yet. Whew.
2: Oh, that's a good idea to clean up before Miguel arrives. Come on, let's go finish up. He'll be coming soon. Come on.
3: Perfect. Perfect.
2: Everything looks good. It looks like everything is cleaned up.
1: Oh, we forgot that.
3: Oh, yes. Oops. By the way, did Tony tell you the news about Miguel?
2: Yes, he told me. Sad. That's a bummer.
3: Yes, too bad. Hey, Miguel is coming!
4: Miguel, where?
3: Look, there he is!

0: Good morning.
1: Oh, hello, hello, hello. Good morning.

0: Oh, hi.
1: Hi.
0: I'm sorry you missed your test.
1: Oh, thanks. Thanks again for helping me fix my car. I appreciate it.
2: No

0: Ew, yuck. I've tried so many different recipes, and again, it's a failure. Oh, that reminds me of a Bible story from Acts chapter 13, verse 44, through chapter 14, 7. It's a story about Paul and Barnabas. They went to Antioch, and as they preached God's word, many came to hear them. It was exciting. Groups sprang up everywhere. Many people were saved, and even more came to learn. The Jewish groups were angry and said, "You're teaching the wrong doctrine." Paul replied, "What God has given us, we're sharing. The people need to know about Jesus Christ, the Son of God." So Paul and Barnabas went ahead and kept telling about Jesus. The gospel spread, and so did the divisions. Angry groups looked for ways to stop Paul and Barnabas. Leaders met with the Jewish high priest, who told Paul and Barnabas, "Get out of town." So Paul and Barnabas left Antioch. They shook off the experience and went to Iconium. They went into the Jewish synagogue. As they preached, the Holy Spirit moved on the crowd, and the gospel spread there. Again, the Jewish groups were angry, and they discussed plans to stone the two men. Paul and Barnabas learned of the plan, and they escaped. They went to Lystra, and there they continued preaching. They didn't give up. They kept going. It's the same way with us. We need to keep preaching, sharing, whatever. Keep serving, never give up. The important point is to love Jesus only and never, ever give up. Keep growing every day in love for one another. Just as Paul was determined, so we need to be like him. Yes, I need to keep cooking. Keep trying different recipes and make adjustments. Oh my.
1: Oh, hi there. Hello. Oh, but what's this? Ah, yes, I know. This has a name. What is it? S-I-N. Sin. It's awful stuff. Very bad. Do you have it?
2: Yes.
1: Do I have it? Oh, yes. We all have sin. Yes, we do. But hey, you know what? I'm an expert. I'll make it disappear. Here we go. Ta-da! No more sin. I've got it. A little of this, a little of that. It'll disappear, and we're A-OK. Harumph. Oh, yeah, this time I'll just put it under my hat. There we go. Hey, hey, it's gone.
3: It's still there.
1: What's that you say? But I don't see it. Up there?
3: Yeah.
1: Are you sure? Up there? Oh, rats. Can any of us get rid of our sin? No. It's no use. But there is one person who can make sin disappear. Who? Let me introduce to you the name of J-E-S-U-S, Jesus. This red cube represents his blood that covers sin and makes it disappear. Yes, sirree. Watch. You just put your faith in Jesus, just like that, and look, the sin is gone. There you go.

0: Dad.
1: My mom.
2: Dad.
3: My brothers. My sisters. And my dad.
4: My dad is deaf.
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6: My dad is deaf.
7: How do I talk to my dad? I use sign language to communicate with my dad.
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12: I will get my mom's attention by stomping my foot or flickering the lights.
13: I stomp on the floor.
14: Whistle, wave, or stop.
15: I wave or I tap on her shoulder.
7: No, I don't throw things. It would make Dad upset.
16: I stop.
7: What's cool about having a dad that's deaf? Probably that I can talk with my dad, and other people don't have a clue what we're doing.
12: When I am eating, I can talk with other members of my family because we all know sign language.
14: My benefit from knowing sign is probably when we're in a place where we need to be quiet, I can sign to my dad.
13: You can talk without noise.
7: Something negative about being deaf? I don't know.
12: It's frustrating because I can't call my mom. I have to go search for her.
7: Probably because my dad is deaf, I feel bad that my friends can't communicate with my dad, but it's mostly positive.
13: All done. All done, yay!
17: My deaf mom is cool.
18: My dad is cool.

0: Hey, hey, Miguel.
1: What?
0: Ready for lunch?
1: Yeah.
0: Okay, I'll be there soon.
1: Okay.
0: Give me a second. Hey. Hey. Give it here. Here.
1: What's this?
0: It's a gift.
1: Why?
0: Because you're my friend.
1: Okay, thank you.
0: Have you rescheduled your test yet?
1: Nah, I'm just gonna drop the whole thing.
0: I thought you'd say that.
1: You'd say the same thing. I'm done with this test. I've tried and tried.
0: You're just like Edison.
1: Hmm? Who?
0: Oh, here. That is Thomas Edison. He invented the light bulb.
1: Oh.
0: Here, look. See inside there? Wait, let me show you this. That little wire must become hot in order to make light. To make it work, he needs something very thin, bright, and long-lasting.
1: Oh, I see.
0: It was hard to find. Edison and his team searched and searched, but failed. Again, they searched, but failed again. But did they give up?
1: No.
0: No! He kept on looking and tried over 3,000 times.
1: 3,000?
0: Yes, 3,000 times.
1: Wow.
0: You and I are friends, right?
1: Yes.
0: You want to become a U.S. citizen, right?
1: Yes.
0: Yeah. You have to be determined. Try 5 times, 10 times, 20 times, or 1,000 times. Stay determined.
1: You're right. I can't give up. I have to keep going and be determined. Okay, well, gotta run.
0: Okay, wait. Where are you going?
1: I have to take my test soon. Gotta go. See you later.
0: All right. Oh, hey.
2: What's going on? Where's he off to?
0: He had to go to town to reschedule his test.
2: Really? That's wonderful. What changed his mind?
0: He was inspired. I gave him this.
2: Uh-huh.
0: See ya.
2: Tony told Miguel the story of Thomas Edison, right? Did you see in the story how Edison struggled to invent the light bulb until he succeeded? That's a good story, and it's true. Wow. You know, many successful people first had to fail time after time and struggle along. Oh, yes. Those people struggled and worked until they finally succeeded. Why? Because they never gave up. That's very important. Thomas Edison worked very hard and kept trying. Did you see? He tried over 3,000 times. Just imagine. Wow. If you continue to work hard and stay determined, you'll succeed. There's another reason why we picked Thomas Edison. I like this one. He was deaf and hard of hearing too, just like you and just like me. He was just a human being who worked hard, was determined, and struggled through till he was successful. Nothing stopped him. Nothing can stop me, and nothing can stop you. I know you can succeed too. I know that Miguel will succeed when he takes his test too.
1: Oh, bye. Bye.
2: Bye. Well, thank you for coming to Dr. Wonder's workshop. We enjoyed having you. Come back again. See you next time. Bye.

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1: I love that rocker pool sound.
2: Pop this in the player, Jim. It's their new single.
3: Like it.
2: Do Not Conform.
3: I dig that track. Ruff.
0: Hey, what's that ahead?
1: Huh? Road closed?
3: Detour?
2: No way!
0: I guess we have to follow the signs. Hold on. Whoa. This road looks a little bumpy.
1: Where is this road leading?
0: What now?
3: The engine died.
1: Here's your CD, Carb.
2: Thanks!
0: What is this place?
4: Welcome to World Conform Incorporated. Come on inside and stay a spell.
3: Come on, let's check it out.
0: Ruff, you stay here and guard the van. Okay, boy?
2: Okay, we'll be right back. Ruff.
0: Someone should be able to help us inside.
1: Yeah, and tell us how to get back on the main road.
3: And get to the concert.
2: What is this place?
3: Sparking.
4: Welcome to World Conform. Forget your name. We're all the same. No need to be scared. Conform to swear. Please keep hands and feet in the vehicle and hold on to loose articles at all times.

0: conform. Why be different when you can be the same as everyone else? Think about it. 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Stop thinking about it and conform today. It's your future, so why not give it away? Well, what do you say?
1: I don't want to be square.
2: Or become like everyone else.
3: We just need directions.
4: To the Beat Rocks concert.
0: Can't make up your mind? Then we'll conform. Huh? We'll make up your mind for you.
1: What's the big idea?
0: Conform to the pattern of this world.
1: Stop that!
0: Conform to the pattern of this world. Conform. Conform. Conform. Conform. Conform.
1: I'm not conforming to nothing!
5: We will conform.
1: What's wrong with you guys?
5: We will conform.
1: Hey!
0: Please sign on the dotted line.
5: We will conform.
1: Keep your hands to yourself, you pencil pusher!
0: Initiate. Conform.
1: Hey! Wait a minute!
5: We will conform.
1: Stop saying that! You guys, snap out of it! You don't really want to be square, do you?
2: We will conform.
1: Don't say that! Remember your song? Just be yourself, don't be someone else. Jam!
5: We will conform.
1: What's that goop for?
5: We will conform.
1: I shouldn't have asked. Ew! Uh-oh.
2: We will conform.
1: Now what? Oh no! Come on, Godrox! Wake up! Champ! Splinter? There's gotta be a way to stop this thing. But how? Wait a minute.
0: You will conform. You will conform.
1: Hey!
6: You will conform.
1: What are you doing?
6: You're not allowed in here. This area is for authorized personnel. Take that out!
1: Now, let's see what pressing stop does. Not much.
6: You think you have control, but you don't, because I have the remote. You will conform!

0: Chip! Splinter! You're yourselves again!
1: What?
0: Those blockheads put those gizmos on your beanies, and Bongo, you went bango! Then he got x-rayed and dipped in goop and put on this belt to be squared. That's when I saw the psycho mini-ball behind a curtain, so I grabbed him and put the beat rocks in the CD, and then I saved you.
2: Spiky.
0: Uh-oh. The song's over.
3: You mean?
4: That's right, cutie. Wakey, wakey.
0: Let's get out of here.
5: Yeah. Hyra.
0: Everybody, in the van.
3: That place was dangerous.
5: I'm sure glad you had that Bible tune handy, Carb.
2: Yeah, play Do Not Conform again.
0: I don't have the CD, but I do have the remote.

0: everybody. Welcome to the Parable Playhouse. Today we're telling the story of the Pearl of Great Price. It's based upon a story that Jesus taught in Matthew chapter 13, and it goes like this. Once upon a time, there was a lady who collected pearls. She so loved her pearls that she wore them around her neck so everyone could see how beautiful they were.
1: These beautiful pearls remind me of the sparkling ocean where they were made, formed within the shells of wondrous oysters living at the bottom of the sea.
0: The lady was right about the oysters. That's where pearls come from. Now, every once in a while, a large and exceptionally beautiful pearl is formed by an oyster. These kind of pearls are very rare and considered a great treasure when found by divers who sell them in fancy shops. Our lady friend found such a pearl in a shop one day.
1: Oh my! That's the most beautiful pearl I've ever seen!
0: It was a pearl of great price. So great that she didn't have enough money to buy it. That lady traded all of the pearls around her neck, the pearls she had collected over a lifetime, to buy the one pearl of great price. The parable of the pearl of great price reminds us that knowing God is more valuable than anything we could own in the whole world. I believe it.

0: find anything for your project, Carb?
1: Nope. Still looking.
2: Hey, guys. Check this out. Be strong in the Lord and in His mighty power.
0: Yeah.
2: Put on the full armor of God so that you can take your stand against the devil's evil schemes.
0: Spike it. It's like a knight's armor.
3: I'm a princess. Rescue me from Count Dragonbreed, knight.
2: I'll rescue you, princess. I'm wearing the armor of God. Take that, Count Dragon.
3: Oh, my. You're so brave and powerful. Oh,
4: what are those three up to?
2: I have the shield of faith. Sword of truth to defeat me, Count Dragon.
4: Maybe this one.
0: Oh, you got me, brave knight. I'm no match for the armor of God.
3: My hero!
2: My duty and my honor, princess.
4: Shh! Keep it down, you rocks. This is the library, you know.
5: Ah! What, Jem?
6: Help, it's a mouse!
2: Going.
7: Help! Save me from the dragon!
2: I'm coming! That looks like a dragon! Yeah! A dragon!
4: What about me?
2: Oh, yeah! The princess! We can't just leave her there. Fellow brave knights?
0: Us?
2: I've got a spikin' idea. Come on, we're almost there. Hey! What?
1: Dragon!
2: Sneaking up on that evil dragon was a cracked idea. Dragons are light sleepers.
0: You can say that again.
1: I look like a burnt marshmallow.
2: I've got another idea. Night huddle. Okay, you get a shovel.
5: Yeah, and then we'll do the build. Cover marshmallows.
2: How's the hole coming, Splint?
0: I just finished.
2: Perfect. Evil dragon!
4: We're three princesses!
2: We're over here!
3: Come and get us!
2: Come on!
4: What now?
6: I'm a princess!
3: Oh, so
2: yeah! Hooray!
0: We got a dragon!
1: We saved the princess!
2: Yeah!
1: We're gonna be awesome!
2: Okay, knights, this is the perfect plan. Ready, set, push!
4: Be strong in the Lord and in His mighty power. Put on the full armor of God.
2: Who am I kidding? You can't fight an evil dragon with normal weapons. It would take supernatural power to defeat that monster.
4: Put on the full armor of God.
2: Yeah, that's it. To defeat evil, I need God's mighty power. I need the armor of God to take a stand. The armor of God.

0: The breastplate of righteousness, the shield of faith, the helmet of salvation, and the sword of the Spirit, the full armor of God. Hey, evil dragon, leave the princess alone. Fight me. Don't be so nosy. Is that all you got, sulfur breath?
1: No!
0: Princess! Hold on! It's over, dragon. Your evil is no match for God's mighty power! It's okay. Gotcha.
2: You did it!
3: Like it.
1: You saved me!
0: It was the armor of God, fair princess, not I that saved you. Now run along, little dragon. And don't be bothering the princess.
1: Princess?
0: Gem, anymore.
3: What?
0: Isn't the armor of God spiking?

0: Welcome to the Parable Playhouse.
1: Today's story is based upon a story that Jesus taught.
0: Do you ever worry about stuff? Some people worry about stuff so much that they get sick.
1: Oh, yeah. Like one time I worried so much about getting my class picture taken that I threw up all over.
0: Thanks for sharing, Chip. Can we tell the story now?
1: Mm-hmm.
0: It all started on a beautiful sunny day at Rocky Ridge Park.
1: What a great day for a picnic. Have you seen Splinter yet?
0: Oh, here he comes right now.
2: Hey, Stones. I'm ready to picnic.
1: I'll say. What's all that stuff?
2: I like to come prepared.
0: Prepared?
2: Yep. I've got this umbrella in case it rains. These flippers in case it really rains.

0: sunglasses and tanning lotion in case it's too sunny. And my hard hat, just in case it hails. You never know.
1: What's in the bag?
0: Oh, yeah, my winter coat.
2: In case it snows.
1: Aren't you a little hot in that coat?
0: Not with these ice packs. Yep, I've got full protection. And that's just for the weather. I've also got bug spray, shark repellent, bear mace, and my lightsaber. For any wild animals that might attack.
2: Will you stop that?
1: I think you're worrying too much, Splint. I mean, look around you. See those beautiful flowers growing? They live out here in nature, and they aren't worried about rain or hail or freak snowstorms. God takes care of them.
2: Yeah, and look at the little birds. God provides everything they need, and more. Don't be worried about crazy things that might happen.
3: Enjoy the picnic!
0: You stones are right. I'm not gonna worry anymore. It's a beautiful day. The weather is perfect. The flowers are blooming, and the birds are singing. What's that? Don't tell me.
3: Don't worry about a thing.
1: You see, there's nothing to worry about.
2: I don't know about that. Did you just hear a bird chirping?
1: Read Matthew 6:26.

0: Oh, how I long for each Holy Communion. I want to unite myself to Jesus as closely as possible through love. If the angels were capable of envy, they would envy two things. One is the receiving of Holy Communion, and the other is suffering for the love of Jesus. On one occasion when I received Jesus in Holy Communion, in my heart the veil of faith was torn away, and I saw Jesus, who stood before me and said to me,
1: I left my heavenly throne to become united to you in Holy Communion. My daughter, your love consoles me and makes up for the coldness of many souls who receive me without love and faith. They treat me as a dead object.
0: My dear Lord, I love you, and all my strength comes from you, my living bread. I could not live through the day if I did not receive you in Holy Communion. You are my shield. Without you, I do not know how I would live. For my eternal life begins here, on earth, every time I receive you in Holy Communion. Lord, how I love you, and how I need you.
1: After you receive me in Holy Communion, take time to talk to me in your soul about whatever fears or problems you have. Then listen in silence, and I will speak to you, comforting you with words of encouragement and love. Remember, always speak to me as your best friend in simple words.

0: get it. What's so great about this place?
1: Are you kidding me? Hank's Chicken Palace is a world landmark. It was recently voted the 8th wonder of the world.
0: Somehow, I doubt that.
2: I eat here all the time. They even gave me my own parking spot.
0: Are you kidding me? We'll never be able to eat all this chicken.
2: We? Get your own nuggets. These are mine.
3: What can I say? Ryan's always liked his chicken. When he was a baby, we tried to teach him all the animal noises. When we got to chicken, instead of cluck cluck, he'd always scream, yummy! It was adorable.
2: Mom!
4: Order up.
3: Oh, this looks great. I can't wait to try their new chicken pot pie. Thank you. Mmm, delicious. Oh, Ryan, you've got to try this.
2: Does it have chicken?
3: Of course.
2: And yes, please.
3: Normally, he can't order pot pies because most of them have peas.
0: Ryan, your face.
2: No.
5: What's happening?
6: Poison.
5: Oh, no. He's allergic to peas. He swells up like a balloon if he even touches one.
2: How is this possible?
5: I don't know. Hank's Chicken Palace doesn't even serve peas.
7: Hank's Chicken Pot Pie, now serving peas.
5: I once made a pea soup, and he...

0: swelled up like a hippopotamus.
1: I was in the hospital for a week. People call me Marshmallow.
2: This is going to look great on my blog.
3: How could you feed me peas? You know what they do to me.
2: I'm so sorry, honey. I didn't know they started serving them.
1: Poison! She tried to poison me.
2: It was an accident. I'm so sorry.
1: You're not forgiven.
2: How long does it last like this? It depends. The more peas he eats, the bigger he gets, and the longer it lasts.
4: Come on, boys! Let's poach this place!
5: What's happening? I can't see!

0: Ryan, do something!
1: I'm flying!
2: Now, let's put an egg in our shoe and bite it.
3: What just happened?
4: I want a full report.
5: Well, sir, at approximately 12:32 p.m., a masked farm girl and two chickens entered the store and completely destroyed it.
4: And where were you, DeFrades?
5: He was playing with a balloon.
1: My body was going into shock! I had a life-threatening allergic reaction, a fact that some people don't seem to care about.
6: Honey, it was a complete accident, and I already said I was sorry.
1: Mom, you poisoned me.
5: But you're clearly fine now. Unlike Hank's restaurant, which was destroyed, along with every other chicken restaurant in town.
6: Oh my, every restaurant?
5: Every one. Attacked by the farm girl and her chicken bandits.
4: What do we know about this girl?
5: Her name is Rebecca Sunnyside, a.k.a.
7: Bucktooth Becky?
5: You know her?
7: Those teeth are pretty hard to forget.
6: Oh, I remember Becky. You two were science fair partners.
7: Pix, would you please inform my mother that I'm not speaking to her?
4: That's enough, DeFrades. I need you two working together on this mission, and that involves talking.
1: But, sir...
4: You're partners. So put the past behind you, find Becky, and stop her evil scheme.
2: Yee-haw! Those chicken eaters don't know what hit them. I told y'all I'd make things right.
8: I made you a promise back when you was just little chicks.
9: Y'all are just the sweetest chicken babies ever. I'm gonna call you Chicken Blue and you Chicken Red, because y'all are so cute. We're gonna win the blue and red ribbon. Right, Ryan?
10: Yeah, whatever.
9: All right, now I'm gonna get them some water. So you watch them real close now.
8: Hey, Ryan, you wanna come see our volcano?
11: You made a volcano?
8: It used lava and everything. What'd you make?
10: We hatched baby chicks.
9: Whoops, I forgot the water bowl. I guess those birds just make me as happy as a pig in the mud.
8: So, what do?
10: They just sort of sit there.
8: That's it?
11: Yeah, well, I wanted to do something cool like a volcano, but Becky was all obsessed with these silly little birds.
8: Becky's your partner?
11: I know, I tried switching, but no one would trade me. So instead, I got stuck with Bucktooth Becky and her silly little birds.
8: Bucktooth Becky? That's hilarious. Well, come on. Come check out the volcano.
9: Why they gotta be so mean? Yikes, silly birds. You're the best birds ever. Don't worry. Someday we'll get those mean kids and anybody else who ever tries to hurt us.
8: I made a promise that day, and I mean to keep it.
9: We must be stronger than our enemies. Beep! Let the anger well up inside you. Beep! Forgiveness is not an option.
1: Gotta brush up on my karate if I'm going to defeat the Kung Pao chickens.
5: They're Kung Fu chickens, and you will never be able to defeat them fighting like that. They used a computer matrix to analyze their fighting styles. These chickens are amazing. They know every fighting technique known to man. I'm talking level 43 black belt stuff.
1: So if they're level 43 black belt, that would make me...
5: You are a level 1 polka dot pink belt.
1: Hey!
5: Ryan, you stand no chance against these birds. I've seen them up close. They're monsters.
1: Oh, come on. How hard can these little birdies hit?
5: And that was only a level 12 punch.
1: No-ee!
6: Oh, here, honey. Let me help you.
1: Wait. Did you hear something, Pix?
6: Ryan, we are supposed to be working together. Face it, those chickens are tough, and you need a partner.
1: What I need is a good weapon. I've got just the thing.
8: This should be good.
1: No, that's not it. I know it's in here somewhere.
6: Aha! Got it.
1: I've been working on this bad boy for 5 years.
6: An egg?
5: Please tell me there's a rocket launcher or grenade hidden in there.
1: Nope. Just a putrid combination of gases.
6: Huh?
1: A stink bomb.
5: Gross! You've had that thing for over 5 years?
1: And it's finally ready.
5: How are you supposed to carry that on a mission?
1: Carefully?
5: Well, it weighs like 100 pounds.
1: Believe me, it's worth it.
5: Yeah, whatever. Now let's concentrate on the best way to find Becky. I'm running her image through my new facial recognition software and comparing it with addresses of local farms. And so far, I've got nothing.
6: Why don't we just go to her house?
5: You know where she lives?
6: Sure.
3: All right, boys. We trashed every chicken restaurant in town. Next up, the world! Now, if we're gonna take over the world by Tuesday, we're gonna need some real big ideas. What do you got?
12: See, you ain't no bird brains. You're the smart.

0: Yes! After years of waiting, we can finally get our revenge!
1: Okay, I'm in position.
2: Perfect. Is your mom with you?
1: You mean she who shall remain nameless?
0: I'm right here.
1: Wait. I see something. Yep. It's Bucktooth, all right. I can see her teeth from here.
2: Okay. Try to get closer. But don't let her see you.
1: Copy.
2: Are you really going to take that thing with you? You can barely move.
1: I've got this.
2: You're almost there. Just a bit more.
1: Made it.
0: Ugh. Oh. What's that smell? Did you step in a cow pie?
1: Oh, no.
0: That's cracking.
1: My eyes. They're burning. I can taste it. Ugh. It's like eating a bag of sweaty socks.
0: Oh, leave it. You can't take it with you.
1: But it's my stink bomb. I've had it so long.
0: Son, it's time to let it go.

0: not like carrying around that stinky egg. All that anger drags you down.
1: Yeah, and it stinks for you and everyone around you.
0: That too.
2: Mom?
0: Yeah?
2: About the peas, I forgive you.
0: Thanks, honey. Now let's go get those ninja chickens. It sure is dark in here.
1: There should be a light up ahead.
0: They'll hear you.
1: Did I forget to mention that Becky lives on a pea farm?
3: They're everywhere.
0: You can do this. Just be careful. You're doing great.

0: It's okay. We're almost there.
1: Aha! All right, you chicken-hearted criminals. Put your wings in the air.
2: Ryan DeFreitas, is that you? Well, I'll be. I haven't seen you since the day you crushed my soul. Don't you remember the science fair? You called me Bucktooth and insulted my birds. I swore that day I'd make you pay, and I'd make everybody pay.
3: Look, Becky, I'm really sorry. I shouldn't have said that.
2: You're sorry? Oh, well, in that case, I forgive you.
3: Really?
2: Fat chance. You're just some no-good, highfalutin bird hater. That's what you is.
3: Look, Becky,
2: You think the sun comes up just to hear you crow? Ain't that right, Ryan? Or should I say marshmallow? That's right. When you swelled up like a hippo, I told everyone at school to call you Marshmallow. You deserved every laugh you got. And now you deserve this. Suffer the wrath of the Ninja Chickens!
3: Really? I'm not afraid of your little birds.

Yeah.

0: I not surprised?
1: Ix, you got any ideas?
2: Run!

0: right, son. It's dinner time.
1: Here I come, Higgins!

0: That's it, Ryan. You defeated my chickens. But now you're gonna have to deal with me. And I will never forgive you for what you've done. Never!
1: Mom?
2: Barnyard Becky is now behind bars, and her chickens, well, they have a little cleaning up to do.
3: I can't believe Becky held a grudge all these years. That's a long time to carry around that stinky egg.
2: Oh, speaking of stinky eggs, the stink bomb incident is being taken care of as we speak.
4: Those poor, poor cows.
5: Well, I'm just glad that you finally decided to forgive me, Ryan. I mean, you know I'd never intentionally hurt you, right?
3: Yeah, I know. You're my partner and my mom. That means we stick together no matter what.
4: That's right. We're just like two peas in a pod.
3: Please, I don't ever want to hear the word peas again.
6: Hey, I'm Jeremy, and this is my sister Kendra, and we're the writers of Ryan DeFrady's Secret Agent.
5: In today's episode, Ryan faces Bucktooth Becky and her ninja chickens and learns about the power of forgiveness.
7: How could you feed me peas? You know what they do to me.
8: I'm so sorry, honey. I didn't know they started serving them.
7: Poison! Please try to poison me!
8: It was an accident. I'm so sorry.
7: I'm not forgiven.
9: Ryan was really mad at his mom, and it almost kept him from accomplishing his mission.
10: Holding on to a grudge is never a good idea, but it can be really hard to forgive someone who hurts you, especially if that person is in your family.
6: In the Bible, there was a guy named Joseph, and he had a big family. A mom, a dad, and 11 of the meanest brothers you'd ever meet. They hated Joseph and were jealous of him. So one day, when they were out feeding their sheep, they grabbed him, ripped off his coat, and threw him down into a deep well and left him to die.
10: A little while later, some travelers started passing by. They were on their way to the far-off land of Egypt. That gave Joseph's brothers an evil idea. They pulled Joseph out of the well and sold him to be a slave in Egypt. They thought for sure they'd never see him again.
6: Many years later, there was a horrible famine in the land, and Joseph's family had nothing to eat. So they packed up their bags and headed to Egypt in hopes of buying food.
5: But when they got there, there was a powerful governor in charge of all the food. They came before him to beg for help.
6: The governor had a lot of questions to ask them. But eventually, something crazy happened. He sent all the guards out of the room, and then he started to cry.
11: "I am your brother Joseph," he said, "the one you sold into Egypt."
10: The brothers were shocked and terrified. They'd been so cruel to Joseph, and now, somehow, he was a mighty ruler in charge of all the food. He was super powerful and could easily have them killed.
6: But instead, Joseph ran to his brothers, threw his arms around them, and forgave them.
10: Wow. How in the world did Joseph forgive his brothers? They were so mean.
6: Yeah, they were. But God's love is super powerful. If you ask him for help, he can take away all the anger in your heart and replace it with love.
10: Well, that's all the time we have for today. Join us next time on Ryan DeFrady's Secret Agent.

the name of the Father, and of the Son, and of the Holy Spirit. Amen. Lord of life, we thank you for the gift of sport. For those who glorify God through the exercise of their bodies, for the friendships born on the field, and the joy of playing as a team. You teach us that in life, as in the game, no one is saved alone. We need others to grow, to learn respect, to overcome our limits, and to celebrate together the victories we achieve.

We ask this sport may always be a school of fraternity, not of empty rivalry. 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

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Mm-hmm.

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Amen.

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0: It can be tempting to think of Jesus Christ as just one of the many influential names in a sea of people who have made an impact in the world throughout history. Alexander the Great, Queen Elizabeth, Cleopatra, Rosa Parks, Catherine the Great, Genghis Khan, Napoleon, Caesar, Buddha, Muhammad, Gandhi, Dr. Martin Luther King Jr., and Jesus Christ. But there's a case to be made that we must at least consider the historical person, a man from Nazareth named Jesus Christ, who is unlike any other man who's ever lived. Is Jesus just a good man among many good men, or is he unique and therefore worthy of deeper consideration? What sets Jesus and his teachings apart from other historical figures who lived throughout history? Almost all historians, not just Christians, but also Jewish and Roman and atheist historians, will agree that Jesus was a real man who lived, not just a myth or a legend. The author H.G. Wells said, quote, "I am a historian. I am not a believer. But I must confess as a historian that this penniless preacher from Nazareth is irrevocably at the very center of history. Jesus Christ is easily the most dominant figure in all history," end quote. When we read Homer's Odyssey or the writings of Aristotle, we don't doubt these are accurate copies of ancient literature. There are significantly more ancient manuscripts and copies of the books of the Bible, in particular the Gospels that recount the life of Jesus, than other works of ancient literature. This makes the Gospels more reliable in their provenance than most other ancient works. We also see in the Gospels what we would expect from eyewitness accounts. We see small discrepancies. This wasn't a coordinated lie among Christians. Jesus' disciples struggled to understand and accept some of his teachings. Meeting Jesus changed people. We hear from the Gospels that a man named Jesus did remarkable things no other man had done before. He calmed storms and raised people from the dead and turned water to wine and cast out demons. He changes the course of people's lives. We must also consider the words of Jesus himself. Jesus claimed he was God. No other historically notable man with this level of impact also claimed to be God and got away with it. Jesus' teaching also differs from other religious figures who claim to have found the truth about a way to heaven or enlightenment. Jesus comes and makes the radical claim that he is the way, the truth, and the life. Jesus also said things like, "The Father and I are one," and forgave people's sins, something only God could do. We also have the witness of countless lives that have been changed by this man named Jesus. In 2,000 years, in every century since Jesus, we see the heroic and extraordinary witness of saints and martyrs. All of Jesus' disciples, except John, were martyred for their belief in the resurrection of Jesus. These men and women all have one thing in common. They all claim that the man Jesus, who is true God and true man, who is still alive today, changed them. These broken and imperfect people, fathers, mothers, poets, scientists, smart people and simple people, rich and poor, sons and daughters, they were healed and made whole and transformed through an encounter with Jesus Christ. One of the oldest images of Jesus is Christ Pantocrator from St. Catherine's Monastery in Egypt. This icon dates back to the 6th century AD. The right side of Jesus represents his human nature and mercy and blessing, while the left side represents his divinity and divine judgment. The two eyes are different sizes, and his hair is down on one side and swept up on the other. If you duplicate each side, making a mirror image, you can see that the painter was trying to capture the mystery of these two natures of Jesus, both truly God and truly man, into one painting. Since Jesus is truly a man and truly God, it should be obvious that God understands what it's like to be human. Jesus understands me and my problems, hopes, and desires, and what it's like to live in this world. But this also means that since Jesus is truly God, he can ask things of me no one else can. If Jesus is who he says he is, then I am who he says I am. Jesus is a mystery. He will always be at least a mysterious and important historical figure worth contemplating and wrestling with. but we should confront the possibility that Jesus is more. Of all the names throughout history, the name of Jesus stands above the rest. When we look at Jesus more closely, we're not just considering the teachings of a good man, we're considering what it means for God himself to become man. C.S. Lewis, the Christian author, said of Jesus, quote, "I am trying here to prevent anyone from saying the really foolish thing that people often say. I'm ready to accept Jesus as a great moral teacher, but I don't accept his claim to be God. That is the one thing we must not say. A man who is merely a man and said the sort of things that Jesus said would not be a great moral teacher. He would either be a lunatic on a level with the man who says he is a poached egg, or else he would be the devil of hell. You must make your choice. Either this man was and is the Son of God, or else a madman or something worse. But let us not come with any patronizing nonsense about his being a great human teacher. He has not left that open to us. He did not intend to," end quote. And if Jesus Christ is true God and true man, he changes everything. Hi, my name is Emily.
1: And my name is Edmund. Thanks for watching that video.
0: We made this video because we believe the Catechism of the Catholic Church is not just a collection of ideas, a set of rules, or a textbook.
1: Yeah, we believe the Catechism is a faithful echo of a God who desires to reveal himself to us.
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0: Spanish,
1: and Portuguese. 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
1: Thanks.
2: Lord, make me an instrument of your peace. Where there is hatred, let me sow love. Where there is injury, pardon. Where there is doubt, faith. Where there is despair, hope. Where there is darkness, light. And where there is sadness, joy. O Divine Master, grant that I may not so much seek to be consoled as to console, to be understood as to understand, to be loved as to love. For it is in giving that we receive. It is in pardoning that we are pardoned. And it's in dying that we are born to eternal life. Amen.
1: A father told me a story of watching his young daughter drawing with crayons with intense concentration. He asked her, "Honey, what are you drawing?" And she said, "God." The father said, "Oh dear, no one knows what God looks like." And she looked up and said, "They will in a minute."
0: Kids are the best, but wouldn't it be great to know what God really looks like?
1: That's what I love about God. See, God actually does show us what he looks like through his son, Jesus Christ.
0: So the biggest issue many people struggle with about Jesus is whether or not he's just a man or he actually is God. Some people think maybe he was just an inspiring teacher, like any other religious or political leader from the past.
1: Well, let's look at Jesus. No other historical figure has had the impact on our world and culture as Jesus. Art, literature, music, philosophy, our legal system, they've all been shaped by the historical reality of Jesus. Every time you write the date, the year he was born splits time. The Bible remains one of the most published books ever. and the influence of Jesus on the world is astounding. This poor Jewish preacher lived before radio, TV, and the internet, before any form of mass communication, and despite that, his influence in the world is undeniable.
0: Okay, yeah, Jesus had a huge impact on the world, but who is he really?
1: Jesus stands at the center of history, and 2,000 years later, the world is still intrigued by him. What have you heard people say about who Jesus is? A good guy, a prophet, a teacher, God? Regardless of what other people say about Jesus, let's go right to the source. What did Jesus say about himself? Jesus tells us, "I am the Savior." He says, "I am your Savior." From the very beginning, God planned to save us by reconciling us to him through his son, Jesus. And the Catechism of the Catholic Church gives us four very clear reasons for the incarnation.
0: Incarnation? What's that?
1: Incarnation refers to God becoming flesh, or becoming one of us, in Jesus Christ. He was born of the Virgin Mary through the power of the Holy Spirit. But Jesus is true God and true man. The Catechism, paragraph 464, says, "The unique and altogether singular event of the incarnation of the Son of God does not mean that Jesus Christ is part God and part man, nor does it imply that he is the result of a confused mixture of the divine and the human. He became truly man while remaining truly God. Jesus Christ is true God and true man."
0: So why did God become man?
1: Jesus shows us what it looks like for a person to live in perfect relationship with God. And not just any relationship, but an intimate relationship of a father and a son. This is a model of holiness, and God became man to be our model of holiness. God also became man to reconcile us to the Father. No human person could perfectly live out the commandments and reconcile us to God after the fall of original sin. Jesus was able to offer his life as a sacrifice for us to reconcile us to the Father and defeat sin and death.
0: For God himself to come and die for our mistakes is pretty intense.
1: Well, that brings us to the third reason for the incarnation, or God becoming man. God became man to show us the Father's love. Jesus shows us how fully and unconditionally the Father loves us. Jesus was a true model of love and mercy and truth and goodness. We're able to see Jesus' example of what that looks like in a real human person. And the fourth reason God became man was so that we could partake in the divine nature of God.
0: Okay, what does that even mean?
1: Remember how before original sin, Adam and Eve enjoyed a special relationship with God. They were in perfect union with him, but they sinned and chose to be cut off from him. Jesus offers us a way to be reconciled with the Father, and that also means we can begin to experience that union with God here on earth. We're destined to experience it fully in heaven. So through Jesus' sacrifice, through the sacraments of the church and the grace that flows from them, we are able to experience God's divine life in us.
0: Jesus really accomplished a lot in his time on earth, and he only had 3 years of public ministry.
1: If we really study the Gospels in the person of Jesus Christ, we see that he was unlike any other man who ever lived. He taught with a different authority because he was God himself. He was good. He was really good. He was the type of person that attracted people from all sorts of backgrounds and lifestyles.

0: Everyone wanted to be around him. He spoke of sin, but he also spoke of love and mercy in a way that was unheard of. And he spoke of God in a familiar way that seemed impossible. He did all of this and also claimed to be God, which is a crazy thing to proclaim yourself as. But he was so good and lived such a pure life that the witness of his life is hard to brush aside.
1: He led such a remarkable life that he died on a cross for his teachings.
0: Yes, Jesus never wavered in his obedience to the Father. Jesus suffered and died for us, laying down his life for you and me and everyone, so we could be reconciled to the Father. Through Jesus, we can become adopted sons and daughters of God. Jesus rose from the dead as a foreshadowing of God's promise to raise us up on the last day.
1: So all of this happened hundreds, thousands of years ago. Even if I believe that Jesus is God and he's the Son of God and the Lord, what difference does that make for me today?
0: Jesus fulfills God's plan of loving goodness for us. The Father and the Son sent the Holy Spirit and gave us the church and the sacraments so we can enter into this relationship with God. We are called to believe and trust in Jesus, the living God. Through Jesus, we're able to see the unseeable, God himself. And we're called to have a personal relationship with Jesus and to grow in our friendship with him because he teaches us about the Father and how to live in relationship with him. Jesus Christ is unlike any other man that ever lived. And because he is true God and true man, he can help us have a life unlike any other we could possibly live.
1: Hi, my name is Emily.
0: And my name is Edmund. Thanks for watching that video.
1: We made this video because we believe the Catechism of the Catholic Church is not just a collection of ideas, a set of rules, or a textbook.
0: Yeah, we believe the Catechism is a faithful echo of a God who desires to reveal himself to us.
1: Real and True makes videos and other content to retransform this echo into a living voice for the modern world.
0: And right now, all of these videos are made available for free in multiple languages, English, French,
1: Spanish,
0: and Portuguese. And right now, we're trying to go through the entire first pillar of the Catechism.
1: We hope to make even more videos to cover the entire Catechism, and we want to do it in even more languages and continuing to make this resource available for free to everyone.
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0: Thanks.
2: Today, I experienced a great deal of sorrow because of a certain person. She said many things which were false. Because they were taken to be true and spread around the whole house, in my heart, I felt a sharp pain. Then, I heard Jesus speak in my soul.
3: Pray for your sister who has hurt you and show her great kindness.
2: I told the Lord, it is so difficult, but I did as he asked. After a few days, she repented. And my heart was full of joy that she came back to God's mercy.
3: My daughter, come to me often in the Blessed Sacrament. I dwell here in the tabernacle as a king of mercy to pour graces upon all who come here to ask for my help, especially for those who need my love and forgiveness. For I am there, hidden in the host. And there is your power to bring back sinners to my mercy and to love as I love and to forgive as I forgive.

0: Let's play a little thought experiment. So let's say you died.
1: Check into my flight.
0: I know, unfortunate. But you find yourself in an airport like this one, and you're waiting to get on one of two planes. So you walk up to the counter and you talk to the kind lady there and you say, hey, I want to go on one of these planes. And she says, well, one goes to heaven and one goes to the other place. Here's the only thing you have to do. You have to tell me why you should be allowed to get on the plane to heaven. So what would you say? I mean, you might say things like, I'm a really good person, I've done good things, or I haven't done as many bad things as other people I know, or I haven't done really bad things. But the truth is, all those answers are actually the wrong answer. I'll tell you what the right answer is in a minute. So, Blaise Pascal, the French mathematician, theologian, physicist, Mick Jagger lookalike, he said this about Jesus. Not only do we only know God through Jesus Christ, but we only know ourselves through Jesus Christ. We only know life and death through Jesus Christ. Apart from Jesus Christ, we cannot know the meaning of our life or our death, of God or of ourselves. The answer is Jesus. Jesus is our identity. Jesus is the cure for loneliness. Jesus is the church. Jesus is what Christianity is all about. Jesus is who we should turn to for advice. And Jesus is the answer that gets us to heaven, gets us on that plane that goes to heaven. It is Jesus. It's not our deeds or the things we've done or not done that get us to heaven. It's Jesus's life in us that gets us eternal life. So I love this painting of Jesus. This is called Christ Pentocrator. Pentocrator means all powerful, and it's one of the oldest paintings that we have of Jesus. And it's interesting, in the early church, people really struggled with Jesus's identity and who Jesus is. Most of their heresies in the early church, meaning most of the incorrect teachings about Jesus, involved an incorrect understanding of Jesus as both God and man. All this had to do with trying to explain why Jesus is so important and why he matters and how he could be both God and man. You can see in this painting, the artist is trying to depict those two natures of God, his humanity and his divinity, in these two sides of Jesus. So when I look at this painting of Jesus, I'm reminded of the fact that Jesus was a historical person. He came into this world, and God became man and wants to be close to us. So Pascal is right. Understanding Jesus helps us understand God and ourselves. But Jesus wants us to do more than just understand him. He wants us to have a life-changing relationship with him. So Jesus is more than just a historical figure. He's alive and he wants a relationship with us, and sometimes we can miss that point. We can just focus on, you know, doing good actions or avoiding sin. He wants us to have more than that. He wants us to have a relationship with him and to have that relationship be what moves us and what carries us through our lives. This is so much coffee. So to further clarify this point, God often uses the example of marriage in scripture to talk about his relationship with us. And if I told you that there's this thing that you can enter into where all of your decisions you have to make with another person, all of your money is theirs, you have to live with them for the rest of your life, you can't really go anywhere without telling them. I mean, would you want to just enter into that situation? Well, no, unless you fall in love with a person. And when you fall in love with a person, all the rules, you know, come later. And you're happy to do it because you love that person. And it's the same with our relationship with God. Like, the way we live, avoiding sin, all of those things come after we've fallen in love with Jesus. So marriage isn't just about knowing some facts about your partner or understanding them. It's about falling in love with them. And your relationship grows in intimacy and trust over time. And it's the same with our relationship with Jesus. The Catechism says in paragraph 521, Christ enables us to live in him all that he himself lived, and he lives it in us. By his incarnation, he, the Son of God, has in a certain way united himself with each man. We are called only to become one with him, for he enables us as the members of his body to share in what he lived for us in his flesh as our model. Okay, so let's get really practical. Jesus wants to have a relationship with you, and he wants you to join his body, the church. What does that mean? Well, it means just speaking to him like a friend, inviting him to be the center of your life, and just inviting that relationship to inspire and motivate you as you go throughout your life. And it can begin right now. It can begin today. So let's end in a short prayer that you can pray to invite Jesus into your life and to begin this personal relationship with him. In the name of the Father, and of the Son, and of the Holy Spirit, amen. Jesus, I believe you are the way, the truth, and the life. I welcome you into all areas of my life. I want to walk with you and be guided by you. Help me to turn to you throughout the day, to speak to me as a friend, and guide me to be more like you. Show me your friendship, your love, and build a relationship with me. Jesus, I trust in you. Amen. In the name of the Father, the Son, and the Holy Spirit. Amen.
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4: 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For more information, I invite you to visit our website, vocationsboston.org, or to follow us on Facebook or Instagram at Vocations Boston. Thank you.

In the name of the Father, and of the Son, and of the Holy Spirit. Amen. Lord of life, we thank you for the gift of sport. For those who glorify God through the exercise of their bodies, for the friendships born on the field, and the joy of playing as a team. You teach us that in life, as in the game, no one is saved alone. We need others to grow, to learn respect, to overcome our limits, and to celebrate together the victories we achieve.

We ask this sport may always be a school of fraternity, not of empty rivalry. A space of encounter, not exclusion. A path of peace, not violence.

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Mm-hmm.

May your spirit never be lacking in us, making us one team, united with you, to build communion and fraternity in history. Amen.

O Lord, open my lips, and my mouth will proclaim your praise. Glory to the Father, and to the Son, and to the Holy Spirit, as it was in the beginning, is now, and will be forever. Amen. Let us approach the Lord with praise and thanksgiving. The Lord's is the earth and its fullness, the world and all its peoples. It is he who set it on the seas, on the waters he made it firm. Let us approach the Lord with praise and thanksgiving. Who shall climb the mountain of the Lord? Who shall stand in his holy place? The man with clean hands and pure heart, who desires not worthless things, who has not sworn so as to deceive his neighbor. Let us approach the Lord with praise and thanksgiving. He shall receive blessings from the Lord and reward from the God who saves him. Such are the men who seek him, seek the face of the God of Jacob. Let us approach the Lord with praise and thanksgiving. O gates, lift high your heads. Grow higher, ancient doors. Let him enter, the King of glory. Let us approach the Lord with praise and thanksgiving. Who is the King of glory? The Lord, the mighty, the valiant. The Lord, the valiant in war. Let us approach the Lord with praise and thanksgiving. O gates, lift high your heads. Grow higher, ancient doors. Let him enter, the King of glory. Let us approach the Lord with praise and thanksgiving. Who is he, the King of glory? He, the Lord of armies. He is the King of glory. Let us approach the Lord with praise and thanksgiving. Glory to the Father, and to the Son, and to the Holy Spirit, as it was in the beginning, is now, and will be forever. Amen. Let us approach the Lord with praise and thanksgiving.

Dawn finds me ready to welcome you, my God. I call with all my heart, Lord, hear me. I will keep your commands. I call upon you, save me, and I will do your will. I rise before dawn and cry for help. I hope in your word. My eyes watch through the night to ponder your promise. In your love, hear my voice, O Lord. Give me life by your decrees. Those who harm me unjustly draw near. They are far from your law. But you, O Lord, are close. Your commands are truth. Long have I known that your will is established forever. Glory to the Father, and to the Son, and to the Holy Spirit, as it was in the beginning, is now, and will be forever. Amen. Save us by the power of your hand, Father, for our enemies have ignored your words. May the fire of your word consume our sins, and its brightness illumine our hearts. Dawn finds me ready to welcome you, my God. The Lord is my strength, and I shall sing his praise, for he has become my Savior. I will sing to the Lord, for he is gloriously triumphant. Horse and chariot he has cast into the sea. My strength and my courage is the Lord, and he has been my Savior. He is my God, I praise him. The God of my father, I extol him. The Lord is a warrior, Lord is his name. Pharaoh's chariots and army he hurled into the sea. At the breath of your anger, the waters piled up. The flowing waters stood like a mound. The floodwaters congealed in the midst of the sea. The enemy boasted, I will pursue and overtake them. I will divide the spoils and have my fill of them. I will draw my sword. My hand shall despoil them. When your wind blew, the sea covered them. Like lead, they sank in the mighty waters. Who is like to you among the gods, O Lord? Who is like to you, magnificent in holiness? O terrible in renown, worker of wonders, when you stretched out your right hand, the earth swallowed them. In your mercy, you led the people you redeemed. In your strength, you guided them to your holy dwelling. And you brought them in and planted them on the mountain of your inheritance, the place where you made your seat, O Lord, the sanctuary, O Lord, which your hands have established. The Lord shall reign forever and ever. Glory to the Father, and to the Son, and to the Holy Spirit, as it was in the beginning, is now, and will be forever. Amen. The Lord is my strength. I shall sing his praise, for he has become my Savior. O praise the Lord, all you nations. O praise the Lord, all you nations. Acclaim him, all you peoples. Strong is his love for us. He is faithful forever. Glory to the Father, and to the Son, and to the Holy Spirit, as it was in the beginning, is now, and will be forever. Amen. God our Father, may all the nations and peoples praise you. May Jesus, who is called faithful and true, and who lives with you eternally, possess our hearts forever. O praise the Lord, all you nations. Be solicitous to make your call and election permanent. Surely those who do so will never be lost. On the contrary,
Your entry into the everlasting kingdom of our Lord and Savior Jesus Christ will be richly provided for.

I call to you, O Lord, for you are my refuge. I cry to you, O Lord, for you are my refuge. You are all I desire in the land of the living, for you are my refuge. Glory to the Father, and to the Son, and to the Holy Spirit. I cry to you, O Lord, for you are my refuge. Lord, shine on those who dwell in darkness and the shadow of death. Blessed be the Lord, the God of Israel. He has come to his people and set them free. He has raised up for us a mighty Savior, born of the house of his servant David.

Abraham, to set us free from the hands of our enemies, free to worship him without fear, holy and righteous in his sight all the days of our life. You, my child, shall be called the prophet of the Most High, for you will go before the Lord to prepare his way, to give his people knowledge of salvation by the forgiveness of their sins. In the tender compassion of our God, the dawn from on high shall break upon us to shine on those who dwell in darkness and the shadow of death, and to guide our feet into the way of peace. Glory to the Father, and to the Son, and to the Holy Spirit, as it was in the beginning, is now, and will be forever. Amen. Lord, shine on those who dwell in darkness and the shadow of death. Let us all praise Christ in order to become our faithful and merciful high priest before the Father's throne. He chose to become one of us, a brother in all things. In prayer, we ask of him, Lord, share with us the treasure of your love. Son of justice, you filled us with light at our baptism. We dedicate this day to you. Lord, share with us the treasure of your love. At every hour of the day, we give you glory. In all our deeds, we offer you praise. Lord, share with us the treasure of your love. Mary, your mother, was obedient to your word. Direct our lives in accordance with that word. Lord, share with us the treasure of your love. Our lives are surrounded with passing things. Set our hearts on the things of heaven, so that through faith, hope, and charity, we may come to enjoy the vision of your glory. Lord, share with us the treasures of your love. Gathering all of our prayers and praise together, we offer the words that Jesus taught us. Our Father, who art in heaven, hallowed be thy name. Thy kingdom come, thy will be done on earth as it is in heaven. Give us this day our daily bread, and forgive us our trespasses, as we forgive those who trespass against us. And lead us not into temptation, but deliver us from evil. Amen. Lord, free us from the dark night of death. Let the light of resurrection dawn within our hearts to bring us to the radiance of eternal life. We ask this through our Lord Jesus Christ, your Son, who lives and reigns with you in the unity of the Holy Spirit, one God forever and ever. Amen. The Lord be with you. Blessed be the name of the Lord, now and forever. Our help is in the name of the Lord, who made heaven and earth. And may Almighty God bless you, the Father, the Son, and the Holy Spirit. Amen. Go in peace. Thanks be to God.

0: I'm Sonia Corbett, Catholic Evangelista, inviting you to join me here on Evangelista Bible Study this week as we look at the Old Testament liturgical calendar and feasts and their fulfillment in the Catholic liturgical year.
1: A typical day for a Franciscan brother of Brooklyn is to rise in the morning, usually around 5 a.m., which is followed by some personal prayer time and then community prayer and Mass. For those of us that are in schools, we do community prayer and Mass with the student and faculty

Trinity. After we finish with a prayer and Mass, then we begin our day. Our ministry is to live the gospel according to the role of the Third Order Regular. And the way that we live the gospel is through the educational and pastoral ministries of the Roman Catholic Church. Traditionally, we have been educators, and we have taught on the elementary level, the high school and the college level. We also have a couple of brothers that minister in parishes as pastoral associates or directors of religious education. Whether we are teaching formally in the classroom, we are educators first and foremost as a community. An important part of who we are as Franciscan Brothers is that we are not ordained priests. We do not have any ordained priests in our community. We are completely a community of brothers. Whether we go into a classroom to teach all day, whether or not we are in an office as an administrator, a vice principal, a disciplinarian, a principal, we are there to be brother first and foremost to our students. And I think if you walk into any of our schools, you will be able to see that the Franciscan Brother of Brooklyn is indeed brother to our students, our faculty, our staff. We don't care what grade they're in. We don't care if they're a teacher, secretary, maintenance staff. We are there to be brother to them first and foremost. And that is our charism. That is who we are, is to be brother to everybody we encounter throughout the day. After a full day of teaching, our day is not finished. Many of the brothers are involved in after-school activities, whether we are involved as moderators for a sports team, whether we are involved with student council or other organizations. For instance, the brothers coordinate the students cooking for a soup kitchen. And the students come for 2 hours after school and they cook and prepare meals for homeless people. This does continue in our tradition of teaching all day and then serving the poor and those in need in the evening. We were founded to be an apostolic, active congregation that basically was going to be the workforce of the Catholic Church and the Catholic schools of the Diocese of Brooklyn, educating the children of immigrants. Because that's what we were founded to do, our ministry becomes our focus. However, we cannot do this ministry without the foundation of a strong prayer life and community life from which we get our strength to go out and to minister as teachers, as educators in the church. I knew I first wanted to become a Franciscan when I was in seventh grade. Our teacher, Sister Lucille, took us on a confirmation retreat to prepare us for confirmation. The person that led the retreat was a Franciscan friar. And one of the things that I noticed about him was that he was happy. He smiled. He had fun doing what he was doing all day long. And that really jumped out at me because that had not been my experience up to that point, except with the Franciscan sisters in the classroom. But I had never seen a male Franciscan before. So when I came back, I drove Sister Lucille, my teacher, crazy, asking her, who are these Franciscans? And she gave me a Catholic encyclopedia, told me to look it up, and I did, and I read, and then when I came back, she gave me more information, and she talked to me a little bit about it. And so when I went to high school, I pretty much put that in the back of my head because I got involved in high school life. But as I began to look at what I wanted to do, where I wanted to go to college, what I wanted to be, what God might be calling me to do, I knew that I still wanted to be a Franciscan. I still knew that this was something that I was attracted to. And so I began to look at entering the Franciscans, and I also looked at whether or not I wanted to be a teacher. And I knew at that point that I wanted to be a teacher, and I felt drawn to the Franciscans. And when I found out that I could be both a teacher and a Franciscan, I was like, wow, this is the best of both worlds. And when I came to the Franciscan Brothers,
I knew that this was the best of both worlds for me, where I could be a happy Franciscan who was a teacher. As far as the sermon advice I would have for a young person looking at religious life, don't be afraid to come and see. Don't be afraid to come and visit to see if this community is where your heart is. I know for me, I knew that the Franciscan Brothers of Brooklyn were for me because when I came and visited and prayed with them, I remember sitting at Mass with all the Franciscan Brothers, and I looked around and I knew at that moment this was home for me. So if you can say that when you go to visit, then that I think is the Holy Spirit speaking to you, saying, this is where you belong. This is where your heart will have a home.

the name of the Father, and of the Son, and of the Holy Spirit. Amen. Lord of life, we thank you for the gift of sport, for those who glorify God through the exercise of their bodies, for the friendships born on the field, and the joy of playing as a team. You teach us that in life, as in the game, no one is saved alone. We need others to grow, to learn respect, to overcome our limits, and to celebrate together the victories we achieve.

We ask this sport may always be a school of fraternity, not of empty rivalry. A space of encounter, not exclusion. A path of peace, not violence.

May those who play, train, or cheer discover in sport a universal language that brings cultures together, unites peoples, and sows respect, solidarity, and personal growth.

Lord Jesus, may every sport become a parable of life lived with you, working with joy and effort, living with humility in defeat, and with gratitude in the victory you offer in your resurrection. Mm-hmm.

May your spirit never be lacking in us, making us one team, united with you, to build communion and fraternity in history. Amen.

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0: I will look after my sheep, says the Lord, and I will appoint a shepherd to pasture them, and I, the Lord, will be their God. In the name of the Father, and of the Son, and of the Holy Spirit.
1: Amen.
0: The grace of our Lord Jesus Christ, and the love of God, and the communion of the Holy Spirit be with you all.
1: And with your spirit.
0: Brethren, let us acknowledge our sins and so prepare ourselves to celebrate the sacred mysteries. I confess to Almighty God, to you, my brothers and sisters, that I have greatly sinned in my thoughts and in my words, in what I have done and in what I have failed to do, through my fault, through my most grievous fault. Therefore, I ask Blessed Mary, ever Virgin, all the angels and saints, and you, my brothers and sisters, to pray for me to the Lord our God. May Almighty God have mercy on us, forgive us our sins, and bring us to everlasting life.
1: Amen.
0: Lord, have mercy.
1: Lord, have mercy.
0: Christ, have mercy.
1: Christ, have mercy.
0: Lord, have mercy.
1: Lord, have mercy.
0: Let us pray. O God, who made the Bishop St. Norbert a servant of your church, outstanding in his prayer and pastoral zeal, grant, we ask, that by the help of his intercession, the flock of the faithful may always find shepherds after your own heart and be fed in the pastures of salvation through our Lord Jesus Christ, your Son, who lives and reigns with you in the unity of the Holy Spirit, God forever and ever.
1: Amen. Amen.
2: A reading from the second letter of St. Paul to Timothy. Beloved, I charge you in the presence of God and of Christ Jesus, who will judge the living and the dead, and by his appearing and his kingly power, proclaim the word. Be persistent whether it is convenient or inconvenient. Convince, reprimand, encourage through all patience and teaching. For the time will come when people will not tolerate sound doctrine, but, following their own desires and insatiable curiosity, will accumulate teachers and will stop listening to the truth and will be diverted to myths. But you, be self-possessed in all circumstances, put up with hardship, perform the work of an evangelist, fulfill your ministry. For I am already being poured out like a libation, and the time of my departure is at hand. I have competed well, I have finished the race, I have kept the faith. From now on, the crown of righteousness awaits me, which the Lord, the just judge, will award to me on that day, and not only to me, but to all who have longed for his appearance. The word of the Lord.
3: Thanks be to God.

0: The Lord be with you.
1: And with your spirit.
0: A reading from the Holy Gospel according to Mark.
1: Glory to you, O Lord.
0: In the course of his teaching, Jesus said, "Beware of the scribes who like to go around in long robes and accept greetings in the marketplaces, seats of honor in synagogues, and places of honor at banquets. They devour the houses of widows and, as a pretext, recite lengthy prayers. They will receive a very severe condemnation." He sat down opposite the treasury and observed how the crowd put money into the treasury. Many rich people put in large sums. A poor widow also came and put in two small coins worth a few cents. Calling his disciples to himself, he said to them, "Amen, I say to you, this poor widow put in more than all the other contributors to the treasury. For they have all contributed from their surplus wealth, but she, from her poverty, has contributed all she had, her whole livelihood." The Gospel of the Lord.
1: Praise to you, Lord
2: Jesus Christ.
0: In the name of the Father, and of the Son, and of the Holy Spirit.
1: Amen.
0: Around the year 65 AD,

St. Timothy, featured in our first reading, needed all the help that he could get. St. Paul would soon be martyred, and Timothy was being called to lead the church in Ephesus, a massive and exceedingly pagan city filled with occult practices such as worship of Artemis, the goddess of the moon and of the hunt. There were problems at Ephesus. Timothy needed a lot of help. Our first reading from Timothy, letter, St. Paul to Timothy, letter number 2, then is the Apostle Paul's final highly personal farewell to Timothy, advising him on ways to deal with treacherous situations. St. Paul's goal in this letter was to urge his protege, Timothy, to stand firm against false teachings and to persevere amid suffering. He uses the imagery of the soldier as a metaphor for self-discipline, endurance, and dedication to help motivate Timothy. When challenged, Timothy is to aggressively fight back. As a parallel, we may consider the crucial events of June 6, 1944, the Allied invasion of Europe. To Timothy is frequently compared to Normandy, actually, to that invasion, D-Day, which illustrates, when we stop and reflect on it, the battle of the Christian life. D-Day established a foothold and marked a decisive turning point of World War II. We know that. But it required, as well, bitter, costly fighting on the beaches. Likewise, the resurrection of Christ guarantees the triumph of the kingdom of God and hope for salvation. We know that. But believers must wage a heavy spiritual battle in this lifetime. Now, just as some of the heaviest and most brutal fighting of the war and of that battle took place after the initial beachhead was gained, when enemy forces were digging in and resisting fiercely, so too, Paul's warning to Timothy applies. In the last days, there will be very difficult times, he says, because people will become selfish, arrogant, and hostile to the truth. Like St. Timothy, we too need help, and we must do our part. Ultimately, the comparison I made today highlights that, like D-Day infantrymen, the Christian is expected to work for it, to maintain discipline, to stand firm in difficult situations, but can rely on the promised victory of their commander, Jesus Christ. In the name of the Father, and of the Son, and of the Holy Spirit.

0: Let us offer our intentions to God the Father.
1: For Leo, our Pope, Richard, our Archbishop, and all clergy and religious throughout the world, we pray to the Lord.
2: Lord, hear our prayer.
1: That God may grant wisdom and strength to all those in positions of leadership, we pray to the Lord.
2: Lord, hear our prayer.
1: For the grace of true contrition for our sins, we pray to the Lord.
2: Lord, hear our prayer.
1: For all missionaries working throughout the world, we pray to the Lord.
2: Lord, hear our prayer.
1: For the health of the sick and suffering, and for all those who care for them, we pray to the Lord.
2: Lord, hear our prayer.
1: And for the repose of the souls of all the faithful departed, we pray to the Lord.
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0: God in heaven, we ask you to hear these and all our prayers through Christ our Lord.
3: Amen.

0: Pray, brethren, that my sacrifice and yours may be acceptable to God the Almighty Father.
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0: Look with favor, O Lord, we pray, on the offerings we set upon this sacred altar on the feast day of Blessed Norbert, that bestowing on us your pardon, our oblations may give honor to your name, through Christ our Lord.
1: Amen.
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0: Let us give thanks to the Lord our God.
1: It is right and just.
0: It is truly right and just, our duty and our salvation, always and everywhere, to give you thanks. Lord, Holy Father, Almighty and Eternal God, through Christ our Lord. For as on the festival of St. Norbert you bid your church rejoice, so too you strengthen her by the example of his holy life, teach her by his words of preaching, and keep her safe in answer to his prayers. And so, with the company of angels and saints, we sing the hymn of your praise as without end we acclaim, Holy, holy, holy, Lord God of hosts, heaven and earth are full of your glory.

You are indeed holy, O Lord, and all you have created rightly gives you praise. For through your Son, our Lord Jesus Christ, by the power and working of the Holy Spirit, you give life to all things and make them holy, and you never cease to gather a people to yourself, so that from the rising of the sun to its setting, a pure sacrifice may be offered to your name. Therefore, O Lord, we humbly implore you by the same Spirit, graciously make holy these gifts we have brought to you for consecration, that they may become the body and blood of your Son, our Lord Jesus Christ, at whose command we celebrate these mysteries. For on the night he was betrayed, he himself took bread, and giving you thanks, he said the blessing, broke the bread, and gave it to his disciples, saying, "Take this, all of you, and eat of it, for this is my body, which will be given up for you." In a similar way, when supper was ended, he took the chalice, and giving you thanks, he said the blessing, and gave the chalice to his disciples, saying, "Take this, all of you, and drink from it, for this is the chalice of my blood, the blood of the new and eternal covenant, which will be poured out for you and for many for the forgiveness of sins. Do this in memory of me." The mystery of

0: Therefore, O Lord, as we celebrate the memorial of the saving passion of your Son, his wondrous resurrection and ascension into heaven, and as we look forward to his second coming, we offer you in thanksgiving this holy and living sacrifice. Look, we pray, upon the oblation of your church, and recognizing the sacrificial victim by whose death you willed to reconcile us to yourself, grant that we who are nourished by the body and blood of your Son and filled with his Holy Spirit may become one body, one spirit in Christ. May he make of us an eternal offering to you so that we may obtain an inheritance with your elect, especially with the most blessed Virgin Mary, Mother of God, with blessed Joseph, her spouse, with your blessed apostles and glorious martyrs, with Saint Norbert, and with all the saints on whose constant intercession in your presence we rely for unfailing help. May this sacrifice of our reconciliation, we pray, O Lord, advance the peace and salvation of all the world. Be pleased to confirm in faith and charity your pilgrim church on earth, with your servant Leo, our Pope, and Richard, our Bishop, the order of bishops, all the clergy, and the entire people you have gained for your own. Listen graciously to the prayers of this family whom you have summoned before you. In your compassion, O merciful Father, gather to yourself all your children scattered throughout the world, to our departed brothers and sisters, and to all who were pleasing to you at their passing from this life. Give kind admittance to your kingdom. There we hope to enjoy forever the fullness of your glory. Through Christ our Lord, through whom you bestow on the world all that is good. Through him and with him and in him, O God, almighty Father, in the unity of the Holy Spirit, all glory and honor is yours forever and ever.
1: Amen.
0: At the Savior's command, informed by divine teaching, we dare to say, Our Father, who art in heaven, hallowed be thy name. Thy kingdom come, thy will be done, on earth as it is in heaven. Give us this day our daily bread, and forgive us our trespasses, as we forgive those who trespass against us. And lead us not into temptation, but deliver us from evil. Deliver us, Lord, we pray, from every evil. Graciously grant peace in our days, that by the help of your mercy we may be always free from sin and safe from all distress as we await the blessed hope and the coming of our Savior, Jesus Christ.
2: For the kingdom, the power, and the glory are yours, now and forever.
0: Lord Jesus Christ, who said to your apostles, Peace I leave you, my peace I give you, look not on our sins but on the faith of your church, and graciously grant her peace and unity in accordance with your will, who live and reign forever and ever.
2: Amen.
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0: Let us pray. Renewed by the sacred mysteries, we humbly pray, O Lord, that following the example of Blessed Norbert, we may strive to profess what he believed and to practice what he taught, through Christ our Lord.
1: Amen.
0: The Lord be with you.
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0: May Almighty God bless you, the Father, and the Son, and the Holy Spirit.
1: Amen.
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0: We have worshiped God, the Father, the Son, and the Holy Spirit. 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
1: Eternal God, in whom mercy is endless and the treasury of compassion inexhaustible, look kindly upon us now and increase your mercy in us, that in difficult moments we might not despair nor become despondent, but with great confidence submit ourselves to your holy will, which is love and mercy itself. Amen.

Saint Michael the Archangel, defend us in battle. Be our protection against the wickedness and snares of the devil. May God rebuke him, we humbly pray. And do thou, O Prince of the Heavenly Host, by the power of God, cast into hell Satan and all the evil spirits who prowl through the world seeking the ruin of souls. Amen.

Hello, I'm Bishop Reed, standing here in the magnificent shrine, the National Shrine of Our Lady of Victory in Lackawanna, New York. We're so grateful to Monsignor David LaPuma, a seminary contemporary of mine, for allowing us this time in the Basilica so that you and I can meditate on the joyful mysteries of the Holy Rosary of Our Lady of Victory. This shrine was inspired by a priest. He was the creator of this whole village, really, the Venerable Father Nelson Baker, whose actual remains, his physical remains, rest here in the shrine. And many are convinced of his sanctity. Not only is this a place of prayer and worship, but it's also a home to a charitable agency for children and families, a great parish community of people who love and serve God and each other. Our Lady of Victory School that serves students from pre-K to eighth grade here in the Mount Vernon area of Westchester. So if you ever have a chance, you really need to come and visit. Friends, let's pray together now and meditate upon the joyful mysteries of the Most Holy Rosary and Jesus' victory over sin and death. In the name of the Father, and of the Son, and of the Holy Spirit. Amen. I believe in God, the Father Almighty, maker of heaven and earth, and in Jesus Christ, his only Son, our Lord, who was conceived by the Holy Spirit, born of the Virgin Mary, suffered under Pontius Pilate, was crucified, died, and was buried. He rose from the dead and is now seated at the right hand of the Father. From there he shall come to judge the living and the dead. I believe in the Holy Spirit, the Holy Catholic Church, the communion of saints, the forgiveness of sins, the resurrection of the body, and life everlasting. Amen. Our Father who art in heaven, hallowed be thy name. Thy kingdom come, thy will be done, on earth as it is in heaven. Give us this day our daily bread, and forgive us our trespasses, as we forgive those who trespass against us. And lead us not into temptation, but deliver us from evil. Amen. Hail Mary, full of grace, the Lord is with thee. Blessed art thou among women, and blessed is the fruit of thy womb, Jesus. Holy Mary, Mother of God, pray for us sinners, now and at the hour of our death. Amen. Hail Mary, full of grace, the Lord is with thee. Blessed art thou among women, and blessed is the fruit of thy womb, Jesus. Holy Mary, Mother of God, pray for us sinners, now and at the hour of our death. Amen. Hail Mary, full of grace, the Lord is with thee. Blessed art thou among women, and blessed is the fruit of thy womb, Jesus. Holy Mary, Mother of God, pray for us sinners, now and at the hour of our death. Amen. Glory be to the Father, and to the Son, and to the Holy Spirit, as it was in the beginning, is now, and ever shall be, world without end. Amen. O my Jesus, forgive us our sins. Save us from the fires of hell. Lead all souls into heaven, especially those who are in most need of thy mercy. The first joyful mystery, the Annunciation. When I think of this particular event, this mystery of the Rosary, I think to myself, what does an angel look like? I mean, it must be stunning. And imagine this young woman's reaction. But this encounter had been planned since the beginning of time. And Mary said yes. Our Father, who art in heaven, hallowed be thy name. Thy kingdom come, thy will be done, on earth as it is in heaven. Give us this day our daily bread, and forgive us our trespasses, as we forgive those who trespass against us. And lead us not into temptation, but deliver us from evil. Amen. Hail Mary, full of grace, the Lord is with thee. Blessed art thou among women, and blessed is the fruit of thy womb, Jesus. Holy Mary, Mother of God, pray for us sinners, now and at the hour of our death. Amen. Hail Mary, full of grace, the Lord is with thee. Blessed art thou among women, and blessed is the fruit of thy womb, Jesus. Holy Mary, Mother of God, pray for us sinners, now and at the hour of our death. Amen. Hail Mary, full of grace, the Lord is with thee. Blessed art thou among women, and blessed is the fruit of thy womb, Jesus. Holy Mary, Mother of God, pray for us sinners, now and at the hour of our death. Amen. Hail Mary, full of grace, the Lord is with thee. Blessed art thou among women, and blessed is the fruit of thy womb, Jesus. Holy Mary, Mother of God, pray for us sinners, now and at the hour of our death. Amen. Hail Mary, full of grace, the Lord is with thee. Blessed art thou among women, and blessed is the fruit of thy womb, Jesus.
Holy Mary, Mother of God, pray for us sinners, now and at the hour of our death. Amen. Hail Mary, full of grace, the Lord is with thee. Blessed art thou among women, and blessed is the fruit of thy womb, Jesus. Holy Mary, Mother of God, pray for us sinners, now and at the hour of our death. Amen. Hail Mary, full of grace, the Lord is with thee. Blessed art thou among women, and blessed is the fruit of thy womb, Jesus. Holy Mary, Mother of God, pray for us sinners, now and at the hour of our death. Amen. Hail Mary, full of grace, the Lord is with thee. Blessed art thou among women, and blessed is the fruit of thy womb, Jesus. Holy Mary, Mother of God, pray for us sinners, now and at the hour of our death. Amen. Hail Mary, full of grace, the Lord is with thee. Blessed art thou among women, and blessed is the fruit of thy womb, Jesus. Holy Mary, Mother of God, pray for us sinners, now and at the hour of our death. Amen. Hail Mary, full of grace, the Lord is with thee. Blessed art thou among women, and blessed is the fruit of thy womb, Jesus. Holy Mary, Mother of God, pray for us sinners, now and at the hour of our death. Amen. Glory be to the Father, and to the Son, and to the Holy Spirit, as it was in the beginning, is now, and ever shall be, world without end. Amen. O my Jesus, forgive us our sins. Save us from the fires of hell. Lead all souls into heaven, especially those in most need of thy mercy. The second joyful mystery, the visitation. You know, it's not uncommon that a bishop in a diocese will go and visit each parish community within the archdiocesan or diocesan family. This happens occasionally, really just to make sure that things are going well. I suppose it was like that kind of a visitation that we meditate upon here today. Mary went to visit her kinswoman, her cousin, Elizabeth, just to be sure that things were okay. One family member visiting another, one woman carrying the precursor, John the Baptist, and our Blessed Lady carrying the Son of God, the fruit of her womb, such joy. Our Father, who art in heaven, hallowed be thy name. Thy kingdom come, thy will be done on earth as it is in heaven. Give us this day our daily bread, and forgive us our trespasses, as we forgive those who trespass against us. And lead us not into temptation, but deliver us from evil. Amen. Hail Mary, full of grace, the Lord is with thee. Blessed art thou among women, and blessed is the fruit of thy womb, Jesus. Holy Mary, Mother of God, pray for us sinners, now and at the hour of our death. Amen. Hail Mary, full of grace, the Lord is with thee. Blessed art thou among women, and blessed is the fruit of thy womb, Jesus. Holy Mary, Mother of God, pray for us sinners, now and at the hour of our death. Amen. Hail Mary, full of grace, the Lord is with thee. Blessed art thou among women, and blessed is the fruit of thy womb, Jesus. Holy Mary, Mother of God, pray for us sinners, now and at the hour of our death. Amen. Hail Mary, full of grace, the Lord is with thee. Blessed art thou among women, and blessed is the fruit of thy womb, Jesus. Holy Mary, Mother of God, pray for us sinners, now and at the hour of our death. Amen. Hail Mary, full of grace, the Lord is with thee. Blessed art thou among women, and blessed is the fruit of thy womb, Jesus. Holy Mary, Mother of God, pray for us sinners, now and at the hour of our death. Amen. Hail Mary, full of grace, the Lord is with thee. Blessed art thou among women, and blessed is the fruit of thy womb, Jesus. Holy Mary, Mother of God, pray for us sinners, now and at the hour of our death. Amen. Hail Mary, full of grace, the Lord is with thee. Blessed art thou among women, and blessed is the fruit of thy womb, Jesus. Holy Mary, Mother of God, pray for us sinners, now and at the hour of our death. Amen. Hail Mary, full of grace, the Lord is with thee. Blessed art thou among women, and blessed is the fruit of thy womb, Jesus. Holy Mary, Mother of God, pray for us sinners, now and at the hour of our death. Amen. Hail Mary, full of grace, the Lord is with thee. Blessed art thou among women, and blessed is the fruit of thy womb, Jesus. Holy Mary, Mother of God, pray for us sinners, now and at the hour of our death. Amen. Hail Mary, full of grace, the Lord is with thee. Blessed art thou among women, and blessed is the fruit of thy womb, Jesus. Holy Mary, Mother of God, pray for us sinners, now and at the hour of our death. Amen. Glory be to the Father, and to the Son, and to the Holy Spirit, as it was in the beginning, is now, and ever shall be,
world without end. Amen. O my Jesus, forgive us our sins. Save us from the fires of hell. Lead all souls into heaven, especially those who are in most need of thy mercy. The third joyful mystery, the Nativity. Ah, the first Christmas. But very few trappings, aside from, of course, gold, frankincense, and myrrh. And the tremendous joy of the coming of our God in such humble way. The first Christmas. Think of how you feel on Christmas morning and amplify that. Our Father, who art in heaven, hallowed be thy name. Thy kingdom come, thy will be done on earth as it is in heaven. Give us this day our daily bread, and forgive us our trespasses, as we forgive those who trespass against us. And lead us not into temptation, but deliver us from evil. Amen. Hail Mary, full of grace, the Lord is with thee. Blessed art thou among women, and blessed is the fruit of thy womb, Jesus. Holy Mary, Mother of God, pray for us sinners, now and at the hour of our death. Amen. Hail Mary, full of grace, the Lord is with thee. Blessed art thou among women, and blessed is the fruit of thy womb, Jesus. Holy Mary, Mother of God, pray for us sinners, now and at the hour of our death. Amen. Hail Mary, full of grace, the Lord is with thee. Blessed art thou among women, and blessed is the fruit of thy womb, Jesus. Holy Mary, Mother of God, pray for us sinners, now and at the hour of our death. Amen. Hail Mary, full of grace, the Lord is with thee. Blessed art thou among women, and blessed is the fruit of thy womb, Jesus. Holy Mary, Mother of God, pray for us sinners, now and at the hour of our death. Amen. Hail Mary, full of grace, the Lord is with thee. Blessed art thou among women, and blessed is the fruit of thy womb, Jesus. Holy Mary, Mother of God, pray for us sinners, now and at the hour of our death. Amen. Hail Mary, full of grace, the Lord is with thee. Blessed art thou among women, and blessed is the fruit of thy womb, Jesus. Holy Mary, Mother of God, pray for us sinners, now and at the hour of our death. Amen. Hail Mary, full of grace, the Lord is with thee. Blessed art thou among women, and blessed is the fruit of thy womb, Jesus. Holy Mary, Mother of God, pray for us sinners, now and at the hour of our death. Amen. Hail Mary, full of grace, the Lord is with thee. Blessed art thou among women, and blessed is the fruit of thy womb, Jesus. Holy Mary, Mother of God, pray for us sinners, now and at the hour of our death. Amen. Hail Mary, full of grace, the Lord is with thee. Blessed art thou among women, and blessed is the fruit of thy womb, Jesus. Holy Mary, Mother of God, pray for us sinners, now and at the hour of our death. Amen. Hail Mary, full of grace, the Lord is with thee. Blessed art thou among women, and blessed is the fruit of thy womb, Jesus. Holy Mary, Mother of God, pray for us sinners.

sinners, now and at the hour of our death. Amen. Glory be to the Father, and to the Son, and to the Holy Spirit, as it was in the beginning, is now, and ever shall be, world without end. Amen. O my Jesus, forgive us our sins. Save us from the fires of

When we're asked to make a presentation, we work hard to encapsulate our thoughts into words and images. In this case, God has encapsulated his love in one word, Jesus. Mary knew it, her cousin knew it, and the baby in her womb knew it. And so Mary and Joseph brought that baby after being born, their firstborn son, to be presented in the temple. As we meditate upon this mystery, we pray, Our Father, who art in heaven, hallowed be thy name. Thy kingdom come, thy will be done on earth as it is in heaven. Give us this day our daily bread, and forgive us our trespasses, as we forgive those who trespass against us. And lead us not into temptation, but deliver us from evil. Amen. Hail Mary, full of grace, the Lord is with thee. Blessed art thou among women, and blessed is the fruit of thy womb, Jesus. Holy Mary, Mother of God, pray for us sinners, now and at the hour of our death. Amen. Hail Mary, full of grace, the Lord is with thee. Blessed art thou among women, and blessed is the fruit of thy womb, Jesus. Holy Mary, Mother of God, pray for us sinners, now and at the hour of our death. Amen. Hail Mary, full of grace, the Lord is with thee. Blessed art thou among women, and blessed is the fruit of thy womb, Jesus. Holy Mary, Mother of God, pray for us sinners, now and at the hour of our death. Amen. Hail Mary, full of grace, the Lord is with thee. Blessed art thou among women, and blessed is the fruit of thy womb, Jesus. Holy Mary, Mother of God, pray for us sinners, now and at the hour of our death. Amen. Hail Mary, full of grace, the Lord is with thee. Blessed art thou among women, and blessed is the fruit of thy womb, Jesus. Holy Mary, Mother of God, pray for us sinners, now and at the hour of our death. Amen. Hail Mary, full of grace, the Lord is with thee. Blessed art thou among women, and blessed is the fruit of thy womb, Jesus. Holy Mary, Mother of God, pray for us sinners, now and at the hour of our death. Amen. Hail Mary, full of grace, the Lord is with thee. Blessed art thou among women, and blessed is the fruit of thy womb, Jesus. Holy Mary, Mother of God, pray for us sinners, now and at the hour of our death. Amen. Hail Mary, full of grace, the Lord is with thee. Blessed art thou among women, and blessed is the fruit of thy womb, Jesus. Holy Mary, Mother of God, pray for us sinners, now and at the hour of our death. Amen. Hail Mary, full of grace, the Lord is with thee. Blessed art thou among women, and blessed is the fruit of thy womb, Jesus. Holy Mary, Mother of God, pray for us sinners, now and at the hour of our death. Amen. Hail Mary, full of grace, the Lord is with thee. Blessed art thou among women, and blessed is the fruit of thy womb, Jesus. Holy Mary, Mother of God, pray for us sinners, now and at the hour of our death. Amen. Glory be to the Father, and to the Son, and to the Holy Spirit, as it was in the beginning, is now, and ever shall be, world without end. Amen. O my Jesus, forgive us our sins, save us from the fires of hell, lead all souls into heaven, especially those in most need of thy mercy. The fifth and the final joyful mystery, the finding of Jesus at the temple. Mary and Joseph were at one disadvantage. Saint Anthony hadn't been born and lived yet, so they couldn't have recourse to his intercession. But I'm certain that they prayed and begged God, the God of all graciousness, to reunite them with their son, his son. I also have a sneaking suspicion that they weren't as anxious as we might think because they were people of faith. Meditating on this mystery of the finding of Jesus in the temple, let us pray. Our Father, who art in heaven, hallowed be thy name. Thy kingdom come, thy will be done on earth as it is in heaven. Give us this day our daily bread, and forgive us our trespasses, as we forgive those who trespass against us. And lead us not into temptation, but deliver us from evil. Amen. Hail Mary, full of grace, the Lord is with thee. Blessed art thou among women, and blessed is the fruit of thy womb, Jesus. Holy Mary, Mother of God, pray for us sinners, now and at the hour of our death. Amen. Hail Mary, full of grace, the Lord is with thee. Blessed art thou among women, and blessed is the fruit of thy womb, Jesus. Holy Mary, Mother of God, pray for us sinners, now and at the hour of our death. Amen. Hail Mary, full of grace, the Lord is with thee. Blessed art thou among women, and blessed is the fruit of thy womb.

Jesus. Holy Mary, Mother of God, pray for us sinners, now and at the hour of our death. Amen. Hail Mary, full of grace, the Lord is with thee. Blessed art thou among women, and blessed is the fruit of thy womb, Jesus. Holy Mary, Mother of God, pray for us sinners, now and at the hour of our death. Amen. Hail Mary, full of grace, the Lord is with thee. Blessed art thou among women, and blessed is the fruit of thy womb, Jesus. Holy Mary, Mother of God, pray for us sinners, now and at the hour of our death. Amen. Hail Mary, full of grace, the Lord is with thee. Blessed art thou among women, and blessed is the fruit of thy womb, Jesus. Holy Mary, Mother of God, pray for us sinners, now and at the hour of our death. Amen. Hail Mary, full of grace, the Lord is with thee. Blessed art thou among women, and blessed is the fruit of thy womb, Jesus. Holy Mary, Mother of God, pray for us sinners, now and at the hour of our death. Amen. Hail Mary, full of grace, the Lord is with thee. Blessed art thou among women, and blessed is the fruit of thy womb, Jesus. Holy Mary, Mother of God, pray for us sinners, now and at the hour of our death. Amen. Hail Mary, full of grace, the Lord is with thee. Blessed art thou among women, and blessed is the fruit of thy womb, Jesus. Holy Mary, Mother of God, pray for us sinners, now and at the hour of our death. Amen. Hail Mary, full of grace, the Lord is with thee. Blessed art thou among women, and blessed is the fruit of thy womb, Jesus. Holy Mary, Mother of God, pray for us sinners, now and at the hour of our death. Amen. Glory be to the Father, and to the Son, and to the Holy Spirit, as it was in the beginning, is now, and ever shall be, world without end. Amen. O my Jesus, forgive us our sins. Save us from the fires of hell. Lead all souls into heaven, especially those in most need of thy mercy. Hail, Holy Queen, Mother of Mercy, our life, our sweetness, and our hope. To thee do we cry, poor banished children of Eve. To thee do we send up our sighs, mourning and weeping in this valley of tears. Turn then, most gracious advocate, thine eyes of mercy toward us, and after this our exile, show unto us the blessed fruit of thy womb, Jesus. O clement, O loving, O sweet Virgin Mary, pray for us, O Holy Mother of God, that we may be made worthy of the promises of Christ. Let us pray. O God, whose only begotten Son, by his life, death, and resurrection, has purchased for us the rewards of eternal life, grant, we beseech thee, that by meditating upon these joyful mysteries of the Most Holy Rosary of the Blessed Virgin Mary, we may both imitate what they contain and obtain what they promise. Through the same Christ our Lord. Amen. May the divine assistance remain always with us. May the souls of the faithful departed, through the mercy of God, rest in peace. Holy Mother, Our Lady of Victory, with thy loving child, thy blessing give to us this day. In the name of the Father, and of the Son, and of the Holy Spirit. Amen. Thank you so much for joining me in prayer today, meditating on these joyful mysteries of the Holy Rosary in this church dedicated to Our Lady of Victory. You must come and visit and experience yourself in person and have an opportunity also to stop and pray at the tomb of the Venerable Father Nelson Baker. This basilica, its campus with all of its ministries, is a testimony to his holiness of life and his commitment to the care of anyone in need. If you can't visit the shrine, go online and enjoy an incredible 3D tour at olvbasilica.org. Once again, thank you for joining me in prayer this day here at the National Shrine of Our Lady of Victory in Lackawanna, New York. May God bless you today and always, joyfully acknowledging that he is with you always in his Son.

In the name of the Father, and of the Son, and of the Holy Spirit. Amen. Lord of life, we thank you for the gift of sport, for those who glorify God through the exercise of their bodies, for the friendships born on the field, and the joy of playing as a team. You teach us that in life, as in the game, no one is saved alone. We need others to grow, to learn respect, to overcome our limits, and to celebrate together the victories we achieve.

We ask this sport may always be a school of fraternity, not of empty rivalry, a space of encounter, not exclusion, a path of peace, not violence.

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Mm-hmm.

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Amen.

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0: Yes, Lord. The soul appeared to me for many nights, begging my prayers. Finally, after a while, she appeared no longer in her great suffering and pain, but looked beautiful in a radiant light with her eyes filled with incredible joy. She urged me never to stop praying for the souls in purgatory, especially telling me to offer the Mass for her and the Holy Rosary.

Hi, I'm Claire McCallan, and you're watching Catholic TV, America's Catholic television network. With continual developments in technology and travel, financial upheaval with the Great Depression, two brutal world wars, and historic events in the church, including the Second Vatican Council, the 20th century brought with it a vast array of new sounds pervading all genres of music. Liturgical music was no exception. We're moving closer and closer to the present day in our journey, but we need to spend a little time unpacking some composers of liturgical music in the 1900s and how they preserved identifiably Catholic church music in a rapidly changing world. This is our sacred note for today. Stick around.

And we have returned. This is On a Sacred Note. I'm Stephanie Sconia, and you can smell it. We're nearing the culmination of our all-too-brief journey through an integral part of our church history, its sacred music. For the last couple of episodes, we ended up skipping ahead a bit to hit a most noteworthy landmark in our church timeline, Vatican II. Now we'll go back, fill in the gaps a bit, and look at a few of the significant composers writing before the 1960s and some post-Vatican II composers to pay attention to. We'll start by recalling how, by the late 1800s and early 1900s, mass settings and music in general was longer, more harmonically complex, and basically more dramatic. This ran parallel to trends in art and literature bearing the name Romantic. This doesn't necessarily mean that it's all about love and romance, although much of it was. It refers more to the emphasis on imagination, expressivity, interest in folk legends, Gothic themes, etc. It was about emotion and artistry over the balanced, precise symmetry of the classical period that came before. So in the early 20th century, we still have a lot of that. The big orchestral masses and requiems that we talked about previously, requiring large choral forces, they're still popping up. But simpler, smaller forms are coexisting with this. Composers like Healy Whillin, an English-born Canadian writing throughout the first half of the 1900s, preserved principles of earlier counterpoint and tonal harmony. He creates warm, pleasant sonorities that were perhaps conservative for where the Romantics ultimately were heading, but it has a certain timelessness about it that is still celebrated today. Whillin mostly composed within Anglican or Anglo-Catholic circles, but again, because he was setting the ordinary of the Mass, it can certainly be used in Roman Catholic contexts as well. He wrote 14 brief Masses and dozens of sacred motets. On another end of things was Gabriel Fauré, born 1845 in southern France. Fauré was a man who is sometimes difficult to characterize because of the style changes he went through during his career. His early music is simple but lush. It embodies conservative romantic ideals and is still very tonal. That is, you can identify what key it's in with a simple analysis of the music. As Fauré approached and passed the turn of the century, however, he became much more progressive in his approach. The key is harder to identify, the melodies of his pieces are more unpredictable, and it begins to point towards the Impressionist movement emerging at this time. We mentioned Fauré briefly in talking about his ethereal Requiem in D minor, completed around 1890. He wrote one other Mass in collaboration with a student and over 10 sacred motets. Fauré is huge in classical music, crafting masterful pieces for piano, solo voice, orchestra, chorus, and others. Now, naturally, not everyone agreed with the romantic style of things, deeming it too self-indulgent and the forms too loose.

0: Between the world wars, we got the neoclassical movement, which advocated a return to more elegant, refined, and balanced musical forms. Igor Stravinsky, Russian composer, and Francis Poulenc in France could be put on this spectrum of neoclassicism. Stravinsky did write one mass designated for the Roman Catholic Church. His other religious music was meant for the Russian Orthodox side of things, naturally. Francis Poulenc, however, composed frequently in the Catholic sphere, contributing his Mass in G, his setting of the Gloria in multiple movements, various motets, and religious art songs for solo voice. The composer himself had a kind of reconversion in the middle of his career, which prompted many of his religious compositions. His style is marked by text-driven melodies, conventional but colorful harmonies, and specific expressive markings in the score, which he strictly intended performers to follow. One final French composer to meet is Jean Langlais, who was born 1907 and died 1991. Langlais followed a freer tonal style, but his music is distinctly Catholic, based often on Gregorian melodies. His organ music and choral masses are worth taking a listen to understand and appreciate the rich soundscape of French 20th century music composition. Although technically an agnostic, Ralph Vaughan Williams, another British composer, also composed to religious themes in the first half of the 20th century. His work is very identifiable due to the incorporation of modal melodies and a folk-like style. We could say he's best known for his contributions to Christian hymnody. You may recognize a couple of his most famous ones: Come Down, O Love Divine, Hail Thee, Festival Day, and For All the Saints. After World War II, a weariness had overshadowed much of Western artistic culture. Composers continued experimenting, and a school of minimalists appeared. Minimalism, as the name suggests, involves using as few materials as possible to create the piece of art, in this case, music. Sacred composers of this style include Henryk Gorecki in Poland, Arvo Pärt in Estonia, and John Tavener in England. Gorecki's choral and vocal music is expansive and colorful, using basic elements in his melodies like sustaining the rising notes of a major scale, but creating tension and release through startling chord clusters. His motet, Totus Tuus, written for Pope John Paul II's third visit to Poland in 1987, exhibits majesty and depth. Hardly a minimal feat of choral writing, despite working within that minimalistic style. Other living composers to check out: Scottish composer James McMillan, born 1959, whose pieces are dramatic, unique, and dissonant. Frank LaRocca, born 1951, who has put out several fine motets, and Paul Jernberg, born 1953, who has a beautiful setting of the Salve Regina, the Hail Holy Queen, and a mass named in honor of St. Philip Neri. Now, you may be thinking at this moment, well, that's great, but these are all choral works. What about what we have in most Catholic churches today, which is usually just a cantor leading the congregation to an organ or piano accompaniment? This is true, and of course there are tons of composers post-Vatican II, as we mentioned in previous episodes, that construct these solo or congregational songs for use in parishes which cannot always bring a choir in to every Mass. Just open your hymnal next time you're at Mass to find a multitude of names we've become familiar with. These men and women put out congregational Mass settings on the regular for use in our parish churches. We'll add some of this music on the docket for next time, but for now, stay tuned for another chat with Mark Dwyer here at the Church of the Advent, where we pick his brain on 20th and 21st century liturgical music. Don't go away.
1: Every Sunday, the Catholic TV Network brings you Masses from around the country. Starting at 10 a.m., live from the Basilica of the Sacred Heart at the University of Notre Dame. Then, at 4 p.m., from the San Fernando Cathedral in San Antonio, Texas, and from the Archdiocese of Boston at 7 p.m. Masses from around the country every Sunday on the Catholic TV Network.

0: And we're wrapping up the series soon, so I thank you for coming back on the show and helping us sort of end our journey through liturgical music time. Thanks for being here.
1: Great fun, thank you.
0: So over my 5 years here at the Advent, I've noticed that we sing mostly Renaissance polyphony, and the other really common time period that we sing from is actually the 20th century. And it's actually been observed by scholars studying music history that a lot of 20th century composers were looking back towards some of the aesthetic ideals of the Renaissance and the compositional techniques. Do you find that as well? Is that why you program that? And what are some of the commonalities that you notice?
1: That's certainly true. If I think of the work of early 20th century choir masters who were digging into manuscripts and bringing back this music. I think of Richard Terry, who was the choir master at Westminster Cathedral in London, who's responsible for bringing back a lot of the English sacred music. Mm-hmm. We've spoken of Byrd and Tallis and whatnot, editions of this. And this is in the teens. At the same time, he was also commissioning new pieces by composers such as Holst and Vaughan Williams.
0: Oh, right.
1: Vaughan Williams' G minor mass, which is inspired by music of the Tudors, by polyphony, mm-hmm. Was one of the first, I think, modern pieces to really dig in and try to make a serious work inspired by old works. But it is something new. It's not a copy.
0: Right.
1: It's something new.
0: Why do you think that is? Like, why were composers looking back at that time period? Why weren't they just trying to create something, blank slate something?
1: Vaughan Williams was trying to create something that was uniquely English, that belonged to the country, that belonged to their language. He was also trying to write in his own voice, which I think is a healthy thing. They looked back because they saw a lost heritage.
0: Mm-hmm.
1: They saw great construction. They saw, romanticized a bit, a time when choirs and choral foundations were at their zenith.
0: Yeah.
1: And when they were at their height, what music were they singing? That's where the inspiration came from, I think.
0: So we talked about some big names of the 20th century. We have mm-hmm. Poulenc, Langlais, Vaughan Williams, you mentioned,
1: right.
0: And even later on in some of the minimalist style, Arvo Pärt, and modern composers like James MacMillan. So who are your favorites to program here?
1: Oh.
0: And how often do you tend to program 20th century composers?
1: Oh, I like to program 20th century composers sort of as a contrast to the Renaissance polyphony. So quite often,
0: yes.
1: 20th century composers that I love, the Frank Martin Mass, for example.
0: Yes.
1: You mentioned Poulenc. There's the Poulenc Mass, which we do. Living composers, there's James MacMillan, you mentioned.
0: Mm-hmm.
1: Matthew Martin is a young composer, younger than I am. So I consider that young, who's English, working, I think, at Keble College. And we've done several of his pieces that I enjoy. I like the music of Jonathan Dove because the structure is, it's easy to deconstruct them, and I appreciate the construction, but they also make a wonderful effect. We recently lost Richard Rodney Bennett, who was a jazz pianist, actually an accompanist living in New York, who through his work with singers writes very well for the voice, and he wrote a small amount of liturgical music
0: yes.
1: that I like to do very much.
0: So we've been talking a lot about choral music, mostly,
1: right.
0: when we talk about liturgical music, and the fact remains nowadays that a lot of parishes can't pull off, you know, having a big choir or a formidable choir enough to tackle some of this music, or don't have the budget to hire professionals. So we have this really standard cantor and organ situation where there's a lot of congregational singing led by a cantor. So what are some composers of that nowadays that you see kind of in the normal parish hymnal, or what were some good ones that have come before that you recommend?
1: I think time-tested, we've seen that the late Richard Pruell wrote a lot of music which is both well-constructed but easy to sing, and at the same time not monotonous.
0: Yes.
1: So I think his music has lasted. Of course, ancient history are the Gelinnow Psalms, and a few of the best ones have remained in the repertoire and probably should stay there. David Hurd is a composer for the Episcopal Church who's written a lot of very fine and simple and accessible congregational music.
0: Yes, and we find in the 20th century that

0: That there's been a lot of experimentation with the, just in the classical music right. world. So where, what words come to mind when we're looking at the style of liturgical music in 2018? Like, where are we right now in the general style of things? Or are people still experimenting?
1: I think people are always experimenting. I think we see a lot of new age techniques, if you will, coming in. Maybe more composers are writing in that style than ought to, mm-hmm. but some of it I like a great deal if it's well made. Mm-hmm.
0: What does well made mean to you?
1: Well made means constructed in a way that's good for singers to sing, good vocal lines, mm-hmm. Lines that make sense, more than just sound effects. Mm-hmm. You know, this is something that a fine singer can sing without going through extraordinary, ridiculous vocal effort.
0: Yes. Well, so here we are in 2018. We made it to the present day, and it is always a pleasure to talk to you about all of this. So thank you again so much for coming on the show.
2: Hi, I'm Bishop Reed. Join me each day in praying the rosary from beautiful places like Mission San Diego and other shrines and cathedrals and basilicas around the United States of America, right here on Catholic TV, America's Catholic Television Network.

There is so much to choose from when it comes to exploring 20th century liturgical music. Today, we'll give you a sample of three different genres: a choral motet, Poulenc's Ave Verum for three high voices; the hymn tune, Down Ampney, composed by Ralph Vaughan Williams, which you may recognize; and then a solo motet, Tantum Ergo Sacramentum, by Jean Langlais.

Sometimes 20th century classical music is criticized for its experimental nature. It didn't seem like composers really knew what they wanted. Tonal music, atonal music, highly expressive versus more restrained music, large expansive forms with complex polyphony, or minimalism with its simple and often mechanical basis. In addition, keep in mind that World War II brought a heaviness into society, both through immediate physical dangers and threats, and an outpouring of emotion into art and music. We witness a darkness overtaking many composers' works, and religious themes took on a new meaning as humanity struggled for the answers to very difficult questions. But the music making did not stop. Artists did not stop. They gave voice to human suffering and provided an outlet for when words were simply not sufficient.

Next time, we'll sum up what we've looked at so far and reflect on the many avenues sacred music has traveled. But we will suspend words for the most part and let the music speak for itself. See you then, and God bless.

the name of the Father, and of the Son, and of the Holy Spirit. Amen. Lord of life, we thank you for the gift of sport, for those who glorify God through the exercise of their bodies, for the friendships born on the field, and the joy of playing as a team. You teach us that in life, as in the game, no one is saved alone. We need others to grow, to learn respect, to overcome our limits, and to celebrate together the victories we achieve.

We ask this sport may always be a school of fraternity, not of empty rivalry. A space of encounter, not exclusion. A path of peace, not violence.

May those who play, train, or cheer discover in sport a universal language that brings cultures together, unites peoples, and sows respect, solidarity, and personal growth.

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Mm-hmm.

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Amen.

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1: How are we supposed to find inspiration if our day-to-day lives are just a montage of dishes and dirty laundry and phone calls to insurance companies? Can we create something extraordinary from the ordinary? Where is the divine in the domestic, and can we apply that to our creative practice? Mother Teresa famously said, "Wash the plate, not because it is dirty, nor because you are told to wash it, but because you love the person who will use it next." Well, dishes or no dishes, I love our guest who is joining us next and would wash all of his dishes forever if it meant I could get him to move back into St. Joseph's Home for Artisans. Adam Moniz is, as you'll see, an incredibly talented painter. More than that, though, he's the kindest person I've ever met. When you live with someone in community, as I did with Adam, you learn each other's true colors very quickly. Because when you're all stuck sharing closet space, it becomes pretty hard to ignore each other's skeletons. And I can tell you with total confidence that Adam is the real deal. Even if he wasn't a great man, his work would stand on its own. But he is a great man. I believe his virtue comes through in his work, and the viewer has no choice but to encounter Adam's own goodness when encountering his work.

0: Adam Moniz, welcome. I am so excited to have you here.
1: Oh my gosh, I'm excited to be here. I'm excited to be here with you.
0: So you're kind of like this iconic member of St. Joseph's Home for Artisans because you're our youngest one ever.
1: All right.
0: I do remember that original phone call we had when you interviewed, and I was like, man, you are so great, but you're so young. How are we going to balance this out?
1: Yeah, I remember that.
0: And you totally pitched yourself. You're like, I know I'm young, but I'm kind and I'm talented. But you didn't say it like that. You just showed it, right? And you ended up being, and I get a lot of flack for this. People get really, really triggered when I say this, the best artist we've ever had. It's so true. You're everybody's favorite. And people say, Claire, you can't have favorites. And I say, I'd pick him over me too. It's fine. Can you tell us a little bit more about what brought you to St. Joseph's Home for Artisans?
1: Oh, man, it was wanted to do something cool after college. I felt like I'd stuck out college for a while, and you guys just seemed like you had the coolest thing going, and you really did. So when I got there, just like a breath of fresh air, and it was great. I wanted to try something new with my art. So.
0: That's awesome. And what did you study at school?
1: I studied illustration.
0: Okay, cool.
1: Yeah, technically trained in all that stuff, and you know, perspective, and yeah.
0: And what does your art practice look like now? What do you like to create?
1: Oh, now I'm painting. If I get a chance to paint, I'm gonna be painting a lot of oil painting, and I really like street art, so spray painting. This is our guy Kyler, one of the artists who's at St. Joe's. Oh, he made it. He kind of made this composition up himself. I'd come down in time because I wanted to paint all you guys, and when I mentioned it to Kyler, he just got right up, grabbed his guitar, his pack of cigarettes, and popped on the table, and was like, let's do this. And so it just happened, yeah. The idea kind of came together for all these paintings around trying to do God's will and how that can be a heavy weight when you're just living your ordinary life. You think, what am I, you know, am I really serving the Lord in what I'm doing every day? And so I got these paintings together, and I said, how can I kind of portray God's will, our will in a painting? I was like, two objects, let's see where that goes. And that's what the guitar and the cigarette are for Kyler in this painting, one symbolizing God's will and one symbolizing his will, but they're together, you know?

0: kind of like he's embodying both of them through the gifts he has. I remember Fernando, he had a seltzer, I think, and a mango. And those are just two objects around the table, I think, at the time. But he kind of is probably his most like joyful, happiest guy. And he was like juggling them. I have him in like juggling the mango and like drinking the seltzer and stuff like that. So those are some of the other compositions. And I think it kind of came together really just through you guys being you. And I wasn't like, okay, prop yourself up like this. And you know, you just live in life, you know? And I was grateful enough to be able to capture them. I would say it's my parents instilled it in us, you know? I have great parents. They're awesome, they're amazing. They're the ones who really encouraged me to paint too. And it's funny, I'm really grateful. They're more like practical and reasonable people, but they're like, hey, be an artist, you know, like you can do it. So yeah, I would say they're just great. And that, just seeing them every day too is kind of what inspires me to paint and to really like see them as human beings, like they're my parents, but see them as human beings, the in and outs of every day. And it inspires me to paint too, you know? Like I'm still in like that phase of my life where art is something I want to do, but I'm still like balancing work, art, and all that good stuff. You know what it's like. And so, yeah, I don't say I haven't had that yet, but it's not gonna stop me. I'm just gonna keep going and hope to get there. Yeah.
1: Yeah. That's awesome. You're someone who, what really strikes me about your work is I feel like you find inspiration in the domestic a lot of times.
0: Yes, yes.
1: And you've painted a number of portraits of our home and of the people who live there, right? Yeah. Do you think that you prefer to create around topics that you feel very intimately connected with personally?
0: Oh, yeah. Yeah, yeah, definitely, for sure. And I find myself drawn to that from the people I admire, the painters I admire. They seem to have many different kinds of paintings, but then they always seem to kind of hone in on this, like, ordinary life theme. And they kind of have a couple paintings that they seem to have their heart really in. And so that's kind of what I try to do, too. And you guys brought that out of me. Honestly, at St. Joseph's Home, everyone was just amazing, and I wanted to paint everyone, so.
1: Who are some of those artists that you draw inspiration from?
0: One right now is, his name's Gary Melkers. He's amazing, he's an oil painter, and what struck me about him is he came to a point where he was just in the studio, he had finally found a home where he wanted to stay the rest of his life and paint, and that's where his heart kind of shone through in his paintings, and that ordinary lifestyle of painting where that kind of subject matter really struck him. And he has a lot of paintings of Our Blessed Mother and baby Jesus, but like seen through the family of like the traditional composition of a Madonna with a baby Jesus, but it's a mother and her child. And he said what was like the core of those paintings was the connection between a mother and a son. He's like, that's what's the most beautiful thing in the world. So he went for it, and he has a whole bunch, and it's awesome. It's awesome. Yeah.
1: That's beautiful, because the family, if you think about it, in domestic life, is really the most ordinary thing in the world, right? And also the most extraordinary.
0: Yeah.
1: Do you have any advice for any artists out there who maybe feel a little burdened by the rigmarole of everyday domestic life? How do you find what's extraordinary in ordinary domestic life? Because you're really good at figuring out what's extraordinary just in the kitchen, in the living room.
0: Yeah, well, something I struggle with. That's why I guess I've thought about it so much. But it's kind of just comes out. It's because I'm thinking about it. And it's because it's there. It's there. It's not really something that you don't have to go too far for, but once you realize it, you can start really honing in on what you're drawn to and find, the beauty in all of it. And that anything really can be taken, and a painting kind of does that. It shows the good in something when you give it that, you know, stage to be on, a canvas. You can take something and make it, you know, beautiful. So, yeah.
1: And I know this next one's you are gonna be like, Claire, don't bring it up. It's gonna make you blush, but you are such a prayerful man. And I know this because I've lived with you and we have a chapel in our home, and I see it. Even though you don't announce it, I see it. What is the connection between your prayer life and your creative life?
0: I would say it's those simple things too. Things that I would overlook and be like, I don't really wanna pray or anything. I guess it's just like, get down on your knees at the beginning of the day and at the end of the day. And when you stand up, those gifts you have are gonna be better used to serve the Lord, you know? Mm-hmm. So it's not like you're not you're not really worrying about it in a sense. You're just like, you're just kind of embodying it. You're just embodying that spirit of like, let's go get them. Let's go do it. Let's go paint, you know? And it kind of, yeah, it's kind of how it comes through in my painting. It's like, I want to paint this. May not be that this spectacular right now, but that painting process also brings out that sense of, you know, like transcendent and like thoughts and bringing it towards God, you know?
1: Mm-hmm.
0: Yeah.
1: So you are someone who, you taught me an important lesson about giving someone a chance. You know, I have these external ideas in my head of like, oh, 22 was too young, and you ended up being like the best ever. Do you have any advice for young artists, like really young people who are just starting out? Any advice for them as they go forth in their careers?
0: Yeah, I would say, I don't want to sound cheesy, but really go find what you think is beautiful. You know, that's like, I've seen a lot of modern art and a lot of young artists. We can really search for that subjective thing that we want to express. And there's a truth to it. It's what we're feeling. But there's also, there's the objective truth. Might sound pretty old school, but of beauty, right? And like, you can't really fall short in the sense of like striving for it, because you're always going to be striving for it. And I would say go find something that you can really love and paint it. And I think it starts with the prayer, and that'll lead you to that beauty of what, you know, what you want to paint. Yeah.
1: Well, thank you so much. I think that's great advice that a lot of people are going to really get a lot from. So thank you.
0: Thank you, Claire. Thank you for having me. Yeah, I was trying to take pictures of all you guys and use that as reference for all these images. From there, I just draw it, sketch it on the canvas, and build it up with the oils. Mm-hmm. I have two preferred that I really like to do. Oil painting is, I would say it's kind of the opposite end of the spectrum. This one I'll sit down with and take a while. I know I always have to go back to and really work on it if I really want to paint something detailed, like just the beer can, the screen state. That might take a while. But then I also have the street art that I really enjoy, and spray painting, which is not so much sitting down and really making something look clean, or you kind of just, it's that kind of spur of the moment kind of feel, and stencils. And this is definitely a street side of it, you know, streetwear, street clothes. And this was a custom pair of shoes for a good friend, Monet Souza. And came about a pretty funny way. And we got it done. And yeah, this is another way of kind of, I would say it's the in-between of that, the sitting down really long and the fast-paced spray paint. This usually has a deadline, but it really can be anything. And oh, it's awesome. I mean, it's an honor to have people want to wear your work, right? It's great. And it's cool to see. I mean, I've always loved shoes too, so it's another thing that I was glad I could customize and paint on. And yeah, it's really cool seeing people wear your shoes. I make t-shirts, but the cool part is it's a nonprofit that my boss, he's a really cool guy, started to purposely and intentionally employ kids who have autism, who may not have the greatest environment in other places suited for them. So he's made this place just for them, and to give them jobs. And it has that creative aspect in it too, where I get to design. And it's a lot of their drawings too. So we kind of got to foster their creativity with, hey, draw this and that. And it's great, it's great. Yes, oh my gosh, their childlike joy, their honesty, they're so willing to help. They really are. They always want to be involved in everything. And it kind of makes you slow down a little bit and to really like engage with them and to take time to make sure, you know, like we can do this. There's this trust there that you have to have with them that's like every day you overlook. And with them, it's everything's really meaningful. And they, the things they will do are amazing, you know, amazing. Yeah.
1: So Adam, I know you're familiar with JP2's Letter to the Artist.
0: Yes, yes.
1: And it's a guiding principle of our house of St. Joe's, and I know all of our artists are familiar. I feel like we're in a really special moment of time, getting to be here together with all of our friends, all of our fellow artists, and it seems like a unique opportunity that I don't know I'll get again to share a letter with each of you, a little bit about, like, you know, a letter to my artist friends, and just
0: cool
1: to get to tell you how much I appreciate you and what I've seen. So if you don't mind, I would love to read this letter to you, if that's okay.
0: Please.
1: Dear Adam.

Thank you so much for being here with me today. Like, you've been with me every other time I've needed you since the first day we've met. This is sort of cheesy, but I feel like over the last year, I've gotten to see you grow from a boy to a man. You started as our youngest artist in residence ever and have somehow become

0: I see you putting in so much effort to grow into the man you've been becoming and will continue to come. So I really want to say out loud, it's working. All of your prayers and efforts and sacrificing, they're working. You are the man. I'm so proud of you.
1: The man, you're the best guy. Thank you.

In the name of the Father, and of the Son, and of the Holy Spirit. Amen. Lord of life, we thank you for the gift of sport, for those who glorify God through the exercise of their bodies, for the friendships born on the field, and the joy of playing as a team. You teach us that in life, as in the game, no one is saved alone. We need others to grow, to learn respect, to overcome our limits, and to celebrate together the victories we achieve.

We ask this sport may always be a school of fraternity, not of empty rivalry, a space of encounter, not exclusion, a path of peace, not violence.

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Mm-hmm.

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Amen.

0: Today we're going to talk about religious differences. No, I don't mean the difference between Catholics and Protestants or Buddhists and Muslims. Not those religious differences. I mean the differences between monks and friars and nuns and sisters and brothers and priests. Let's pour some coffee on that. I'm Father Brad Doyle, and you're watching Coffee Talk, where we drink coffee and talk about Jesus. And today I am escaping purgatory by drinking my coffee. You get it? Purgatory. The anguish, prolonged period spent waiting for a fresh pot of coffee to be ready. I want to set a stage. I want to set a moment for you, okay? So it's Halloween. You're at some restaurant, a bar of sorts. And there's this guy dressed up in robes, brown robes, maybe a rope belt with three knots in it. And he's calling himself a monk. He's going walking around saying, "Yeah, I'm a monk for Halloween." And you say, "Wrong!" Not just because he shouldn't really be dressing up like a monk and passing himself off, but because he's not a monk. And you know it because you watched this video. So you sit him down and you say, "I can prove to you, if I can prove to you that you're not a monk, but you're something else, will you buy me a beer?" Talking about the differences between monks and friars and religious sisters and nuns, and a lot of people use those interchangeably, right? They think they're synonyms when they're actually not. And I think it's important for us as Catholics to know the difference, to experience the rich, beautiful diversity in the church, and even particularly in this one section of the church, which is religious life, right? Those people who avowed poverty, chastity, and obedience. So, quick history lesson. In the early church, it was persecuted. You couldn't be a Christian legally, and a lot of times that would manifest in sometimes death, martyrdom for the faith. People were running, hiding, saying mass in the catacombs. They had no time to be lukewarm. In fact, you couldn't be a lukewarm Christian because you were literally dying for your faith until about 311, at the Edict of Milan, Constantine made it legal in the Roman Empire to be a Christian and immediately ushered in complacency. When we're not persecuted, we become complacent. And so there was men and women who wanted to continue that radical witness of their faith. They wanted to continue a martyrdom in a sense, but there was nobody killing them. They wanted radicalness. And so the movement of the Desert Fathers and sisters started. And those are people who were hermits that would go out into the wilderness, go out into the woods. They'd pray into the deserts, and they'd pray. They'd fast. They'd live out their life in white martyrdom. At some point in history, about in the 500s, people realized, hey, for the majority of people, we shouldn't be alone in the desert. Instead, we need to live in community. So Saint Benedict was one of the first people to gather a community of people together in what's called a monastery to follow a rule of life that he wrote down. It's called the Rule of Saint Benedict. And he became the father of Western monasticism. And the religious order he founded is called the Benedictines. You've probably heard it before. His sister, his twin sister, Saint Scholastica, was a Benedictine as well. She founded a monastery of women. Yeah. Saint Benedict is a monk. Saint Scholastica is a nun. And all of the traditions that flow from monasteries, places, individual stable places where people spend their entire lives, they are monks and they're nuns. Right, so a Benedictine monk or any kind of monk, the distinguishing factor is stability. They live in one place with one community, with one group of people. They live off the land. They work and they pray, or ora et labora, prayer and work. That is their motto. And that's what distinguishes a monk. Usually Benedictines, another way to distinguish them, they're usually wearing black habits with black scapulars. A scapular is a cloth that goes on the front and the back. It's got a hood on it. And you can recognize monks and nuns by Benedictines, at least by that. Now, what about friars then? What is a friar, and what's the difference between a monk and a friar, or a nun and a religious sister? Well, at some point in history, around right after the turn of the first millennia, there was two men, Francis and Dominic, who founded the Franciscans and the Dominicans. And they felt a call by God on their heart to have a religious community, but that wasn't held in by the walls of one monastery or the stability of one place. Instead, they would go out, they'd be mendicant, they'd be beggars, they'd be poor. And they'd spread the gospel through preaching and through serving the poor and through encountering people and moving from place to place wherever the Spirit willed, and they'd follow that. And those are called friars. So you have Dominican friars and you have Franciscan friars. And anywhere they live, as they're in their travels, is called a friary. So what about nuns and sisters? Well, nuns and sisters are the same distinction between monks and friars. Right? A nun is a religious woman who is stable in one place, lives at a monastery, and she works and prays, and she's in that place. She takes a vow of stability. A religious sister is like a friar, a Dominican or a Franciscan, and she's mendicant. She can move around, get different assignments. So a monk is to a nun as a friar is to a religious sister. And so that's the difference between a monastery, a friary, a monk, and a friar, a nun, and a sister. Oh, no, someone's calling me.
1: Most people just probably know just the verbiage of it, but don't really know what makes a friar and a monk.
0: Hey, that's why we're doing this, people. Woo! That's Cole Catalano, baseball coach of St. Thomas Aquinas High School. Dominicans usually are seen, you can recognize them by the black and white habit. So they either have a fully white habit or maybe a combination of black and white, and their colors, usually in the Dominican schools, are black and white, and their motto is Veritas, which means truth. Franciscans are usually seen in brown or gray habits, very muted colors, very like earthy colors, and they are distinguished a lot of times by their cincture or their rope or the cord that ties their habit down. And they'll have three knots, if you've ever seen that, three knots in their rope. And that is to symbolize poverty, chastity, and obedience, the three vows that they take. And remember, they don't take that fourth vow of stability like the Benedictines. So they have three vows, poverty, chastity, and obedience to their superiors. Okay, so what is the difference between a brother and a priest? A brother signifies somebody who is in a religious community, a religious order. A Benedictine brother, a Dominican brother, we call them friars, Franciscan brother or friar, Jesuits, Vincentians, and there's all kinds of different religious orders. Someone who vowed to be part of a community. And in that community, you can have some of the brothers be priests. So you have a Benedictine monk who is a brother, but he's ordained, and that person's a priest. So not all brothers are priests, but some priests are brothers. Then you have priests who take vows of chastity and obedience, not poverty. I mean, we take a promise of simplicity in a sense, but obviously we have to have cars and own personal cars to get different places and stuff where a monk doesn't have to, right? So we don't take vows of poverty, but chastity and obedience. And some diocesan priests or secular priests are not brothers, right? So you can be a priest and not a brother, you can be a brother and not a priest, and you can be a priest and a brother. That's the distinction. Ordination versus religious order. So, the moral of the story is, the next time you're at a bar and there's some noob walking around in a Franciscan friar's habit saying he's a monk, you sit his butt down, you open up this video, and you win yourself a free beer.

Faith opens our souls to receive the Word of God, the only Word that can truly renew us. Welcoming this Word in faith, however, is not without its trials and tensions. Such tensions challenge and stretch us in surprising and sometimes painful ways. The patriarch Jacob's famous wrestling match with God in the book of Genesis illustrates this quite vividly. Sometimes it can seem as if we are struggling in the dark, but God is there struggling with us all the while. In our last episode, we explored the basic structure of divine faith, the gift by which we believe God who reveals. In this episode, we will go deeper into the tensions in this gift of faith that I'm sure many of you have wrestled with in your own lives. We will consider how faith is reasonable yet mysterious, how it is certain yet obscure, and how it is a divine gift and also a free human act. Finally, we'll look at how all of these paradoxes, when we respect them, can enrich and deepen our relationship with God. Our first paradox to tackle is faith's reasonableness on the one hand and its mysterious character on the other. By mysterious, I don't mean spooky. Rather, mystery here means above or beyond reason's grasp. You'll notice that I did not use the word against. While the mysteries we grasp in faith are indeed above and beyond reason, they are never against reason. This key distinction will guide us through the seeming contradictions here. When we say that faith is reasonable, what we mean by this is that believing in divine revelation does not require sacrificing our intellectual integrity or suspending critical thought. Some people have the mistaken impression that faith requires checking our minds at the door upon entry into the church. Nothing could be further from the truth. As we explored in our last episode, believing in the testimony of a qualified witness is not only reasonable, it's necessary for our society to function. Our legal system and the bulk of what we know about the world rest on human faith. If believing qualified human witnesses is reasonable, then believing in the testimony of God is eminently so. Still, some people are wary that the act of faith will commit them to rationally untenable or ridiculous positions. This is not the case. Faith never requires us to hold contradictions as true. Our intellects recoil from absurdity. We can't embrace something absurd as true without doing real violence to our integrity as rational, responsible creatures. God, moreover, would not want our belief in Him to come at the cost of deforming the natural gifts He has given us. This helps us understand why faith and reason can never ultimately conflict. There may at times appear to be conflicts, but we can be confident that they will be resolved. Why? Because faith and reason come from the same source. God is the origin of both the light of human reason and the light of faith. Indeed, the supernatural light of faith builds on what the light of reason can establish, going beyond it, but never contrary to it. Faith expands our horizons, going broad.

broader and deeper into the most important questions that reason can ask but cannot answer on its own. While reason cannot demonstrate the truths of faith, this would mean we were no longer talking about faith, reason can show that nothing believed in faith is impossible or absurd. And more than this, reason can show that there is good evidence to suggest that Jesus is who he said he is, and that the gospel is therefore credible. This is where the discipline of apologetics comes in. Now, apologetics is not about apologizing for the faith. Far from it. The discipline of apologetics is all about demonstrating the credibility of divine revelation, that divine revelation is worthy of belief. The name comes from the Greek word apologia, which means an account or an explanation. In St. Peter's first letter, we are enjoined to always be ready to make your defense to anyone who demands from you an accounting for the hope that is in you, yet do it with gentleness and reverence. The original word that we translate as defense here is the Greek word apologia, and all of us are called to have one ready. Remember the courtroom context we discussed in our treatment of faith in the last episode? Remember how St. John in his gospel frames the coming of the Word made flesh as a cosmic trial? Reason plays a limited yet important role in our participation in this trial as jurors. Reason can establish important conclusions that help prepare the way for faith. Important conclusions like the real possibility of miracles. This conclusion, in turn, clears the way for people to assess the gospel narratives without dismissing the miracles they record out of hand. Further research can then show that the gospels are historically accurate portraits of what Jesus really said and did. Again, this is not to argue people into faith, but rather to remove intellectual obstacles to believing and show how the gospel is credible or worthy of belief. Okay, we've tackled why faith is reasonable. Now we need to consider the other pole of the paradox, faith's mysteriousness. Believing in God's word, while sharing a similar structure to human faith, is not the same as believing in a fallible human witness. Faith directs our wills and opens our minds not to any worldly authority, but to the infinite God who reveals. While God lowers himself and adapts himself so that we might come to know him, he is still God, the infinite wellspring and sustainer of all being. No created intellect could ever comprehend him. Though he speaks to us in human words, they are charged with divine mystery. We are therefore always out of our depth before the living God. The motive of divine faith, the ultimate reason we believe in what God reveals, is not the evidence for it from apologetics, as good as that evidence may be. No, the motive for divine faith is God's authority and God's authority alone. In human faith, on the other hand, the motive is mixed. It's the credibility or authority of the witness and the circumstantial evidence that supports the witness's testimony. In divine faith, while there are reasons for the credibility of it we can and should share with others, those reasons aren't at the heart of why we believe God's word. In faith, our minds are bathed in a higher light, the eternal light of God's very own authority.

Think for a moment of the light of a candle burning outside on a perfectly sunny day. In the sunshine, we don't see the world around us by the candle's light, but by the sun's exponentially greater light. The candle is a true light, yes, but in the presence of the sun, the candle doesn't make things any brighter. This is analogous to the relationship between the authority of God and the authority of human reason. What we believe in faith is illumined by the infinite light of God's authority. Reason, like that candle burning under direct sunlight, can't add anything to faith's divine illumination. Before we step into the light of the sun, the candle's light can guide our way through the shadows, just as reason can guide us toward God even before we receive the gift of faith. This is no small thing. Reason can indeed guide us through the shadows of life, but it is meant to guide us out of darkness and into the brilliant light of God's day. At the risk of belaboring our analogy, I'd like to push things a little further. When you're standing outside on a clear sunny day, you can look around and see the world around you clearly. There's one object, however, that you can't look into. The famous 20th century Catholic English apologist, G.K. Chesterton, once remarked that the one created thing which we cannot look at is the one thing in the light of which we look at everything. Like the sun at noonday, mysticism explains everything else by the blaze of its own victorious invisibility. By mysticism, he means the mystery of faith. The mystery of the light of God's own authority shining into our souls. So much becomes clear in this light. Our purpose, our destiny, and all the lengths the Lord has gone to save us. However, when we try to explain or point out this mysterious light to others, we fail. Our words and concepts falter. It's just too bright. This is the mysteriously luminous character of the gift of divine faith.

Understanding how faith can be reasonable and mysterious helps us approach the second paradox of faith I mentioned at the beginning of our episode. Faith is both certain and obscure. While the term certain is probably pretty clear, faith's obscurity requires a little explanation. By obscure, what I mean is something that is perplexing or difficult to grasp. We mentioned that it is impossible for the human eye to gaze at the sun. God's authority is like this. The mysteries that God reveals about his inner life, like the Trinity, are likewise bathed in an inaccessible light. We can work around their edges, but we can't penetrate to their center in the bottomless depths of God's being. Nevertheless, revealed truths, like the Trinity, are absolutely certain, not because we can understand them, but because God has revealed them. And there can be no greater authority imaginable than the author of all that is and the origin of all truth. In faith, we have an absolutely trustworthy divine authority on the one hand, and the perplexing, surprising, and sometimes even strange truths that this authority reveals on the other. If this tension between faith's certainty and obscurity makes you a bit uneasy, you're exactly where you're supposed to be. There is an essential restlessness to the life of faith as we strive towards heaven. We want to see things for ourselves. Mysteries fascinate us, and when we encounter them, we want to get to the bottom of them. Part of us is always discontent with the unseen, obscure character of faith. This restlessness is not the same as doubt. On the contrary, this disquiet in faith is a gift. Where in doubt we withhold trust's assent from God, faith's restlessness is a consequence of our loving submission to him. We want to go deeper into his word. But no matter how deep we go, there are always greater depths that elude us. There is frustration in this, yes. But this frustration is eclipsed by the more joyful recognition that there is always more for God to show to those who seek him. It is good always to be surprised by divine truth, good to be baffled by it. It's a sign we are actually wrestling with the mystery of the living God rather than some idol of our own invention. Our desire to gain some, albeit partial, understanding of the divine mysteries disclosed to us in faith is actually the living root of all theology. Theology, in the famous definition of St. Anselm, is faith seeking understanding. Sometimes we can mistakenly think of theology as a dusty, abstract, academic discipline. While theology certainly is a rigorous intellectual endeavor, it is anything but dry and stuffy. Theology springs from faith and wonder. Like children learning about the world from their parents, theologians are always asking God why and how. Unlike most parents, God never tires of these questions. In fact, he delights in them because they spring from love's irrepressible curiosity. Questions are a sure sign of a living and vibrant faith. The whole point of this series, what we're doing now, is to stir in us a more consuming wonder at the mysteries of our Catholic faith, a wonder that will drive us to reach further in and further up into the heart of our loving God. This brings us to the last paradox of faith I promised we'd consider: faith as a gift from God and faith as a free
human act. No one can bring him or herself, or anyone else for that matter, into faith. It's only by the gentle and hidden influence of God at work deep in our souls that we come to believe. Yes, we can come to think Christianity is credible on our own. By our own light, we may even become committed to it as a system of thought or a way of looking at the world. But this is something far less than the transforming personal relationship that God desires for us. Only God can initiate us into His friendship. Only His presence at work in us can fill our minds with that heavenly light and draw our hearts and wills to cleave to Him in supernatural faith. It's by God's initiative that He moves us to believe, and it's by His sustaining grace that we continue to believe. However, faith really is a free human act. It's only possible in God's grace, but it is nonetheless an act for which we are responsible. Think for a moment of a father propping up his baby girl who is just beginning to explore walking. The child begins to take her first steps. It's only by the father's strength that the child is able to take those first faltering steps. But the steps really are the child's. The father then praises the child. God's help in enabling us to take this step of faith is much like this, though His support to us is even greater. It's actually interior to us. Yet He takes the same delight as an earthly parent does watching a child take her first steps, held up in His arms. Learning to walk, even while held up by the arms of a father, can be hard. It requires stretching and straining, using new muscles. Faith can be this way too at first. For some, making that first step is especially difficult. At one point in the Lord Jesus' ministry, a father approaches Him with his son, who is severely afflicted by an evil spirit. For years and years, the child suffered self-destructive torments under the dominion of this cruel demon. The father had at first turned to the disciples for relief, but they were unable to liberate the boy. Now, in exhausted desperation, he turns to Jesus. "If you are able to do anything," he asks, "have pity on us and help us." Jesus then declares to him the wonderful power at work for those who believe. The exhausted father then cries out, "I believe, help my unbelief." What is so beautiful about this prayer is its raw honesty. I think of this prayer often when I'm counseling people struggling with doubts or wrestling with the question of whether to enter the Catholic Church. In these situations, I invite people to pray that prayer of that desperate father. The truth is that there is belief and unbelief in all of us. But so often when we pray, we try to pretend the unbelief is not there. We put on an act for God, as ridiculous as that is, before the one whose eyes see all things. There's no better way of growing in faith than turning to God and being completely honest with Him. There's no better way of growing in faith than bringing our struggles to God in the trust that He will, in His own time and in His own way, answer them. At the beginning of this episode,
I mentioned the story of Jacob wrestling with God through the night as an image of our life of faith. There's something both beautiful and frightening about this truth. It's beautiful insofar as God comes so very close to us. It's frightening insofar as his presence and power overwhelm us. They overwhelm the measure of our understanding. That power leaves us feeling helpless before such an awesome mystery. Like Jacob, we're called to keep wrestling, even when we're tired and overwhelmed. We can even push back against God with our questions and confusions, just as long as we never let him go. Faith is a tenacious gift. It holds on tight even when things are rough. In the end, its tenacity does not go unrewarded. Through all the disorientation and straining of this struggle, little by little, we grow stronger. The tensions stretch and expand our understanding of what reason, freedom, and certainty are meant to be. As we become more accustomed to the strange and challenging ways of God, we also find ourselves becoming more and more alive. After the long, dark, hard,

night of struggle. Day finally broke for Jacob, as it will for us. On that morning, Jacob found himself tired and hobbled, yes, but also blessed in a new and wonderful way. By God's grace, may the same be true of us.

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Amen. Lord of life, we thank you for the gift of sport. For those who glorify God through the exercise of their bodies, for the friendships born on the field, and the joy of playing as a team. You teach us that in life, as in the game, no one is saved alone. We need others to grow, to learn respect, to overcome our limits, and to celebrate together the victories we achieve.

We ask this sport may always be a school of fraternity, not of empty rivalry, a space of encounter, not exclusion, a path of peace, not violence.

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Lord Jesus, may every sport become a parable of life lived with you, working with joy and effort, living with humility in defeat, and with gratitude in the victory you offer in your resurrection. Mm-hmm.

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Amen.

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1: and she conceived of the Holy Spirit.
0: Hail Mary, full of grace, the Lord is with thee. Blessed art thou among women, and blessed is the fruit of thy womb, Jesus.
1: Holy Mary, Mother of God, pray for us sinners, now and at the hour of our death. Amen.
0: Behold, the handmaid of the Lord.
1: Be it done unto me according to thy word.
0: Hail Mary, full of grace, the Lord is with thee. Blessed art thou among women, and blessed is the fruit of thy womb, Jesus.
1: Holy Mary, Mother of God, pray for us sinners, now and at the hour of our death. Amen.
0: And the Word was made flesh,
1: and dwelt among us.
0: Hail Mary, full of grace, the Lord is with thee. Blessed art thou among women, and blessed is the fruit of thy womb, Jesus.
1: Holy Mary, Mother of God, pray for us sinners, now and at the hour of our death. Amen.
0: Pray for us, O Holy Mother of God,
1: that we may be made worthy of the promises of Christ.
0: Let us pray. Pour forth, we beseech thee, O Lord, thy grace into our hearts, that we, to whom the incarnation of Christ, thy Son, was made known by the message of an angel, may by his passion and cross be brought to the glory of his resurrection, through Christ our Lord.
1: Amen.

Laudetur Jesus Christus. Praise be Jesus Christ. Welcome to this live broadcast of the recitation of the Angelus Prayer from St. Peter's Square with Pope Leo XIV. I'm Kelsey Gussie, and I'll be providing the English language commentary and translations for this event. From wherever you are joining us, I would like to welcome you to this live broadcast. Some of you may be joining us through the Vatican News app, Vatican News English YouTube channel, or our Facebook Live feed. And to all of you joining us through all of our media partners, EWTN TV, Catholic Faith Network in America, Salt and Light TV, Shalom World TV, Admar Darshan TV, Catholic TV, and our listeners with Luminous Radio India, a very special welcome. Today marks the Solemnity of the Holy Trinity, a day dedicated to the Triune God, the mystery of the Triune God, God the Father, Son, and Holy Spirit.

last week, we celebrated the Solemnity of Pentecost with the Easter season coming to an end. And again, today is a time where we contemplate the mystery of the Triune God and how that plays a role in our lives as Catholics. As we see the crowds of people who have flooded into St. Peter's Square from all over the world, we see flags from Ireland, Poland, and a number of local religious groups or pilgrim groups from different parts of Italy. We think back also to yesterday when the Pope held the Rosary for Peace at the Grotto of Lourdes in the Vatican Gardens, and he was joined by about 2,000 people in the gardens and more than 200 shrines dedicated to Mary, who joined in and participated and prayed with the Pope for peace around the world. Now yesterday, praying the joyful mysteries of the Rosary, Pope Leo specifically remembered those living in areas affected by war and violence.

and he opened his reflection, noting that the psalm that says, "Let me hear what God the Lord will speak, for he will speak peace to his people, to his faithful, to those who turn to him in their hearts," expresses the hope of which we stand in need today, especially in the face of current difficulties and violence. The Pope urged everyone, those present in the Vatican Gardens, and of course all those connected around the world, to dispose their hearts, to be open to hearing the Word of God, so that through prayer we may come to understand the meaning of the events of history, and to see God's providence guiding and sustaining us throughout.

0: Cari fratelli e sorelle, buona domenica.
1: Dear brothers and sisters, happy Sunday.
0: Con la solennità di Pentecoste, una settimana fa, si è concluso il tempo pasquale.
1: The Easter season concluded last week with the celebration of the Solemnity of Pentecost. Today we celebrate the mystery of the Triune God, which offers us the opportunity to reflect on the journey we have made. We begin with God's life, which was given to us in Christ Jesus. This life is a dynamic, inexhaustible, and faith communion that draws us in. Indeed, the Spirit who unites the Father and the Son has been poured into our hearts. In this way, the Church becomes a sacrament of communion, a place of encounter, love, and life where heaven and earth already touch.
0: Il Vangelo della liturgia odierna ci presenta Nicodemo, una personalità di rilievo in Israele.
1: Today's Gospel introduces us to Nicodemus,
0: una profonda
1: an important person in Israel who felt a profound attraction
0: Infatti,
1: to Jesus.
0: Andò a trovarlo.
1: Indeed,
0: di notte,
1: eager to better understand this mysterious
0: visto.
1: Teacher and to ask
0: Desideroso
1: him questions,
0: di conoscere
1: Nicodemus
0: meglio
1: went to find
0: questo
1: him at
0: misterioso
1: night
0: maestro, e di porgli
1: so
0: delle
1: as not
0: domande.
1: To be seen.
0: Ospitandolo, il Signore diede importanza
1: the
0: alla
1: Lord
0: sua
1: welcomed
0: ricerca.
1: Him and took his search for answers
0: sorprese,
1: seriously.
0: Suggerendogli
1: Jesus
0: che
1: surprised Nicodemus
0: anche a un
1: by suggesting
0: rinascere.
1: That it was even possible for an adult to be reborn and led him to realize that the life of God could transform his
0: vita.
1: Own life.
0: Gesù parlò a Nicodemo dello Spirito Santo. Illuminò la sua notte
1: when Jesus spoke about the Holy Spirit,
0: Nicodemus'
1: interior darkness was illuminated with the truth, the same truth that
0: Dio
1: resounds throughout the Church in our celebration of today's feast. God so loved the world that he gave his only Son so that everyone who believes in him may not perish but may have eternal life.
0: E ancora, Dio non ha mandato il figlio nel
1: and again,
0: mondo
1: God
0: per
1: did not send the Son
0: mondo,
1: into the world
0: ma
1: to condemn the world, but in order that the world might be saved through him.
0: Carissimi, nel mistero di Dio, Padre e Figlio e Spirito Santo,
1: dear brothers and sisters,
0: casa,
1: in the mystery of God, Father, Son, and Holy Spirit, we are at
0: Gesù.
1: Home, just as Nicodemus felt at ease when he was in Jesus' presence. The life of God is marvelous and captivating. It gives peace to our heart, which is often very restless, and it allows us to encounter our brothers and sisters in the joy of the Spirit. The Trinity helps us to love everyone and everything. We discover that every creature is made for communion, relationship, and encounter.
0: Comprendiamo perché le divisioni,
1: on the other hand, we understand why division, polarization, and contempt for diversity bring destruction, sadness, and barrenness into the world.
0: Nicodemo faceva parte del Sinedrio, il consiglio dei capi di Israele.
1: Nicodemus was a
0: Quando
1: member of the Sanhedrin, the council of the high priests of Israel.
0: Gesù,
1: when he heard contemptuous words directed at Jesus in the Sanhedrin, Nicodemus urged everyone
0: Aveva
1: to listen.

0: first before condemning him. He had received the spirit of communion from God through Christ himself, which opens the heart to new truths and to true renewal.
1: Chi non accoglie questo spirito invecchia presto nel lamento.
0: Whoever does not welcome this spirit grows old quickly in sorrow, feeling all alone and without joy in their hearts. Instead, today, dear brothers and sisters, is a day of celebration. God's feast is also ours. For this reason, St. Paul wrote to the Corinthians, saying, rejoice, strive for perfection, encourage one another, live in peace, and the God of love and peace will be with you.
1: Il Dio dell'amore e della pace sarà con voi. Ed ora, con la preghiera dell'Angelus, si rivolgiamo alla Vergine Maria,
0: we turn to the Virgin Mary. Like her yes to the divine will, may our yes to the love of the most holy Trinity also bear fruit.
1: Angelus Domini nunciavit Mariae.
0: The angel of the Lord declared unto Mary, and she conceived of the Holy Spirit.
1: Ave Maria, gratia plena Dominus tecum, benedicta tu in mulieribus, et benedictus fructus ventris tui, Iesus.
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0: Behold, the handmaid of the Lord, be it done unto me according to thy word.
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1: Et verbum
0: and the Word was made flesh and dwelt among us.
1: Ave Maria, gratia plena Dominus tecum, benedicta tu in mulieribus, et benedictus fructus ventris tui, Iesus.
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0: Pray for us, O Holy Mother of God, that we may be made worthy of the promises of Christ.
1: Gratiam tuam quesumus Domine mentibus nostris infunde.
0: Let us pray. Pour forth, we beseech thee, O Lord, thy grace into our hearts, that we, to whom the incarnation of Christ, thy Son, was made known by the message of an angel, may by his passion and cross be brought to the glory of his resurrection through the same Christ our Lord.
1: Gloria Patri et Filio et Spiritui Sancto.
0: Glory to the Father, to the Son, and to the Holy Spirit.
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0: Cari fratelli e sorelle,
1: dear brothers and sisters,
0: in questo mese di maggio, da tutta la Chiesa,
1: throughout the month of May, a united invocation for peace has risen from the Holy Church, especially through the prayer of the Holy Rosary, as an unbroken chain of prayer which has entrusted to the intercession of the Virgin Mary those peoples suffering from war.
0: Possa la divina sapienza illuminare la coscienza di chi
1: may divine wisdom enlighten the consciences of those in authority
0: verso
1: and guide
0: la
1: their decisions toward the sincere pursuit
0: pace
1: of a just
0: e duratura
1: and lasting peace.
0: Oggi in Italia si celebra la
1: today, 25ª we celebrate the 25th day of relief.
0: Sono vicino alle persone malate.
1: I am near those who are sick.
0: Se ne prende

but all those who take care of them. I thank them, and I encourage them, all those who share this culture of solidarity. I greet all of you who have come.

And with this, the Pope's greeting and blessing for a happy Sunday, this ends our live broadcast of the Angelus from St. Peter's Square with Pope Leo. To look back at this or any other event, please visit our Vatican News website. My name is Kelsey Gusson, and it has been my pleasure providing the English commentary for you today. On behalf of Vatican Media, I would like to thank our sound engineer, Adriano Vitali, and our audio coordinator, Father Pavel Reitel, and all our media partners, EWTN-TV, Catholic Faith Network in America, Salt and Light TV, Shalom World TV, Admadarshan TV, Catholic TV, and Luminous Radio India, who made this broadcast possible. And a special thanks to all of you for joining us. Until next time, Laudetur Jesus Christus, praise be Jesus Christ.

In the name of the Father, and of the Son, and of the Holy Spirit. Amen. Lord of life, we thank you for the gift of sport. For those who glorify God through the exercise of their bodies, for the friendships born on the field, and the joy of playing as a team. You teach us that in life, as in the game, no one is saved alone. We need others to grow, to learn respect, to overcome our limits, and to celebrate together the victories we achieve.

May those who play, train, or cheer discover in sport a universal language that brings cultures together, unites peoples, and sows respect, solidarity, and personal growth.

We ask this sport may always be a school of fraternity, not of empty rivalry, a space of encounter, not exclusion, a path of peace,

Lord Jesus, may every sport become a parable of life lived with you, working with joy and effort, living with humility in defeat, and with gratitude in the victory you offer in your resurrection. Mm-hmm.

May your spirit never be lacking in us, making us one team, united with you, to build communion and fraternity in history. Amen.

In high school, I worked as a lifeguard and swim instructor, and I absolutely loved the water, the kids, my coworkers, the sun. But while it was fun for the summer, I knew I didn't want to do this for my whole life. So in college, I worked in a lab, synthesizing ligands to try to model non-heme iron metalloprotein enzymes that catalyzed oxygen atom transfers in the body while earning my BA MA in chemistry. I liked chemistry and I was good at it, but I wasn't satisfied as I liked working with people as well. So I also studied education and planned on becoming a high school teacher. But still, while teaching chemistry was fun, it felt relatively insignificant compared with sharing our faith. So I was also really involved with our Catholic Center and other faith groups on campus, trying to spread the good news and helping friends grow in a relationship with Jesus. But that still didn't feel like enough. I could give advice, pray for and with them, and I trust God was using that, but was it really making a lasting impact? When friends told me their struggles with sin, I couldn't make their sins go away and forgive them. I couldn't bless them to give them God's consolation, nor offer Mass for them and give them the body and blood of Jesus Christ. Real concrete actions that let God in and change the world. Ultimately, I wasn't going to be satisfied with any worldly work or even mere spiritual conversation. I wanted to bring many souls to heaven.

It took some time for me to realize that my greatest desire was to bring souls to heaven. But one event that solidified this was when I was in college, and I spent a summer on mission in Panama, helping teach English at a school with Salesian sisters. One little boy in particular, he must have had a learning disability because he couldn't even get the most basic questions right. You know, I'd ask him something and he would look up at me and smile weakly and answer incorrectly and just totally break my heart. So I would go home and I would pray at night and ask, what can I do for this boy? He's in a poor town in rural Panama with no resources to help him. What will his future be? I'm only here for a short time. What can I do? And I realized that what he needs is the same thing my friends needed back home and everyone needs, which is the love of Jesus Christ. And I felt Jesus telling me to be his hands, to be his voice, to be his heart in a very concrete way in the world. I felt called to bring his sacraments. I felt called to be a spiritual father. So, have I changed the world? Probably the most significant ways are the ones that I'm unaware of. But what has touched me is how quickly substantial bonds of love are formed between a priest and his people. I've given homilies at weddings, where in a matter of minutes, I go from being a complete stranger to everyone's best friend, whom everyone wants to speak with at the reception. People I've never met before confide sins to me that they wouldn't even tell their spouse or their best friend. I was only assigned to the parishes in Arlington, Massachusetts for less than a year. But when I announced that I was reassigned, grown men came up to me crying. But perhaps even more than the effect I've had in other people, I see how my heart has been changed. When someone trusts me with their concerns, I carry them in my prayers. Seeing my parishioners and spending time with them is my joy. And when I leave assignments, I cry for my people too. God isn't just using my vocation to sanctify the world. He's using it to sanctify me. And I don't think I could get to heaven any other way. Has my life following God's will been an adventure? More outrageous than I could have ever dreamed up. I've traveled the world on missions to Honduras, Mexico, Cape Verde. I've learned foreign languages and I've studied in Portugal, Italy, Jerusalem, and I've made friends in all these places. But more than where I've gone physically, what's amazing is where I've gone spiritually. Jesus has delivered me from sins and set me free to love in a powerful way. God's blessed me with good, lasting friendships. Death is not fearsome. There's a deep sense of joy and love of life. I experience a sense of completeness and peace in my life as a priest. And I want you to have that same joy and peace in your life. If you haven't made, but still have these deep hungers and desires in your life, it might be because God has made you for something else, for something more. Next time, we'll look at what being called to a greater love looks like. But for now, take some time to just tell Jesus, yes, yes, I will follow you. I want to live this great adventure and to bring your love to the world. If you call me Lord, I will follow you.

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0: I will look after my sheep, says the Lord, and I will appoint a shepherd to pasture them, and I, the Lord, will be their God. In the name of the Father, and of the Son, and of the Holy Spirit.
1: Amen.
0: The grace of our Lord Jesus Christ, and the love of God, and the communion of the Holy Spirit be with you all.
1: And with your spirit.
0: Brethren, let us acknowledge our sins and so prepare ourselves to celebrate the sacred mysteries. I confess to Almighty God, to you, my brothers and sisters, that I have greatly sinned in my thoughts and in my words, in what I have done and in what I have failed to do, through my fault, through my most grievous fault. Therefore, I ask Blessed Mary, ever Virgin, all the angels and saints, and you, my brothers and sisters, to pray for me to the Lord our God. May Almighty God have mercy on us, forgive us our sins, and bring us to everlasting life.
1: Amen.
0: Lord, have mercy.
1: Lord, have mercy.
0: Christ, have mercy.
1: Christ, have mercy.
0: Lord, have mercy.
1: Lord, have mercy.
0: Let us pray. O God, who made the Bishop St. Norbert a servant of your church, outstanding in his prayer and pastoral zeal, grant, we ask, that by the help of his intercession, the flock of the faithful may always find shepherds after your own heart, and be fed in the pastures of salvation through our Lord Jesus Christ, your Son, who lives and reigns with you in the unity of the Holy Spirit, God forever and ever.
1: Amen.
2: A reading from the second letter of St. Paul to Timothy. Beloved, I charge you in the presence of God and of Christ Jesus, who will judge the living and the dead, and by his appearing and his kingly power, proclaim the word. Be persistent whether it is convenient or inconvenient. Convince, reprimand, encourage through all patience and teaching. For the time will come when people will not tolerate sound doctrine, but, following their own desires and insatiable curiosity, will accumulate teachers and will stop listening to the truth and will be diverted to myths. But you, be self-possessed in all circumstances, put up with hardship, perform the work of an evangelist, fulfill your ministry. For I am already being poured out like a libation, and the time of my departure is at hand. I have competed well, I have finished the race, I have kept the faith. From now on, the crown of righteousness awaits me, which the Lord, the just judge, will award to me on that day, and not only to me, but to all who have longed for his appearance. The word of the Lord.
3: Thanks be to God.

0: The Lord be with you.
1: And with your spirit.
0: A reading from the Holy Gospel according to Mark.
1: Glory to you, O Lord.
0: In the course of his teaching, Jesus said, "Beware of the scribes who like to go around in long robes and accept greetings in the marketplaces, seats of honor in synagogues, and places of honor at banquets. They devour the houses of widows and, as a pretext, recite lengthy prayers. They will receive a very severe condemnation." He sat down opposite the treasury and observed how the crowd put money into the treasury. Many rich people put in large sums. A poor widow also came and put in two small coins worth a few cents. Calling his disciples to himself, he said to them, "Amen, I say to you, this poor widow put in more than all the other contributors to the treasury, for they have all contributed from their surplus wealth, but she, from her poverty, has contributed all she had, her whole livelihood." The Gospel of the Lord.
1: Praise to you, Lord Jesus Christ.
0: In the name of the Father, and of the Son, and of the Holy Spirit.
1: Amen.
0: Around the year 65 AD, St. Timothy, featured in our first reading, needed all the help that he could get. St. Paul would soon be martyred, and Timothy was being called to lead the church in Ephesus, a massive and exceedingly pagan city filled with occult practices such as worship of Artemis, the goddess of the moon and of the hunt. There were problems at Ephesus. Timothy needed a lot of help. Our first reading from Timothy letter, St. Paul to Timothy, letter number 2, then is the Apostle Paul's final highly personal farewell to Timothy, advising him on ways to deal with treacherous situations. St. Paul's goal in this letter was to urge his protege, Timothy, to stand firm against false teachings and to persevere amid suffering. He uses the imagery of the soldier as a metaphor for self-discipline, endurance, and dedication to help motivate Timothy. When challenged, Timothy is to aggressively fight back. As a parallel, we may consider the crucial events of June 6, 1944, the Allied invasion of Europe. To Timothy is frequently compared to Normandy, actually, to that invasion, D-Day, which illustrates, when we stop and reflect on it, the battle of the Christian life. D-Day established a foothold and marked a decisive turning point of World War II. We know that. But it required, as well, bitter, costly fighting on the beaches. Likewise, the resurrection of Christ guarantees the triumph of the kingdom of God and hope for salvation. We know that. But believers must wage a heavy, heavy spiritual battle in this lifetime. Now, just as some of the heaviest and most brutal fighting of the war and of that battle took place after the initial beachhead was gained, when enemy forces were digging in and resisting fiercely, so too, Paul's warning to Timothy applies. In the last days, there will be very difficult times, he says, because people will become selfish, arrogant, and hostile to the truth. Like St. Timothy, we too need help, and we must do our part. Ultimately, the comparison I made today highlights that, like D-Day infantrymen, the Christian is expected to work for it, to maintain discipline, to stand firm in difficult situations, but can rely on the promised victory of their commander, Jesus Christ. In the name of the Father, and of the Son, and of the Holy Spirit.

0: Let us offer our intentions to God the Father.
1: For Leo, our Pope, Richard, our Archbishop, and all clergy and religious throughout the world, we pray to the Lord.
2: Lord, hear our prayer.
1: That God may grant wisdom and strength to all those in positions of leadership, we pray to the Lord.
2: Lord, hear our prayer.
1: For the grace of true contrition for our sins, we pray to the Lord.
2: Lord, hear our prayer.
1: For all missionaries working throughout the world, we pray to the Lord.
2: Lord, hear our prayer.
1: For the health of the sick and suffering, and for all those who care for them, we pray to the Lord.
2: Lord, hear our prayer.
1: And for the repose of the souls of all the faithful departed, we pray to the Lord.
2: Lord, hear our prayer.
0: God in heaven, we ask you to hear these and all our prayers through Christ our Lord.
3: Amen.

0: Pray, brethren, that my sacrifice and yours may be acceptable to God the Almighty Father.
1: May the Lord accept this sacrifice at your hands for the praise and glory of his name, for our good and the good of all his holy church.
0: Look with favor, O Lord, we pray, on the offerings we set upon this sacred altar on the feast day of Blessed Norbert, that bestowing on us your pardon, our obligations may give honor to our oblations may give honor to your name through Christ our Lord.
1: Amen.
0: The Lord be with you.
1: And with your spirit.
0: Lift up your hearts.
2: Lift them up to the Lord.
0: Let us give thanks to the Lord our God.
1: It is right and just.
0: It is truly right and just, our duty and our salvation, always and everywhere, to give you thanks. Lord, Holy Father, Almighty and Eternal God, through Christ our Lord. For as on the festival of St. Norbert you bid your church rejoice, so too you strengthen her by the example of his holy life, teach her by his words of preaching, and keep her safe in answer to his prayers. And so, with the company of angels and saints, we sing the hymn of your praise as without end we acclaim, Holy, holy, holy, Lord God of hosts, heaven and earth are full of your glory.

You are indeed holy, O Lord, and all you have created rightly gives you praise. For through your Son, our Lord Jesus Christ, by the power and working of the Holy Spirit, you give life to all things and make them holy, and you never cease to gather a people to yourself, so that from the rising of the sun to its setting, a pure sacrifice may be offered to your name. Therefore, O Lord, we humbly implore you by the same Spirit, graciously make holy these gifts we have brought to you for consecration, that they may become the body and blood of your Son, our Lord Jesus Christ, at whose command we celebrate these mysteries. For on the night he was betrayed, he himself took bread, and giving you thanks, he said the blessing, broke the bread, and gave it to his disciples, saying, "Take this, all of you, and eat of it, for this is my body, which will be given up for you." In a similar way, when supper was ended, he took the chalice, and giving you thanks, he said the blessing, and gave the chalice to his disciples, saying, "Take this, all of you, and drink from it, for this is the chalice of my blood, the blood of the new and eternal covenant, which will be poured out for you and for many for the forgiveness of sins. Do this in memory of me." The mystery of faith.

0: Therefore, O Lord, as we celebrate the memorial of the saving passion of your Son, his wondrous resurrection and ascension into heaven, and as we look forward to his second coming, we offer you in thanksgiving this holy and living sacrifice. Look, we pray, upon the oblation of your church, and recognizing the sacrificial victim by whose death you willed to reconcile us to yourself, grant that we who are nourished by the body and blood of your Son and filled with his Holy Spirit may become one body, one spirit in Christ. May he make of us an eternal offering to you so that we may obtain an inheritance with your elect, especially with the most blessed Virgin Mary, Mother of God, with blessed Joseph, her spouse, with your blessed apostles and glorious martyrs, with Saint Norbert, and with all the saints on whose constant intercession in your presence we rely for unfailing help. May this sacrifice of our reconciliation, we pray, O Lord, advance the peace and salvation of all the world. Be pleased to confirm in faith and charity your pilgrim church on earth, with your servant Leo, our Pope, and Richard, our Bishop, the order of bishops, all the clergy, and the entire people you have gained for your own. Listen graciously to the prayers of this family whom you have summoned before you. In your compassion, O merciful Father, gather to yourself all your children scattered throughout the world, to our departed brothers and sisters, and to all who were pleasing to you at their passing from this life. Give kind admittance to your kingdom. There we hope to enjoy forever the fullness of your glory. Through Christ our Lord, through whom you bestow on the world all that is good. Through him and with him and in him, O God, Almighty Father, in the unity of the Holy Spirit, all glory and honor is yours forever and ever.
1: Amen.
0: At the Savior's command, informed by divine teaching, we dare to say, Our Father, who art in heaven, hallowed be thy name. Thy kingdom come, thy will be done, on earth as it is in heaven. Give us this day our daily bread, and forgive us our trespasses, as we forgive those who trespass against us. And lead us not into temptation, but deliver us from evil. Deliver us, Lord, we pray, from every evil. Graciously grant peace in our days, that by the help of your mercy we may be always free from sin and safe from all distress as we await the blessed hope and the coming of our Savior, Jesus Christ.
2: For the kingdom, the power, and the glory are yours, now and forever.
0: Lord Jesus Christ, who said to your apostles, Peace I leave you, my peace I give you, look not on our sins but on the faith of your church, and graciously grant her peace and unity in accordance with your will, who live and reign forever and ever.
2: Amen.
0: The peace of the Lord be with you always.
1: And with your spirit.

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Blessed are those called to the supper of the Lamb. Lord, I am not worthy that you should enter under my roof, but only say the word, and my soul shall be healed.

0: Let us pray. Renewed by the sacred mysteries, we humbly pray, O Lord, that following the example of Blessed Norbert, we may strive to profess what he believed and to practice what he taught, through Christ our Lord.
1: Amen.
0: The Lord be with you.
1: And with your spirit.
0: May Almighty God bless you, the Father, and the Son, and the Holy Spirit.
1: Amen.
0: Go in peace.
1: Thanks be to God.

0: We have worshiped God, the Father, the Son, and the Holy Spirit. 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
1: Eternal God, in whom mercy is endless and the treasury of compassion inexhaustible, look kindly upon us now and increase your mercy in us, that in difficult moments we might not despair nor become despondent, but with great confidence submit ourselves to your holy will, which is love and mercy itself. Amen.

Saint Michael the Archangel, defend us in battle. Be our protection against the wickedness and snares of the devil. May God rebuke him, we humbly pray. And do thou, O Prince of the Heavenly Host, by the power of God, cast into hell Satan and all the evil spirits who prowl through the world seeking the ruin of souls. Amen.

0: Gran Canaria, which is his final day. He will celebrate Mass there in Gran Canaria before returning to Rome. We see the Holy Father has just concluded his private meeting with the King and Queen and Princesses of Spain. They are pausing in front of the thrones in the throne room of the Royal Palace, pausing for photos, a photo shoot. And the Holy Father is being, several people are coming to greet the Holy Father, whom the King presents to them. And as they go and shake hands with the King, the Queen, Pope Leo, Leonora, and Infanta Sofia. The Holy Father's apostolic journey to Spain can be understood as, and has been presented as, the Holy Father is arriving through the Royal Palace, and he will walk with the people in Madrid, especially during the procession tomorrow at the end of Mass for the Feast of Corpus Christi, the most holy body and blood of our Lord Jesus Christ. He then turns and raises the church's artistic gaze, and which points us to Christ at the Sagrada Familia in Barcelona, and then ends his journey at Europe's Atlantic border with a heavy focus on migrants, a theme which we know is dear to Pope Leo XIV's heart. During his flight to Madrid this morning, Pope Leo received a drawing made by the young patients, children who are patients of the Vatican's Bambino Gesù Pediatric Hospital. It was presented by journalists of the Dicastery for Communication and our media outlets. This The drawing was made by children in their playroom, and it depicts the Holy Father among the clouds, and his symbolic representation of his apostolic journey, his flight to Madrid. The Holy Father took the drawing and studied it attentively and smiled and lingered on the details, which are St. Peter's keys drawn on the tail of his plane, the golden cross around the Holy Father's neck as he looks out the window, and a large sun illuminating the entire scene. Even during his apostolic journey to four African countries in April, the Holy Father was similarly presented with another drawing made by the children assisted by the Vatican's Bambino Gesù Hospital. As he greeted the journalists aboard the papal plane, the Holy Father described his journey as an apostolic visit to encounter the faithful, to celebrate our Catholic faith, and to proclaim the message of Jesus Christ. However, the Pope said that the Church has a message for all of society, especially in light of his encyclical Magnifica Humanitas, which was released almost 2 weeks ago now. The journalists traveling with the Pope asked him about current events, and he renewed his appeal for dialogue and peace in Ukraine. He expressed his closeness to Lebanon and reflected on the dangers of modern warfare and the destructive power of contemporary weapons. The Holy See Press Office announced Friday evening, that the Holy Father will meet with victims and survivors of clerical sexual abuse. The Pope spoke about that to journalists, saying that the issue of clerical abuse is still an open wound, and confirmed that he will meet several abuse victims. There was a lighthearted exchange whenever the Pope received a question if he supported Real Madrid or Barcelona. And the Holy Father jokingly said the Pope supports all teams, but that Prevost supports Real Madrid. And we are here in
1: Santidad.
0: We hear the King Felipe. To welcoming the Pope, and we will provide a translation.
1: Os la damos en nombre de nuestra familia, presentes aquí nuestras hijas, la princesa Leonor y la infanta Sofía, del gobierno y de las demás instituciones del Estado.
0: The Queen and I offer you with humility and joy the warmest welcome to Spain.
1: Y luego en una lengua que es también la vuestra.
0: Our daughters, Princess Leonor and Infanta Sofia, are present here, of the government and the other institutions of the state, and of all the Spanish people. And I do so in a language that is also your own. For all Spanish speakers, it is a privilege that you understand and habitually use the language we share. Thanks to your years of missionary life and pastoral work in Peru, in the Order of St. Augustine, and we feel fortunate that all that Iberio America represents is also very close to you. To arrive in a country where part of your own roots lie, you are welcomed by a people who know you well, vital and strong in character, supportive and tolerant, also creative and cosmopolitan. You have a full program rich in moments of encounter, prayer, and reflection, which has brought you to Madrid and will take you to Barcelona, and also, for the first time in history, for a Pope to the Canary Islands.
1: Gracias por la generosidad y sensibilidad.
0: You will see in our streets and squares, in churches and institutions, the immense joy we feel at having you among us. Thank you for the generosity and sensitivity you show through the scope and intention.

0: necessity of this visit.
1: Lo está en el día a día, en las tradiciones.
0: The Catholic faith is rooted in our country, and without it, as you well know, our history and culture cannot be understood. It is rooted in daily life, in traditions, in festivities, but also in much deeper aspects, such as the sense of community and popular spirituality, from the witness of our mystics, St. John and St. Teresa, to the simple religiosity of hundreds of thousands of people. I wish to emphasize the enormous social work of the Catholic Church, the fruit of the commitment of religious men and women, priests, deacons, young people who take part in parish life, and volunteers who serve in homes for the elderly, hostels, soup kitchens, and reception centers. I believe I am echoing the feeling of the majority of Spaniards when, in your person, I express my recognition and gratitude toward all these men and women. Among them, I include, with special admiration, the thousands of missionaries from our country who carry out their social, educational, charitable, and pastoral work in so many needy places throughout the world, very often remote or still very isolated. There can be no greater contrast with all this than the pain caused by cases of abuse, which are not and cannot be representative of the immense ecclesial community. Your clarity and firmness, which I too wish to acknowledge, are essential in the process of healing and repairing the harm inflicted. They are essential for the victims, for the faithful, for the church, and for society as a whole.
1: Soy Santo Padre un hombre de sólida formación científica.
0: Holy Father, you are a man with a solid scientific formation. You devoted years of study to the most essential language there is, mathematics. The vision of a man of spirit and science, with a great social conscience and deep attention to change, takes on special value in the time in which we live. A time that can no longer be explained in the terms to which we were accustomed and that we continue to seek to interpret. In this time, we run the risk of forgetting what truly matters, of slipping into the mistaken belief that, with many of our points of reference abolished by the pulse of current events, everything is valid. Everything is admissible, negotiable, and justifiable. And that is not so. The dignity of the person, human rights, democratic values, and international legality must continue to be our prime numbers. Because in them, in their many combinations, lies the arithmetic of freedom, equality, and justice. The kind that adds and multiplies, not the kind that subtracts and divides.
1: Vuestra voz santidad mana del espíritu, de la fe cristiana, y se nutre de 20 siglos de historia.
0: Your voice, your holiness, springs from the spirit, from the Christian faith, and is nourished by 20 centuries of history. Today it is a source of inspiration for more than 1.4 billion Catholics. But because of its ethical content, it resonates far beyond them in every conscience. This voice, both so new and so ancient, has just taken shape in the first encyclical of your pontificate, which addresses, among other things, the challenges inherent in AI. One need only read the title Magnifica Humanitas to realize that it is not animated by a catastrophic vision, but by a gaze filled with hope and optimism in the human person. Your words urge us to transform fear, which is sterile and paralyzing, into a thoughtful and shared knowledge of the potential and risks of this new reality. And you add that this new technology cannot be the monopoly of a few, but must be the tool, a tool in the hands of all, benefiting all societies. And that will be possible only if we are able to keep the person at the center of every discussion, never replaced, subjugated, or constrained by some algorithm.
1: Porque en un mundo anegado de datos y mensajes,
0: because in a world flooded with data and messages, empathy.

the understanding and listening become indispensable. Your predecessor, His Holiness Pope Francis, often insisted on the importance of knowing how to listen. It is paradoxical that in a time of interconnections, we are losing

0: comprender las razones de los
1: we
0: demás,
1: can put ourselves in that person's shoes only if we learn to understand the reasons of others. Unidos. To seek common ground or agreement, will we be able to move forward together?
0: A los pocos minutos de salir
1: I recall that from the Lodge of the Blessings, a few minutes Pedro after leaving the conclave, that named you as successor of Peter and Bishop of Rome, you launched to the world a passionate defense of unity. Help us, you said, to build bridges through dialogue, through encounter, uniting us all to be one people, always at peace.
0: La unidad como aspiración surge de la conciencia de nuestra fragilidad como individuos.
1: Unity as an aspiration is born of the awareness of our fragility as individuals, of our contingency, of our limits, but also of that inexhaustible capacity for goodness and beauty that reaches its peak when the human being loves his neighbor, when he opens himself and gives himself to others. Always remembering this in words and in deeds, and especially in these times of uncertainty, deserves to be a universal rule of conduct. Unity is a vehicle and instrument for peace. Once again, Your Holiness, welcome to Spain.

0: and the Holy Father will now address the civil authorities of Spain. We just heard King Felipe VI officially welcoming Pope Leo.
1: Majestades, Altezas Reales, distinguidas autoridades y miembros del cuerpo diplomático, señoras y señores.
0: Your Majesties, Royal Highnesses, distinguished representatives of civil society, esteemed members of the diplomatic corps, ladies and gentlemen, I'm grateful to the Lord for this occasion to meet with you and express my gratitude for the invitation to undertake this apostolic journey to Spain. This journey will unfold in several stages, each revealing an aspect of the multifaceted richness of a great country that for nearly two millennia has welcomed the gospel. Tradition has always linked the initial evangelization of the Iberian Peninsula to the preaching of the Apostle James the Greater. This connection is of considerable theological importance, for it expresses the local church's awareness of its continuity with the apostolic mission that began at Pentecost.
1: El vínculo antiquísimo entre la fe cristiana y esta tierra, si bien por un lado no agota la multiforme identidad de vuestro pueblo,
0: while not exhausting the multifaceted identity of your people, the ancient bond between the Christian faith and this land has profoundly shaped your culture and represents a source of hope and direction amid the challenges we must face together as a human family today. I think of the expressions of popular piety that stand as an authentic dramatization of salvation in every city and town, in step with the rhythm of the year and life's various contexts, along with the artistic and musical heritage, as well as the many confraternities and charitable associations. They bear witness to the fruitful encounter between Jesus Christ and your people, a passionate people who love life and express it.
1: Vengo entre ustedes para confirmar, alentar e inspirar una renovada fidelidad.
0: I come among you to affirm, encourage, and instill a renewed fidelity to the gospel among believers, as well as a deeper reconciliation and collaboration among the various elements of this nation. After all, your own history suggests that a culture of encounter, not confrontation, is what fosters stability and prosperity. In reality, the message of peace, which at present unfortunately strikes some as naive and others as confrontational,

0: is welcomed by those who do not shut themselves off in preconceived ideologies, but are rather open to the truth. As Pope Francis taught us, there is, in fact,
1: a constant tension between ideas and realities.
0: Realities simply are, whereas ideas are worked out. There has to be continuous dialogue between the two,
1: evitando
0: lest
1: que la
0: ideas
1: idea
0: become detached from realities. It is dangerous to dwell in the realm of words alone, of images and rhetoric.
1: De hecho,
0: he concluded that realities are greater than ideas.
1: La verdad es siempre más grande
0: the truth
1: que nosotros,
0: is always greater than we are, which is why it amazes us and draws us toward paths of purification and reconciliation, in which dialogue with others and with the other, with a capital O, becomes fundamentally important.
1: A este respecto, quisiera referirme a dos figuras de este país.
0: In this respect, I would like to mention two prominent figures from this country who have enriched the life of the Church and the spiritual journey of many for five centuries, even beyond the borders of Spain. I am referring to John of the Cross and Teresa of Avila, whose passion for the divine mystery brought them together as friends. Their mysticism is one of open eyes, that is, not detached from history, but rather penetrating to the root of issues and the heart of reality. In particular, upon interpreting the transformations and weathering the tensions that make our age so dark, we can find it helpful to consider the theme of night, so dear to St. John of the Cross, whose Jubilee year we are celebrating. Paradoxically, in this thirst for light, he learned to appreciate darkness,
1: noche dichosa,
0: the happy night,
1: como el tiempo en que el alma se libera de lo que presumía de conocer y poseer.
0: También this hoy, is lo the que time when the soul
1: asusta,
0: is freed from what is presumed to know, what it presumed to know and possess. Even
1: emociones,
0: today, what most frightens us, what in many people triggers the darkness of reason and the violence of emotions,
1: no
0: is the unknown,
1: mapas,
0: before which we may feel overwhelmed by a sense of being lost without a map, as if we have
1: pública,
0: lost our bearings.
1: Y
0: this is why, even in public life, we need men and women who can perceive light in the darkness, a new beginning, like the dawn of a truth that has yet blinds us, but which, if we trust and find peace, will gently lead us toward itself. O night that guided, O night more lovely than the dawn, O night that brought together beloved and beloved, beloved transformed in the beloved.
1: Que en apariencia se ve sacudida por terribles desequilibrios y conflictos,
0: our age, seemingly shaken by terrible imbalances
1: paz,
0: and conflicts, cries out from
1: de la
0: its depths
1: humana
0: for peace,
1: y de su dignidad
0: for a new
1: inviolable
0: understanding of
1: por
0: the human person
1: civilización del amor,
0: and its inviolable dignity
1: Santa Teresa
0: for a civilization
1: este mismo
0: of love.
1: Con la imagen del
0: Saint Teresa describes
1: interior,
0: this same process using the image of the interior castle
1: habitación hacia el lugar
0: as one moves
1: íntimo,
0: from room to room
1: decir,
0: towards the inmost chamber,
1: corazón,
0: that is, towards one's own
1: verdad,
0: heart, the sanctuary
1: el
0: of truth.
1: Se amplía,
0: the space enlarges,
1: la mente se abre,
0: the mind opens,
1: las
0: challenges are overcome, tensions
1: las tensiones
0: dissipate.
1: Se disuelven. Los demás
0: others
1: encuentran
0: find
1: su lugar,
0: their place,
1: el universo
0: and the universe
1: se convierte
0: becomes
1: en hogar.
0: A home.
1: No se trata this de una huida intimista, sino de una apertura radical al
0: this is not an escape into the self, but a radical openness to the totus alius et semper novus, achieved when we return to ourselves.
1: Es la razón por
0: this
1: la que
0: dimension
1: hay que
0: of the human person is the reason why religious
1: de
0: freedom and freedom of conscience must be protected.
1: Hoy la tentación de ganar
0: today, the temptation to gain popularity by fanning the flames of polarization seems to have grown rather than diminished, and
1: la
0: human dignity continues
1: no deja de ser
0: to be violated. This is why we need culture, interiority, and free quality education. We need transcendence. And yet, even in these dark nights, men and women who are faithful to the truth have been driven to advance from one room to another until justice and peace embrace in their conscience. It is through their freedom that we learn to be free.
1: La Iglesia Católica está al servicio de esta sed de corazón humano. No de forma impositiva,
0: the Catholic Church is at the service of the thirst of the human heart. It is a service not marked by imposition, but rather the gospel witness attested to by a multitude of martyrs and saints. Today, the Church is ready to place herself at the service of the future of the people in search of reconciliation and peace. For the love of truth, I invite everyone to set aside the divisive and polarizing narratives of your societal reality and history so as to overcome sterile simplifications through the fruitful appreciation of complexity. I see here a vocation particularly suited to Europe, in which Spain plays a unique and fundamental role. This is the gift that the old continent can offer the world if it wishes to remain young. For youth is found
1: in
0: those who feel they have a future and a mission that still have meaning. Appreciating and studying complexity, learning not to deny it but to embrace it as a blessing, and fleeing from identity-based approaches that seem to explain everything yet only fill the world with ghosts and enemies are the tasks of those who are heirs of a great history. New technologies have created an artificial environment where our fundamental choices are put to the test. Prejudices are magnified, critical thinking is weakened, and dominating interests spread death with deathly wishes. Nevertheless, goodness can prevail and spread. It is essential, particularly on the part of those with economic, political, and institutional responsibilities, to make a qualitative leap forward, a change of direction in investment in schools, universities, and research, as well as in local communities and civil society, as a nurturing ground for participation and cultural mediation. Security, which we all too often expect to find in weapons and walls, is in fact best achieved by learning to move forward alongside one another, growing together side by side.
1: La presencia del Islam en la península ibérica.
0: Your own history bears witness to this. The presence of Islam on the Iberian Peninsula, for example, constituted a long-standing political, cultural, and religious reality. During that period, there were not only confrontation, but also an attempt to create a space for contact, conversation, and dialogue on the meaning of truth among Christians, Muslims, and Jews. At the School of Translators, enhanced by Alfonso X, the Wise, experts from all three religions collaborated on translating the texts of the rich Arabic, Greek, and Hebrew heritage, contributing to the dissemination of texts such as those of the philosophers Averroes and Maimonides, among others. Cities of Córdoba and Toledo, in particular, became centers of dialogue between languages, religions, and knowledge. This is the truth told by European cities, their historical stratification, the fabric of solidarity that has shaped their differences over the centuries, transforming inevitable conflicts into new beginnings. As another noble son of this land taught us, trials and failures offer an opportunity for reevaluation. Ignatius of Loyola possessed this kind of audacity, giving credence to the desolations and consolations of his heart through an exercise of discernment and

0: imagination that led him to prefer peace over arms and the saints to the powerful. He understood that the good to which he was drawn was not illusory, and so his crisis became instead a grace. The same can happen with the novelties that unsettle us today and often cause division. We must avoid humiliating or antagonistic words, opting rather for a clarity that sheds light and a frankness that unlocks new possibilities. We cannot condone naive enthusiasms nor fuel unfounded fears. Instead, let us establish standards of discernment, standards for discernment, the dignity of the human person, the universal destination of goods, the preferential option for the poor, care for our common home, and peace. And let us translate these standards into practices such as responsible planning, the assessment of human and social impact, the inclusion of the most vulnerable, the promotion of digital literacy, and guiding research and industry toward justice and peace.
1: Expresso mi agradecimiento a vuestro país.
0: Your Majesties, Royal Highnesses, Ladies and Gentlemen, I express my gratitude to your country for its faithful adherence to international law and multilateralism, which is reflected in an active commitment to peace and solidarity among peoples. At the same time, I encourage you to cultivate as well dialogue and civic friendship within your own country, to take into account the perspectives of the poor and the young when envisioning the future, to harmonize the claims for autonomy and unity, and to advance the cause of unity in Europe, not in opposition to other powers, but as a gift to the entire human family. God bless Spain.

And we hear the sustained applause for Cofolio's address to the civil authorities of Spain. And the Holy Father and the King and Queen and Princesses of Spain are leaving the Salón de Columnas, the column room where this event took place. And with that, we conclude this live broadcast of Pope Leo XIV's encounter with the civil authorities and diplomatic corps of Spain. Please visit the Vatican News web portal, Facebook, Instagram, X, and YouTube accounts for coverage of today's event and other Vatican and world news. We invite you to join us this afternoon at 6 p.m. Rome time for the Pope's visit to the social project Serie 24 Horas. My name is Devin Watkins, and it's been a pleasure to provide the translation and commentary for this papal event. On behalf of Vatican Media, I'd like to thank our in-studio audio technician, Bruno Orti, and our audio coordinator, Father Johan, and all of our media partners on television and radio, and all of our friends on DCYIA who have made this broadcast possible. And thank you all for joining us. Laudetur Jesus Christus, praised be Jesus Christ.

Bible study. I'm Sonia Corbett, your Catholic evangelista, and we're in our series on my book, Fulfilled, uncovering the biblical foundations of Catholicism. And in last week's episode, we looked at the term tabernacle and the tabernacle as a theme for studying and reading the scriptures. And the tabernacle in the Old Testament, the worship structure that God prescribed through Moses for the people so that he could dwell with them and they could dwell with him. And we saw that the Old Testament tabernacle was, the worship there was prescribed in order to draw the people into the closest possible relationship with him. So in today's episode, we're going to look at the liturgical feasts. And I like to call that keeping time with God, even though God is outside of time and he created time. So he's not even a part of time in the strict sense, and he doesn't change, and time is ultimately a measurement of change. But we can say, in a way, that we are keeping time with him because he prescribed a schedule of feast days for his people to commemorate particular events through the Exodus, throughout their relationship with him over the many, many centuries of worship between him and, well, his people with them. And so we're going to look at those feast days. One of the things I love about the feast days, and they're in chapter 23 of the book of Leviticus. Most of those are outlined for us. And what I love about those feasts, first of all, is that they always had a day of rest. They were days of obligation, we could say. We use that word in the Catholic Church. But they were days of obligation to rest, to worship, and to party. God was constantly telling the people to rest and have these feasts, these parties, almost. And so there were seven of them. And in fact, in keeping time with God, one of the ways that they did that, all of the feasts were sort of based on sevens. So they had the seventh day, and then the seventh week, the seventh month, and so on and so forth. Seven sevens would be the Jubilee. And so this seven idea is a really important idea. It's an important number biblically, but it's particularly important when we're talking about these feast days and keeping time with God. Seven is the number of covenant, and it's the number of divine completion in the scriptures. And so the fact that time is sort of centered around the sevens in Old Testament worship is an interesting idea for us. It consecrates time, we could say. It's part of the Old Testament covenant to keep time with God in these ways, and the people were to do so all the time. They were constantly, in fact, they had, after 7 years, they had an entire year of rest where they didn't work at all. And then in the 49th and 50th year, you had the seventh year, and then the 50th, which would have been the seventh. So 2 years back to back where the people didn't work at all. I mean, I don't know if you can imagine this. And a lot of times we get the idea that God is stingy, but he gave the people 2 full years of vacation where they didn't plant, they didn't harvest. They simply lived on the volunteer produce of the land in those 2 years. I don't know about you, but that seems really, really generous. And I imagine that the people probably stored food in some ways, I mean, not in a major way, but just, you know, stored some in order to plan. But for the most part, they were supposed to just live off of what the land produced through those 2 years. But as I mentioned, these liturgical feast days and the liturgical year itself, it's all based on this number seven. And so the very first feast that they were supposed to keep was a weekly feast, and it was called the Sabbath. Now, the word Sabbath means rest. So automatically, you can see what the Sabbath was partly meant to do. It was to be a weekly rest for the people. But what's interesting about the rules for the Sabbath, if you look in chapter 23 of the book of Leviticus, we see

Sabbath is the very first feast. So it's the first seven. It's the seventh day. And it gives us just a little bit of an idea. It says, 6 days shall work be done, but the seventh day is a Sabbath of solemn rest, a holy convocation or a gathering. You shall do no work on it. It is the Sabbath of the Lord in your dwellings. So somehow this Sabbath idea was the Lord's Sabbath. All right, so it is for man, of course, and Jesus actually says this later. It's a rest for man, but it is to remember the 6 days in which God worked and the seventh on which he rested. Now, we get that sort of outlined for us in Exodus chapter 31, particularly verse 16. We see, first of all, the idea that keeping Sabbath was to be a perpetual practice for the people. Perpetual means forever. It doesn't mean till Jesus comes and then we set it aside and we don't do it anymore. And it was to commemorate when God created the earth in 6 days and he rested on the seventh, and particularly they were supposed to be worshiping and remembering their exodus from slavery, where God rescued them from the tyranny of the Pharaohs and their slavery there. So their Sabbath worship included a remembrance or a re-participation in the original events, we'll say. So they're remembering this covenant that God made with creation. Why do I say that? Because God created in 6 days and he rested on the seventh. Seven is the number of covenant. And so God entered into a covenant with creation and he forged that covenant on that seventh day. And so he asked the people to also observe that pattern. You work on 6 days and you rest on the seventh. And when you rest on the seventh, I want you to remember creation. I want you to remember that I gave this cosmos and this earth to you as a sort of tabernacle. I worked in 6 days and I rested on the seventh. Now, God doesn't need to rest, right? He's almighty. He's omnipotent, and so he doesn't need the rest. But he did that as a model for us, because the seventh day then, it expands with the other feasts. So 7 days, 7 weeks, 7 months, 7 years, and even 7 ages of salvation history. And I'm getting a little ahead of myself, but the keeping time with God is an important principle for us to remember, particularly because there are blessings attached to keeping the Sabbath properly. And what we see in both Exodus and in Leviticus is that keeping Sabbath properly involves two things: rest and worship. These two things, we see it particularly in the Ten Commandments, where God commands that we keep the Sabbath and we keep it properly. And part of that is to both rest and worship. So if we haven't worshiped, then we haven't actually rested. And if we haven't rested, we haven't actually worshiped. So the two go hand in hand, and they're absolutely necessary for a proper keeping of Sabbath. And what happened to the people is throughout their years and their centuries with God, the people always fell away from keeping Sabbath properly, and they were tempted to work. They were tempted to work and just do their regular business on the Sabbath day. And what always happened to the people was that they fell back into bondage. They fell back into slavery to other nations. So first it was Assyria, and then it was Babylonia, and then it was Roman, we could say. And so the warning there is, if we don't keep the Sabbath, we're in danger then of compromising to the point where we become enslaved to those habits and our work. I love what the Catechism says about the Sabbath, that it is a protest against the slavery of work. I love that. And so Sabbath is for us. Now, we don't keep Sabbath because we're not Jewish, but we do keep Sunday. And the principles remain the same, where we're meant

to rest and to worship. And to keep the Sabbath properly, we need to do both of those things. To this day, I always keep a Sabbath. That was one of the very first principles that God actually taught me. As I was coming into the Catholic Church, I sort of was, we left our Baptist church and we attended a large mega church. And when we started attending that church, it was a time of forced rest, I could say, because it was such a big church. All of the areas of ministry that I would have usually been involved in, they were already filled. So I didn't have a whole lot to do. We would go to church, spend an hour there, and come home. And I went from Sunday school, then preaching, then we'd come home and we'd have dinner, then we'd go back to church and we'd have our meetings. Maybe it was the women's meetings, maybe it was Bible study, maybe it was deacons' meetings, whatever. And then we would have our choir practice, and then we had Bible study, and then night church. So we spent all day at church, and I loved it. I wasn't burned out. I didn't resent it at all. I absolutely loved it. But moving from that kind of activity on a Sunday to this huge mega church where all of the places of ministry where I would have usually been involved, they were all filled, and so I didn't have any of those things to do. So we would go to church and come home, and so the whole day. And that was absolutely fabulous. It was wonderful for about 2 months. And then I started to get really anxious about not using my gifts. And I remember God using the book of Hebrews in chapters 3 and 4. He said, Sonia, I want you to learn how to rest. And I was like, I'm not tired. I want to do stuff. I want to get busy again in ministry. And he kept saying, I want you to learn how to rest. And those two chapters in the book of Hebrews talk about Sabbath and Sabbath rest. And they talk about the promised land of Sabbath rest. And so Sabbath then is an idea that began, of course, here in this liturgical year, this keeping time with God in the Old Testament, but it carries forward into the church, and then finally into that final Sabbath rest of heaven. So Sabbath, meaning rest, is indicative both of our week and then our liturgical year, and finally the Sabbath rest of heaven. So all of those ideas are sort of wrapped up in Sabbath, right? And that's just the first feast. And then throughout Leviticus, we see some others. There's Passover and unleavened bread. Those were spring feasts. And those were particularly the reparticipation and the remembrance of their exodus from Egypt, where God gave them the directions for the sacrifice of the Passover lamb and the application of the blood of that lamb on the doorposts of their homes. They were to roast the lamb and eat the lamb in their homes the night before they were going to leave Egypt. And so God commanded that they keep that feast every single year, the Feast of Passover, in a reparticipation of the original Exodus. Now, I bring that reparticipation and that word remembrance back up because this is a word that we hear a lot actually in the Catholic Church. The Mass is a reparticipation in the cross of Christ, in the crucifixion, and a reparticipation in that Lord's Supper. That word means that we are actually one with the original. We are one with the participants of the original, and we are present in our time. We're bringing that original into the present. So we're re-participating in the original. So when we go to Mass and we receive the Eucharist, we're participating in the original Lord's Supper, and we're actually at the foot of the cross, where at the altar, that separation of the body and the blood of the Lamb of God in the original Passover is actually recreated for us. We are reparticipating in that, where we receive the body, blood, soul, and divinity of Christ through the species of the host, the bread, which is the body of Christ, and then the chalice, which is the blood of Christ. And so that blood and body are separated in that
in a similar way that they were in the Old Testament.

that lamb that was killed and sacrificed, and that blood was separated and applied to the doorposts of the people's homes. So it's a reparticipation in the original. And so when we go to Mass, we should really place ourselves back in that Lord's Supper and remembrance of the Passover, because Jesus is our Lamb. He is the Lamb of God who takes away the sins of the world. So that Passover feast in the liturgical year for the Old Testament people was a spring feast. And then they had that Feast of Unleavened Bread, which took place for 50 days actually, after the Passover. So altogether, it would have been 50 days. So that Feast of Unleavened Bread and then the Feast of the First Fruits, those were sort of all combined in a spring feast that sort of went on for quite a bit of time. And so we get that term Pentecost because that Pentecost is the Feast of First Fruits. That's that 50th day. So five again, right? So seven sevens. We have seven weeks, and then that 49th, and then the 50th. So you've got the Passover, and then that Feast of Unleavened Bread, and the Feast of First Fruits, kind of all mashed in together into that Pentecost, or the Feast of First Fruits. And that's where the people would offer the first fruits of their harvest, particularly that grain harvest. So we have a lamb in the Passover sacrifice, and then we have grain in the early spring sacrifices of first fruits and the Feast of Weeks. So the Easter, our Easter, coincides with that Old Testament Passover feast. Our Easter feast, the Pasch feast, that word Pasch is Easter or lamb, the Paschal lamb or the Pasch. That's our lamb, our sacrifice of our lamb at Easter. That's our Passover or Pasch feast. And then we have Pentecost as our first fruits or the Feast of Weeks. And then there is in the Old Testament, if we're following along in Leviticus chapter 3, we have this Day of Atonement. And the Day of Atonement was, it's called Yom Kippur now, but it is a correspondence for us to that crucifixion. The Day of Atonement was when there was an atoning sacrifice made for the entire people. That word atonement tells us what kind of sacrifice it was. Atonement, at one meant. So it brings back together God and His people. It was a sacrifice that was made on behalf of the whole people, the whole nation of Israel, which was being established there in the wilderness under this law that Moses received from God on Mount Sinai that included these first five books of the Torah, and also this plan for this Old Testament tabernacle. And in this Old Testament tabernacle, the people kept this schedule of feasts of worship and rest. So each of these feasts included rest and worship. So we have Sabbath, and then we have Passover, and then we have Day of Atonement. The Day of Atonement was the only day in which the high priest, and only him, was allowed to go into the Holy of Holies in that tabernacle behind a veil, which we'll talk about in coming episodes. But that veil screened the presence of God on the Ark of the Covenant. And the high priest went in to the Holy of Holies, and he brought in with him the blood of that atoning sacrifice for the whole of the people. And he sprinkled that blood on what's called the seat of propitiation, or the seat of atonement, or the mercy seat, which was the top of the Ark of the Covenant. It was actually sometimes called the throne of God, because God's presence rested there on that Ark. And so the high priest, went in once a year on the Day of Atonement, and he uttered the name of God. He pronounced the ineffable, unspeakable name of God in the Holy of Holies, but he could only enter with the blood of that atoning sacrifice that was made on behalf of the entire people. So that Day of Atonement then coincides with the crucifixion, our crucifixion of Christ, because his blood and his sacrifice was made on behalf of the entire people of God. And then in the fall, we start to have the fall feasts. The first of those is called the Feast of Tabernacles. There's that word again, or the Feast of

Booths. It depends on your translation as to what it's called there, but the Feast of Booths or Tabernacles was when the people of Israel would go outside and build these like lean-tos made out of limbs and leaves and things like that. And they would camp out in the wilderness under these booths or these tabernacles for a week. And they were commemorating when they traveled through the wilderness without a permanent home. And so that was a feast for them, a fall feast. And that particular feast is, it coincides with us with the Feast of the Transfiguration, which took place around that Feast of Tabernacles we hear and see in the Gospels. And then they had the Feast of Trumpets, which was a type of New Year for us, or it coincides actually with our second coming of Christ, where St. Paul says that we will hear the trumpet of God. That trumpet is actually a symbol in the scriptures of the word of God, the announcement or the word of God. And so God will gather his people with Christ at the second coming, and that will be the inauguration of the new year or the new era of salvation history, which would be sort of like the eighth day for us of the seven eras, we'll say, of salvation history. The eighth day will be that second coming and the new creation that'll be inaugurated at that time. And then we don't see this in the Old Testament in the Torah part, but we do see it in particularly the Maccabees, the Feast of Dedication. And then again, we see that in the Gospels. The Feast of Dedication was Hanukkah, the Feast of Lights. And we, as I said, that's not really in the Torah, the first five books of the law, but we do see it in the book of Maccabees and then again in the Gospels, the Feast of Lights or Dedication, and that's right around our Christmas. And then we have that Sabbath year, sometimes called a sabbatical, where the people would rest for the entire year, and the year of Jubilee, which was the 50th year. And of course, that would be 2 years back to back where the people would rest and they would feast and they would commemorate all of these saving episodes of God, particularly throughout the Exodus. So the Sabbath and the Passover and the first fruits, the Day of Atonement, the Feast of Tabernacles, where they're commemorating living in those temporary shelters throughout the wilderness as they wandered on their way to the Promised Land, the Feast of Trumpets, sometimes called Rosh Hashanah now, and the Feast of Lights or the Feast of Dedications. And so that's not even all of them. That's only just a highlight. But the main one that we actually cover in the book here is the one on Sabbath. And we look through the workbook at some of the others and we kind of break those down in detail. But the main idea that is so good for us is that God wants his people to rest and he wants them to celebrate and he wants us to remember and re-participate in the saving events of our faith. And so the Old Testament people did that and all of their events centered around the Exodus and the wilderness journey to the Promised Land, whereas ours all center around Christ and his atoning sacrifice. And the term that the gospel actually uses at that transfiguration, it's called the departure or the exodus. That's what the word exodus means. And so Jesus spoke with Elijah and with Moses on the Mount of Transfiguration about his exodus. So Jesus is a new Moses with a new exodus. And we commemorate then our saving event, which is actually the whole lifetime of Jesus given to us through the gospels and the feast days of the church. And of course, our liturgical year then, our way of keeping time with God is it begins at Advent. Begins at Advent and we look forward to God's or to Christ's coming. And then of course, he comes at Christmas as a baby. And then we have the wise men and the Epiphany. And then we have the baptism or the circumcision, I'm sorry, of Christ and all of the events of Jesus's life.
head toward Easter, and then we have that ordinary time, and we're headed back then toward the second coming of Christ, which leads right up to Advent. And so all of that is commemorated through our liturgical year, which was God's idea. It was God's idea for the people to keep time with Him and He to keep time with us through the commemoration and the reparticipation in these feast days that would help us stay connected to those that went before us. And even our Mass, our Eucharist, our Easter celebration, they don't only put us back in touch with the events of the crucifixion and the events of the Last Supper. It's not just that. It's also even our Jewish brothers and sisters. The Catechism calls them our elders in the faith. And so our feast days actually reach all the way back to that Passover in a way, because Jesus fulfilled that Passover sacrifice as the Lamb of God who takes away the sins of the world. And so in all of these ways of reparticipation and remembrance, we're bringing those original events into the present, and we're making them present every single time we celebrate those. So we can remember those who went before us, not just in this Easter or this Eucharist or this Mass, but every Mass before, and the first ones, that first Last Supper and that crucifixion, that actual event, and even reaching back before that. That was a Passover Seder that Jesus fulfilled and brought forward for us into the church. And so we can even reach further back. That's why we study the Old Testament, because we learn those prescriptions that God gave His people to draw them into the fullness of worship. We need liturgical worship, and we need it on a liturgical schedule so that we can keep in mind all of those saving events, both of Christ and even our elders in the faith, those Jewish brothers and sisters. So the liturgical year was not the Catholic Church's idea, it was God's idea. And we don't celebrate our liturgical year as Jewish people because our saving event is not the Passover and it's not the Exodus. Our Exodus was accomplished through Christ, who saved us from sin eternally through the sacrifice of His body and His blood. That's what we commemorate, Him and our saving events throughout our liturgical year. And all of that was God's idea. Isn't that fabulous? I absolutely love that idea. So through the liturgical year, I want you to just keep that in mind, that we are keeping time with God in the tabernacle of our own body. I'm Sonia Corbett. In the name of the Father, and the Son, and the Holy Spirit. Amen.

0: Saint Padre Pio was one of the most beloved yet mysterious Catholics of the 20th century. Known as a stigmatist, healer, and mystic, he aspired to great holiness, both for himself and for the many who came to him for spiritual direction, whom he referred to as his spiritual children. Padre Pio had the gift of bilocation, a special gift from God, where an individual can be at two places at one time. This gift was also given to countless other saints, although Padre Pio had the most frequent and documented accounts during his extraordinary life. In addition, Saint Pio had the mystical ability to read souls and look into the future. These occurrences have also been officially recorded, including the life of Mother Elena Leonardi, whom since childhood he called his spiritual daughter. Later in her life, on February 4th, 1947, at 10 o'clock in the morning, during a confession, he revealed to her that the Virgin was getting ready to entrust her in a great mission. And thus began Mother Leonardi's undertaking of spreading the devotion of the Rosa Mystica throughout the world, including the establishment of Rosa Mystica House of Prayer in Edmundston, New York. It would be within the near proximity of this area where it is allegedly reported that Padre Pio appeared as a humble baker walking alone along a road when suddenly a passing motorist made the rare decision to stop and asked the stranger if he would like a ride. The actual vehicle in which Saint Padre Pio reportedly rode in during this mystical experience was donated to the Rosa Mystica House of Prayer in Edmundston, New York, where it remains today within the Saint Padre Pio Garden, making it available to all for inspiration, prayer, and meditation.
1: Well, sometimes people get in the car and they say prayers and, you know, offer their prayers and for the intercession, talking about what a relic is. And so I said, okay, I'll do that. So I got in the driver's seat and Betsy got in the passenger side. And we started praying. And it was the first time, and it was purely through grace, that asking the intercession of saints made sense to me. And it wasn't about what they did, but what they let God do through them, that they said, God, I'm yours, use me. So my prayer was, God, the same way that you used Padre Pio to heal the man of this car, can you please heal the husband of the girl that works at Dollar General, who just by happenstance had, I didn't know her name. She told me that her husband had cancer right here, and I carried it with me, but I didn't carry it with me with purpose to the car. It just happened. It was the words put in my heart to say. It was stored and used when it was meant to be used. But until that point, I always felt like I had such a direct line with God, and I still do. But why ask for a saint to pray for me when I have kind of the red presidential phone?
2: So we have these holy men and women who have gone before us in the faith, who were particularly close to God, close to Jesus. We see that in the fruits of their lives, through their prayer, through their works. And so because of that unique relationship, because of that close relationship with God, we want to call on them, just as we would to a friend that we knew had a certain expertise and a certain skill. We call on them and ask for their prayers. So our veneration of relics is a reminder of, one, the bodiliness of these people, that they're not just angels kind of floating out there, and then two, that they can kind of introduce us in a greater way to Jesus, that they can plead on our behalf, so they can offer some prayer for us.
1: One of the next times that I saw Noreen Bunzel, we were talking about my Padre Pio experience and how the girl from Dollar General, the next time I saw her, I didn't ask about her husband because I didn't want to make her upset in case he wasn't doing well. But she saw me and she said, I have great news, my husband doesn't have cancer anymore. And I was in the store and I was crying, and then I spoke faster than I ever spoke in my life and recounted everything that happened. And just, so often you don't, there's that mystery of suffering that all of us try and grasp. And I actually recently wrote to my friend Josh, who had cancer. I said, I don't know if you know how God used you in my life. So often we go through these things and we don't know, why am I suffering? Why do I have cancer? Why am I having marital problems? But if everything's used for the glory of God, you submit it to him and he uses it to change you and people around you. So if you could see, I don't know who said it, someone said it. I'm sure many of people have said it. If you could see what suffering does, you'd ask for nothing else. And so I wanted him to know that if he ever thought that what he went through was for nothing, I'm part of his why. That I'm at such a closer place with God, with Jesus, with Mary, as a result of knowing him. And that he's part of my why, I'm part of his why. As a result, I was sharing my story with Noreen, and she, I had said, I'd never done the rosary ever. And out of her bag, she pulls these beautiful green Padre Pio rosary beads and hands them to me. And I was so excited. And the first time I did, I was sitting in my bed alone. And although I had never said the rosary before, I had gone through the 33-day Marian retreat, 33 days to morning glory. So in there's a cheat sheet for the rosary. So I had my brand new rosary beads, and I'm alone, and I'm saying it. And I start saying it, and I feel a hand on my back. And it was just, I'm here. And so that was a great intro to that.
2: Padre Pio, at an early age, desired to be a priest, okay? So we might think, well, that's easy enough. You know, you go to the seminary and all these things are settled. In those days, you had to pay your way. And he was from very modest means. So his father, 10-year-old boy, says, you know, I want to be a priest. Imagine the things that we said at 10 years old. Like, I want to do this, or I want to do that. His father takes that desire, emigrates to America, leaves the family, leaves what he's known, and goes and works in America to send money back so little Francesco can become Padre Pio. I mean, we might not think, right, that God is going to give me these spectacular supernatural gifts. And by and large, you know, that's not his way. But we can think, how was a man like Padre Pio's father, how he was able to set him on his path, how he was able to be an example of courageous faith. How many people we know in our own United States still who kind of do this tireless work, you know, for the betterment of their family. Goodness, you know, I think that's all of this. There's so many windows that we can look into and be inspired from the life of such a saint.
3: St. Pio, it is to me like it is from the thousand and thousand and thousand of faithful. It's our saint. It's the saint of the contemporary church. It's the saint that of which we have knowledge, of which we ask intercession when we pray God and ask him to heal our soul or heal part of our body or heal or helping us in moment of where our faith needs most. On my own opinion, comes from the fact that I am from the Puglia region of Italy. Puglia is where Padre Pio lived. San Giovanni Rotondo, the city where he lived for more than 50 years, is located in the Puglia region. And in my own life, of course, when I was a kid, my mother used to bring me in pilgrimage once per year. My town is just 60 miles south than San Giovanni Rotondo. And that was just at the beginning, of course, as I grew up, and always knew who Padre Pio was. But the deep knowledge and faith actually came when I arrived here in the United States of America.
2: Anytime we talk about the gifts, the way that God works in the lives of the saints, we have to first kind of take them at their words to a degree. So often the first gift that we hear about with St. Padre Pio is the stigmata. Literally, you know, he's stained, he's marked with the wounds of Christ. Padre Pio was very clear in his life. He wished he were not so visibly marked. He desired unity with God, unity with Christ, and, you know, his glory ultimately, but also in his suffering. But that unity became manifested physically. So this gift isn't a sideshow. This gift isn't, you know, here's kind of the carnival rolling into town. But this gift is really something where it reminds us of this man of faith pointing on to God. This gift came with it some unnecessary attention, some undesired attention from Padre Pio in a lot of ways, that there was a time in his life that the church wasn't really sure what was going on. What's going on in that little monastery? So he had to kind of keep his priestly ministry quiet. He had to keep it to himself in some ways, and to see his fidelity, his faithful suffering externally in a sense, but also physically, bodily. To think of that desire of complete unity with Christ. What an example, certainly to a priest, what an example to all of us to maybe, even if we're not there, to desire that desire, right?
3: I was in contact with many Italian-American or faithful or devotees of Padre Pio who had a stronger devotion and faith than me without even having the opportunity of traveling to Italy, not even to see his body. So I started to question myself why I did not have this faith so strong. And then also realized that the devotion sometimes it works in mysterious way. And towards my life, my wife and I experienced some difficulties in our marriage. We experienced a special, very difficult miscarriage who brought with it many difficulties in our life. And there were, for the first time, I believe, I have prayed intensely, Padre Pio, to help us in a very difficult moment.
2: He died in 1968. So, confessor at that time, he knew things that I didn't confess. We can think of kind of like this stereotypical, you know, yardstick, you know, priest barking at you, get out of the confessional till you come back in. But what we really see, people who encountered him encountered what reconciliation is about. An encounter of mercy, a desire to move forward changed. So we could only imagine what that would be like. Not something that was trepidatious, but some

0: through his prayer, through his life, was able to care for people in that way, how God used his gifts. What a blessing.
1: I was diagnosed with myelodysplastic disorder, which is a bone marrow disorder, about a year and a half ago. And I have to go to one of the cancer institutes, Dana-Farber Cancer Institute in Boston. And they told me there that in my lifetime, I will probably have to have a stem cell bone marrow transplant, which they have explained to me is a very serious type of operation. After they gave me that diagnosis, it was certainly upsetting. I had a number of health issues follow right after that. Just many things: sleep apnea, bone on bone knees, goiter, enlarged lymph nodes in various parts of my body. Things just started spiraling into a lot of health issues. And I continued during this time to come to Rosa Mystica, purchase statues of Our Lady of Rosa Mystica. I have them in my house. I give out things from the Rosa Mystica gift shop to friends who are also experiencing difficulties or are ill, and continue to pray. And what has happened since I have been coming here is I am very peaceful in my heart about the fact that God is the boss. I tell my friends, God is in charge and God is the divine physician. And I have a very strong devotion to Mary. I have pictures of Rosa Mystica in my home, and so on and so forth. And I have been doing really well with my health since my trips here. My health issues have sort of resolved and been at a plateau. I met Mr. Anthony Fowina, who is an amazing man, who donated the car that he had a miracle in with St. Padre Pio. I met him last year, and we were talking, and I said to his wife, he was actually just getting done speaking. I was speaking to his wife, and I said, how is he doing? And she said, well, his colon cancer has been healed, but he has another issue right now. And I said, gee, what's happening? And she said, he has myelodysplastic disorder. And I said, he has what? I said, that's what I have. And I said, nobody's ever heard of it. People I talk to about it are like, what do you have again? She said, Anthony has the same thing you do. So I've been very fortunate in being able to have conversations with him about my illness. And I really feel that in my lifetime, I won't have to have that stem cell bone marrow transplant. I've been inspired by him. He and I have the same thing, which to me is more than a coincidence. I don't think there are any coincidences in life. And he's becoming more like a friend to me through our conversations. So I encourage anyone and everyone, I don't care what your drive is, to come to this chapel. We are so fortunate in our area to have this here. The grounds are beautiful. Miracles are happening over and over again. And I would encourage anyone and everyone to look up the website for this area, for Rosa Mystica, and to come here, because you will never forget your experience, and it is well worth your trip, no matter where you have to come from.
2: The Rosa Mystica House of Prayer was built on sacred ground through the intercession of the Blessed Mother. Renowned Italian mystic Mother Elena Leonardi, spiritual daughter of Padre Pio, was given a set of numbers completely foreign to her. Led only by these numbers, later to be determined as the latitude and longitude of Edmundston, New York, she journeyed to America. Upon her arrival, a rustic, humble hermitage was built on the grounds just for her. It was here that she remained within these walls in constant prayer and walked throughout the land, seeking confirmation from Our Lady that this was the site that a house of prayer was to be constructed, honoring Our Lady under the title of Rosa Mystica. Since then, countless people have traveled to this mystical place, having their lives transformed spiritually, physically, and emotionally. Many other types of spiritual phenomena have been reported.
3: Then I just had a feeling I wanted to open my eyes, and behind me over there, I seen a tall angel.
2: Just as Danielle experienced a tremendous enlightenment.
4: When we go to him asking for his comfort and for his wisdom and for his heart to guide us through our sorrows and our sorrows for sins, we are at the same time comforting him by recognizing how our actions made him feel in the garden that day.
2: You too are being called to this sacred place where Our Lady of Rosa Mystica longs to give you a powerful awakening of your heart.

0: art.
1: We have to be not only careful in being able to always to remind that we ask the intercession of a saint when we pray God, but also it's very important that this spiritual connection we have with the saints sometimes comes, sometimes not. Padre Pio himself has said to many, the door of the heaven are already open. When they are, we're going to ask him for a miracle. Sometimes he was able to request that miracle to the Virgin Mary, sometimes he was not. So that means that even saints, as a Padre Pio, could not perform miracle all time. So when we request for intercession, it is important we understand is God's be will. Of course, with Padre Pio intercession, we hope that that could happen.
2: What God does, right, we believe that God created all things, created the natural order, works in ordinary ways through grace, right? He takes the stuff of our lives, right, the bread, the wine, the water, the oil, and transforms them. So when he breaks out of the ordinary order, he's kind of trying to show our attention to something. So that's what we would say, something like bilocation. It wasn't so Padre Pio could be more efficient or something like that, or didn't need a secretary or something. But it's another reminder of his unity with God, that his desire to be there for God's people was in such a way that even manifested at time. I'm praying, but then I'm here, you know, ministering in some ways. So obviously very rare. Not something that you're taught to pray for or anything like that, but something that, again, kind of stirs us, startles us, and says something's going on here. God is trying to show us something through his life, through this instrument here.
3: It was a gift from God that I should meet a homeless man in disguise, you might say. And at that point, I believe, and I truly believe, that God was testing my humility by putting a homeless man there to see if I would pick him up. And if you hear my testimony, you could relate to what I'm saying. He's been there. He's been there by our Lord Jesus. And I am so happy to be a part of everything that God has wanted me to do through the intercession of St. Padre Pio, and that I have said yes, much like Mary.
1: Through the intercession of Padre Pio, actually, there has been a miracle. Of course, miracle, as you know, it's a very long process to declare if that it's a miracle. Perhaps I can mention one from Chicago, which touched very much my heart. When this woman wrote us an email blessing the work that we do, she was trying very hard to convince her daughter for 30 years to be a Catholic, and she never accepted. She found out that morning that we brought relics in Chicago. Apparently there was a big congestion. She had to park the car. She saw the line outside. She went to the church. Was with a 2 years old boy, I guess. And she met Padre Pio for the first time. She went to her mother and apologized and said, "I want to become Catholic." That is a miracle.
2: Prayer, while it's individual, as all of our faith journeys are, it's prayer in community, right? That's what the community of saints does for us. That's what something like this that can stir us, that a national tour of here come these relics can remind us that we're not alone in this, that if this guy lived this way, and look at the reception, you know, 50 years later, people are speaking about him. Look at the way that he can inspire me in my life of faith. You know, what am I doing? You know, maybe I could take a little step.
4: Padre Pio, friend of mine.
5: During his lifetime, Padre Pio transformed the lives of thousands of people through his miraculous healing powers. Today, through his intercession, he touches many more around the world. Pray for St. Pio to intercede.
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short while ago and has been making his way to this event and slowed down a bit by these crowds that our television viewers can see right now. And Pope Leo stopping every so often to

greet in particular, or give a blessing to a young child brought to him to the Pope Mobile there. Thaddeus Jones here to provide some translation and information on this broadcast coming to you. The final event of today's very busy first day of Pope Leo's visit to Spain and in Madrid, the capital there. 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They include EWTN Television, the Catholic Faith Network in America, Salt and Light Television, Shalom World Television, Atmar Darshan Television, Luminous Radio, and Catholic Television, as well as all the broadcasters who are taking our satellite feed, or all of you who might be watching live on our Facebook Live feed or on YouTube as well, or perhaps on demand after the event here. This broadcast, of course, is also going out to radio listeners. A warm welcome to all of our radio listeners. And, of course, our television viewers can see all that's happening. The thousands upon thousands packed into this area, the Plaza de Lima there, in the northern part of the city of Madrid. So many thousands there of young people who are gathered here to welcome Pope Leo and to take part in this prayer vigil. The Pope is accompanied there in the Pope Mobile with the Metropolitan Archbishop of Madrid, and he's Cardinal Jose Cobocano. And he's slowly making his way to the stage area where the evening, early evening's event here will include a welcome by the Archbishop, welcoming words, and then a dialogue between Pope Leo and the young people, with questions that representatives of the young people will be asking to Pope Leo, who will respond in answering the their questions and queries. And of course, there are large television screens set up all over this area. You can see that's quite expansive, so many people gathered there. Following the dialogue of the young people, or the question and answer, that is, with the young people and Pope Leo, Pope Leo will then lead the Eucharistic adoration, and that will follow by the blessing at the conclusion of the event. About 2 hours scheduled here. And while so many of the people there are from the Madrid area and parts of Spain, there will, of course, be some international visitors, even if this is a visit in particular to Spain. The event is a national event organized by the church in Spain. But in looking at these images, you might be tempted to think this is an international youth day, given the numbers of people gathered. Beautiful weather, of course, early June, long days of sunlight, and mild to very warm temperatures. So perfect time and perfect weather to have an outdoor event like this. The helicopter view there is showing us the entire area of the Plaza de Lima and the surrounding roads that lead into it, the wide avenues that there are in that part of the city. And just before this, well, Pope Leo left from the Apostolic Nunciature to come here. Just before that, he was visiting a homeless shelter and center run by the church in Madrid.
by the local Catholic Charities, or Caritas, as it's called. Called the Sevilla 24 Horas. This center for helping those who are in difficulty, the homeless, is, of course, open 24 hours a day, 7 days a week, helping anyone who needs a place to sleep or some guidance or psychological support or basic services. So the Pope spent some time there visiting with the staff and the people there. And even before he visited that place, he met with some 40 people affected with disabilities or illness. He greeted them personally before proceeding to the Sevilla homeless shelter. Part of his visit in meeting with the local church and the charitable outreach they have there. And before that, of course, Pope Leo was welcomed by the authorities. There was the welcome ceremony at the Royal Palace in Madrid this morning. The Pope arrived around 10:30 this morning, or local time, to Madrid, and was welcomed there. And then following that, he made a courtesy visit to their majesties, the King and Queen of Spain. And then following that, at 12:30, he met with the authorities and civil society, representatives of civil society and the diplomatic corps at the Royal Palace there in Madrid. As mentioned, this is the concluding event of today's busy day, the prayer vigil here with young people. As Pope Leo slowly makes his way with the motorcade there and in his Pope Mobile, waving and greeting to the crowds there, where he'll arrive at the main stage area that's set up for this festive event, bringing out thousands of people from, of course, the city and even parts of the country.

this gathering is being called a festival of faith, and dedicated to young people, the youth of the church, and all those who are welcome and wishing to join this festival. It's going to be combining music, the testimonies, and the questions that will be asked to Pope Leo, which he will answer, and as well moments of prayer. The vigil with a strong Marian dimension is to include the praying of the rosary with the meditation on the luminous mysteries, placing Our Lady of Almudena as the spiritual guide of the gathering. And the celebration will culminate with the arrival now of Pope Leo and a moment of Eucharistic adoration included in this. But the vigil before leading up to Pope Leo's arrival here has included music and faith testimonies and the praying of the rosary as well.

Popoli was making his way there through the corridors that are set up for his arrival to the culmination of this youth festival, faith festival, taking place in the center of Madrid here. Every so often he's stopping to bless the child, to greet someone in particular. And here's another child being brought up to Pope Leo for his greeting and blessing. Of course, our radio viewers can't see that, but they can certainly hear the enthusiasm of these smiling crowds, all with their phones out, capturing the moment, immortalizing it with their digital media recording devices. And here the helicopter view is giving us an idea of the crowds there and the main wide avenue that leads up to the stage that's set up there with the tall buildings in this part of the northern part of Madrid, the Plaza de Lima. So the crowds are lined up along that avenue that the Pope has slowly been making his way forward. And of course, he's had a festive welcome since his arrival this morning. And at the beginning of what is basically 3 days in the 2.5 days there in Madrid before he goes to Barcelona as part of his itinerary there. And of course, we'll be providing coverage of all those events in these coming days of this almost 1 week long visit.

And here again, we have the helicopter view alternating in and out to show us from above the crowds that are there in this very wide avenue, but rather narrow space for such a large event, or with crowds of this number present. Hopefully he's almost arrived there to the stage area, where this evening's prayer vigil is culminating with the Pope's arrival. This festival of faith for the church there in Spain and gathered in Madrid for the papal visit. Those of you joining us here, of course, just now, you're seeing live images here of the prayer vigil with young people in the Plaza de Lima in Madrid, Spain, here on Pope Leo's first day of his week-long visit to Spain. It will be taken to a number of destinations throughout this week. And the Pope's arrived. He's descending the Pope Mobile, where he will now go to the main stage area after greeting many of these people and stopping and blessing the young, the babies brought to him, and then shaking hands here and there with people. The music, of course, in the background is part of this festival of faith you're hearing in the background, with the speakers set up throughout the entire area there and the television screen, so that those far away can be part of the celebrations and the festivities, even if they're not close to the central stage, central area where it's being led. And some of today's events have run a bit late, but this event is scheduled to begin more or less on time. But it's understandable with crowds of this size how things can be delayed. And the Pope wishing to be close to all those gathered who've come out for this celebration there to welcome him and to, if they're lucky, be close to greet him. Even in person, if they're in a good area there, in one of the aisles that he's walking through, to be able to reach their hand out and shake his hand.

0: And you can see the youth cross being taken up in a procession there up to the stage. And Pope Leo greeting the band there, waving to them, so that music you're hearing live, of course, is being performed live. He has gone over to greet them. And, of course, he's accompanied there with the Cardinal Archbishop of Madrid, Cardinal Jose Cobalcano, who's been accompanying him most of the day at each event. A familiar face on this day one of the Pope's visit here to Spain. And Pope Leo now arriving to begin this culmination of the events with introductory words by the Cardinal Cobalcano. And they're just taking a moment here to take in this festive moment and to
1: Santo Padre,
0: wave to the crowds. Are now here,
1: esta es
0: Cardinal
1: la juventud de Jesucristo.
0: Cobalcano.

0: Esta es la juventud de la iglesia, esta es la juventud del Papa.
1: This is the youth of the church and the youth here with Pope Leo for the Pope. And we hear the cheers in the background there.
0: Aquí, Santo Padre.
1: And here before you, Holy Father,
0: el rostro de una iglesia
1: is the face of a church
0: recibe esta tarde
1: that welcomes you this evening
0: a jóvenes de
1: and
0: muchas
1: brings together
0: de España que han llegado
1: young
0: hasta
1: people
0: aquí.
1: Who've come from many parts
0: en Madrid,
1: of Spain.
0: Nos gusta presumir
1: in
0: de
1: Madrid,
0: tener unos colores
1: we like to boast
0: especiales.
1: That our skies have particularly
0: Sobre
1: beautiful
0: todo
1: colors,
0: cuando cae la tarde.
1: Especially at sunset.
0: Quizá por eso repetimos
1: and perhaps that's why
0: una mezcla de gracia y de
1: we
0: verdad,
1: often repeat
0: de
1: with a mixture of wit and truth the saying,
0: eso,
1: from Madrid to heaven.
0: Y eso es lo que queremos
1: and
0: hacer
1: it's precisely
0: hoy, todos juntos,
1: what we wish
0: vengamos
1: to do together here
0: vengamos.
1: Today. To,
0: mirar al cielo,
1: to look to heaven,
0: mirar alto,
1: to look upward,
0: alzar la mirada,
1: and to lift
0: para
1: our eyes
0: en usted
1: so as
0: a
1: to
0: quien nos confirma
1: recognize
0: en la fe.
1: In you
0: alzar
1: the one who confirms us
0: para
1: in the faith.
0: No quedar encerrados en lo inmediato y en la desesperanza.
1: To lift our eyes so that we do not remain trapped by the immediate concerns
0: lo que el Espíritu sigue haciendo
1: of
0: en su iglesia.
1: Life or by despair.
0: Alzar la mirada,
1: to lift our
0: para
1: eyes.
0: Escuchar la voz del Señor que sigue
1: and to
0: preguntando
1: recognize
0: en
1: what the Holy Spirit continues to accomplish
0: vida.
1: In His church.
0: Santo Padre,
1: to lift our eyes and to listen to the voice of the Lord who continues to ask every young person from
0: Cristo,
1: for whom
0: iglesia,
1: is your life? Holy Father, before you are young people who come with the thirst
0: vida,
1: of those who seek Christ, His church, and the embrace
0: retos,
1: of a fraternity that gives meaning to life.
0: Entre nosotros, como ha visto, están presentes muchos rostros concretos. Jóvenes
1: and you
0: que
1: come to a church that faces great challenges, but one that is also filled with profound hope.
0: Que han preparado
1: and among
0: este
1: us are many different faces,
0: con mucho cariño,
1: young people
0: y con
1: full of enthusiasm
0: horas de
1: and vitality,
0: jóvenes
1: young people
0: que buscan
1: who've prepared this gathering with affection
0: y están en los procesos
1: and through
0: de iniciación y
1: many
0: formación
1: hours
0: cristiana.
1: Of dedicated effort.
0: También
1: there are young people searching for meaning and taking part in the processes of Christian initiation and formation.
0: Que traen consigo historias de lucha y esperanza.
1: And there are those who
0: jóvenes
1: are also going through times of suffering,
0: por la precariedad
1: migrants
0: o por la soledad.
1: Who carry with
0: nos
1: them
0: duele,
1: stories of struggle and hope.
0: El sufrimiento de aquellos que han perdido la esperanza
1: young
0: en la
1: people
0: vida, y ven a veces
1: affected
0: el
1: by economic insecurity
0: salida.
1: And precarious circumstances,
0: santidad,
1: and those burdened by loneliness.
0: Queremos aprender a responder
1: and your
0: como
1: holiness,
0: iglesia,
1: under your guidance, we wish to learn how to respond as a
0: y
1: church,
0: caminos
1: walking
0: de
1: together
0: y de vida.
1: And offering paths of
0: por eso,
1: accompaniment,
0: esta tarde necesitamos
1: hope and life.
0: Su presencia y su palabra.
1: For this reason, we need your word. We need your encouragement to walk as Christians,
0: para construir comunidades
1: to build
0: vivas
1: vibrant communities
0: jóvenes,
1: that sustain young people
0: preguntas vocacionales,
1: to awaken vocational discernment
0: horizontes de misión,
1: and to open new horizons
0: al cielo
1: of mission.
0: Hoy es alzar la
1: to look to heaven today is to lift our eyes once again and rediscover
0: llamando,
1: that God continues
0: hermano,
1: to call
0: y que la vida
1: that every
0: de cada
1: person is a brother or sister and that every human life is worth living. The story of each one of you is still waiting to be written.
0: Y Dios no deja de contar
1: and God
0: con
1: has
0: nadie.
1: Never stopped counting
0: hoy,
1: on anyone.
0: Historia,
1: today we write that story together
0: Padre.
1: With the Holy Father.
0: Santo Padre,
1: Holy Father, thanks
0: por venir
1: for coming to help us lift our gaze.
0: Por
1: thank you
0: en la fe,
1: for confirming us in the faith,
0: en la misión,
1: encouraging us in mission,
0: que el
1: and reminding us that the Holy Spirit continues to act and that the church continues
0: esta
1: to be sent for.
0: Casa,
1: this is your home. Today we can say together with Christ, with you, with the church, from Madrid to heaven. The words of the Metropolitan Archbishop of Madrid, Cardinal José Corbocano, welcoming Pope Leo here to the country and
0: santidad,
1: greeting young people together.
0: Que han preparado esta vigilia desean tener un encuentro con usted, como hijos con su padre. 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

overseeing an artistic representation and dance of Godspell here, performed by young people as part of the sharing and celebration of faith.

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0: And that applause there for the youth group in this performance. This musical interlude inspired by Godspell, the musical, followed Cardinal Cobo's introductory welcome.
1: Cuando preparábamos este encuentro,
0: and Cardinal Cobo speaking now.
1: ¿Qué le dirían si estuvieran a su lado? 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
0: And talking about the preparations for this moment, this event. And now this 15-year-old Maria shall be asking Pope Leo, this is the next part of the event, questions.
2: Muchas gracias por estar aquí con nosotros y por tener este momento de diálogo.
0: Thank you very much for being here with us.
2: Adolescentes y jóvenes de España.
0: And for taking time to
2: Me llamo Marina,
0: with this
2: y vengo
0: dialogue
2: de la parroquia
0: with
2: Jesús
0: young people
2: María
0: of Spain.
2: De Madrid.
0: My name is Maria and I come from a parish
2: Antes de este momento,
0: here in Madrid.
2: Hemos preguntado en nuestros grupos
0: before this
2: y comunidades
0: moment, we have people in our groups and communities.
2: Querrían hacer para
0: what concerns
2: este
0: and questions they'd like to raise.
2: Las primeras preguntas
0: the first question
2: son un poco más personales
0: is more personal
2: para conocerle mejor.
0: So that
2: y
0: you may get to know us better. The first concerns the role
2: cuento.
0: Models you had in your youth.
2: Sabemos que San Agustín
0: we know that St. Augustine
2: es para
0: is very important to you.
2: Pero, ¿qué otros
0: but what other saints and role models have helped you in your growth as a Christian?
3: Querido Papa León,
0: the next question,
3: es María José.
0: Dear Pope Leo, my
3: Soy
0: name is,
3: de Perú, y vine
0: she's from Peru,
3: años. En España, he encontrado un
0: and
3: segundo
0: she lives
3: hogar.
0: In Spain, she's
3: Ahora, querría
0: in Madrid.
3: Preguntarle sobre sus años como misionero
0: I'd like to ask about your years as a missionary in Peru. What memory or experience from those years do you treasure most? Those two questions there addressed to Pope Leo by the two young people there.
4: Bueno, en primer lugar, un saludo a todos vosotros.
0: Okay, first of all, a greeting to all of you there. All of you gathered here. You can see the crowds there, our television viewers, way, way down that avenue. Just
4: gracias, gracias por estar aquí.
0: Thank you for being here.
4: Por compartir la fe
0: and for sharing
4: con Madrid y con
0: faith
4: toda España.
0: With all of Madrid and all of Spain. Sharing your faith with all.
4: Pues, a la primera pregunta.
0: Okay, the first
4: sobre
0: question
4: algunos santos
0: about
4: que han sido para mí un
0: saints who've been
4: durante mi
0: role
4: crecimiento,
0: models
4: mi juventud,
0: for me
4: pero también
0: in
4: como
0: my youth,
4: obispo, como papa.
0: But also as a bishop and pope.
4: Ya has mencionado San Agustín.
0: You mentioned St. Augustine.
4: Sabemos todos que San Agustín es una figura muy importante
0: and we know
4: para toda la iglesia.
0: St. Augustine is a very important
4: pero
0: figure for the entire church.
4: He pensado en uno de los padres de la iglesia
0: but also
4: oriental,
0: some of the fathers of the church, the Eastern Church.
4: San Juan Crisóstomo.
0: The first Saint
4: su nombre
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4: Boca de Oro,
0: which means golden mouth.
4: Que este padre de la iglesia
0: title,
4: mereció
0: this church father earned thanks
4: tenía una elocuencia
0: to
4: muy
0: his
4: hermosa.
0: Eloquence.
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0: prior to his baptism,
4: tuvo lugar en el año 368,
0: in 368 AD,
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0: He studied philosophy.
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4: de
0: later
4: la Sagrada
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4: Escritura.
0: Himself to interpreting sacred
4: junto
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4: con otros jóvenes de Antioquia,
0: with other young men from
4: natal.
0: Antioch, where he was born.
4: Tras una experiencia como eremita,
0: after living as
4: se
0: a hermit,
4: entregó al servicio
0: he
4: de la iglesia
0: devoted himself
4: como
0: to serving the church
4: y luego,
0: as a
4: como
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0: Hopefully you're praising his service
4: pues,
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0: St. John Chrysostom carried the word of God in his heart.
4: Después de ser sacerdote y obispo, dio
0: and he shared it
4: un
0: with
4: testimonio
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4: de su vida.
0: And coherently bore witness to the truth of the gospel.
4: Es porque vivía ese mensaje. 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
0: He's particularly struck me, his splendid catechesis, which combines a love for truth
4: también la rectitud de su vida.
0: With an integrity of life.
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0: He was very courageous. He had no fear.
4: Complacer el otro. 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Otro santo
0: and the other saint
4: que he pensado
0: I thought of as
4: Santo Tomás de Villanueva.
0: Saint Thomas of Villanueva.
4: Agustino.
0: An Augustinian.
4: Que fue llamado a convertirse también
0: he was called
4: en pastor
0: upon
4: de la iglesia.
0: To be a shepherd in the church.
4: Era español.
0: He was Spanish.
4: Estudió en la Universidad
0: he studied
4: de
0: at the
4: Alcalá.
0: University of Alcalá.
4: Y por su sabiduría, se ganó la estima and his wisdom del emperador
0: earned him the
4: Carlos
0: esteem
4: V.
0: of Emperor Charles V.
4: Luego fue nombrado obispo de Valencia.
0: As Bishop of Valencia.
4: Y emprendió una intensa obra de reforma
0: he undertook
4: de la iglesia,
0: an intense process of reform
4: clero,
0: within the church, particularly amongst the clergy,
4: la
0: exhorting his brother
4: la oración,
0: priests to persevere in prayer,
4: castidad,
0: chastity,
4: y obediencia.
0: And obedience.
4: Su ardiente caridad,
0: his ardent charity has been
4: día de hoy como
0: a source of encouragement
4: pobres,
0: to me in times
4: pues
0: of trial.
4: Esta caridad ha alentado a mí en los momentos de prueba, en los momentos de servicio.
0: A source of encouragement to me in times of difficulty.
4: Compañero de camino,
0: and the third companion
4: Santo
0: on my journey is
4: Toribio de Mogrovejo, también español.
0: Saint Toribio de Mogrovejo, also a Spaniard.
4: En el siglo XVI fue misionero
0: he
4: en
0: was a
4: Peru,
0: missionary in Peru,
4: donde se dedicó con
0: in the
4: gran celo
0: 16th century, where he devoted himself with great zeal to
4: estudiando
0: the evangelization
4: las lenguas de los pueblos locales.
0: Of the indigenous people, studying
4: Santo
0: the local
4: Toribio
0: languages.
4: Unió una
0: Saint
4: Toribio
0: combined an intense life of prayer with the commitment
4: por la justicia,
0: to justice,
4: especially frente a los abusos
0: with regard to
4: y la corrupción
0: the abuses and
4: de su época.
0: Corruption of his time.
4: Por eso,
0: for this reason, he's, for me, a model of dedication to the people, especially the poorest, in the name of Christ. Reflecting on the lives of these saints, I said to myself, as did St. Augustine, if they're able to do it, why not me? It's a question I'm pleased to share with you too.
4: Invitándoos a escoger
0: as I invite you to choose
4: buena,
0: examples of good life that are inspiring
4: para
0: both
4: para
0: to
4: demás.
0: You and to others.
4: Pues en cuanto a los años vividos
0: as for the years I
4: Peru,
0: spent in Peru
4: como
0: as a missionary
4: como obispo,
0: and a bishop,
4: recuerdo sobre todo
0: I remember
4: el
0: above all the people's
4: de la gente,
0: witness of faith,
4: marcada por muchas dificultades,
0: a faith marked by many difficulties, yet full of hope.
4: Precisamente el encuentro
0: it was precisely
4: con
0: my
4: las
0: encounter
4: heridas, y también las
0: with the people's hardships and joys that,
4: me hicieron crecer en el
0: that helped me grow
4: del
0: in my own journey
4: Jesús.
0: Following Jesus.
4: Mientras lo anunciaba,
0: as I
4: también yo
0: proclaimed
4: era transformado
0: the gospel,
4: por
0: I too was transformed by it.
4: Transformado por la vida y la fe.
0: Transformed by
4: pueblos,
0: the life and faith
4: veces,
0: of these people.
4: Materialmente muy pobres, pero ricos
0: seeing,
4: en la fe.
0: They're materially poor,
4: y
0: but rich in faith. Experiencing how,
4: esta fe por la palabra del Señor,
0: how the Lord's Word
4: pues
0: brings,
4: visto como la palabra de Dios puede convertir
0: brings peace where there is conflict.
4: En paz. Puede ser fuente de reconciliación.
0: And for everyone, a source of reconciliation and justice. Pope Leo speaking about the saints that have inspired his own life and ministry per the questions there from the two young people, asking him who were role models, saintly role models for him. And the next question, Holy Father, thank you very much for sharing these deeply personal experiences with us.
5: Vengo de la parroquia de Santa Teresa de Jesús de Madrid.

0: from the St. Teresa of Jesus Parish in Madrid.
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1: Soy Manu, y mi parroquia es Nuestra Señora del Buen Suceso, de la Vicaría.
0: Speaking about the parish and place he comes from.
1: Vicaría 7, aquí en Madrid.
0: Also from Madrid there.
1: Santo Padre, usted sabe que hoy en día hay muchos jóvenes con sed de Dios.
0: Many young people who thirst for God,
1: a los que les gustaría creer,
0: others who would like to believe,
1: que no quieren oír hablar de Dios.
0: Others who do not want to hear anything about God at all. And sometimes we do not know how to help them. How can we, who are also seekers ourselves, accompany them in their journey of discovering the beauty of faith? And those two questions, the third and fourth questions, put to Pope Leo by the young people there. So let's first look at how we can recognize God's voice and how to distinguish that it's truly God speaking. So how we can discern. When seeking to recognize God's voice, silence is what can help us the most. It's really important.
2: Busque desarrollar la capacidad de estar en silencio.
0: We really need to develop the
2: Muchas
0: ability to be in silence.
2: Vamos con audífonos, vamos con la música, vamos con la distracción.
0: We have music and distractions.
2: Pero no sabemos estar en silencio.
0: But we need to also be able to stay in silence.
2: Muchas veces es precisamente en esta experiencia de silencio
0: so in the experience
2: que Dios
0: of silence
2: puede hablarnos,
0: that God can speak to us,
2: discernir
0: and that we can discern
2: de Dios.
0: The voice of God there.
2: Cuando buscamos el silencio, decidimos
0: when seeking to recognize
2: no
0: God's
2: escuchar,
0: voice,
2: y de qué ruidos
0: when we seek silence,
2: no dejarnos distraer,
0: we choose what not to listen to and which noises
2: voces,
0: not to let distract us.
2: Reconocemos que algunas
0: by freeing ourselves from the clamor of a thousand different voices, we recognize
2: nos compran
0: that some mislead our desires.
2: Otras
0: others
2: hablan por interés.
0: Exploit us
2: en el silencio
0: without providing for us.
2: Que las ideologías
0: so others
2: pasan
0: speak out of self-interest. It's in silence that we welcome, that we come to understand that ideologies pass away while the truth always remains.
2: De buscar la verdad. Porque muchas voces, muchas cosas en las redes nos engañan y nos cuentan mentiras. Buscad siempre la verdad.
0: Always search for truth. That is also very, very important. To seek the truth.
2: Es verdad.
0: And
2: se lleva lejos de Dios.
0: God is truth.
2: No es verdad. No lo olvides. En segundo lugar,
0: and secondly,
2: tened la certeza que Dios conoce
0: you can be
2: bien
0: sure that
2: tu voz,
0: God knows your voice well.
2: Voz.
0: Your voice.
2: Él los escucha,
0: he hears
2: y
0: you
2: os responderá.
0: And will answer you.
2: No tengáis miedo de expresar lo que sentís.
0: Express what you
2: en
0: feel in your heart.
2: Hay un salmo
0: there's
2: que
0: a
2: dice,
0: psalm that says,
2: el que hizo el oído,
0: he who planted
2: no
0: the ear
2: oír,
0: does not
2: nuestro
0: hear,
2: discurso interior
0: our inner
2: se convierte
0: conversation
2: en
0: becomes
2: oración.
0: Prayer.
2: Alabanza,
0: praise,
2: y súplica,
0: and supplication
2: confiado al único
0: when we direct
2: que puede
0: it to the one who alone can hear it.
2: Es una voz libre
0: prayer
2: justamente
0: is a free voice precisely
2: no
0: because
2: para rendir cuentas,
0: it does not speak
2: para
0: in order to
2: que
0: prove ourselves,
2: o para
0: to demonstrate that we're prepared or to make us feel important.
2: Cuando nosotros
0: when we become
2: nos convertimos en oración,
0: when
2: el Señor
0: we become prayer
2: nos
0: ourselves, the Lord
2: verbo,
0: responds to us with his word,
2: nosotros,
0: who became man for us, demonstrating that he loves us with his whole
2: en
0: being.
2: Lugar,
0: and in third,
2: para
0: thirdly,
2: la voz de Dios,
0: to recognize, in order to recognize God's voice, we must
2: la
0: listen to
2: la
0: his
2: de Dios
0: living word,
2: viva,
0: Jesus Christ.
2: Cristo,
0: whose voice continues to resound in the church, his body. In him, all scripture is fulfilled, the Old and New Testaments, given to humanity as a promise of salvation.
2: Eucharistic
0: adoration,
2: which
0: we share this evening,
2: el lugar
0: is the perfect place
2: silencio,
0: to be silent,
2: el corazón,
0: to open our hearts,
2: y estar
0: and to
2: ante
0: be
2: el Señor,
0: ourselves in the presence of the Lord.

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1: from
0: a
1: this
0: la sociedad,
1: perspective, you young people are especially called to lead society in a new direction, playing a key role in bringing about change through your daily relationships.
0: Familia,
1: would you live at home, at the university, and at work?
0: En el trabajo. Viéndoos, queridos jóvenes,
1: seeing you, dear young people, filled with this enthusiasm that comes from faith, I have high hopes for your ability to bear witness to Christ in the world, including the realm of digital media, and to communicate the values and beauty of the gospel. I therefore invite all of you to be together, the salt of the earth and the light of the world. And for this to happen, you must first understand today's society and live with wisdom so as to transform it as witnesses of the gospel. A young Christian, in fact, is a source of light both in joy and in trial, giving flavor to reality as a person who enjoys life from within, without looking to wealth, pleasure, or power as a source of power. Such is our freedom, which has its source in faith. It's capable of bringing light and flavor to every society, to every human experience. On the other hand, when life loses its flavor, it's as if it were stolen from us. We no longer feel it as our own in the face of the emptiness of indifference and compliance, for the violence of war and lies. You must be the sparks of a new humanity. And this is precisely the mission I entrust to you. A mission that you be human. Yes, be human. Men and women of flesh and blood, not mere appearances, but trustworthy faces, people who seek justice because they hunger for it. As for their daily bread, people who desire an honest and upright life, because they gladly do to others what they would like others to do to them. Be human as Christ is human, the perfect man, the risen one who shares history with us in every age. In cultivating this mission, look to the apostles, to the first Christians who lived in a pagan world. Following their example, the missionaries of the gospel amid the material and spiritual poverty of our time, knowing full well that our faith is a way of life that is lived out in charity. This, dear young people, is the virtue that will change history the most. You can change history. Thank you very much.
2: Muchas gracias, querido Papa León, por este tiempo compartido con nosotros. Queríamos pedirle,
1: thank you,
2: antes
1: Holy
2: de
1: Father,
2: comenzar el momento de oración, que
1: also
2: firme nuestra cruz de los jóvenes. Es una cruz
1: asking us to
2: que nos
1: be
2: acompañará
1: human and to live up
2: en
1: to
2: todos los
1: our
2: momentos
1: calling
2: que íbamos juntos, los jóvenes de la Iglesia en Madrid, y que nos recordará siempre el encuentro que hemos tenido con ustedes.
1: And now we look forward to your signing the youth cross here. And here's that youth cross being brought to Pope Leo. Pope Leo signing the back of this youth cross. Special cross for the visit of Pope Leo XIV to Madrid, 6 to 9 June. And the applause there, following Pope Leo's signing the back of that cross, which the young people brought up to him, two young girls, are now taking
3: gracias,
1: it back
3: Santidad
1: to where it's on display
3: al cielo,
1: before all.
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1: el Santo Padre se prepara,
3: y así también nosotros interiormente nos preparamos.
1: In preparation, the preparation for prayer, as the Cardinal Archbishop of Madrid is explaining. With a musical interval in the meantime.

and the musical performance there just before the prayer, moment of prayer will begin. And Pope Leo has left the area to vest, along with Cardinal Archbishop of Madrid there. And this celebration of faith, and the local authorities are telling us that there are over 600,000 young people gathered in this area, crowded into this area that our television viewers can see here in this long, wide avenue and the surrounding streets. On this beautiful evening, not a cloud in the sky, very warm. And this festival has been going on since before Pope Leo arrived. Now the altar there is being prepared for the prayers and Eucharistic adoration and hymns.

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And again, for our radio listeners, Pope Leo kneeling before the altar with the Blessed Sacrament. And large images of the Lord and artwork in display above the altar as a way to help in inspiring and guiding reflection, prayer, in this moment of complete silence of all the young people, 600,000 there gathered for this prayer vigil with Pope Leo.

Prayer Vigil here continues with the gospel reading in Spanish and the prayers and moments of reflection here with the young people for this vigil in the center of the city, the northern part of the city of Madrid.

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1: Y se sentó allí con
0: interspersed with gospel readings and hymns and moments of silence.

That a pause as we're hearing gospel verses interspersed with music, hymns, inviting meditation in this part of the prayer vigil here with the young people of Madrid and from across Spain gathered at the Plaza de Lima in the city there, in the northern part of the city. As mentioned, over 600,000 people are gathered for this evening event with and celebration with Pope Leo XIV. This is first day of his visit to Spain. The silence you're hearing is for moments of meditation, interspersed between the gospel verses and readings we've heard and reflection, and the music performed by the Young Youth Orchestra there.

0: Again, for our radio listeners, you're hearing complete silence, an amazing silence, given that there are hundreds of thousands of people gathered here in Madrid for this prayer vigil with Pope Francis, with Eucharistic adoration. An almost incredible silence, given the numbers of people. And we're coming up on the conclusion of this evening's prayer vigil. Earlier, there was a question and answer dialogue with the Pope, who departed from his prepared answers and engaged with the young people with passion in terms of the questions they had about faith, about life, about hope and meaning, and sharing faith and living faith, offering them guidance and encouragement, and entrusting a mission to them, that they be human men and women of flesh and blood, trustworthy faces, people who seek justice, and in living the faith and in being brothers and sisters to one another. To be human as Christ is human, the perfect man, the risen one who shares history with us in every age.
1: Delante del sacramento de su paso glorioso, por el Jesucristo, en su vida terrena, inaugura el banquete nupcial de la Iglesia.
2: Bendito seas, Señor, porque en la Eucaristía ofreces a tu Iglesia el pan de vida nueva para el mundo. 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

blessing, the benediction, and this, the conclusion of the liturgy and the prayer and Eucharistic order adoration here with the young people of Madrid and all of Spain gathered.

Hopefully you're waving to the crowds. The conclusion of this prayer vigil.

And that quiet and prayerful conclusion to this prayer vigil and celebration marks the conclusion of this broadcast here. I'd like to thank you for joining us, and we'll be back on the air again tomorrow morning with the Mass in the Plaza de Cibeles in Madrid and the Corpus Christi procession that will take place. That's at 10 a.m. local time. We'll be broadcasting it live as well. I'd like to thank you for joining us and wishing you a blessed evening or day wherever you are. Laudetur Jesus Christus. Praised be Jesus.

0: everybody. It's Craig Siracusa. Welcome to a new episode of Walk in Faith. That's right, we are back, and we are in beautiful Yonkers, New York. Look at this view. We're actually on the set of Prison Letters. This is a new series coming out in a few weeks. It's directed by Pastor David Hamm from Times Square Church, a great friend of mine. Looking forward to sitting down with him. And we're back, guys. Thank you so much for this opportunity.
1: Glad
0: especially
1: to be here.
0: Being here.
1: Oh,
0: I mean,
1: yeah.
0: Can you believe this?
1: Yeah, it's beautiful. Beautiful. Beautiful day, thank God.
0: It's beautiful, yes, exactly. All glory to God. So we went downstairs, we saw the set. Now tell me, is it common to see an associate pastor or a pastor that's also a director and producer?
1: Yeah, I don't know. I don't think so. So I thank God for just this place, this season in my life where I get the opportunity to pastor people and to advance just the work of the ministry in creative arts and film and in theater too as well.
0: I love that. And I think there is like a crossover when you're a pastor, a priest, or a bishop, and you know, in mass and worship. I think there's like a crossover as you're directing
1: sure.
0: the congregation in the sense. So now we're here today. You guys are filming, is it a four-part series, Prison Letters?
1: Yeah, it's a four-part series called Prison Letters, which is based on the book of Philippians. Mm. And so you get this real unique perspective on Paul's letters to the church of Philippians. And each episode, of course, is anchored with this depiction of the Apostle Paul in his prison cell. Mm. But we quickly jump out of that moment and bring you to these very current, relatable stories that people can connect with and maybe possibly find themselves in these storylines too as well, which ultimately will point them right back to the scriptures. And I believe hopefully will reveal to them just how much God's word still speaks to us mm. today.
0: And one of the questions too is there are people that say, well, you know, when we try to talk to them about Christ and relationship, they're like, well, the Bible's not relevant today or not
1: right.
0: relevant to me. And we've seen just the past year, especially, I remember you making the sermon I listened to today, you spoke about 2020, like what's 2020 gonna be like?
1: Yeah.
0: And none of us knew. I mean, how relevant is the Bible today?
1: Very relevant. I mean, I think back in the book of Acts when just before Jesus ascended back into heaven and his disciples were like, hey, will you at this time like fix everything? You know, and I think we're in that same place going, hey, God, when are you gonna fix things around here? And the disciples were referring to the uncertainty of the times, the persecution they were facing amongst the Romans and the sickness and disease that they were facing. And they were like, will you at this time restore the kingdom? And Jesus said, well, actually, it's not for you to know the times that my Father has fixed according to his authority. But then he said, but I'm going to give you my spirit. And you're going to go out and you're going to be a witness of me. And man, that for me still is speaking to us right now, this very year, as we're having to wrestle with all of these uncertain times that we're facing. And I believe God is still saying, I just need you to be a witness of this great gospel that is still relevant to people today.
0: I love it. Yesterday, I don't know if you ever listened to Dr. Miles Monroe.
1: Oh, yeah.
0: And he spoke about that, and I'm not going to say it correctly, but it was about when you're baptized, like when, you know, so you might, you know, have the calling, you might feel the Holy Spirit, but there's a different time when you're actually ready to go out, and they weren't ready at the time to go out. And they were able to minister, but they didn't have, I guess, exactly what they needed from Christ at the time. You know, people hear right away Paul, and we know the story, but he was in a jail cell. What was that like? Is it you know, the same sort of jail cell like that you would see around here? What was his conditions like?
1: Oh, my goodness. Yeah. Well, you know, it's interesting because we're on set and anywhere from 6 to 8 hours in the day down in this basement space that we have set up as his prison cell. And after about an hour, Craig, I'm like, I want to step out of here and just get some air. Like, you know, and I'm thinking to myself, wait a second, this guy wrote like 1/3 of the New Testament scripture and just about most of that in a prison cell. Like, whoa. So the reality is that the Apostle Paul was completely reliant on God's pouring into him, speaking into his life, the Spirit of God moving on him to write these letters relevant to us today in a space that was dark, damp, poor air, mildew, mold, bad lighting. Half the time he was chained, or if not just chained, but beaten, thrown in there. No medical care. The conditions were absolutely horrific. And yet when we read the book of Philippians, it's known to be his happy letters. Like, what? Like there was this joy that he had in the worst of his circumstances. Wow.
0: It's not how you picture it when you read it. You feel like someone's sliding, you know, paper under the door, and he's drinking, you know, some cool iced tea.
1: Right.
0: You're just going down there for 3 or 4 minutes. First of all, I know Mark Steele did a wonderful job.
1: Oh,
0: and
1: brilliant.
0: I'm looking, I'm like, I felt uncomfortable for 3 minutes. Not even because of the pandemic, just because of the space and the dark it was. The last thing I would be writing is, you know.
1: Hey, everybody, have the joy of the Lord. You know, God is good.
0: Fight the good fight. I would be complaining, like, this is not. So you know, you were at NRB. I'm sorry we didn't see each other. And, you know, at NRB, you know, we've seen shows like The Chosen, which, you know, successful. There is a need for faith-based religious content.
1: Yes.
0: So when ideas come or projects come, there's always that point where you have to discern.
1: Yes.
0: You have to say, and I know I've done a lot of work with one of the theaters in Pennsylvania, it slipped my mind, and they have to discern and pray before a project comes.
1: Yeah.
0: Right?
1: Yeah.
0: Is that something you do, or when a project comes, how do you prepare for a project?
1: If we're going to create, it needs to be aligned to the will of God. Mm. We take time out to just really seek the face of God. Like, hey, God, your will be done. Like, we've got a lot of creative ideas, but we still want your will to be done at the end of the day so that we're never moving ahead of God. Mm. And I think also, too, if we are going to be relatable, if we are going to be a people who are able to create that connects to people in the moment of need, then I think the best way to make that happen is to ask God to give us clear direction for his will to be done. So we'll take time to even read scripture, and then we'll have time where we just brainstorm. So on the practical end, we're just throwing up a bunch of ideas on the board, you know? And then we also look at our demographic too. So we're looking at our demographic. We're also looking at where people are at culturally, economically. Mm. We always make this a part of our mission to be multi-ethnic in our approach. And create sort of a sense of diversity in what we do creatively.
0: I love it. So there's been projects that you've walked away from or decided this is not
1: the time for it.
0: Season,
1: Yeah. So.
0: And you know, I was saying earlier off camera about the season we're in now, right?
1: Yeah.
0: And a lot of the youth, a lot of the kids, they don't understand discernment. They don't understand patience. I'm always telling them, you got to pray for patience. What would you say to someone that, you know, they think this idea, because we know not every idea, not every opportunity comes from God.
1: Right.
0: How does somebody, I know so it's good. Deep, but how does somebody discern what God's calling them to do?
1: I think things need to be confirmed in sort of a process of preparation too as well. So looking at things spiritually, looking at things practically. So I like to almost just even from a practical perspective, look at the pros and cons, but then take it back to the word and see if it aligns. Also too, I really believe in just checking in with those who have been pouring into your life, speaking into your life. We also know it to be as processing up with people who have mentored you or have challenged you to think beyond what you're comfortable with, outside the box. And so there's a bit of a system here in the process of preparing, because again, right now, there needs to be, I think, for every creative, especially the church being creative, there needs to be a sense of urgency.
0: Yes.
1: Like a sense of desperation to reach people right where they're at and not just creating just simply for entertainment's sake because I've just got a cool idea.
0: Oh my God, I agree. I ran a TV station for over 10 years and there was a lot of content there. And I was like, you know, we're trying to reach the youth, but yet we're not actually communicating with them. Yeah. We're creating content that they want to watch and we're not putting it on a platform where they are.
1: Yeah.
0: So we're not really reaching than where they are at all.
1: Right.
0: Now, how important is it for you to create content on platforms like that? I mean, we know whether it's streaming platforms, social media platforms, how important is it to use the technology that we have today to reach the youth?
1: You know, it's really important, especially for a generation now that consumes everything through this multimedia world that has created this kind of oversaturated culture of young people. And so I think that we need to really infiltrate the spaces that our Gen Zers have become accustomed to in terms of absorbing information. So there is the danger sometimes of like the older generations holding on to our traditions and expecting that this younger generation embrace our traditions. But I believe we need to just meet them right where they are. Look, if we need to create content like on TikTok, let's do it.
0: I'm doing it every day, man.
1: Let's show them Jesus on TikTok. You know, let's show them Jesus on social media, on Instagram, on Twitter. I was going to say Facebook, but that's totally
0: No, that's like
1: Boomer and Gen Xer. You know,
0: if we say Facebook,
1: that's you and I, Craig. So so not that one. But there's so many other platforms that are evolving that I think rather than kind of just turn away and reject, we need to actually embrace and say, man, how can we point them to the love of Jesus, you know, on this platform?
0: And just to add to your point, because I 100% agree, is that for people that sometimes they think the same content filmed the same way reaches the same or different people on the same on different platforms. The point is, I guess, is that whatever content you create needs to be created for the platform, for that audience.
1: So good.
0: So you can't take one piece of content and think it's going to work on all the platforms because it's so different. TikTok, for instance, when I do videos and I talk directly to them, people comment and they ask you questions that they will never ask on Facebook.
1: Yeah.
0: You know, I've sinned or I

0: You know, will I go to hell because I've done this?
1: Yeah.
0: These questions are deep. I never get that on Facebook and Instagram. Yeah. They're searching these kids.
1: It's good.
0: At TikTok or Instagram, like, there is a need for it.
1: Yes.
0: And to see you guys do, especially, you know, this production, it really means a lot.
1: Yeah.
0: So now how do we get the people from the couch to the pews? How are we going to get this them during this transitional period? Because
1: yeah.
0: a lot of people are so comfortable watching mass, watching church at home.
1: Yeah.
0: How are we going to get them to church?
1: Oh my goodness, so challenging. So I think even when we approach sort of the creative work that we do in multimedia, the virtual experience, the online experience, as we present film projects, as we present stories and creative work, I think we should always connect it in some way to the importance of community. So I think in general, the body of believers at large need to create content that reminds God's people the importance of what community looks like, which ultimately brings us back together in the house. Mm. So when we look at the early church, the Way Church in the book of Acts, right, there is this clear narrative that gives us the importance of people breaking bread together, walking together, praying with one another. And the Bible tells us that they shared everything together. They prayed together and people were getting healed and people were getting fed. And what happens is even in sort of this kind of isolated space that everyone has now, enjoying their fellowship, their church experience, their sanctuary moment is now my house. But if the content and the narrative is you need community, you need to be with the body of believers, ultimately that leads us right back into the house. I got to believe that in faith.
0: I like that. And you mentioned earlier too about traditions and, you know, how traditions could have a positive and negative effect on the church. Because a lot of the youth that I meet, they say, you know, I'm spiritual, or they don't say religious, they'll say spiritual. I was raised Catholic, I was raised Baptist, but a lot of them have sort of fallen away from the church. What has changed? I mean, I can't only blame it on the parents.
1: Yeah.
0: I mean, what has changed within the church or within society that, you know, there's sort of this division?
1: Yeah, well, see, I think it also too goes back to just this global oversaturation of multimedia that has allowed them to compartmentalize millions of things just mentally, emotionally, and spiritually. And the church thing now and the God thing is just this one little small piece now in their way of thinking. In comparison to years ago when the baby boomers were taking us all to church.
0: You
1: know,
0: there was always
1: a sense of, yes, like on Sunday, you know, or at least we're going to get that morning church service in before the football game in the afternoon. But again, with multimedia, there is this constant recompartmentalizing just life and spaces and things and entertainment and film and religion. And what happens is we've lost the sense of relationship that God wanted us to have through his son, Jesus. So how do we get these young people back to that? Well, again, we meet them right where they are. Recently, I spoke at a youth event and I'm moving through the lobby and this kid runs up to me and he's like, "Hey dude, nice speech," right? Like, and me, the Gen Xer's going, "Hey dude, that was a sermon," right? Like, I preached God's word. But instead of reacting that way, it's like, "Hey man, I'm so glad you enjoyed that. And I'm so glad that you got to hear, man, how much God loves you." And we need to be okay going back to the basics and helping this generation understand this is not just something you like compartmentalize in your whole huge world of multimedia. This actually needs to be the center focus of your life. God's love through his son, Jesus.
0: Yes, through a relationship.
1: Yeah.
0: And I've noticed too, when I talk to people about God's a loving father, you know, I was fortunate. I grew up with a mother and a father and grandparents and one happy, you know, household, but not everyone has been brought up that way.
1: Right.
0: So when you say to them, listen, God loves you, and I'm sitting there going, but my father was never around.
1: Mm.
0: How could somebody in heaven love me if my, you know, my earthly father wasn't around? It's very difficult because it's a different time from when we were kids. You said something in one of the sermons, it was, you spoke about pain and I'm still strong. I don't know if you remember that. I think it was 2019 towards 2020.
1: Wow.
0: What pain have you recently experienced that reminded me of that sermon that you had to use those words, I am still strong?
1: Wow, so good. Yeah, you know, recently, it's the pain sometimes for me of not knowing what's next. If I can be just kind of transparent, it pains me sometimes not being able to have a full sense of control of like what's next. And with just the times that we're living in, this time with just COVID and now new variants and just

0: seems like it's just never ending. It just feels like you're not sure what's next. And this really has to be a step of faith, taking a step forward without knowing, you know, where my foot's gonna land. I don't like that. As a pastor, as a father, as a husband, as a creative, I like knowing what my next move is. And I get frustrated when I can't see the next move. And then when you make the wrong move and it hurts, and you feel this sense of like failure, that's what pains me sometimes. That's what gets me to a place where I just feel wounded. And sometimes that moment makes you feel like God's neglected you. You didn't come through. Like I made this faith step and I took the wrong step. I tripped up. Now I feel embarrassed. And I'm realizing that in those moments actually is where I should be even more dependent on God and His Spirit leading me. Because you want to blame God, but I'm realizing, no, hey, God, you know, I tripped up, I messed up, but this is a reminder of how much I need you actually each day. The joy of the Lord is my strength. My strength is not coming through because I took the right step or I achieved something or I've just recently been affirmed in something. No, my joy is actually simply the strength of God that's working in me and through me in His Spirit.
1: And I appreciate you being so transparent, because a lot of times people think, you know, pastors, priests, or they have it all together. Yeah. And to be that open, to say that I do slip up, because the next part of your sermon you spoke about surrendering, and that's giving up control.
0: Yes, it
1: right.
0: Is.
1: So then, like, to say that it's hard for me to give up control. So sometimes you even have to preach because you're teaching yourself. You're trying to work things through, and it goes back to the same thing when you tell a youth.
0: Yeah.
1: You got to trust. Patience. Yeah. How do you have patience? And then you say surrender.
0: Yeah.
1: How do we convince or tell these kids they need to surrender their lives to Christ?
0: Yes.
1: How do we do that in this generation?
0: Yeah. Well, I think it's also, too, letting them know what they can surrender that actually they don't want to have in their lives. And I think there's a freeing in that. And one of the areas that I think this generation is struggling with is anxiety. It's just, again, the fear of not knowing. It's the fear of being rejected. It's the fear of feeling like you're less than. And so I've just really recently been challenging even my own children. So I cover the whole spectrum of Gen Z. I've got a 20-year-old, I've got a 17-year-old, and I've got a 12-year-old. So
1: oh my God.
0: Pray for me,
1: God
0: Craig.
1: Bless you. I got a 5-year-old and a dog, and I'm like, I got to get rid of the dog.
0: Oh, man. So yeah, and I'm seeing them at certain times in their life, and even that, for me, it pains me sometimes to see my children struggle with the anxiety of not knowing what's next, or feeling like I don't have enough friends, or feeling like the one or two friends that I had now have rejected me, and I'm going into a new school year feeling alone. You know, hundreds and hundreds of kids moving around in the locker room, hallways, and bathrooms, and yet there's a generation that feels alone and unwanted. I enjoyed telling this young generation, telling my own kids, surrender that fear. Surrender that anxiety. Because, you know, I grew up getting this message going, you need to surrender your life, you know? And then depending on where you are, you know, what is that? I said, you know, okay. Yeah. And kids don't know what that really means. And so I've actually had to kind of change my language and redirect my focus on surrendering those things that have haunted you, that have kept you bound and broken and feeling alone. Jesus is like, let me take that burden of anxiety. Let me take that burden of depression off of you. Surrender that to me, and I'm gonna give you something else in exchange. It's my Spirit, it's my joy, it's my love and grace.
1: And they know what that is too, because it's the same thing that wakes them up at 3 o'clock in the morning.
0: Yeah.
1: And the thing is, they don't wanna read scripture because your own sin is revealed in that scripture.
0: Yeah.
1: So they don't wanna surrender, they wanna sweep it under the rug.
0: Yeah.
1: But it's gotta be hard too. I mean, a couple of questions will be done, but you know, a friend of mine, pastor, and his children, you know, it's hard, you know, being the pastor's son, being the pastor's daughter. I mean, that's got to be difficult. And then you're preaching to them about the gospel, and it's got to be difficult. So I will pray for you.
0: Thank you.
1: So pastor, you're going to be done with the show in a few weeks. You'll be in the editing suite. What's the next steps? Is it streaming platforms? Where can people find out about it, support it?
0: So there's almost going to be, I guess, sort of like a soft launch that's going to happen with our connect groups at our church. And this series, Prison Letters, is going to be used for small groups and discipleship study. We're going to develop a study guide to go along with it, to help people unpack each episode and tie it back to Philippians 1, 2, 3, and 4. And so after that is done, we hope to

0: launch it again on streaming platforms globally and make it available. So a lot of talk still, a lot of things we're still working through, but hey, Lord's will be done.
1: Is there a website or anything where people can find out more about it, or?
0: Oh yeah, so you can go to tsc.nyc and you can find out everything that we're doing at Times Square Church, from just our everyday services and things that are happening through the week, and of course our creative work that's happening too. And ultimately we're gonna be developing just almost another entity to what we're doing with Times Square Church Films. So TSC Films has to kind of morph into another entity because we are really developing some great work, great projects.
1: Like you said, we said earlier, The Chosen, I mean, it was just through crowdfunding.
0: Yeah.
1: And they raised more money than I think any film or any TV show.
0: Right.
1: And they created a formula that works.
0: Yes, incredible too.
1: I love it. Anything I could do to help you, anything we could do to help you, of course.
0: Oh man, well, Craig, this has been an absolute blessing and just this time.
1: Thank you.
0: So grateful for you, the work that you're doing. Pray for us.
1: I will.
0: And I'm so glad that we can just kind of have this connection. Partnership is important too in this journey. So thank you.
1: We don't have an agenda. It's all about glorifying God.
0: That's
1: when you don't have an agenda, it always works out.
0: Come on.
1: There's nothing we want, right?
0: Come on, you preaching now.
1: I'm trying. I'm going to school for it. Thank you, my brother.
0: Oh, Craig,
1: God bless you.
0: God bless you.
1: Hey, everybody. I hope you enjoyed today's episode of Walk in Faith. We had an exciting interview with Pastor David Hamm discussing his new series, Prison Letters. Stay tuned for a new episode of Walk in Faith. And always remember, guys, you have the ability to inspire and evangelize through your words and actions. God bless you.

the name of the Father, and of the Son, and of the Holy Spirit. Amen. Lord of life, we thank you for the gift of sport. For those who glorify God through the exercise of their bodies, for the friendships born on the field, and the joy of playing as a team. You teach us that in life, as in the game, no one is saved alone. We need others to grow, to learn respect, to overcome our limits, and to celebrate together the victories we achieve.

We ask this sport may always be a school of fraternity, not of empty rivalry, a space of encounter, not exclusion, a path of peace, not violence.

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Amen.

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1: This program was paid for by the friends and partners of Bruce Downs Catholic Ministries.
2: Well, hello, everybody. It's wonderful to have you with us. I pray wherever you are that you know that God is with you exactly in the place where you are. Well, I want to say to all of you and to everyone around the world, Happy New Year. And I pray that this year is a year of great blessing. I've really got some things on my heart that I very much feel that God has put on my heart to say and to talk about. And I ask that the Holy Spirit would come upon us and be with us. I've been so excited by all the places and around the world that people are part of this. Last week when I was presented with the places that our ministry is going, and one of the things that they said to me was that we'd had people sign up or actually listen in 194 of the 195 countries of the world. I thought to myself, that's surely that can't be right. And I've been reflecting in prayer this week about the 19th of July, 1977, and you'll hear me talk about it during the week, about the Lord saying to me, I want you to proclaim my glory to the ends of the earth. And I remember about 6 months after that I had written that in my prayer journal, I went back in with a big red pen and I wrote, this surely can't be true, I've just made this up. And here we are all these years ago, we are everywhere with the exception of one country. And we're gonna need someone to go into a communist country and get behind the borders for that. And I was thinking of you, Peter, you know, with your hair regime, you know, you should be able to do it, you know. And then we've got all of them, every place. Last week they told us, as we were getting towards the end of the year, that we had sent out 28 million emails in the last year. Think about that. How many emails do you send? But we'd sent nearly 28. Well, I asked them if they would look again, and on the 31st, they told me we had just ticked over 29,014,000 emails. And why do we send them? We send them for a couple of reasons. We send them because we're searching for people who need Jesus. And we send them for another reason,

send them for people who are committed that they would know God even more. Now, if you look at social media numbers, the social media numbers are much, much bigger. And if you think about all the places where we're reaching and all the people who are blessed and all the people who tell us stories. Yesterday, I paced up and down my yard yesterday as I talked to someone in another city who was telling me all about the blue pages that they've discovered and the fact that there's so much there and they're only part of the way through. What might God do this year in you? What might God do this year in you? And that's a question many of us ask at the beginning of a new year, don't we? What's going to happen this year? But I sense something different. Let's go to the scriptures. Let's go to Joshua chapter 3, and we're going to read just the first six verses. Now, to give you context for this, this is a story that I've talked on often, and I keep coming back to because it's so rich. It's so rich. And the people of Israel keep coming back to all the time through their thousands of years of history because it's so rich. The people of Israel are about to finally enter, after 40 years in the wilderness, into the promised land. And God speaks to Joshua, who's the one who's going to lead them in. And in chapter 3, verse 1, it says, "Early in the morning, before Joshua rose and set out from Shittim with all of the Israelites, and they came to the Jordan River. They camped there before crossing over. At the end of the 3 days, the officers went through the camp and commanded the people, 'When you see the Ark of the Covenant of the Lord your God being carried by the Levitical priests, then you shall set out from your place, follow it, so that you may know the way you should go, for you have not passed this way before.'" See, they're about to enter into the promised land. And God is saying to Joshua, you know, is saying, listen, you've not walked this way before. You've not been this way before. Follow it so that you may know the way you should go, for you have not passed this way before. Yet there shall be a space between you and it, the Ark of the Covenant, a distance of about 2,000 cubits. Do not go any nearer. Then Joshua said to the people, "Sanctify yourselves, for tomorrow the Lord will do wonders among us. Sanctify yourselves, for tomorrow the Lord will do wonders among us. We will walk into the promised land, the land flowing with milk and honey, the land promised to us." To the priest, Joshua said, "Take up the Ark of the Covenant and pass on in front of the people." So they took up the Ark of the Covenant and went in front of the people. Father, I just ask that as we unfold this scripture, that you would speak into the depths of our heart. Come, Holy Spirit, right now. In verse 5, look at it again. It says, "Then Joshua said to the people, 'Consecrate yourself.'" Another translation says, "Sanctify yourself, for tomorrow the Lord will do wonders among us." As we begin 2026, we begin it with a posture, with a way, not the posture of pride, not as though we could shape the future by our effort alone, not the posture of fear, what might happen, as though we're at the mercy of the world's chaos. No. We approach 2026, and maybe for many of you, for the very first time in your life, we approach it with a posture of consecration, a posture of consecration, of surrender, of stillness before God who goes before us, of saying to God, "This year is not mine to live, it is yours, and I will live in it." It's different. To bless 2026 is not to wish it well. It is to set it apart. It is to speak over it what is more true than this year, like every year, belongs to the Lord, that He is its source, that He holds its timeline, that He will be faithful within it, even when we cannot yet see.
Bless 2026 is coming before God and saying, Lord, we're not wanting this to go well. That's not our purpose. Because for many of us who are used to making New Year's resolutions and all of that type of stuff, it's all about the year and will we have a good year and do we get the chance to have a fresh start and all of that type of stuff. But rather, when we talk about consecration, consecration means to set apart. And what Bless 2026 is about is saying to you, to me, set it apart from every other year you have lived. Again, set it apart from every other year that you have lived. It's easy to let a new year rush in, like all the other ones. I don't know about you, same things seem to happen, fireworks, stay up late if you do, or do what I did this year, go to bed early. It's easy to default to calendars. It's easy to default to all the pressures that are going to come. It's easy to default to goals. It's easy to default to obligations. But the sacred invitation of Bless 2026 is this: pause long enough to name the year holy. Not because it will be easy, but because it will be God's. This is what we see in Joshua chapter 3. The people of Israel stand on the edge of the promised land, of this long promised land that they've been waiting for, a land they'd never seen, but have carried in their hearts for generations. It's been a promise. And behind them lies wilderness. Behind them lies disappointment. Behind them lies failure. Behind them lies sin. Behind them lies mistakes. Behind them lies things that haven't worked out. And before them, what is it? Here is a river that they have to cross. But if you read, as you read around, what you discover is that the river is at flood stage. It's overflowed its banks. It's raging. It's impossible to cross. It's kind of a moment of tension. On the one hand, we want to go there, but oh, there's this raging river between us. It's a possibility we could get there, but there's uncertainty about it. And it's here that Joshua speaks. In the midst of you might get there, might not get there, guys, but he's convinced they will. And in Joshua 3:5, it says, consecrate yourselves. Sanctify yourselves, for tomorrow the Lord will do wonders among you. He doesn't say prepare your weapons. Now, we know that the promised land is occupied by other forces. We know that in every promised land, if you're going to enter a promised land, you have to fight for your promised land. The reason some of us have our work careers that didn't turn out the way we want, or we have marriage situations that turn out the way we didn't want, or other circumstances we didn't want, is because sometimes we didn't fight for the promised land we could have had. We let it go too easy. We let it go too easy. Yeah. He doesn't say prepare your weapons as they face an opposition groups of people and armies. He doesn't say, sharpen your plans, get yourself together. He doesn't. What does he say to them? He says, before they go in, he says, consecrate yourself. In other words, make room. Set yourselves apart. Cleanse your inner lives. Turn your attention back to God because he's about to move. He's about to do something. There's something startling in this moment. The people of Israel are not told what the wonders will be. Consecrate yourself for tomorrow, the Lord will do wonders. There isn't. They aren't told what the wonders will be. They're not given a map. They're not given a strategic plan. They're not given any of those things. They are simply told to consecrate themselves, to make themselves holy today, because tomorrow belongs to the Lord. That's the invitation of Bless 2026.
That's the invitation of the 21 days of prayer and expectation that we are about to step into. To consecrate something is to declare it sacred, to give it over entirely to the will and the purpose of God. I don't know about you, but I've been in churches when they've been blessed, when they've been consecrated. I've been in places where holy things have been consecrated. What is it? They're set apart. And it's a deeply biblical concept to consecrate, to set apart. And what we know is that consecration always precedes, listen to this, greater revelation, greater understanding, greater experience of God. Consecration always precedes it. Before God makes covenant with his people at Sinai, on Mount Sinai, they were told to consecrate themselves, make themselves holy. You make yourself holy by what happens in your heart. Before the priests are ordained, they are consecrated. Before Jesus begins his public ministry, he goes away for 40 days into a desert of solitude and prayer, consecrated. Before Pentecost falls, the apostles wait in a room and they gather for prayer, expectant, waiting for God. In Scripture, God's movement is almost always preceded by a people's stillness. What do we want in this year that is to come? What are we hoping for in this year to come? In all the places that we are, and all the people who say to me, can we set up an impactors community in our city, in our part of the world? To those of us in our own private lives, in our marriages, in our friendships, in our relationships with our children, in our places of work, what do we want? In Scripture, God's movement is always preceded by a people's stillness. And so for 21 days, we're going to ask God to bless the year that we are about to have, and that we are going to step into the year that we've given to him. Consecration is not performance, it's attentiveness. Again, consecration is not performance, it's attentiveness. It's not ambition, it's surrender. It's not a magic ritual to secure outcomes. If I do this, give it to God, I'll be blessed. I used to think that years ago, if I tell God some good things, he'll bless me. If I say some nice prayers, he'll bless me. Consecration is a spiritual orientation that says, this year is not mine to direct. I belong to God and I want to follow where he leads. This year is saying to God, this year belongs to you. It is not mine to lead. This year is not about me deciding the direction I will go. It is for me to follow. So when we bless 2026, we're not asking for ease. If you want an easy life, I don't think the Christian life is ever the easy life. We're asking for God's presence. We're asking for his presence. We're not declaring it successful. We're declaring this year surrendered. How many of you on New Year's night or around that time say, hey, pray, you know, have a blessed year, have a successful year, hope all your dreams come true, hope your New Year's resolutions work out? And I get it. I understand why we talk like that. But that's not what this is. That's not at all what I'm talking about. We're not declaring 2026 successful. We're declaring it surrendered. We're saying to God, where you tell me to go, I will go. Where you ask me to give, I will give. What you ask me to die for, too, I will die too. That's what consecration is.
To bless 2026 is to acknowledge that God has something to say about this year. That before we ask for provision or achievement, we must name this year as His. It's not the church that blesses. We bless. We bless. The baptized, we

and we see where we might want to be in our lives and what we want to be as a community and as a ministry. This is our moment. Tonight, today, whatever time it is this morning, wherever you're listening to this, this is our Jordan moment, right now. Not in an hour's time, not tomorrow, but now. This is our Jordan moment. For many of us, what lies ahead is unknown. This year, some of us will face unspeakable suffering. This year, some of us will know loneliness in a way we haven't ever known it before. For others, we will encounter joy in a way that we didn't even think was imaginable. Some will be called to begin something new. Some others will be called just to be still. Some others will be called to let go of something that they cherish and has been important to them for so long. For some, they will be asked to forgive, to forget, to include, to start again. But whatever awaits, God is calling us to consecrate this year, 2026, before we see what it holds. You give it before you see the blessing. That's trust. That's holiness. This is how a people prepare for wonders. For wonders. Joshua's language is deliberate. Not just God will help. Not just God will be present. He says, the Lord will do wonders among you. Well, the word for wonders in the Hebrew language refers to divine acts that surpass human capacity. The wonders that we can experience in our lives and as a ministry are beyond human capacity. We cannot do it. It's the same word used to describe the plagues in Egypt, the 10 plagues, wonders beyond human capacity. The parting of the Red Sea was the way it was described, wonders beyond human capacity. The manna that came in the wilderness, beyond human capacity, the quail, the cloud by day, the fire by night that led them and watched over them, beyond human capacity. These are not minor miracles, they're not. These are the markers of a God who's active, a God who's powerful, and a God who's faithful and wants us to give him this year. I don't know about you. I've always been in charge of my life in many ways. Yes, I've made Lord the center of my life, and I said, you're the Lord, and now, Lord, I'll lead. But I'm frightened by what this means. I'm genuinely frightened of what this means. Because will I do what he asks? Will I walk the way he wants? Will I give what he demands? It's easy to be a Christian. It's easy to turn up to church. It's easy to be part of a community until you get serious. It's easy. And the promise in Joshua chapter 3 is not vague. It's just not. Tomorrow the Lord will do wonders among you. That's the promise. Tomorrow. But there's a condition. And the condition is this: the people must consecrate themselves today. You must make yourself holy before. Before. That's why we begin this year not with announcements, but with intercession. Not with declarations of what we're going to do, but with a posture that says, Lord, do in me whatever you must, so that you can do through me whatever you will. Lord, do in me whatever

0: whatever you must, so that you can do through me whatever you will. Bless 2026. These 21 days of prayer and expectation are not just a little pretty few days of prayer where we say some nice prayers. No, no, no. This is a cry of a heart asking God for wonder in these next 21 days. Asking him to do what we can't do in our own lives, in our families, in this ministry, in the church, in the world. I hear people complaining about the world and what's not and what's this and the mistakes. And I sometimes just want to go to those people and say, would you be quiet? Just be quiet. Would you have a little faith for a while and talk of the things of God and the negativity of our world? Just be quiet. Just be quiet. Bless 2026 says God's in charge, but it begins with consecration. Now in Exodus chapter 13, verse 21, as they were going through the wilderness, it says, by day the Lord went ahead of them in a pillar of cloud to guide them on their way, and by night in a pillar of fire to give them light. God never meant for his people to walk by instinct alone. He wasn't leaving them to their own devices, you walk it out. From the beginning, Israel was led not by maps, not by human reason, and it certainly wasn't led by strategic plans. It was led by fire. Fire from the beginning. Fire, a visible presence of God among them. There was something about them, a holy guidance, not predictable, not programmable, but trustworthy. There was something in the atmosphere, and it was God. And when they left Egypt, it was that fire that led them. When they reached the wilderness, it was the fire that remained with them. When they camped around the presence of God, the tabernacle. When they moved, they followed it. No matter the direction, no matter the cost, no matter the lives lost or given. This is what it means to be a people of consecration, to follow the fire and not our feelings. To follow the fire and not our feelings. In a world that's driven by logic, data, efficiency, all have their place. That kind of life can seem foolish. It can seem foolish. I had great reason to reflect today as I've been preparing for some of the things that we've been doing. I stayed up very late last night working on some of the messages I'm about to give and about on the 21 days of prayer. And then I woke very early and I've worked on it all day and on other things. And I have this vivid memory of being the little boy who sat at the desk on the 19th of July, 1977. I can picture it as if I'm just there now. And I've got the book where I wrote in it, I'm calling you to proclaim my glory to the ends of the earth.
1: When I was younger, a Catholic priest used to say to me all the time that my relationship, our relationship with God, was not meant to be something that was stagnant. It was meant to grow. He spent heaps of time with me over and over, helping me grow in my relationship with God. That helped me in ways I couldn't have imagined. Well, I want to be able to send you a daily devotional video, just a very short video that you can receive into your inbox every day. And its goal is to help you grow in your relationship with God. There are people in countries all over the world who receive this every day. And it, many people tell me it has blessed them. It had blessed me, what this priest did for me, and I'm passing it on to others. So why don't you go and register right now, and I pray that these daily devotionals that come every day will bless you. Hey, thanks for being with us. I'll see you next time. And don't forget, wherever you are, God's never ever far from you.

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1: Hi, I'm Father Eric Caden, the Director of the Office of Vocations here in the Archdiocese of Boston. 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If you yourself are thinking of this extraordinary vocation, or if you know a man who might be considering it, I invite you, even at this moment, to pray to God that he be given the grace and the strength and the courage to hear and to follow that call to serve our Lord and his people here in the Archdiocese of Boston. For more information, I invite you to visit our website, vocationsboston.org, or to follow us on Facebook or Instagram at Vocations Boston. Thank you.
2: Hello, I'm Bishop Reed, standing in the magnificent Cathedral Basilica of the Assumption in Covington, Kentucky. 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

0: Everyone, I'm Jay Fadden. Thank you so much for joining us today on This Is The Day. Joined by, of course, my great friends, Bishop Reed and Kevin Nelson over there. And we have a great show for you today. Our guests today are Sabrina and Steve Gunnell. They've created a powerful film called Sacred Heart, His Reign Has No End.
1: And to continue, Jay, with the theme, we'll also be taking part in day 3 of the novena for the Sacred Heart of Jesus. We'll also hear more about La Sagrada Familia, that beautiful basilica's original architect. And of course, Kevin, can you give us a preview of the news?
2: Well, Bishop, Catholic Relief Services is on the front lines helping to bring the Ebola outbreak in Central Africa under control. A new prefect for the Dicastery for Communications has been announced, and a Slovenian priest who ministered in Minnesota will be on his way, could be on his way, to sainthood. All those stories ahead in the news. Bishop Jay.
0: All that and much more right now on This Is The Day.

0: I'm Jay Fadden. Thank you so much for joining us today on This Is The Day. Again, joined by my great friends, Kevin Elson, Bishop Reed, and of course, you. We count you as our great friends. We're going to have some new friends. Stephen and Sabrina will be on a little later on in the program. How are you doing, Bishop?
1: Doing well. Sacred Heart. The Sacred Heart of Jesus is the theme. In fact, we're, as you know, leading up to the consecration of our wonderful nation, our grand nation of the United States of America, to the Sacred Heart. The bishops will be doing that next week. I'll have the privilege of being there at the Basilica of Our Lady of the Universe in Orlando. But leading up to that, we have the novena, and we'll be praying the prayer for the third day in that novena. So,
0: well, it's just
1: big stuff.
0: It's just like Victoria to kind of plan these things perfectly.
1: She does.
0: Yeah, she's done a good job. Well, I have to say congratulations to Sean Ward. It's his 28th anniversary here at Catholic TV. And do you know how I know that?
1: How do you know that?
0: I hired him on my 28th anniversary of my wedding. I hired him on my wedding day.
1: Oh.
0: I called him not during my wedding, but the morning of my wedding. And so happy anniversary to my lovely wife, Cheryl girl, for 28 great years.
1: Who was painting till late last night.
0: She was painting
1: she
0: and working hard.
1: Okay, so now, if you hired Sean, 28 years ago, and it was your anniversary, does that mean that you guys are married 56 years?
0: No, the math does not work that way. It feels that way sometimes, for Shirley. Ha-ha. See, I got that in right. But, it's unbelievable to me. You know how I know? My daughter's birthday, Amelia, is in May. And so we got married in June. So after we got married, about a year later, we had Amelia. I mean, yeah, a year later. So when she turns 27, I know to always add on a year.
1: Very good.
0: When people say, oh, you're so good that you know how many years you've been married. I know Kevin knows exactly how many years he's been married to Mary. But I know because of that.
1: You remember it because of your daddy's little girl.
0: My daddy's little
1: Amelia.
0: Girl. Amelia, yeah. Well, we have, as usual, our text messages. We're always so glad when you write these text messages in looking for prayers or a comment. And remember, before we start, that we're looking for your prayer requests and comment requests, nothing that has to do with administration. You'd call Catholic TV or write directly to Catholic TV. Bishop, why don't you start?
1: Well, we have one viewer who wrote in, please pray for my mom. It's been 2 years since my dad died, and she's very lonely, which we can understand. Please pray that she finds someone to share time with and keep her company. That's a hard, hard thing. I remember my dad one morning, I could hear him in his bedroom crying out, oh, Gene, you left me. It's just so hard.
0: It's horrible. Yeah. It happened with my dad, too, when my mom passed away.
1: I remember.
0: He just really didn't recover. Mm. And he would show up here at Catholic TV, and he was so sad. I know that Ethan remembers how sad Papa was, so we'll certainly remember your mom and your dad in our prayers.
1: Right in the prayer box with that.
0: Please pray for my daughter-in-law's friend whose one-month-old baby boy is ill and being taken to Boston Children's Hospital. They're in great need of prayers and hope. Now, I have to tell you that we do not see these immediately until that show. I don't. So when I read the first line, it just breaks my heart. We'll certainly pray for that one-month-old baby. That's just tragic, and hopefully God will help in curing that baby.
1: And finally, we have one more text of many. We can't read them all, but our viewer writes, please pray for my father, Anthony, who is battling brain cancer. We certainly will, and I want to add to that a parishioner of mine just across the street at St. Pat's, Charlotte, who is having some surgery this morning. I've been praying for her. So keep all these good people in your prayer. And as a reminder, you can text us with your prayer intentions or comments or questions at 844-697-5221, 844-697-5221. And we just might read your text message on the air right here in the living room.
0: Yeah, they're great, aren't they?
1: They are.
0: And reminder, your powerful prayer community, we have a lot of prayers. I had to put in probably, I would say, I don't know how many, a lot. I put a lot of prayers in. Well, Sabrina and Steve Gunnell are filmmakers who have created a new movie called Sacred Heart, His Reign Has No End, highlighting the beauty and devotion of the Sacred Heart of Jesus. Before we have them on, though, let's take a look at the film's trailer. I think you're going to enjoy it.
2: Keeps telling me I love you infinitely more than you imagine. The question is, will you open yourself to that love?
3: I promise to dedicate my heart to your sacred heart.

0: Looks great.
1: Le Sacre Coeur, the Sacred Heart.
0: Yeah, looks great. Well, joining us now, Sabrina and Steve. Welcome to This Is The Day. Bienvenue. Can you tell us? You're laughing at that. Was it that bad?
2: No, it was great.
3: It was new.
1: Okay. How'd you like my Sacre Coeur?
0: Mine was better. You could say.
2: Yeah.
0: Can you tell us what inspired you to make Sacred Heart, His Reign Has No End?
3: Well, this documentary is first and foremost the story of an encounter with Father Marot and Alicia Beauvisage. Both of them are incredible missionaries of the Sacred Heart of Jesus. And I had the opportunity to hear their testimony at Notre Dame du Lot. It's a Marian sanctuary in France. And while I was listening to their testimony, my heart was literally burning. And I realized that the Sacred Heart has been in our lives since the beginning.
2: Yeah.
3: And that we didn't see it. It was so incredible. So when I went to her after their testimony and I told her that with my husband, we made some Christian film. We are filmmakers. And she looked at me and said, well, I was praying to encounter Christian filmmakers. So at that moment, I knew in my heart that what God wanted, but I also wanted him to speak to Stephen. At that night, we discovered that it was possible to consecrate ourselves to the Sacred Heart of Jesus. We didn't know that. And it was a very beautiful night. We consecrated in family. And next day, going back to Paris, I put the testimony, the CD of the testimony. And Stephen heard about that. And after the testimony, he said, isn't there a film that it could be made about the Sacred Heart of Jesus? What do you think about that? And the incredible thing that during 2 months, every day, we saw in different places the Sacred Heart of Jesus. It was in a store, everywhere. Yeah. We see the Sacred Heart. We started to pray to know if it's for us, for our couple, for our family, or for the world, or for a film. It's not the same thing.
2: And when we pray, I was very excited because I saw in my mind a poster, and I saw this, in fact. I saw this poster, the Sacred Hearts, this big Sacred Hearts above the people in the city, in the heart of the country, Jesus in the middle of everyone.
3: In the middle of us,
2: and I saw this poster everywhere in the gas station, in the town, everywhere. And I said, in my mind, it's a good idea. It's a good idea to see Jesus in cinema in this time, October, in the middle of Halloween. Good. We speak about Jesus and this love for the first time in cinema in France. Okay, Jesus, if you want it, we do it.
3: Help us.
2: Help us. And when we said yes, we knew exactly what just we did for the movie. Ask for the money, find it, find the team, the technique, yes. read the story. And it's exactly what we did in something like 18 months.
3: Yeah. But to know if it was really the will of God, we call Father Kern, who is director of the Parel Monial, of the sanctuary of Parel Monial. And when we talk to him and say, well, what do you think about this idea to
2: it
3: make a
2: film?
3: Is
2: it a good idea or not?
3: Is it good or not? He laughed so loud and told us, well, next month it starts the anniversary, the jubilee of the anniversary of the apparition of Margaret Mary. Mm-hmm. So it was for us, the will of God. It was
2: and
3: really
2: it told us,
3: what
2: and
3: he wanted.
2: And he told us the end of this jubilee is for June 25 to 18 months. I want the movie for the clutter.
1: Oh.
0: Yeah.
3: Yeah.
1: I have to ask you, because I have my own answer to this question, but I want to hear what you have to say. Why is it that the devotion to the Sacred Heart is so powerful to people today?
2: Yeah. You know, we are in 2026 now, and around the world, many wars, many destruction, mm-hmm. many tension, many division. Even in on the church, in fact, somewhere in France, actually, we can't have the sacraments every single day if I want. I can't go to the mass because I don't have priest, in fact. And the church is empty somewhere in the country around France and the world, and everywhere. And the devotion of the Sacred Hearts, the consecration to the Sacred Heart, is the be absolutely certain, sure that my mm-hmm. heart is every time, any moment, in the heart of Jesus, my love.
3: Yes.
2: And the source of the love. Mm-hmm.
3: It's the heart of the faith, of our faith, the Sacred Heart. It's incredible. If you think twice, it's completely crazy that God has a human heart, and He loves us so much, and He reached us
2: yeah.
3: every day, mm-hmm. every time. Mm-hmm. So it's a simply this film is it's a simply message of love for everyone, mm-hmm. and I think it's with the testimony that it's in the film, it's why people, French people who is not very religious, were very touched, and it's true what Steven said. It's a our word. France, but our world is not doing very well. Mm. So it was important, very important to us to show how relevant the message that Christ gave to Margaret Mary are for today. Mm. It's not something from the past, it's for
2: now.
3: Today, it's for now.
2: It's the time, you. It's the time of the Sacred Heart now. Mm. And one more thing about the devotion. Why devotion? Because Jesus asked it just simply. Mm. He told us for 12 promises. A promise of protection, promises of protection, of benediction, of yeah. security, of His love here and now, every time. And it's just an answer to give back love for love.
1: Mm. Amen.
3: He loves us before we love Him, before we know Him.
0: Well, I love the passion. Clearly, this was a passion for you. Unfortunately, we've run out of time, though. Where can people learn more about the movie and watch it?
3: Well, in Sacred Heart, sacredheartfilm.us. You have everything. You just put your city and you have all the, you can get the tickets there.
1: Perfect.
0: Well, it was a pleasure talking with both of you. Thanks so much for joining us today and for doing this film so important to today's world. Have a great day.
3: Thank
2: you. God bless
1: you. God bless.
0: Thank you. Kevin, what's going on around? Oh, I'm sorry. Before we go to that, we have a novena.
1: Oh, absolutely. Speaking of the Sacred Heart, this is, as we mentioned at the beginning of the show, day three of the novena of the Sacred Heart of Jesus. So let's pray together. O most sacred, most loving heart of Jesus, thou art concealed in the Holy Eucharist, and thou beatest for us still. I worship thee then with all my best love and awe, with my fervent affection, with my most subdued, most resolved will. O my God, when thou dost condescend to suffer me to receive thee, to eat and drink thee, and thou for a while takest up thy abode within me, O make my heart beat with thy heart.
0: Well, that is wonderful. Kevin, what's going on around the world in the Catholic faith?
4: Hi, everyone. I'm Kevin Elson. Here's a look at what's going on this week in the news. We begin with news from the Vatican. At his general audience this past week, Pope Leo XIV continued his series on the Second Vatican Council's Constitution on the Sacred Liturgy, Sacrosanctum Concilium, reflecting on the role of rites, signs, and symbols in Catholic worship.
5: After several days of heat in Rome, the early morning began like this. But the heavy rain and thunder that stormed the Roman skies failed to stop the pilgrims who had come to St. Peter's Square to join Pope Leo XIV at the weekly general audience. In his catechesis this week, the Pope focused his remarks on the liturgy and its inner meaning.
6: I riti della liturgia cristiana non sono un rivestimento esteriore del mistero sacramentale, un insieme di cerimonie arbitrarie, ma sono la mediazione ecclesiale attraverso cui il dono divino ci raggiunge.
5: Pope Leo also used his greetings to the pilgrims to deliver several messages about peace and ecclesial fraternity.
6: Una particolare parola desidero riservare ai sacerdoti e ai religiosi del Medio Oriente. Accompagno con la mia preghiera e la mia benedizione il vostro ministero e le attese dei rispettivi paesi.
5: The Pope then imparted his apostolic blessing to those present, saying the Our Father in Latin, and greeted bishops from different parts of the world who had brought gifts unique to their respective regions.
4: In news from around the world, with the continuing Ebola crisis taking place in Central Africa, Catholic Relief Services, the overseas relief and development arm of the Catholic Church in the U.S., is among the groups seeking to stop the disease's spread. The outbreak in Congo is the first Ebola outbreak since the Trump administration shuttered the U.S. Agency for International Development and withdrew from the World Health Organization's last year. USAID's remaining functions were absorbed into the State Department. The CRS head of office in Congo told OSV News that CRS mobilized quickly to help its local partners. They are raising funds for food and medical supplies, as well as water, which is in great need for cleaning, hands, beds, and hospital wards. With the absence of U.S. aid, there have been some gaps in disease surveillance data. Additional challenges to containing the Ebola outbreak include cultural practices surrounding burial, the reduced capacity of treatment centers to provide routine care with Ebola patients in quarantine, as well as misinformation surrounding the virus and its risks. CRS has been in communication with the bishops and priests of local dioceses to ask them to speak and communicate in church about how real Ebola is. The World Health Organization's Director General also stressed that community mistrust is a serious barrier and that building up trust is critical to bringing the outbreak under control. More news from the Vatican. Pope Leo XIV announced this past week that he has appointed a new prefect of the Vatican's Dicastery for Communication. Monse Alvarado, who grew up in Miami, will assume the role on November 1st of this year. She will be the first laywoman who is not a religious sister to lead a dicastery. And at the age of 39, she will also be the youngest prefect in the Roman Curia.
7: Pope Leo XIV has made a major change to the Vatican's communications leadership. The move is both unexpected and strategic, reflecting his balanced approach to leading the church and his desire to build bridges across its different sectors. The Pope has chosen Maria Montserrat Alvarado as the new prefect of the Vatican's Dicastery for Communication. Succeeding Paolo Ruffini starting November 1st, she will become the second layperson, and first laywoman specifically, to head a Vatican department. The appointment sends several messages. For one, the Holy See's communication has traditionally been run by Italians. Alvarado will bring a more international perspective. While Mexican, she also has a definite American background, having studied and earned degrees at universities in Florida and Washington, D.C. Although she has never held a position inside the Vatican, she is no stranger to religious affairs. From 2009 to 2023, she held leadership roles at the Beckett Fund for Religious Liberty. But she is best known for her work at EWTN News, the Catholic television network. There she served as president and chief operating officer. Following a controversial phase between EWTN and Pope Francis, she guided the network to a more moderate and balanced tone. By placing women and laypeople in some of the Vatican's most senior leadership positions, Pope Leo continues the work of Pope Francis. At the same time, he must strike a balance with the more traditional sectors of the church. The Dicastery for Communications is the Vatican's largest department. This means Alvarado will have to oversee its extensive staff and operations, all while managing the Pope's communication to the world.
6: Amen.
4: And finally in the news, during their spring plenary assembly in Orlando, Florida, from June 10th through the 12th, the United States bishops will be holding an episcopal consultation on the sainthood cause of Monsignor Joseph Francis Boo. After the consultation, the bishops will then conduct a voice vote signaling their support for moving the process forward. A native of Slovenia, Monsignor Boo served communities in northeastern Minnesota in the 19th century, dedicating himself to missionary work among Native American and Slovenian populations. Father Richard Kuntz of the Diocese of Duluth, who helped launch the initial phase of the sainthood effort, described Monsignor Boo as a priest who completely sacrificed himself for the good of the church and the local faithful. In the decades after his death, Monsignor Boo was venerated in Minnesota as the patriarch of the Diocese Duluth for his missionary efforts. His cause gained momentum after Bishop Daniel Felton of Duluth began formally exploring Monsignor Boo's path to sainthood in 2023. Well, that is all the information we have for you this time. I'm Kevin Nelson. Don't forget, you can keep up to date on Catholic news throughout the week with Catholic News Break right here on the Catholic TV network.
1: Well, thank you very much, Kevin, for keeping us abreast of what's going on all around the Catholic world. You know, recently we spoke to an architect, the architect for La Sagrada Familia, that beautiful basilica in Barcelona, Spain. It's been under construction for more than 140 years. Today, we're going to learn more about the original architect of that project, Antoni Gaudí. Just take a look.
5: Portrayed as a solitary and antisocial man, or even as a sort of grouchy hermit, the historical stereotype created around the architect Antoni Gaudí is, according to some, not really true to reality. He certainly had a strong character, but I believe that when someone is as great as he was, that may not please everyone at times. But he was a man who

0: got along very well with children and very well with young architects. Antoni Gaudí was not only an architect, but an artist through and through. He was a technical innovator, a tireless observer of nature, and a man marked deeply by a radical faith. Near the end of the 19th century, after studying architecture in Barcelona and experiencing various crises, the direction of his life changed utterly. And so it's true that he left behind a small group of people, because these bourgeois families were the minority in Barcelona, and he began spending time with the people who lived with him at the Sagrada Familia, that is, all the poor people. Keep in mind that the Sagrada Familia was growing in the poorest neighborhood of Barcelona. This inner transformation didn't lead him away from society. It did quite the opposite. From this, the Catalan architect began his great work, the Sagrada Familia, forging friendships with all the workers under his direction. Well, what surprised me most was the number of people who had this relationship of friendship with him. And this image of the isolated genius that people often wanted to promote, almost like a brand, was not really true. He cared deeply about the workers and about children. There were times when they had no money, and he tried to make it possible for them to remain employed there. That's why he came up with the idea of the school. A school, which seen from above, has a very unusual shape, because it forms three hearts, the heart of Mary, Joseph, and the child. It's meanwhile difficult to separate Gaudí's work from the name Eusebi Güell, who was the artist's main patron. And him, Gaudí found someone willing to finance his projects, as well as the attendant projects that came with it. The most important of these was the Colonia Güell, which was not simply a factory surrounded by houses, but an attempt to create a workers' community with better living conditions. Perhaps when he created the Colonia Güell, for example, which was for a textile company, besides the church he built there, which is connected to the Sagrada Familia, he also built houses for the workers. But what's remarkable is that he said, the houses for families cannot be like a repeated model. 2026 is the centenary of the artist's death, making it an appropriate time for Pope Leo's papal visit. He could also become one of the next saints of the Catholic Church.
1: What a beautiful, beautiful basilica. After 140 years, it's finally complete. And you know what else is complete? The June edition of the Catholic TV Monthly. It's in your mailbox. If you don't receive it, just let us know. There'll be an address at the end of the show. It's all about the real presence of the Lord as we prepare to celebrate Corpus Christi this weekend. And there's a little envelope inside in case you want to help us out.
2: So yeah, we need that.
1: The Catholic TV Monthly.
2: Yeah. And Kevin, you have something?
3: Yeah, I just wanted to let people know if they're in the Massachusetts area too. Just to we talked about this earlier this week, but the reopening of the Peyton Center taking place in Eastern Massachusetts.
2: Yeah, it's beautiful.
3: Yeah, if you have an opportunity to go, that's tomorrow, Saturday. If you're watching live here in Eastern Massachusetts, doors open at 9:15.
2: You Stonehill guys know a lot about that.
3: Yeah. So yeah, if you have an opportunity to check that out. Hey, this is a great day today. I mean, I don't know if there's, did anyone bring in donuts today? National Donut Day.
1: Is it really?
3: It is National Donut Day.
1: What's your favorite donut, Kev?
3: Oh, I have so many. I mean,
1: honey dip.
3: I grew up making donuts, so yeah, with the hot honey dip donuts, they were really great.
2: What's your favorite?
3: Anna's
1: honey
3: donut
1: dip.
2: Shop. Oh, chocolate.
3: But I do like a jelly, a nice good jelly donut. National Start Over Day. This is intended to remind you it's perfectly fine to start over. It's about making the decision to accept failure and start over from scratch.
2: Okay.
3: Do you like that?
1: That's
3: I like
1: a positive move.
2: I like that. Two good days.
3: Don't give up. That's the main thing. National Moonshine Day. The old, traditionally an illegally distilled whiskey spirit.
1: Must taste nasty.
3: Now they kind of make it legally.
2: Like turpentine.
1: Yeah.
3: National Gingerbread Day.
2: Love gingerbread. That's Bonnie's day.
3: Yeah, lots of things. National Veggie Burger Day.
2: Shirley's Day.
3: Veggie Burger Day. We got some birthdays. We got Mark Wahlberg's birthdays today.
2: He's
1: been right in this room.
2: Yeah. And we also want to thank your brother for sending in those pictures of you for your birthday.
3: Oh, yes. Yes. Yeah, yeah, no, that was nice.
2: Thank you so much for being with us. Being with us today, and we hope you enjoyed the show. Know all of you in our thoughts and in our prayers.
1: And you know, I was really upset at the beginning of the show because Jay didn't say hello, hello, hello. So I'm going to say to you, goodbye, goodbye, goodbye. Have a great weekend. God bless you.

Hi, everyone. I'm Bishop Breed. Join us this Monday, coming up on This Is the Day, for a conversation with our old friend Joel Boland of the Catholic Extension Society. We'll take a look at a stunning, immersive Sistine Chapel experience in Sydney, Australia, and hear about the importance of lay artists in the church from author Oriel Jara. So tune in on Monday, right here in the living room, for This Is the Day.

Hello, I'm Bishop Reed in the Cathedral of St. Mary of the Immaculate Conception in Peoria. Join me in praying today the mysteries of the Holy Rosary right here on Catholic TV.

0: The angel of the Lord declared to Mary,
1: and she conceived of the Holy Spirit.
0: Hail Mary, full of grace, the Lord is with thee. Blessed art thou among women, and blessed is the fruit of thy womb, Jesus.
1: Holy Mary, Mother of God, pray for us sinners, now and at the hour of our death. Amen.
0: Behold, the handmaid of the Lord.
1: Be it done unto me according to thy word.
0: Hail Mary, full of grace, the Lord is with thee. Blessed art thou among women, and blessed is the fruit of thy womb, Jesus.
1: Holy Mary, Mother of God, pray for us sinners, now and at the hour of our death. Amen.
0: And the Word was made flesh,
1: and dwelt among us.
0: Hail Mary, full of grace, the Lord is with thee. Blessed art thou among women, and blessed is the fruit of thy womb, Jesus.
1: Holy Mary, Mother of God, pray for us sinners, now and at the hour of our death. Amen.
0: Pray for us, O Holy Mother of God,
1: that we may be made worthy of the promises of Christ.
0: Let us pray. Pour forth, we beseech thee, O Lord, thy grace into our hearts, that we, to whom the incarnation of Christ, thy Son, was made known by the message of an angel, may by his passion and cross be brought to the glory of his resurrection, through Christ our Lord.
1: Amen.
2: Hello, everyone. Welcome back to Anchored. We're so excited to have you joining us, whether you're here in person or watching on the airwaves. This episode is being sponsored by Qui Minimo, a Catholic ministry that makes hand-sewn scapulars that draws us into the greater devotion to Our Lady. If you'd like to purchase yours today, head to QuiMinimo.com. We'll be back in just a moment with our guest.

0: And welcome back, everyone. I cannot believe we have another episode here today on Anger. It's such a joy for you to be joining with us. Today, we have the founder of Qui Minimo, Anna Kresslins, joining us here today in studio. Anna, thank you for being here.
1: Yes, thank you for having me. I'm so happy to be here. First time over here on the East Coast, Boston area.
0: I love it. And even the first time the two of us get to meet in person. I've been following your ministry account for a little while now, and that just seems to be how the Catholic world is working these days. Of we share a few DMs, we may share each other's posts, and then to be able to meet in person is so rare, and I'm just grateful for this opportunity.
1: I agree. It's such a gift. It's the beauty and the gift of social media now, as you get to connect with people from all over, but then it just doesn't compare to meeting in person. So I'm so happy to be here. So happy to meet you.
0: Yeah, thank you, Anna. Well, can you tell us a little bit

0: About the work that you are doing. You're coming in from Washington State. You have this ministry, Queen Manimo. Can you tell us a little bit of the background, even just of the name itself?
1: Yeah, so Queen Manimo, which is the ministry and business that I run, it means the littlest one. And in all truth, I don't remember the moment that that name came to me, but as I prayed over this ministry, as the Lord was putting it on my heart and placing it before me, my whole relationship with him, my whole experience of Our Lady always had to do with littleness. Mary is the littlest and most beautiful. And in imitation of her, I've found the greatest freedom myself and living as the littlest I can be. So between Mary and myself and the Lord's delight in her and me and in all of us, littlest one came to my heart. And I think I just looked up a translation in Latin, and that was Qui Minimo. So that's where the name comes from.
0: Beautiful.
1: The story behind it, it flows from my time as a Discalced Carmelite nun myself. So I spent over 2 years in Northern California as a Discalced Carmelite. I come from a dynamic, beautiful Catholic family. So I was surrounded by sisters most of my life growing up. I always thought they were beautiful, so attractive, so vibrant. Within that, though, I have to be honest that being a sister, the thought of it terrified me, absolutely terrified me. It was the idea of, while we're all called to radically give ourselves to Christ, you know, no matter what state of life, no matter what we're called to, that kind of external, radical way of giving myself to him, even just the idea of it, terrified me. This fear of giving him everything in that way, because you really do give up family, house, land, as scripture talks about, in a very radical way. I was so terrified I'd be left destitute and empty, and that it wouldn't be, he wouldn't be enough, that he wouldn't come through. And so, I mean, it's a whole story how the Lord brought me to the point of being able to say yes, how he so prepared my heart to say yes to him in this invitation. But after my freshman year of college, I dropped out and at age 18 entered the Discalced Carmelites. And oh my goodness, like my experience there, it's a whole story for another time, but getting there, like, it just disproves all of those fears. It's a great paradox that the world can't understand. It's like the full manifestation of what Christ says: when you lose your life for my sake, you find it. And the fear is that he is the thief that comes in the night to steal and destroy, you know, to deprive us of these things. But he truly has come that we might have life and have it more abundantly. So, overarching answer to that question, it comes from my time as a sister there. And
0: Well, even for those who don't know, the scapular, which ultimately we'll be getting to, that's what your ministry is focused around. The scapular is a Carmelite devotion that where it began.
1: Yes.
0: So, I would even love to know too. We can, you know, unpack this in so many different ways. But once you entered into the convent, into this order, were you already in a strong devotion and in a strong relationship with Our Lady, or is this something that they introduced to you for the first time?
1: Yeah, beautiful. My relationship with Our Lady, through, again, even though I grew up in a dynamic, beautiful Catholic family, my relationship with Our Lady was on the weaker side. I had a little bit more of an aversion to her, to be totally honest. She seemed quite unapproachable, kind of like a porcelain statue on a pedestal that doesn't look you in the eyes. And I'm this fiery athlete. It was just so, it felt like there's a huge cavern between Our Lady, my idea of her, my misperceptions of her, and myself, and as I actually found myself. So when I entered, Carmel is totus Marianus. It's totally Mary's. It's totally Marian. Carmel actually means garden. I don't know if you knew that. Yeah. So Song of Songs talks about the bride as an enclosed garden. So what they say is, as you enter Carmel, you're really entering the enclosed garden of Mary's heart. It's totally Mary. It's totally Marian. The life is totally, it just cultivates living a completely Marian life, entering into Mary's life of love. So the whole mission of a Carmelite is love. And at times that takes an extraordinary form through the more intense, radical ways of praying, penance, the lifestyle, the devotions. But it also plays out just in the simple keeping house with Mary. A monastery takes a lot of work, a lot of upkeep.
0: I believe it.
1: So that plays out with cleaning toilets and gardening and harvesting the orchards and eating, cooking, spending time with your sisters, but all of it is centered around living that hidden life with Our Lady, that right. total hidden offering of love, being a perpetual offering of love. Mm. So my experience being and not being super close to Our Lady and then entering, it was really there in Carmel, my time in Carmel, that slowly she just revealed herself as she truly is to me, the most tender, approachable, beautiful, sweet mother, and the sweetness of her little way. You know, we talk about Teresa's little way. Right. She introduced me there to her little way, which is just the sweetest way. And at the same time, the most total and radical way. No one was right. sweeter and more gentle. At the same time, no one was so on fire with the Holy Spirit, so free in the Spirit, so radical. And so it was there that I truly encountered her, the truth of who she is. And the brown scapular itself, which we will get into a little bit more, that yes. is completely Carmelite, hence why the mission flows from my time there. It was my job as a novice to sew them. How I learned how to make them there. We were clothed in the full scapular, the full habit, right. and completely swaddled by our mother.
0: And you know, I think it really is in our Catholic faith. It's Our Lady that so many people struggle to get close to because of so many of the lies of, oh, you Catholics, you put Our Lady in lieu of Christ, or you Catholics put Our Lady on a pedestal higher than God. And that's not the case at all, because it truly is her, especially if we look at the rosary. I'm sure all of us have a pair at home. Mm-hmm. When we look at the rosary, and I even heard Bishop Robert Barron speak about this, the rosary is a full circle, and the circle begins with us gazing upon the crucifix, and then once we complete the rosary, we're left gazing upon the crucifix again.
1: Beautiful.
0: It brings us full circle, always back to Christ. And so Mary's actually very much about, please know my son, please be Christocentric with the way that you live your life, the way that you speak. She just always wants the attention to be drawn back to him. And so we love her. We can show, you know, devotion to her by praying the rosary, wearing a scapular, whatever it may look like, but we do not worship her. And I think we don't know the right terminology of when we speak about her to make sure that it's not falling into anything that's heretical. And I think what you're saying, too, is a beautiful invitation for those who are watching to say, all right, Mary, I'm struggling to get to know you, but please enter into my life, because I want to get to know your son. I want to get to know the mother of our Lord Jesus Christ.
1: Amen. Yeah, I mean, the fact is, those who hunger most to know Christ, and even our beloved Protestant brothers and sisters in Christ, praise God for their zeal. They want nothing but Jesus. And so if they fear that something could come between that, I mean, still praise God that they're seeking the Lord with such a zeal and totality and fixed vision. As Catholics, we understand, like, we should hunger as equally for Jesus, that total, no idols, nothing else, all totally him. But within that, the more we hunger to know him, the more we should hunger to know his mother, because nobody knew him so well. Nobody knew his heart. Not only knew him, she is the one who formed him. She's the one he took on her flesh and walked with him, lived with him in the most intimate mysteries of his love, communion with him. So the more we hunger for him, the more we should hunger to know him through his mother. There's no one greater to reveal him to us than her.
0: How has your faith transformed, and especially how it's affected those around you, once you've come to a greater understanding of who Our Lady is in your life? How has that formed and shaped your faith in a new way?
1: I would say in a particular way through my femininity. I mean, my identity is as a woman. God made me woman. So the way in which I reveal God to the world, the way in which I commune with God, is as woman. And Mary is woman redeemed. And so as I've continued to know her and discover her, sit at her feet, live in her love, let her transform me more and more as a woman and as Anna, little Anna, woman, there's no way that doesn't affect the entire way I relate with the world, in relationship with my family, with the Lord, in every single way. And I would say that's not just particular to women. So this isn't This doesn't exclude at all our brothers, because just the same way we learn how to commune with each other by knowing each other, by knowing ourselves. And that's so I would say particularly through my femininity.
0: Beautiful. And that is what the invitation is. We see these saints to walk with us, to help us get to heaven with them. And that's exactly what Our Lady wants. And, you know, in just a little while, we are going to be moving to see some of the scapulars that you do make. In addition to drawing people into the love of Our Lady, you know, before we go to a break in just a moment, can you maybe share a couple testimonies, if you

0: You've heard them, of how your ministry has drawn someone else into the loving embrace of our mother.
1: Absolutely. There are many, many stories. Praise God. Glory to God. I would say one of the greatest testimonies that's repeating is in spiritual warfare. So as Mary's role in the spiritual combat that this life is so profound. And it's in a particular way, again, through her littleness, through her humility. Right. I've talked with exorcists who have said it's the brown scapular that they fear the most, the demons. Like, they are terrified. They're terrified of Mary. And so I've heard so many testimonies as people have simply put on the scapular, the ones we make. They've shared this with me.
0: Right.
1: The calm, the peace, which is just the heart of Mary. So at rest, so still, so quieted. So that's one great testimony. And I would also say, again, I've heard many, many women share with me the way Mary, contrary to their misconceptions of her, is just working on their hearts and wearing it. It's this tangible touch, embrace of her as a woman teaching them, and they experience it very tangibly.
0: Beautiful. Well, thank you for sharing that, Anna. And at this time, I think we've waited long enough. We are going to throw to a break, but when we come back, we're going to see some of these scapulars that Anna makes with her ministry. So stay with us. We'll see you in just a moment.

0: And welcome back, everyone. Love the applause. Thank you so much. Again, I'm so grateful that all of you are here today watching another episode here on Anchored. Again, being joined with Anna Kresslins. And at this point, we talked a lot about Our Lady and the beautiful devotion you have to her and the invitation that she really wants us to not just get to know her and her love, but also her son. Mm-hmm. But at this time, Anna, we do have some of your beautifully hand-sewn scapulars. We have the materials to go along with it to see the beginning to end process. But maybe to start, again, this term might sound very unfamiliar to some. What is a scapular?
1: Yes, great question. $1 million question. What is a scapular?
0: Yes.
1: So history context-wise, the scapular, this goes way, way back to medieval times, actually. And I learned this during my novitiate and my own formation. This was all news to me. I grew up Catholic, but even I didn't know any of this.
0: That's right.
1: This was all new to me. So back in medieval times, the squires would wear a scapular. It comes from the word scapula because it goes that there's a front and a back. It goes over your scapula in the back. And they would wear, and on it would be the crest of the Lord that they served. So it was a way they showed the rest of society what Lord they served. Wow. So the religious at the time adopted the same principle. And we see Dominicans wearing scapulars, Carmelites, these different orders wearing scapulars. It comes from the same idea. They show the Lord they serve by wearing this. So that's history context.
0: Beautiful.
1: We come to the 1200s, and the Carmelites have moved from Mount Carmel, which we read about in Scripture, to Europe. And at the same time, Franciscans, Dominicans are all in Europe thriving. And so the Carmelites are struggling, trying to figure out how to adapt a monastic life, preserving the desert, and now living in Europe and needing to be known and be provided for off of alms and all of this. So they're struggling at this time when Mary appears to St. Simon Stock, who's the provincial general at that time.
0: Okay.
1: So he's on some of these scapulars. You'll see him on a lot of scapular images, brown scapular images. She appeared to him holding the brown scapular. So she herself is the one who gave this to us. It's not something that we kind of created and the Lord has blessed and totally sanctified and made beautiful. This comes right from the hands of Our Lady herself. So she gave the brown scapular to St. Simon Stock as a sign of her fidelity to her order, right? Because it's totally Mary's.
0: Yes.
1: As a sign of fidelity to her order, a sign of her protection. And she said, take this, it is my garment, wear it perseveringly. It's a sign that I'm thinking of you and you in turn are continuously thinking of me. And so with it is this great promise of protection, which is where the spiritual warfare ties in beautifully. And also, she gave a promise that whoever dies wearing

0: a complete little mini brown scapular is a mini habit of Our Lady of Mount Carmel. Mm-hmm. We get to enter when you become enrolled in the scapular, which is, it's a 2-minute prayer. You could go to any priest and it would take 2 minutes. They'd pull it up on their phone, they could do it right there and then. Mm-hmm. You enter into the confraternity, the family of the brown scapular of Carmel. I've heard it described as a pool of grace before you, mm-hmm. this pool of every grace of the Carmelite order. And I forget which pope had said it, I should know this. But he said, when you enter into this confraternity, when you're enrolled, you enter into and share in every grace of the entire Carmelite order.
1: Wow.
0: So the graces are just lavished on us through this. So not only that, then the meeting itself, Our Lady of Fatima, and not many people know this either, and her last apparition appeared as Our Lady of Mount Carmel in the full habit with the brown scapular. And she asked that everyone wear it. And Sister Lucia would say, the rosary and the scapular go hand in hand, this sign of consecration, this giving over of ourselves to be totally wrapped in her mantle. And she said herself, it's my garment. Mm-hmm. So this is the actual, it's so Eucharistic. Wow. She takes the work of our hands, right? These little, what I do here with my own hands, what we do with our own hands, blesses it. And it actually becomes the tangible touch and embrace of our Blessed Mother. So beautiful. Wow. So there's a quick
1: synopsis. You for that. So even, you know, for the process, again, we can see all the materials here that walk us through to get us to the finished product.
0: Yes.
1: What prayers are you invoking even while making these scapulars? Are you, you know, praying many Hail Marys as you're sewing it together? Mm-hmm. Are you listening to Marian hymns? How do you bring her into even the work that you're doing? Not even the finished product, but the process. What does that look like for you and your team?
0: Yeah, so we make it a point, every scapular that's ordered, this is something we try to really preserve in this ministry that the Lord has put very heavily on my heart, the intentionality. So every scapular is handmade to order. So when you order one, we see your name. It's specific for you. It's not already made. It's not sitting in stock. Mm. We see your order come in and we begin right away to stitch it with love for you. So even that kind of intentionality is a prayer in and of itself right there. This like pouring out of love into every little stitch. There are many little stitches and it's a quite a little process. Within that, though, I ask anybody who's making them on our team, at some point as you're making it, because you could be talking while you're making them, you know, whatever you're doing, listening to something, but to just say, pause for a moment and just say some simple prayer to Our Lady and trusting this person to her. Mm-hmm. Simplicity is the name of the game for Queen Emmanuel.
1: Yes.
0: So we keep it very simple. It's nothing extensive, but that intentionality, the prayers, the love that go into all of this for each person by name, and then just daily, my rosary, my personal rosary is offered for everybody. Every day I say to Our Lady, for everybody who has bought a scapular from Queen Minimo, who has shown any kind of support. And I even pray for everybody who follows us on social media.
1: That's beautiful.
0: So the almost 7,000 people there, I just cover every one of you, everybody, in prayer. I just want them to experience this tangible touch, and that's what I ask her for. And I hear that it's happening, and I have no doubt she will continue to.
1: Definitely. Well, even walk me through a little bit, Anna. Who are the two that are on either side of these scapulars? Because I know for some of them, they differ. You know, sometimes we have Our Lord and Our Lady. But for yours specifically, are they always the same two saints, same two images? What's the process with that?
0: Yes, so we have many different images. When I was originally given, so the images that we started with, there was a local Mother Superior out in Spokane, Washington, where I'm from, Washington State. And when I left Carmel, she knew that we sewed scapulars in Carmel. So she reached out to me and asked if the community I was in would want this box of supplies that her biological mother would use to sew scapulars, because she had a great devotion to Our Lady of Mount Carmel. I asked if I could peek through and look at some of them for myself to take. And she got back to me and said, you have a mission, take it all. So how I began was with these very vintage, beautiful images, and they varied. Some had the Immaculate Heart, some were the words with the promise, which I guess I don't have any of these visually here, with the promise written out on it. And since then, we've made them totally our own. So these are all original designs now, for the most part. Thank you. And so on some here, you can see we have St. Simon Stock and Our Lady with the Infant Jesus, giving St. Simon Stock the scapular from that encounter that we had already talked about.
1: Yes.
0: And on the other side of the scapular with this one will just be Our Lady and the Infant Jesus holding a scapular. We have other varying images. This is the same kind of image without the words. It's our mini black and white. This one also

0: St. Simon Stock and Our Lady, and then the words, Sacred Hearts of Jesus and Mary. And this is just a small glimpse into the different variations we have, but it's all the same. Sometimes people ask, like, does one mean something different than the other? And right. They're all brown scapulars. The images can vary.
1: Beautiful. So the whole process should be mm-hmm. you purchase your scapular from Anna, and then you find a priest, you get yourself mm-hmm. enrolled. They'll pray over the scapular, mm-hmm. and then they also have a few prayers that they'll pray for you. And then you begin wearing the scapular every day.
0: Yep, you wear it every day. Don't ever take it off.
1: Never?
0: Ever.
1: All right, never.
0: That's
1: ever.
0: That's the goal.
1: Well, this is beautiful, Anna. Is there anything else with the process that you want to mention to us now?
0: Yeah, I'd love to just say that we put in as much intention as we possibly can into every little part of it, every little step. Mm-hmm. So everything being made in the USA, even all of our thread, we use double and quadruple quilting thread to make sure it's all extremely secure. Mm-hmm. We have hemp cord, but we also have micro paracord that will never break.
1: Nice.
0: And so you kind of see here, we have multiple processes. You cut out the image, then we cut out the wool according to the image, we fold it. We stitch everything is hand sewn, hand stitched. Mm. So hand sewn, never with a machine, always each stitch by hand.
1: Beautiful.
0: We sew these on, everything is cut from these bulk mm-hmm. things. And then you can see here, quadruple quilting thread. We stitch it nice and secure. And yeah, I guess that's really it. We just really seek to be intentional and mm. slow. We're not trying to get it done as fast as we can. So it's a slow, sweet labor of love.
1: Mimicking Our Lady
0: exactly.
1: so well.
0: Exactly, that is the idea.
1: Well, before I give you a chance to share where people can go to find more out mm-hmm. about your ministry and to purchase their own scapular today, I thought it'd be nice for those at home and those here in studio to pray a Hail Mary mm-hmm. for your ministry and for all those who continue to journey towards growing in relationship with our
0: Beautiful.
1: Mother. Does that sound good? Okay. In the name of the Father, and of the Son, and of the Holy Spirit, amen. Hail Mary. Full of grace, the Lord is with thee. Blessed art thou amongst women, and blessed is the fruit of thy womb, Jesus. Holy Mary, Mother of God, pray for us sinners, now and at the hour of our death. Amen. Our Lady of Mount Carmel,
0: pray for us.
1: In the name of the Father, and of the Son, and of the Holy Spirit. Amen.
0: Beautiful. Thank you.
1: You're welcome, Anna. And where can people go to find more out about your ministry?
0: You can go to quiminimo.com. That's Q-U-I-M-I-N-I-M-O. Because I know it's hard to pronounce. Quiminimo.com. And we're also on Instagram. That's our main platform, our main way of keeping people up to date, and so on and so forth.
1: Wonderful. Well, thank you again for making time to be here and for sharing your gifts with us.
0: Yes.
1: And for all those who were tuning in at home, thank you so much for watching another episode here today on Anchored. We hope you can join us again for our next episode. God bless you all. For our live studio audience, we do have some discount codes to give to you and to meet and greet with our lovely Anna. May God continue to bless you. May you remain anchored in hope, and we'll see you next time. God bless.

0: So my name is Nicholas. I'm 21 years old. I go to the University of Toronto. I'm the Grand Knight of St. Mark Knights of Columbus Parish Council 10874. Life gets so busy, and so you have to make some time to spend with the Lord. And so for me, why I eventually joined the Knights was because it was helping to further that time of prayer. We are men of faith.
1: Once he joined the Knights, he started becoming a brother with all these other members within the community. He was growing in his faith. Basically, he was becoming a young man before our eyes.
0: I prayed and I felt the Lord calling me to do a little bit more in my life, and which is why I took on the role of Grand Knight.
2: It's been an incredible blessing for the parish, done a marvelous job leading this council.
1: He felt that he was able to take the challenge. He's done more than I would have ever imagined. He's grown. I've grown. We've grown together as a family.
0: To be a Knight of Columbus is to be a man of faith, a man of action, but also it's to be in service of your community first. God, others, and then yourself. In the Knights, we have so many different service activities to get involved in, so many faith programs, opportunities for community building, being able to reach out to peripheries. There's this band of brothers who are here to help them, to serve them, to be with them. What it means to be a Knight of Columbus is also to be a brother. My brothers welcomed me as one of their own. I wanted to make sure that I, as a Grand Knight, could foster that environment for the next group of men that would come after. If men join the Knights, they join because they want to do something. They want to give up their time. They want to give. They're not joining just to say, oh, I'm a brother knight. Great. Well, it's more than that. Wherever they are in the world, the Knights give men an opportunity, whether they're up in Canada or they're in the United States or in the Philippines. We come from many different backgrounds, and we're all here for one thing. We're here for Christ, and we're here to serve.

Hello, I'm Bishop Reed, standing here in the magnificent shrine, the National Shrine of Our Lady of Victory in Lackawanna, New York. We're so grateful to Monsignor David LaPuma, a seminary contemporary of mine, for allowing us this time in the Basilica so that you and I can meditate on the joyful mysteries of the Holy Rosary of Our Lady of Victory. This shrine was inspired by a priest. He was the creator of this whole village, really, the Venerable Father Nelson Baker, whose actual remains, his physical remains, rest here in the shrine, and many are convinced of his sanctity. Not only is this a place of prayer and worship, but it's also a home to a charitable agency for children and families, a great parish community of people who love and serve God and each other, Our Lady of Victory School that serves students from pre-K to eighth grade here in the Mount Vernon area of Westchester. So if you ever have a chance, you really need to come and visit. Friends, let's pray together now and meditate upon the joyful mysteries of the Most Holy Rosary and Jesus' victory over sin and death. In the name of the Father, and of the Son, and of the Holy Spirit. Amen. I believe in God, the Father Almighty, maker of heaven and earth, and in Jesus Christ, his only Son, our Lord, who was conceived by the Holy Spirit, born of the Virgin Mary, suffered under Pontius Pilate, was crucified, died, and was buried. He rose from the dead and is now seated at the right hand of the Father. From there he shall come to judge the living and the dead. I believe in the Holy Spirit, the Holy Catholic Church, the communion of saints, the forgiveness of sins, the resurrection of the body, and life everlasting. Amen. Our Father who art in heaven, hallowed be thy name. Thy kingdom come, thy will be done, on earth as it is in heaven. Give us this day our daily bread, and forgive us our trespasses, as we forgive those who trespass against us. And lead us not into temptation, but deliver us from evil. Amen. Hail Mary, full of grace, the Lord is with thee. Blessed art thou among women, and blessed is the fruit of thy womb, Jesus. Holy Mary, Mother of God, pray for us sinners, now and at the hour of our death. Amen. Hail Mary, full of grace, the Lord is with thee. Blessed art thou among women, and blessed is the fruit of thy womb, Jesus. Holy Mary, Mother of God, pray for us sinners, now and at the hour of our death. Amen. Hail Mary, full of grace, the Lord is with thee. Blessed art thou among women, and blessed is the fruit of thy womb, Jesus. Holy Mary, Mother of God, pray for us sinners, now and at the hour of our death. Amen. Glory be to the Father, and to the Son, and to the Holy Spirit, as it was in the beginning, is now, and ever shall be, world without end. Amen. O my Jesus, forgive us our sins. Save us from the fires of hell. Lead all souls into heaven, especially those who are in most need of thy mercy. The first joyful mystery, the Annunciation. When I think of this particular event, this mystery of the Rosary, I think to myself, what does an angel look like? I mean, it must be stunning. And imagine this young woman's reaction. But this encounter had been planned

since the beginning of time. And Mary said yes. Our Father, who art in heaven, hallowed be thy name. Thy kingdom come, thy will be done, on earth as it is in heaven. Give us this day our daily bread, and forgive us our trespasses, as we forgive those who trespass against us. And lead us not into temptation, but deliver us from evil. Amen. Hail Mary, full of grace, the Lord is with thee. Blessed art thou among women, and blessed is the fruit of thy womb, Jesus. Holy Mary, Mother of God, pray for us sinners, now and at the hour of our death. Amen. Hail Mary, full of grace, the Lord is with thee. Blessed art thou among women, and blessed is the fruit of thy womb, Jesus. Holy Mary, Mother of God, pray for us sinners, now and at the hour of our death. Amen. Hail Mary, full of grace, the Lord is with thee. Blessed art thou among women, and blessed is the fruit of thy womb, Jesus. Holy Mary, Mother of God, pray for us sinners, now and at the hour of our death. Amen. Hail Mary, full of grace, the Lord is with thee. Blessed art thou among women, and blessed is the fruit of thy womb, Jesus. Holy Mary, Mother of God, pray for us sinners, now and at the hour of our death. Amen. Hail Mary, full of grace, the Lord is with thee. Blessed art thou among women, and blessed is the fruit of thy womb, Jesus. Holy Mary, Mother of God, pray for us sinners, now and at the hour of our death. Amen. Hail Mary, full of grace, the Lord is with thee. Blessed art thou among women, and blessed is the fruit of thy womb, Jesus. Holy Mary, Mother of God, pray for us sinners, now and at the hour of our death. Amen. Hail Mary, full of grace, the Lord is with thee. Blessed art thou among women, and blessed is the fruit of thy womb, Jesus. Holy Mary, Mother of God, pray for us sinners, now and at the hour of our death. Amen. Hail Mary, full of grace, the Lord is with thee. Blessed art thou among women, and blessed is the fruit of thy womb, Jesus. Holy Mary, Mother of God, pray for us sinners, now and at the hour of our death. Amen. Hail Mary, full of grace, the Lord is with thee. Blessed art thou among women, and blessed is the fruit of thy womb, Jesus. Holy Mary, Mother of God, pray for us sinners, now and at the hour of our death. Amen. Hail Mary, full of grace, the Lord is with thee. Blessed art thou among women, and blessed is the fruit of thy womb, Jesus. Holy Mary, Mother of God, pray for us sinners, now and at the hour of our death. Amen. Glory be to the Father, and to the Son, and to the Holy Spirit, as it was in the beginning, is now, and ever shall be, world without end. Amen. O my Jesus, forgive us our sins, save us from the fires of hell, lead all souls into heaven, especially those in most need of thy mercy. The second joyful mystery, the visitation. You know, it's not uncommon that a bishop in a diocese will go and visit each parish community within the archdiocesan or diocesan family. This happens occasionally, really just to make sure that things are going well. I suppose it was like that kind of a visitation that we meditate upon here today. Mary went to visit her kinswoman, her cousin, Elizabeth, just to be sure that things were okay. One family member visiting another, one woman carrying the precursor, John the Baptist, and our Blessed Lady carrying the Son of God, the fruit of her womb, such joy. Our Father, who art in heaven, hallowed be thy name. Thy kingdom come, thy will be done on earth as it is in heaven. Give us this day our daily bread, and forgive us our trespasses, as we forgive those who trespass against us. And lead us not into temptation, but deliver us from evil. Amen. Hail Mary, full of grace, the Lord is with thee. Blessed art thou among women, and blessed is the fruit of thy womb, Jesus. Holy Mary, Mother of God, pray for us sinners, now and at the hour of our death. Amen. Hail Mary, full of grace, the Lord is with thee. Blessed art thou among women, and blessed is the fruit of thy womb, Jesus. Holy Mary, Mother of God, pray for us sinners, now and at the hour of our death. Amen. Hail Mary, full of grace, the Lord is with thee. Blessed art thou among women, and blessed is the fruit of thy womb, Jesus. Holy Mary, Mother of God, pray for us sinners, now and at the hour of our death. Amen. Hail Mary, full of grace, the Lord is with thee. Blessed art thou among women, and blessed is the fruit of thy womb, Jesus. Holy Mary, Mother of God, pray for us sinners, now and at the hour of our death. Amen. Hail Mary, full of grace, the Lord is with thee. Blessed art thou

among women, and blessed is the fruit of thy womb, Jesus. Holy Mary, Mother of God, pray for us sinners, now and at the hour of our death. Amen. Hail Mary, full of grace, the Lord is with thee. Blessed art thou among women, and blessed is the fruit of thy womb, Jesus. Holy Mary, Mother of God, pray for us sinners, now and at the hour of our death. Amen. Hail Mary, full of grace, the Lord is with thee. Blessed art thou among women, and blessed is the fruit of thy womb, Jesus. Holy Mary, Mother of God, pray for us sinners, now and at the hour of our death. Amen. Hail Mary, full of grace, the Lord is with thee. Blessed art thou among women, and blessed is the fruit of thy womb, Jesus. Holy Mary, Mother of God, pray for us sinners, now and at the hour of our death. Amen. Hail Mary, full of grace, the Lord is with thee. Blessed art thou among women, and blessed is the fruit of thy womb, Jesus. Holy Mary, Mother of God, pray for us sinners, now and at the hour of our death. Amen. Hail Mary, full of grace, the Lord is with thee. Blessed art thou among women, and blessed is the fruit of thy womb, Jesus. Holy Mary, Mother of God, pray for us sinners, now and at the hour of our death. Amen. Glory be to the Father, and to the Son, and to the Holy Spirit, as it was in the beginning, is now, and ever shall be, world without end. Amen. O my Jesus, forgive us our sins. Save us from the fires of hell. Lead all souls into heaven, especially those who are in most need of thy mercy. The third joyful mystery, the Nativity. The first Christmas. But very few trappings, aside from, of course, gold, frankincense, and myrrh. And the tremendous joy of the coming of our God in such humble way. The first Christmas. Think of how you feel on Christmas morning and amplify that. Our Father, who art in heaven, hallowed be thy name. Thy kingdom come, thy will be done on earth as it is in heaven. Give us this day our daily bread, and forgive us our trespasses as we forgive those who trespass against us. And lead us not into temptation, but deliver us from evil. Amen. Hail Mary, full of grace, the Lord is with thee. Blessed art thou among women, and blessed is the fruit of thy womb, Jesus. Holy Mary, Mother of God, pray for us sinners, now and at the hour of our death. Amen. Hail Mary, full of grace, the Lord is with thee. Blessed art thou among women, and blessed is the fruit of thy womb, Jesus. Holy Mary, Mother of God, pray for us sinners, now and at the hour of our death. Amen. Hail Mary, full of grace, the Lord is with thee. Blessed art thou among women, and blessed is the fruit of thy womb, Jesus. Holy Mary, Mother of God, pray for us sinners, now and at the hour of our death. Amen. Hail Mary, full of grace, the Lord is with thee. Blessed art thou among women, and blessed is the fruit of thy womb, Jesus. Holy Mary, Mother of God, pray for us sinners, now and at the hour of our death. Amen. Hail Mary, full of grace, the Lord is with thee. Blessed art thou among women, and blessed is the fruit of thy womb, Jesus. Holy Mary, Mother of God, pray for us sinners, now and at the hour of our death. Amen. Hail Mary, full of grace, the Lord is with thee. Blessed art thou among women, and blessed is the fruit of thy womb, Jesus. Holy Mary, Mother of God, pray for us sinners, now and at the hour of our death. Amen. Hail Mary, full of grace, the Lord is with thee. Blessed art thou among women, and blessed is the fruit of thy womb, Jesus. Holy Mary, Mother of God, pray for us sinners, now and at the hour of our death. Amen. Hail Mary, full of grace, the Lord is with thee. Blessed art thou among women, and blessed is the fruit of thy womb, Jesus. Holy Mary, Mother of God, pray for us sinners, now and at the hour of our death. Amen. Hail Mary, full of grace, the Lord is with thee. Blessed art thou among women, and blessed is the fruit of thy womb, Jesus. Holy Mary, Mother of God, pray for us sinners, now and at the hour of our death. Amen. Hail Mary, full of grace, the Lord is with thee. Blessed art thou among women, and blessed is the fruit of thy womb, Jesus. Holy Mary, Mother of God, pray for us sinners, now and at the hour of our death. Amen. Glory be to the Father, and to the Son, and to the Holy Spirit. As it was in the beginning, is now, and ever shall be, world without end. Amen. O my Jesus, forgive us our sins. Save us from the fires of hell. Lead all souls into heaven, especially those who are in most need of thy mercy.

The fourth joyful mystery, the presentation in the temple. I've given many presentations over the years, perhaps you have as well. When we're asked to make a presentation, we work hard to encapsulate our thoughts into words and images. In this case, God has encapsulated his love in one word, Jesus. Mary knew it, her cousin knew it, and the baby in her womb knew it. And so Mary and Joseph brought that baby after being born, their firstborn son, to be presented in the temple. As we meditate upon this mystery, we pray, Our Father, who art in heaven, hallowed be thy name. Thy kingdom come, thy will be done on earth as it is in heaven. Give us this day our daily bread, and forgive us our trespasses, as we forgive those who trespass against us. And lead us not into temptation, but deliver us from evil. Amen. Hail Mary, full of grace, the Lord is with thee. Blessed art thou among women, and blessed is the fruit of thy womb, Jesus. Holy Mary, Mother of God, pray for us sinners, now and at the hour of our death. Amen. Hail Mary, full of grace, the Lord is with thee. Blessed art thou among women, and blessed is the fruit of thy womb, Jesus. Holy Mary, Mother of God, pray for us sinners, now and at the hour of our death. Amen. Hail Mary, full of grace, the Lord is with thee. Blessed art thou among women, and blessed is the fruit of thy womb, Jesus. Holy Mary, Mother of God, pray for us sinners, now and at the hour of our death. Amen. Hail Mary, full of grace, the Lord is with thee. Blessed art thou among women, and blessed is the fruit of thy womb, Jesus. Holy Mary, Mother of God, pray for us sinners, now and at the hour of our death. Amen. Hail Mary, full of grace, the Lord is with thee. Blessed art thou among women, and blessed is the fruit of thy womb, Jesus. Holy Mary, Mother of God, pray for us sinners, now and at the hour of our death. Amen. Hail Mary, full of grace, the Lord is with thee. Blessed art thou among women, and blessed is the fruit of thy womb, Jesus. Holy Mary, Mother of God, pray for us sinners, now and at the hour of our death. Amen. Hail Mary, full of grace, the Lord is with thee. Blessed art thou among women, and blessed is the fruit of thy womb, Jesus. Holy Mary, Mother of God, pray for us sinners, now and at the hour of our death. Amen. Hail Mary, full of grace, the Lord is with thee. Blessed art thou among women, and blessed is the fruit of thy womb, Jesus. Holy Mary, Mother of God, pray for us sinners, now and at the hour of our death. Amen. Hail Mary, full of grace, the Lord is with thee. Blessed art thou among women, and blessed is the fruit of thy womb, Jesus. Holy Mary, Mother of God, pray for us sinners, now and at the hour of our death. Amen. Hail Mary, full of grace, the Lord is with thee. Blessed art thou among women, and blessed is the fruit of thy womb, Jesus. Holy Mary, Mother of God, pray for us sinners, now and at the hour of our death. Amen. Glory be to the Father, and to the Son, and to the Holy Spirit, as it was in the beginning, is now, and ever shall be, world without end. Amen. O my Jesus, forgive us our sins, save us from the fires of hell, lead all souls into heaven, especially those in most need of thy mercy. The fifth and the final joyful mystery, the finding of Jesus at the temple. Mary and Joseph were at one disadvantage. St. Anthony hadn't been born and lived yet, so they couldn't have recourse to his intercession. But I'm certain that they prayed and begged God, the God of all graciousness, to reunite them with their son, his son. I also have a sneaking suspicion that they weren't as anxious as we might think because they were people of faith. Meditating on this mystery of the finding of Jesus in the temple, let us pray. Our Father, who art in heaven, hallowed be thy name. Thy kingdom come, thy will be done on earth as it is in heaven. Give us this day our daily bread, and forgive us our trespasses, as we forgive those who trespass against us. And lead us not into temptation, but deliver us from evil. Amen. Hail Mary, full of grace, the Lord is with thee. Blessed art thou among women, and blessed is the fruit of thy womb, Jesus. Holy Mary, Mother of God, pray for us sinners, now and at the hour of our death. Amen. Hail Mary, full of grace, the Lord is with thee. Blessed art thou among women, and blessed is the fruit of thy womb, Jesus. Holy Mary, Mother of God,

God, pray for us sinners, now and at the hour of our death. Amen. Hail Mary, full of grace, the Lord is with thee. Blessed art thou among women, and blessed is the fruit of thy womb, Jesus. Holy Mary, Mother of God, pray for us sinners, now and at the hour of our death. Amen. Hail Mary, full of grace, the Lord is with thee. Blessed art thou among women, and blessed is the fruit of thy womb, Jesus. Holy Mary, Mother of God, pray for us sinners, now and at the hour of our death. Amen. Hail Mary, full of grace, the Lord is with thee. Blessed art thou among women, and blessed is the fruit of thy womb, Jesus. Holy Mary, Mother of God, pray for us sinners, now and at the hour of our death. Amen. Hail Mary, full of grace, the Lord is with thee. Blessed art thou among women, and blessed is the fruit of thy womb, Jesus. Holy Mary, Mother of God, pray for us sinners, now and at the hour of our death. Amen. Hail Mary, full of grace, the Lord is with thee. Blessed art thou among women, and blessed is the fruit of thy womb, Jesus. Holy Mary, Mother of God, pray for us sinners, now and at the hour of our death. Amen. Hail Mary, full of grace, the Lord is with thee. Blessed art thou among women, and blessed is the fruit of thy womb, Jesus. Holy Mary, Mother of God, pray for us sinners, now and at the hour of our death. Amen. Hail Mary, full of grace, the Lord is with thee. Blessed art thou among women, and blessed is the fruit of thy womb, Jesus. Holy Mary, Mother of God, pray for us sinners, now and at the hour of our death. Amen. Hail Mary, full of grace, the Lord is with thee. Blessed art thou among women, and blessed is the fruit of thy womb, Jesus. Holy Mary, Mother of God, pray for us sinners, now and at the hour of our death. Amen. Glory be to the Father, and to the Son, and to the Holy Spirit, as it was in the beginning, is now, and ever shall be, world without end. Amen. O my Jesus, forgive us our sins. Save us from the fires of hell. Lead all souls into heaven, especially those in most need of thy mercy. Hail, Holy Queen, Mother of Mercy, our life, our sweetness, and our hope. To thee do we cry, poor banished children of Eve. To thee do we send up our sighs, mourning and weeping in this valley of tears. Turn then, most gracious advocate, thine eyes of mercy toward us, and after this our exile, show unto us the blessed fruit of thy womb, Jesus. O clement, O loving, O sweet Virgin Mary, pray for us, O Holy Mother of God, that we may be made worthy of the promises of Christ. Let us pray. O God, whose only begotten Son, by his life, death, and resurrection, has purchased for us the rewards of eternal life, grant, we beseech thee, that by meditating upon these joyful mysteries of the Most Holy Rosary of the Blessed Virgin Mary, we may both imitate what they contain and obtain what they promise. Through the same Christ our Lord. Amen. May the divine assistance remain always with us. May the souls of the faithful departed, through the mercy of God, rest in peace. Holy Mother, Our Lady of Victory, with thy loving child, thy blessing give to us this day. In the name of the Father, and of the Son, and of the Holy Spirit. Amen. Thank you so much for joining me in prayer today, meditating on these joyful mysteries of the Holy Rosary in this church dedicated to Our Lady of Victory. You must come and visit and experience yourself in person and have an opportunity also to stop and pray at the tomb of the Venerable Father Nelson Baker. This basilica, its campus with all of its ministries, is a testimony to his holiness of life and his commitment to the care of anyone in need. If you can't visit the shrine, go online and enjoy an incredible 3D tour at olvbasilica.org. Once again, thank you for joining me in prayer this day here at the National Shrine of Our Lady of Victory in Lackawanna, New York. May God bless you today and always, joyfully acknowledging that he is with you always in his Son.

In the name of the Father, and of the Son, and of the Holy Spirit. Amen. Lord of life, we thank you for the gift of sport. For those who glorify God through the exercise of their bodies, for the friendships born on the field, and the joy of playing as a team. You teach us that in life, as in the game, no one is saved alone. We need others to grow, to learn respect, to overcome our limits, and to celebrate together the victories we achieve.

We ask this sport may always be a school of fraternity, not of empty rivalry, a space of encounter, not exclusion, a path of peace, not violence.

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Lord Jesus, may every sport become a parable of life lived with you, working with joy and effort, living with humility in defeat, and with gratitude in the victory you offer in your resurrection. Mm-hmm.

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0: I asked the Lord today, what should I write? 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
1: Please pray for this poor soul that you have seen. 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
0: Yes, Lord. The soul appeared to me for many nights, begging my prayers. Finally, after a while, she appeared no longer in her great suffering and pain, but looked beautiful in a radiant light with her eyes filled with incredible joy. She urged me never to stop praying for the souls in purgatory, especially telling me to offer the Mass for her and the Holy Rosary.

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1: Amen.
0: The grace of our Lord Jesus Christ, the love of God, and the communion of the Holy Spirit be with you all.
1: And with your spirit.
0: Thank you for joining us as we celebrate this beautiful feast of the most holy body and blood of our Lord Jesus Christ, or Corpus Christi. As we enter into these sacred mysteries, we ask the Lord for pardon for our sins, because we know our Father is full of gentleness and compassion.
1: Lord Jesus, you raise us to new life. Lord, have mercy.
0: Lord, have mercy.
1: Lord Jesus, you forgive us our sins. Christ, have mercy.
0: Christ, have mercy.
1: Lord Jesus, you feed us with your body and blood. Lord, have mercy.
0: Lord, have mercy. May Almighty God have mercy on us, forgive us our sins, and bring us to everlasting life.
1: Amen.
0: Glory to God in the highest, and on earth peace to people of goodwill. We praise you, we bless you, we adore you, we glorify you. We give you thanks for your great glory. Lord God, Heavenly King, O God, Almighty Father, Lord Jesus Christ, only begotten Son, Lord God, Lamb of God, Son of the Father, you take away the sins of the world. Have mercy on us. You take away the sins of the world. Receive our prayer. You are seated at the right hand of the Father. Have mercy on us. For you alone are the Holy One. You alone are the Lord. You alone are the Most High, Jesus Christ, with the Holy Spirit, in the glory of God the Father. Amen. Let us pray. O God, who in this wonderful sacrament have left us a memorial of your passion, grant us, we pray, so to revere the sacred mysteries of your body and blood that we may always experience in ourselves the fruit of your redemption, who live and reign with God the Father in the unity of the Holy Spirit, God forever and ever.
1: Amen.
2: A reading from the book of Deuteronomy. Moses said to the people, remember how for 40 years now the Lord your God has directed all your journeying in the desert so as to test you by affliction and find out whether or not it was your intention to keep his commandments. He therefore let you be afflicted with hunger and then fed you with the manna, a food unknown to you and your fathers, in order to show you that not by bread alone does one live, but by every word that comes from the mouth of

0: the Lord. Do not forget the Lord your God, who brought you out of the land of Egypt, that place of slavery, who guided you through the vast and terrible desert with serpents and scorpions, its parched and waterless ground, who brought forth water for you from the flinty rock and fed you in the desert with manna, a food unknown to your fathers. The word of the Lord.
1: Thanks be to God.

0: A reading from the first letter of St. Paul to the Corinthians. Brothers and sisters, the cup of blessing that we bless, is it not a participation in the blood of Christ? The bread that we break, is it not a participation in the body of Christ? Because the loaf of bread is one, we, though many, are one body, for we all partake of the one loaf. The word of the Lord.
1: Thanks be to God.

0: The Lord be with you.
1: With your spirit.
0: A reading from the Holy Gospel according to John.
1: Glory to you, Lord.
0: Jesus said to the Jewish crowds, I am the living bread that came down from heaven. Whoever eats this bread will live forever, and the bread that I will give is my flesh for the life of the world. The Jews quarreled among themselves, saying, How can this man give us his flesh to eat? Jesus said to them, Amen, amen, I say to you, unless you eat the flesh of the Son of Man and drink his blood, you do not have life within you. Whoever eats my flesh and drinks my blood has eternal life, and I will raise him on the last day. For my flesh is true food, and my blood is true drink. Whoever eats my flesh and drinks my blood remains in me,

0: and I in him. Just as the living Father sent me, and I have life because of the Father, so also the one who feeds on me will have life because of me. This is the bread that came down from heaven. Unlike your ancestors who ate and still died, whoever eats this bread will live forever. The Gospel of the Lord.
1: Praise to you, Lord Jesus Christ.

It's quite an honor for me to be able to preach on this feast of Corpus Christi. And it's also a challenge because of the time constraints that we have. But one thing that comes to my mind almost immediately, because we say and we know that the Eucharist is the center of everything. But some philosopher said somewhere along the line, he said, there's nothing as useless as an answer to a question that has not been asked. So to understand the Eucharist and what this gift is of Holy Communion, of the Eucharist, the Mass, we ask the question. What is the question? And the question ultimately is, what am I? What am I here for? What am I made for? That's the question. And what we see in Jesus Christ is God's fullness, revelation of his love, that God is not some abstract thought. He doesn't love us in a general way. He becomes very concrete. He enters into, in fact, he reveals over and over again that his love for us is like that of a groom for his bride. He wants to enter into, he wants us so badly that even, it will be said in the Gospels, and St. Paul will even say, he who was not sin was made to be sin for us. That God, in some sense, is showing us, I love you so much. I don't love you more. God says, I don't love my son more than I love you. That he will send his son for us. Why? What are we? We are made for one reason. And then that is to share in the very life of God. God sees his son in us. He loves us because of his son. God can't love anything else but his son. So he sees in us, but he made us so that we can participate in this very life. You and I all exist, and yet there is sin, and we've been separated. So God loves us so much that he hands his son over in the incarnation. Jesus is handed over at the Last Supper, or by Judas. But at the Last Supper, he also hands himself over to us in the Eucharist. God wants us to be with him. Jesus will take on everything, death itself, out of love and conquer it. And then he remains with us in time and space through this sacrament. He says, this is my body, this is my blood, which will be given for you. So only Holy Thursday, he says, I'm giving you this now because this is what you will do in the future, and it will be my body and blood. So this Eucharist is the center of everything. And why do people not understand it, believe it, come flocking to it? Because I think partly they don't know the question. What is the question of myself? What are we really made for? We are made to be in the share in the very life of God himself. And the gift of the Eucharist is the very life of Jesus given to us. We could talk all of theologically what's taking place. It's immensely beautiful. And it's such a mystery, and yet here you and I are participating in this Mass, and we see the great gift of God's love. What we bring is the question, who am I? The more we understand the question, and that we will long for him, hunger for him, Jesus says, you do not have life without me. I am the bread of life. So the question of ourselves leads us to this answer. Let us feast at this banquet of God's love.

And now with the church, we profess our faith. I believe in one God, the Father Almighty, maker of heaven and earth, of all things visible and invisible. I believe in one Lord Jesus Christ, the only

0: only begotten Son of God, born of the Father before all ages, God from God, light from light, true God from true God, begotten, not made, consubstantial with the Father, through him all things were made. For us men and for our salvation, he came down from heaven, and by the Holy Spirit was incarnate of the Virgin Mary, and became man. For our sake he was crucified under Pontius Pilate. He suffered death and was buried, and rose again on the third day, in accordance with the Scriptures. He ascended into heaven, and is seated at the right hand of the Father. He will come again in glory to judge the living and the dead, and his kingdom will have no end. I believe in the Holy Spirit, the Lord, the giver of life, who proceeds from the Father and the Son, who with the Father and the Son is adored and glorified, who has spoken to the prophets. I believe in one holy, Catholic, and apostolic church. I confess one baptism for the forgiveness of sins. I look forward to the resurrection of the dead and the life of the world to come. Amen. My brothers and sisters, God our Father has given us his only Son as food and drink for our spiritual lives. With confidence in his generosity, we make our petitions to him.
1: For the church, may all see Holy Communion as the unique means by which Christ our Savior makes personal contact with us, making us one with him and with one another. We pray to the Lord.
2: Lord, hear our prayer.
1: For the governments of our world, that they may seek not only to alleviate famine, but also to help underprivileged nations produce for themselves enough food for human existence and growth, we pray to the Lord.
2: Lord, hear our prayer.
1: For an openness to life within the sacrament of marriage and an increase in vocations to the priesthood, the permanent diaconate, and religious life, we pray to the Lord.
2: Lord, hear our prayer.
1: For those who have not received the Eucharist for some time, may they draw close to Christ, who alone is our food and our life, we pray to the Lord.
2: Lord, hear our prayer.
0: Father, your Son feeds us with his body and blood. Increase our faith as we seek our sustenance in him, through Christ our Lord.
1: Amen.

0: pray, brothers and sisters, that my sacrifice and yours may be acceptable to God, the Almighty Father.
1: May the Lord accept the sacrifice at your hands for the praise and glory of his name, for our good and the good of all his holy church.
0: Grant your church, O Lord, we pray, the gifts of unity and peace, whose signs are to be seen in mystery in the offerings we here present through Christ our Lord.
1: Amen.
0: The Lord be with you.
1: And with your spirit.
0: Lift up your hearts.
1: We lift them up to the Lord.
0: Let us give thanks to the Lord our God.
1: It is right and just.
0: It is truly right and just, our duty and our salvation, always and everywhere to give you thanks, Lord, Holy Father, Almighty and Eternal God, through Christ our Lord. For he is the true and eternal priest who instituted the pattern of an everlasting sacrifice. It was the first to offer himself as the saving victim, commanding us to make this offering as his memorial. As we eat his flesh that was sacrificed for us, we are made strong. And as we drink his blood that was poured out for us, we are washed clean. And so with angels and archangels, with thrones and dominions, and with all the hosts and powers of heaven,

You are indeed holy, O Lord, the fount of all holiness. Make holy, therefore, these gifts, we pray, by sending down your Spirit upon them like the dewfall, so that they may become for us the body and blood of our Lord Jesus Christ. At the time he was betrayed and entered willingly into his passion, he took bread and, giving thanks, broke it and gave it to his disciples, saying, "Take this, all of you, and eat of it, for this is my body, which will be given up for you." In a similar way, when supper was ended, he took the chalice, and once more giving thanks, he gave it to his disciples, saying, "Take this, all of you, and drink from it, for this is the chalice of my blood, the blood of the new and eternal covenant, which will be poured out for you and for many for the forgiveness of sins. Do this in memory of me."

Therefore, as we celebrate the memorial of his death and resurrection, we offer you, Lord, the bread of life and the chalice of salvation, giving thanks that you have held us worthy to be in your presence and minister to you. Humbly, we pray that partaking of the body and blood of Christ, we may be gathered into one by the Holy Spirit. Remember, Lord, your church spread throughout the world and bring her to the fullness of charity, together with Leo, our Pope, and Robert, our Bishop, and all the clergy. Remember also our brothers and sisters who have fallen asleep in the hope of the resurrection and all who have died in your mercy. Welcome them into the light of your face. Have mercy on us all, we pray, that with the Blessed Virgin Mary, Mother of God, with Blessed Joseph, her spouse, with the blessed apostles and all the saints who have pleased you throughout the ages, we may merit to be co-heirs to eternal life and may praise and glorify you through your Son, Jesus Christ.

0: At the Savior's command, informed by divine teaching, we dare to say, Our Father, who art in heaven, hallowed be thy name. Thy kingdom come, thy will be done, on earth as it is in heaven. Give us this day our daily bread, and forgive us our trespasses, as we forgive those who trespass against us. And lead us not into temptation, but deliver us from evil. Deliver us, Lord, we pray, from every evil. Graciously grant peace in our days, that by the help of your mercy, we may be always free from sin and safe from all distress, as we await the blessed hope and the coming of our Savior, Jesus Christ.
1: The kingdom, the power, and the glory are yours, now and forever.
0: Lord Jesus Christ, you said to your apostles, Peace I leave you, my peace I give you. Look not on our sins, but on the faith of your church, and graciously grant her peace and unity in accordance with your will, who live and reign forever and ever.
1: Amen.
0: The peace of the Lord be with you always.
1: And with your spirit. Let us offer each other the sign of peace.

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Behold him who takes away the sins of the world. Blessed are those called to the supper of the Lamb. Lord, I am not worthy you should enter into my roof, but only say the word, and my soul shall be healed.

0: Let us pray. Grant, O Lord, we pray, that we may delight for all eternity in that share in your divine life, which is foreshadowed in the present age by our reception of your precious body and blood, who live and reign forever and ever.
1: Amen.
0: Amen. Once again, thank you for joining us on this most beautiful day. Many churches will be having Eucharistic processions. We celebrate Christ's presence among us. May he continue to unify us in his love, and may we be a sign of that love to others. The Lord be with you.
1: And with your spirit.
0: May Almighty God bless you, the Father, and the Son, and the Holy Spirit.
1: Amen. Go in peace, glorifying the Lord by your life.
0: Thanks be to God.

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1: My name is Jared Zimmer, and I'm the director of the Word on Fire Institute. Much like I'm sure a lot of guys experience, you know, once you get married and you start focusing on your career, a lot of times you end up removing yourself from those brotherhoods that are around you, and I experienced that myself. What the Knights were able to offer was a brotherhood, a community of like-minded guys who were able to come together, call each other to being great Catholics, striving to really truly change your community. The Knights offer a vast amount of opportunities for not only the men, but also their families to live and grow in the faith together. Now it is very easy to join the Knights. Joining online is just one click away. Men can get connected with councils as soon as they join and start participating in a lot of the activities right away. I'm a Knight because I desire a brotherhood of people who can grow in holiness together.

God, come to my assistance. Lord, make haste to help me. Glory be to the Father, and to the Son, and to the Holy Spirit, as it was in the beginning, is now, and ever shall be, world without end. Amen.

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Let my prayer rise up to you. I have called to you, Lord. Hasten to help me. Hear my voice when I cry to you. Let my prayer arise before you like incense, the raising of my hands like an evening oblation. Set, O Lord, a guard over my mouth. Keep watch at the door of my lips. Do not turn my heart to things that are wrong, to evil deeds with men who are sinners. Never allow me to share in their feasting. If a good man strikes or reproves me, it is kindness. But let the oil of the wicked not anoint my head. Let my prayer be ever against their malice. Their princes were thrown down by the side of the rock. Then they understood that my words were kind. As a millstone is shattered to pieces on the ground, so their bones were strewn at the mouth of the grave. To you, Lord God, my eyes are turned. In you I take refuge. Spare my soul. From the trap they have laid for me, keep me safe. Keep me from the snares of those who do evil. Glory be to the Father, and to the Son, and to the Holy Spirit, as it was in the beginning, is now, and ever shall be, world without end. Amen. Lord, from the rising of the sun to its setting, your name is worthy of all praise. Let our prayer come like incense before you. May the lifting up of our hands be as an evening sacrifice, acceptable to you, Lord our God. Like burning incense, Lord, let my prayer rise up to you. You are my refuge, Lord. You are all that I desire in life. With all my voice, I cry to the Lord. With all my voice, I entreat the Lord. I pour out my trouble before him. I tell him all my distress, while my spirit faints within me. But you, O Lord, know my path. On the way where I shall walk, they have hidden a snare to entrap me. Look on my right and see. There is not one who takes my part. I have no means of escape, not one who cares for my soul. I cry to you, O Lord. I have said, you are my refuge, all that I have left in the land of the living. Listen then to my cry, for I am in the depths of distress. Rescue me from those who pursue me, for they are stronger than I. Bring my soul out of this prison, and then I shall praise your name. Around me the just will assemble because of your goodness to me. Glory be to the Father, and to the Son, and to the Holy Spirit, as it was in the beginning, is now, and ever shall be, world without end. Amen. Lord, we humbly ask for your goodness. May you help us to hope in you, and give us a share with your chosen ones in the land of the living. You are my refuge, Lord. You are all I desire in life. The Lord Jesus humbled himself, and God exalted him forever. Though he was in the form of God, Jesus did not deem equality with God something to be grasped at. Rather, he emptied himself and took the form of a slave, being born in the likeness of men. He was known to be of human estate, and it was thus that he humbled himself, obediently accepting even death, death on a cross. Because of this, God highly exalted him and bestowed on him the name above every other name, so that at Jesus' name, every knee must bend in the heavens, on the earth, and under the earth, and every tongue proclaim to the glory of God the Father, Jesus Christ is Lord. Glory be to the Father, and to the Son, and to the Holy Spirit, as it was in the beginning, is now, and ever shall be,
world without end. Amen. The Lord Jesus humbled himself, and God exalted him forever. How deep are the riches and the wisdom and the knowledge of God? How inscrutable his judgments, how unsearchable his ways. For who has known the mind of the Lord, or who has been his counselor? Who has given him anything so as to deserve return? For from him and through him and for him all things are. To him be glory forever. Amen.

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Our hearts are filled with wonder as we contemplate your works, O Lord. We praise the wisdom which wrought them all as we contemplate your works, O Lord. Glory to the Father and to the Son and to the Holy Spirit. Our hearts are filled with wonder as we contemplate your works, O Lord.

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My spirit rejoices in God my Savior. For he has looked with favor on his lowly servant. From this day all generations will call me blessed. The Almighty has done great things for me.

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He has filled the hungry with good things, and the rich he has sent away empty. He has come to the help of his servant Israel, for he

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Amen. Where two or three are gathered together in my name, I am there among them, says the Lord. We give glory to the one God, Father, Son, and Holy Spirit. And in our weakness we pray, Lord, be with your people. Holy Lord, Father all-powerful, let justice spring up on the earth. Then your people will dwell in the beauty of peace. Lord, be with your people. Let every nation come into your kingdom so that all people will be saved. Lord, be with your people. Let married couples live in your peace and grow in mutual love. Lord, be with your people. Reward all who have done good to us, Lord, and grant them eternal life. Lord, be with your people. Look with compassion on victims of hatred and war. Grant them heavenly peace. Lord, be with your people. Gathering all of our prayers and praises together, we offer now the prayer that Jesus taught us. Our Father, who art in heaven, hallowed be thy name. Thy kingdom come, thy will be done on earth as it is in heaven. Give us this day our daily bread, and forgive us our trespasses, as we forgive those who trespass against us. And lead us not into temptation, but deliver us from evil. Amen. Let us pray. God our Father, you redeem us and make us your children in Christ. Look upon us, give us true freedom, and bring us to the inheritance you promised. Grant this through our Lord Jesus Christ, your Son, who lives and reigns with you in the unity of the Holy Spirit, one God forever and ever. Amen. The Lord be with you. Blessed be the name of the Lord, now and forever. Our help is in the name of the Lord, who made heaven and earth. And may Almighty God bless you, the Father, the Son, and the Holy Spirit. Amen. Let us go in peace. Thanks be to God.

In the name of the Father, and of the Son, and of the Holy Spirit. Amen. Lord of life, we thank you for the gift of sport. For those who glorify God through the exercise of their bodies, for the friendships born on the field, and the joy of playing as a team. You teach us that in life, as in the game, no one is saved alone. We need others to grow, to learn respect, to overcome our limits, and to celebrate together the victories we achieve.

We ask this sport may always be a school of fraternity, not of empty rivalry. A space of encounter, not exclusion. A path of peace, not violence.

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Mm-hmm.

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Amen.

My name is Father Ted. I'm a Redemptorist missionary, pastor here at St. Jared in Baton Rouge. Today we reflect on the consecration part of the Mass. And maybe this is the high point, the climax of the Mass that we are yearning and looking and wondering what's going on. Today, I know I can't explain everything to you. As a priest for 16 years, I'm doing this so many times, I might stumble on this. But every time I'm doing this, I'm trying to reflect on the life, the Paschal mystery of Jesus Christ, which is the whole life, the salvation history in this moment. God loves us so much that God sends His only Son into the world, not to condemn the world, but to save the world. And so at this moment, Jesus Christ Himself becomes the sacrificial lamb, the sacrificial offering to God. And so every time we hear, "Take this, all of you, and eat of it, for this is My body, which will be given up for you. And take this, all of you, and drink from it, for this is the chalice of My blood, the blood of a new and eternal covenant, which will be poured out for you and for many for the forgiveness of sins. Do this in memory of Me." What does that mean, my brothers and sisters? I know I'm holding a beautiful host in my hand. And the chalice is beautiful chalice, maybe made out of gold and silver, clean and spotless. But is that what we see and try to reflect on? This is the suffering and the death of Jesus Christ, the love and the compassion of God that I'm holding right now. Right now, I'm talking to you. I just got a phone call that's not very happy. So I'm wondering what's going on in my life as well. I'm worrying about my life as well. Like you, when you go to Mass, you suffering, you are worrying. You anxious about everything. Offer those sufferings and anxieties and fears and petitions into this bread, into this chalice, and make it become the body and blood of Christ. If you still remember the previous video, we're talking about this bread and wine offered by the people of God with sufferings, with hardship, with everything. Yes, indeed. When you see a priest raising up this bread or this chalice, this body and blood, put yourself in there as well, because God would love you to become that same body of Christ, which God, Jesus, becomes the head of that body. We are the body of Christ, the mystical body of Christ. And so when you and I receive the body of Christ, we become the body of Christ for others, for the world. I remember just 2 days ago, one lady, she was suffering with pain, with sickness, with illness for a long time. And she said, "Father, I'm so happy to see you at Mass. I'm so happy to receive the body of Christ today, actually the body of Christ." And I say, "Congratulations. God bless you. Can you become the body of Christ for your friends, for your neighbors, for your loved ones after this? Share your body, share your talents, share your treasure, your time, everything, your faith with others, because that we are called every day. And so today, do this in memory of Me." Do this means come to Mass, come to church, remember the history of God's salvation in our life. Remember to listen to the Word of God. And so this is the climax of our Mass. So
how do you live the Mass daily? Become Christ-like for others. Give yourself unconditionally, generously for others, like Christ did for us.

I'm Father Richard Erickson from the Reading Catholic Community. So the longest road I ever took was the 3-mile road from my parents' home in Watertown, Massachusetts to St. John's Seminary in Brighton. It took me 7 years to make that 3-mile journey. I was a reluctant seminarian. I could imagine myself well as a father and a husband, and I didn't think I was worthy enough to be a priest. And I struggled with those feelings into seminary years. And really about the second year in seminary, I surrendered to God everything. And I just said, Lord, if this is what you want, I will do it, but you've got to make it happen. So that's how I came to priesthood. And looking back 35 years later, I'm so glad the Lord called me, so blessed to be a priest. There are three influences I would name that got me from a diocesan priest to a military chaplain. And the first two are my parents. When you see me, you see Rick and Betty Erickson. My mother, a devout Catholic, she worked in the finance office for the diocese for 10 years, and she taught us the faith. My father is also a very devout and faithful man, and also a very patriotic man. He served in the Navy in World War II, and he taught us a love for country and that every young man and young woman, in his view, should serve our country. So that's in my DNA, love for God and love for country. Immediately after ordination, I asked to go into the reserve. And at the old age of 40, I thought, it's now or never. So the third influence was the enormous need for priests in the sacraments in the military. Thousands of priests can serve in parishes, but because we have to meet all the military requirements, not that many can serve in the military. So I saw the great need, and I felt that through God's grace, I could meet that need. And it was an enormous privilege and honor to serve our troops in that way. Has anyone ever recognized me solely from the Mass? Yes. So when I go to parishes, let's say I go to a parish for a prayer service or a funeral, they'll say, oh, we know you from Catholic TV Mass. But I'll tell you who the person who watches for me most outside of my family is my second grade school teacher, Mary Callahan from Cape Cod. She gets the TV monthly Mass, she looks for me, and she calls me after the Mass and gives me very positive feedback. So Miss Callahan, who was a great second grade teacher, has become a dear, dear friend, and we connect each month through the television Mass when I celebrate it. The other day I was going through some boxes and I found an article I wrote in 1983 about the Catholic TV Mass. I had been ordained for a year, and it was called The Next Best Thing to Being There. So even as a newly ordained priest, visiting the homebound especially, they arrange their day based on the Mass. And they look forward not only to the Mass, but they got to know the priests who celebrate regularly. That was all pre-pandemic. Now, with the pandemic, the need for the Catholic Mass is astronomically more, and the impact is that much greater. I know viewership and participating from home has increased immensely. The need to bring the Word of the Lord, the Sacrament of the Lord to the world, is permeable. And as you know, I pray before each Mass that I celebrate at the Catholic television studios in chapel that the graces of the Mass will go throughout the whole world.

Laudetur Jesus Christus. Praised be Jesus Christ. Welcome to this live-streamed broadcast of Pope Leo XIV's meeting with staff and beneficiaries of the Sedia 24 Horas social project in Madrid on this first day of the Pope's apostolic visit to Spain, Saturday, the 6th of June 2026. And so from wherever you are joining us, I'd like to welcome you to this live broadcast. Some of you may be joining us through various Vatican media channels, perhaps the Vatican News app or the Radio Vaticana app, the Vatican News web portal, or Vatican News English YouTube channel, or our Facebook Live feed. And of course, to all of you joining us through EWTN TV English, Catholic Faith Network in America, Salt and Light TV, Shalom World TV, Atmar Dashan TV, Luminous Radio and Catholic TV, as well as radio listeners of Radio Maria England, Luminous Radio India, Radio Maria Papua New Guinea and other internet sites throughout the world. Welcome to you all. And as we see Pope Leo arriving at the Sedia 24 Horas, a most warm welcome also to you, those of you joining through our dedicated American Sign Language broadcast made possible with the help of our friends at Deaf Catholic Youth Initiative for the Americas. My name is Linda Bordoni. It's my pleasure to be with you here today. So as I was saying, it is Pope Leo XIV's first day in Spain, the first day of a six-day apostolic visit taking him to Spain. It will take him from Madrid to Barcelona and then on to the Canary Islands, both to Tenerife and to the Gran Canaries. We see here he's arriving at, on the very first day, setting the stage for a trip which promises to be filled with encounter, with solidarity, before arriving here at this shelter for homeless people. He met with some 40 people who are disabled or have illnesses, and he comes to bring his closeness, his listening. The Sedia 24 Horas is a reception and first aid center for people who are experiencing homelessness. It's managed by the Diocesan Caritas of Madrid, and it is located in the Lucero district. The center operates 24 hours a day, 365 days a year, and it provides basic services, social support, pathways towards reintegration, in addition to emergency assistance and shelter. It includes supported housing apartments for people who may be making progress in their recovery and reintegration stage. And the support offered goes beyond basic care, and it encompasses vocational training, workshops, individualized intervention programs, comprehensive social assistance. We see Pope Leo XIV entering the center, a small building with a courtyard outside where many of the people who have been assisted by the center staff, volunteers, are awaiting him. So first of all, he is welcomed by the Metropolitan Archbishop of Madrid, Cardinal José Cobo Cano, and by the director of the center. We see him meeting a